0: do things the right way. So I'm asking you, begging you, to do the right thing now. Make the right choice. Help us find her. Tell us where to look for her.
1: The Pima County Sheriff's Office released a new update today as well, saying the investigation remains active and ongoing, but without significant development. Opening statements have begun in Massachusetts in the trial of Lindsay Clancy, accused of killing her three young children. Her attorneys argue Clancy suffered from postpartum psychosis at the time of the alleged murders. Clancy also suffered injuries after her children died. ABC News legal analyst Brian Buckmeyer.
2: I think it gives the defense credibility to not just say, hey, we're making up this defense because we think it works and makes sense. I think they're backing up that claim with evidence prior to the incident, prior to the deaths of these children, and they're coming out in front of it and saying, here's the evidence that she was suffering from a problem. Here's the evidence. I think even on top of that, I believe that the father of the children, her husband, also has a civil lawsuit against the hospital as well.
1: More than 500,000 customers don't have power in Illinois, Wisconsin, and Indiana after powerful storms hit the area. 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
1: In 6 weeks, Republicans will converge on Dallas for a midterm political convention.
4: The GOP initially was offering premium packages to what it's calling a midterm convention for up to $20,000. Texas GOP Chair Dorinda Randall says on X the event is sold out, but
5: the good news is we were able to secure additional tickets, so we're opening up more price points for Republicans who want to attend.
4: That $20,000 package is now $10,000. Democrats have labeled the event a clear sign of Republican desperation to protect vulnerable candidates in November. Jim Ryan, ABC News in Dallas-Fort Worth.
1: Cracker Barrel says its CEO, Julie Masino, will step down effective August 10th. Comes about a year after the controversial logo change and redesign the company reversed. One summer movie is so popular, theaters cannot keep up.
6: Theaters around the world are adding showtimes trying to meet demand for The Odyssey. Problem is, people want to see it in IMAX in its 70mm glory, but there are only 41 IMAX screens worldwide. Most of those theaters are sold out through September. In its second weekend in North American theaters, it took in another $87 million. The global total so far, an estimated $640 million. Now that is epic. Wayne Cabot, ABC News.
1: Princess Purple Rain is Broadway bound. Purple Rain, Purple Rain. The musical premieres next spring with tickets going on sale in September. I'm Stephanie Officer, ABC News.
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0: and Mark Levin here. Our number, 877-381-3811, 877-381-3811. We will go around the world in 3 hours. But before we go to the rest of the world, and we will, I hope you had a great weekend, and we're going to have a great week together. I hope you're able to watch my two Fox shows, Saturday and Sunday, our two great guests, Saturday, General Jack Keane, and Sunday, Victor Davis Hanson. You see a lot going on with these Marxists and these Islamists and the woke right, neo-fascists that I've talked about. I want to circle back with you to my book on power. And so we can get into this and have even a more fuller understanding of what's taking place, if you will. And so for modern Western societies, most of which are said to be advanced, enlightened, and democratic, what I call negative power, is more opaque, or what I call soft negative power, than you might see in these full-blown communist and fascist regimes. Typically, Western institutions have been established gradually by experience and practice, or constituted by design to counter or limit the most aggressive forms of negative power, such as dictatorships or oligarchies, different forms of that type of centralized authoritarianism. But over time, they tend to become susceptible to a softer form of negative power. Political parties and political movements in the West look for advantage in acquiring, holding, and expanding their power, whether changing election laws, governing increasingly through non-representatives like bureaucrats and so-called independent agencies and commissions, the rule of carefully selected judges or judicial councils and the like. Now, the conflict between honoring and complying with the institutional limits placed on power and the law of self-aggrandizement is both real and perhaps inevitable over time. Now, I want you to keep something in mind. This book came out 2 years ago. So I'm writing about things that are transpiring, as it turns out, now, before they were in full bloom. But I can see them. I can see them on the move. Now, once the authentic and thought to be effective institutions for limiting excesses of power are transformed into Potemkin-like fictions, used to disguise the true intentions of the abusers, and worse, are transformed into tools in support of the exercise of soft negative power. This is what I term, this is what I term authoritarian democracy. Authoritarian democracy. Authoritarian democracy is when a democracy begins to slide into a form of authoritarianism, not all at once, but steadily, where authoritarian attributes slowly proliferate, and one branch of the democracy begins to envelop the others, or all branches coalesce into a whole. Either way, the exercise of power is steadily centralized, and the citizenry increasingly peripheral. It typically results in the rule by unelected governmental branches, that is, the judiciary and the administrative state, but can also mutate into excessive executive or legislative empowerment. Authoritarian democracy and the democracies of that sort adopt and use the tactics of authoritarian regimes, albeit first with more of a glove than an iron fist, but the underlying attributes are there. For example, legislatures that pass tyrannical laws, but which laws are said to be legitimate simply because the legislature adopted them. Courts that disregard due process, but which trials are said to do justice because they were held in a court of law with defense counsel and juries present and so forth. The use of law is said to be a legitimate application of power because it is the law, not because it's proper, just, or moral law. Now, even today, let me take this out. Even today, the impact of authoritarian democracy has seeped into our society's psyche so successfully that the late Austrian-American economist Ludwig von Mises observed that one of the worst tyrannies of all, Marxism, has become part of the West's psyche. He said, to a considerable extent, without knowing it, many people are philosophical Marxists, although they use a different name for their philosophical ideas. But there are also those, perhaps many, who benefit from the government's use of soft negative power, including when that power is used, for example, to forcibly redistribute the wealth and property of those who produced and earned it for the use and enrichment of others, beyond the usual and basic needs of a civil society, and they justify what would otherwise be considered thievery as noble and even moral. The beneficiaries of such soft negative power are fully aware that they did not earn what they have received, but delude themselves in various ways that they are deserving of it. You know, I saw an example of this online. I wish I knew who. I'd give them credit. One successful person. You take their money and you give it to five lazy people who don't work. But that one successful person is one vote. Those five lazy people who don't work, that's five votes. And I think this cuts right to the heart of the matter, doesn't it? The one successful person is one vote. So if you're interested in political power, governmental power, you can seize the wealth of that one person and lose one vote, give it to five people and gain five votes. And that's part of the problem with democracies, which is why we're not a democracy. We are a republic. And so after the break, that brings me back to the Democratic Socialists of America. And I want to apply this to them. And we've kind of outlined already what their policies are, but I want you to hear it from one of their own. Now, we have tried to get these senior people on the program, and they will not come on the program, as I've explained to you before. They won't come on the program because I understand what they're saying. I understand their ideology. I understand the defectiveness of all of it. Whereas some people are very superficial in questioning them, we will be cutting right to the chase. We'll be right back.
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0: Now, the Democratic Socialists of America are communists. I like to say Marxists. Technically, it's the same thing, I suppose. But I really want you to think about this. Before we were hearing from them, how different are they really from Hakeem Jeffries and the Democrats who were talking about abolishing what? The Electoral College. Abolishing the Senate, they say. No, we can't abolish the Senate. Okay, they disagree on that. They talk about abolishing the Supreme Court, but the Democrats, in effect, would do that by turning it into something it was never meant to be, by adding seats and turning it into their own Politburo. So I'd call that a wash. And the Democrats really are socialist in most respects. And they've been pretty blunt about what they want to do to our Constitution, haven't they? And they've embraced the 1619 Project. And they've embraced all of these attacks on our founders. You better believe it. And they've embraced attacks on our constitutional construct. They've embraced attacks on the Declaration. We've talked about that before. So they really have given birth to the Democratic Socialists of America, that is, the communists. And they are also quasi-communists themselves, to be perfectly blunt about it. So if you really understand this, as you and I do, it's not really a matter of, well, there's this battle within the Democrat Party. There are, in fact, moderates in the Democrat Party. But the Democrat Party as a whole, the leadership of the Democrat Party and so forth and so on, they've been a lot more coy than the Democratic Socialists of America, but there is a significant overlap, I would argue. Significant. Now, one of the senior members of the Democratic Socialists of America is this Megan Romer. Now, Mr. Producer has reached out multiple times to the Democratic Socialists of America, and we've been unable to get Megan Romer or any one of their other senior people on this program. And the reason is simple, and I don't pat myself on the head. I understand communism. I understand socialism. I understand the Constitution. And I understand what they're doing. And to really do a deep dive with these people would be to expose these people. Most hosts can't do that because that's not their mindset. I have spent my whole life studying it and writing about it and so forth and so on. But here she is, Megan Romer, DSA, one of the senior people there on Fox News Sunday. Cut one, go.
1: Okay, so we're going to put up on the screen a few of the things that are part of your platform. And I want to ask you, just give me sort of a true or false on these. Abolish the Senate.
2: True.
1: Okay, replace the presidency and Supreme Court as we now know them.
2: Yep.
1: Abolish ICE.
2: Absolutely.
1: Abolish borders and give amnesty to anyone currently in the U.S. illegally.
2: As a long-term plan, yep.
1: Defund the Pentagon.
2: Absolutely.
1: Abolish prisons, at least in large part.
2: Yeah, again, that as part of a long-term program, yeah.
1: Okay, so no prisons. Government or public ownership of most large corporations.
2: Yeah, absolutely.
1: Okay, so then let's go back through some of those then. Abolish the Senate. There are people who are in the Senate now who are very supportive of DSA. They lose their seats?
2: Well, the Senate is an anachronistic institution. It comes from the British House of Lords. It is made to protect power for, you know...
0: All right, let's hold right there. The Senate does not come from the British House of Lords. The Senate was created not because of the British House of Lords. It has nothing to do with the British House of Lords. The British House of Lords. Now, the Senate was made to ensure that smaller states with smaller populations had a say in the government. Or they wouldn't have voted for the Constitution. They wouldn't have been part of the Union. And yet some of these smaller states with smaller populations or big states with smaller populations are crucial to this nation. Even today, oil-producing states, food-producing states, and so forth and so on. And so the notion was, we'll have a bicameral Congress, not a parliament, and the direct election of individuals, which, in fact, the founders of this republic feared to some extent because of mobocracy and factions, was just for the House of Representatives. The Senate was chosen by the state legislatures, or however the state legislatures would decide to choose them. And then, of course, we have a president that's chosen not just through people voting, but through an electoral college, again, to ensure that all states have a say, not just the most populous states with the most populous metropolitan areas. It's all quite a brilliant, brilliant setup. And so when they say, yeah, the Senate is anachronistic, that is, you know, we have elections around here. The point of the Senate was to ensure not that we have elections around here, or not that everybody gets a vote. It was to ensure that, first of all, we could form a union, and secondly, smaller states have a say in the national government through the Senate, because they don't have much of a say through the House of Representatives. It's that simple. Actually, quite brilliant. Go ahead.
2: The Senate was part of the system that was made to make sure that the people didn't have too much of a say. So we want to expand
0: stop right there.
2: Congress.
0: It has nothing to do with the people not having much of a say, for the reason I just said. They wanted to make sure people in, like today, Delaware, people in Rhode Island, two of the 13 original colonies, or today, people in Wyoming and Minnesota and North Dakota and South Dakota, people in Arizona and New Mexico, all kinds of states that have very minimal populations. They wanted to make sure that they had some say. And so it's quite the opposite of what she says. It ensures that all citizens have some form of say in their federal government. It's to ensure that the states have some kind of say in their federal government. Go ahead.
2: Significantly, but make it a unicameral.
0: Mm-hmm. If we made a unicameral, as I've explained many times before, basically you'd have 12 states, some count 14, all right, 12 to 14 states, which control everything. That's it. So the whole point of having states and federalism and so forth would cease to exist, which is really what they're about. They want centralized power, centralized decision-making. They simply want to plow through with factions and majorities. And that does not protect your civil liberties, that does not protect your property rights, that simply does not protect all citizens of the country. More when I return.

0: Gold entered 2026 after a historic year. 53 new all-time highs, an average price up 44% year over year, then pushed past $5,500 an ounce in January. Right now it's pulled back, and many in Wall Street analysts are telling clients this is the window before gold pushes back towards new highs. Meanwhile, silver is on track for a sixth year of structural supply deficit, with solar, EVs, electronic, and industrial demand still pulling heavily on the market. And gold's pullback has been fueled by fading Fed rate hopes and massive debt. 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
3: BC News, I'm Stephanie Officer. Tomorrow marks 5 months since the war with Iran started, and today, while on the way to Michigan, President Trump said he is in no rush to reach another ceasefire deal. The Strait of Hormuz is effectively closed to maritime traffic, and there are threats to ships in the alternate route, the Red Sea. Gas prices for now holding around $4 a gallon, but some analysts say that could rise. The president also claimed Iran asked to restart negotiations.
4: They want to meet, and we're meeting. We'll see what happens. There's a chance we can make a deal. Without what we did, they wouldn't even be talking to us.
3: A spokesman for Iran's foreign ministry says they have not asked to resume talks. T-Mobile says they're working to restore service after thousands of outages were reported to Down Detector. In a statement to ABC News, a company spokesperson said in part, quote, every available resource is focused on resolving this as quickly as possible. At its peak, there were more than 63,600 reports of outages. This is a...
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1: Steve Kornacki of Meet the Depressed. Well, he took a look at some numbers, including Fox News numbers. And he said this socialism thing, which is really a communism thing, if people are honest about it, it flies okay in the Democrat Party, but independents want nothing to do with it. And it's funny because last week I spent a lot of time telling Republicans, you need to run on this. You need to compare ideas. You need to explain what we stand for and explain who they are and what they stand for. Because it's actually worse than socialism. And they need to explain that this is a war on the Constitution and it's not just their communists, it's the Democrat Party. But I'm not hearing it very well, to be perfectly honest with you. Cut two, go.
2: Republicans think that their one chance is the image of the Democratic Party. We've been seeing it in the primary season. Socialists winning Democratic primaries, candidates from the far left. And look at this here. Among Democrats, this is that Fox poll, a majority have a favorable view of socialism. Step outside the Democratic Party, it's a totally different world. Look at independence, socialism, deeply unpopular there. So is that a vulnerability for Democrats that would keep them from capitalizing on Trump's obvious weaknesses here? Look more specifically at the two chambers here. Senate side, this, if you're a Democrat, this is the particularly tough one. They need a net gain of 4 seats to get control of the Senate. Take a look at the map here. How would they get 4? 4 is their target number. There's first thing, they can't lose ground. Georgia, New Hampshire, Michigan, Democratic seats, big primary coming up in Michigan in a few weeks there that could have general election implications. Democrats have to win those just to not lose ground. Then the two Republican seats they think they have the best shot at would be Susan Collins in Maine. Mm-hmm. Democrats have a new candidate there now. And in North Carolina, where Democrats have nominated the former governor there, it's a close state in 24. If they do that, they still need 2 more.
1: Mm-hmm. Okay. But this quote-unquote socialism, which is actually communism. You know, here's the deal, America. I had trouble getting my fellow broadcasters in conservative media, on cable, on radio, and elsewhere, to use the word Marxism. And then I wrote my book, American Marxism. Everything you're seeing now is in that book. Everything. And when you combine it with my last book, On Power, you know the whole thing. People are making up new names, like what is one of them is post-liberalism or something like that. I don't know what it is. But we're familiar with this sort of stuff. We're familiar with this sort of stuff. It's sort of Huey Long, Pat Buchanan, pseudo-conservatism. They used to call it paleo-conservatism, which is fine. It's not technically correct, but they did. Not to get in the weeds, but we know these entities. We know what they're saying. It's not new. It's been going on a long time. I've been around a while. So have many of you. We've heard this crap before. We have to defeat it. Just because there's new faces, new politicians, even on our side pushing this stuff, they're going to lose general elections for us. So we have to do everything we can to fight them. But the independents. So you have 8 out of 10 independents who want nothing to do with socialism. Nothing. And yet, basically, the Democrat Party has been a socialist party since Franklin Roosevelt. To be perfectly honest with you, pretty much has. It's just that it's a radical, radical entity now, and it's more than just socialism, it's communism. And that doesn't mean there aren't still moderate Democrats out there. There are. But the truth is, the Democrat Party is not their home anymore. It's simply not. Here's John Fetterman. He's actually a moderate. I don't agree with him on everything, but I like him very, very much. He was on Fox News Saturday about socialists. Cut three, go.
3: Sanders really made his possible to win. And now he promoted him.
1: Flattener.
3: And then after those terrible things started to emerge, defended that, pushed for, and now dismissed that. And then when it exploded, I've never heard him just say, well, maybe I should just sit this out.
4: Yeah, Graham
3: and now
4: Flattner,
3: he is
4: I know,
3: gonna,
4: it's been
3: oh, there he's on that screen. He's going to Michigan. Now they're going to try to elect someone that's been incredibly anti-Israel and essentially anti-American in a way. So socialism, you know, that should be the unacceptable view, you know, in the Democratic Party. We all should be capitalists, and we should all agree that supporting Israel, but for me, calling them out, there's also been kind of like a double standard.
4: Mm-hmm.
3: People, whether it's Sanders or other people, they're allowed to criticize Democrats, and they can even create mass chaos, like in the Maine race and other thing. But when I call out the extreme ones, then that's when I have, I get the criticism, and I get that.
1: He's 100% right, isn't he? You got an entire movement trying to swallow what's left of the Democrat Party. And they're not criticized in the kind of way that Fetterman is, who's trying to hold on to the Democrat Party, quite frankly. Hakeem Jeffries on CNN yesterday. What about him and his party, and where do they stand? Cut four, go.
5: Well, we want to make sure that we are solving problems on behalf of the American people, and that's in every possible area. It is clear that what unites Democrats, for instance, we forcefully have been pushing back against the one big ugly bill and the effort to enact the largest cut.
1: Hey, stop right there, please. Nobody knows what that means, by the way, just as a practical matter. What does that mean? We're pushing against the one big ugly bill. That's Washington talk. Now, that one big Washington bill, is a beautiful bill because it has significant tax cuts in there for quote-unquote working people. Yes, it does. Why am I sarcastic about it? We're all working people. All of us who have jobs or businesses or whatever, we're working. We're working. And as I've, again, talked about before, for the Democrats, working people are people to control, to torment, to tax, to push around. You know, the most aggressive forms of communism, to lock up, to torture, and to kill. That's how you get 100 million dead under communism. Working people. But nonetheless, go ahead.
5: In American history, that's a disgrace, and clearly that needs to be reversed. We need to make sure that we do things like extending the Affordable Care Act tax credits so that more than 20 million people actually can have health care that they can afford.
1: I don't know what that means, and neither does anybody else. Obamacare is what he's talking about, the Affordable Care Act, but he won't call it Obamacare. They used to call it that. They used to be proud of it. Every Democrat voted for it. Every Republican voted against it. And what it did is it drove up your medical costs through the roof. It also lowered the standard of medical care for people who get Obamacare. So you have a lower standard. You've got a lot that's not covered. Your prescription drugs are more important under more expensive, I should say, under Obamacare. And it has taken the entire healthcare market and has massively increased its expense. So what he's saying there is we need more subsidies. We shouldn't get rid of it. We want more, he says, tax credits. Tax credits so more people can afford it. That's not going to fix anything. That's not going to fix anything. They need to start from scratch, but he won't do it. He simply won't do it. Go ahead.
5: Door to them, as opposed to the situation that they confront right now because of MAGA extremist policies, which is
1: not
5: that
1: MAGA extremist policies. Obamacare is in place. MAG extremist policies, they went ahead and voted to help subsidize it over a short period of time as they debate the benefits and problems with it. So there's no MAGA extremist policies affecting Obamacare and the cost it has created, the expense it has created for health care. So, go ahead.
5: Experienced dramatic increases in their health insurance premiums, in some cases more than $1,000
1: per month. And there's dramatic increases because of Obamacare. The so-called Affordable Care Act. Look, we've talked about this before. When the Democrats give a name to something, it's the opposite. So the Affordable Care Act is the Unaffordable Care Act. Like the Department of Education is actually the Department of Illiteracy. The Department of Energy is the Department of No Energy. And I can go on and on and on. So when they keep talking about the Affordable Care Act, the Affordable Care Act, the Affordable Care Act, you got people who are paying more than $1,000 a month on premiums, and you do. That's because of Obamacare. Go ahead.
5: It certainly is the case, as we've already demonstrated unanimously on the House floor, that we need to stop this reckless and costly war of choice that has skyrocketed gas prices on everyday Americans.
1: Okay, stop and we need there. We have skyrocketing gas prices on everyday Americans. Again, and I'll repeat this because people come and go. The average price for a regular gallon of gasoline reached its peak under Biden at $5.12 or $5.13 a gallon. And that's before you get into these huge gasoline taxes, particularly in blue states like California, Massachusetts, New York, and Illinois. And they had no problem with it because they were doing it for climate change. Climate change. And so the president takes us into Iran to prevent that regime from getting nuclear weapons because Biden didn't. Biden subsidized their nuclear weapons program. We've talked about that. Obama paved the way for their nuclear program. We've talked about that. Now, my view on what's going on in Iran, I will discuss later in the next hour, hour three. I'm not sure why we keep tapping the gas, the brakes, but we're tapping the brakes yet again. But nonetheless, that for a different moment. Go ahead.
5: Stop the Trump tariffs, which have increased costs on everyday Americans by thousands.
1: The Trump tariffs have had almost no impact on costs. That's the truth. To my shock, quite frankly. But the facts are the fact. They've had almost no impact on costs. And most of them were lifted as a result of the Supreme Court ruling. But there are other ways to impose tariffs and tariff-like punishment on these other countries. But they've had almost no impact on the cost of goods, quite frankly. Then they say to Hakeem Jeffries, you know, what about you and Bernie Sanders? You're clashing on these ideas and so forth and so on. Again, I want you to understand, America, the clash is not that big. I mean, other than a guy like Fetterman and a few others, the clash is not that big. Cut five, go.
5: No, I wouldn't describe it as a clash. It was a candid conversation along with Congressman Greg Meeks, the chair of the Congressional Black Caucus PAC, with respect to one particular race in North Carolina at the beginning of the primary cycle and trying to get a sense of his approach to that race. I do think that Senator Sanders and Democrats in both the House and the Senate understand the stakes that are in front of us, particularly as we are 100 days out. And that's making sure that we actually take back control of the Congress. So we
1: why should they take back control of Congress? What do they want to do? What's their plan? Don't tell me to reduce the price of fuel because they jacked up the price of fuel. Don't tell me to fight inflation. Inflation is way down and it's skyrocketed under them. Don't tell me it's to secure our border since they not only did not secure our border, they opened it wide. And we're still dealing with the horrendous ramifications of that. What is it that they plan to do? Attack the cops? Attack ICE? This is what they do best. What exactly will they do? Massive new spending? Massive new debt? What will the Democrats do? Oh, I forgot. They want to pack the Supreme Court? They want to get rid of the Electoral College? Sounds like the communists to me. Oh, they got all kinds of plans that will not benefit any single one of you. It will empower them. I'll be right back.
0: Mark Levin.
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14: 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They know they're probably wrong. 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

0: Well, you know, our friends at American Financing, they've been around about 25 years, family-owned business. And why are they special? Why do we talk about them here? Well, I've used them, and Mr. Producer's used them, and my daughter and her husband have used them, and we're very happy with them. 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
0: All right. No wonder the guy speaks fast. There's a lot to get through there. Bernie Sanders. Yes. Bernie Sanders. Here's a true Stalinist, a real commie. And he's on always on these Sunday shows.

0: free public transportation. Well, that hasn't happened. That hasn't happened. He promised affordability. There's no affordability. New York, it's the same as it was before he got there. Except now you get the five calls to Muslim or whatever it's called, to Islam. To pray, I guess it is. But nonetheless, these guys are all talk. All talk. There are a lot of action, but it's action that is very devastating. The working class, we're for the working class. No, you're not for the working class. Go ahead.
1: Discouraged, deeply discouraged, whether you're Republicans, Democrats, Independents, about a not only a rigged economy, but a corrupt campaign.
0: Hey, first of all, the economy is not rigged. If you're having a problem in your life, it's not because the economy is rigged. It's because maybe you've taken the wrong path. Maybe you should back up a little bit. Maybe get a different type of education. Maybe learn a trade, something like that. Nobody's handed anything. Nobody. I mean, these guys want you to believe that the problem is the system. It's not the system. Capitalism is the greatest system on the face of the earth. How do I know? Because most of us eat. Most of us have clothing. Most of us have running water. That's how I know. I'll be right back.
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8: I'm Stephanie Officer. Seattle police now believe there were three suspects involved in last night's shootout at a food festival near the Space Needle. One of them is dead. Mayor Katie Wilson says a 15-year-old is in custody. They're seeking another suspect, and a third shooter is believed to be one of those killed. Gunfire erupted at 6 p.m. Sunday, leaving three dead and four others hurt.
9: Our next steps in this investigation include reviewing bullet casings, investigative interviews, following leads that come in through the tip line, and reviewing any available camera footage. While the Seattle Center cameras were not located where the scene of the crime was, next steps include looking at the video to see if they offer any new information.
8: A judge ordered the 15-year-old in custody held in juvenile detention for investigation of firearms violation and first-degree assault. New details after Brian Koberger filed court documents to challenge his conviction in the Idaho College murders following his guilty plea last year. ABC's Kana Whitworth.
10: The New York Times reporting that the former PhD criminology student now claims in a new interview with the paper that he was misled into confessing.
11: Are you pleading guilty because you are guilty?
12: Yes.
10: For nearly 3 years, the case gripped this country until weeks before the trial, Koberger admitted to killing each victim

0: to avoid the death penalty.
1: In sports, Kansas City Chiefs officials say the team's thoughts and prayers are with their offensive coordinator, whose wife was allegedly shot by their son in Virginia last night. ABC's Pierre Thomas.
2: Earlier on Sunday, Coach Bieniemy was seen at the Chiefs training camp in Missouri for racing home to be at his wife's side.
3: She's a saint. You know, we all know that, the people that know her. One of God's good blessings right there.
2: Chiefs head coach Andy Reid thankful Mia Bieniemy's condition is stable.
1: In a statement today, Senator Mitch McConnell's office says he will miss an upcoming Kentucky political event so he can continue rehabbing following the June 14th fall that left him hospitalized. You're listening to ABC News.
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1: A key gauge of future business activity shows a rebound in June.
5: With airlines facing record-high jet fuel prices, aircraft orders fell off in May, driving a 4% drop in durable goods orders overall. Last month, headline durable goods orders were up 0.3%. The Census Bureau says computers and electronics drove the increase.
1: ABC's Jim Ryan. A new cybersecurity alliance is forming.
6: NVIDIA, SpaceX, Dell, and Microsoft are among the companies joining forces on the Open Secure AI Alliance. The goal? To create advanced cybersecurity tools to guard against attacks from artificial intelligence, like the one where two of OpenAI's models hacked into the website Hugging Face. The group says it wants these tools to be open source, meaning any developer can modify the source code of the tool to suit their own specific use case. OpenAI, Anthropic, and Google have not signed on to the alliance. Mike Dubusky, ABC News.
1: The FAA says a Swiss Air flight heading from Zurich to New York's JFK had to divert to Bangor, Maine after the crew reported a fire. Swiss Air says pilots didn't know where the smoke was coming from, and after landing safely, firefighters inspected the aircraft but found no signs of fire or heat. No injuries were reported. All I need in this life is sin. It's me. Weeks after a sold-out three-night Yankee Stadium run, Jay-Z is adding shows in London and Los Angeles. Tickets for the shows in September and October go on sale Wednesday. I'm Stephanie Officer, ABC News.
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0: deep in the bowels of a hidden bunker, somewhere under the brick and steel of a nondescript building, we've once again made contact with our leader, Mark Levin.
13: Hello, America. 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Our number, 877-381-3811, 877-381-3811. You see this stuff on Fauci? Wow. He had his own little diary where he kept stuff. First of all, how stupid is that? Particularly if you're lying or you're deceiving or you're conniving. He was very excited about the media attention he was getting. He's talking about being like the most popular person in America. And there is truth to that. In many ways, they did treat him like that. But let's take a look at this. Over at Breitbart, Hannah Knudsen. Fauci diary shows he lied to the public about coronavirus fatality rate. Former National Institute of Allergy and Infectious Diseases Chief Anthony Fauci publicly lied, she writes, about the coronavirus's fatality rate, initially telling the public it was 2 to 2.5%, but privately recording in his diary that it was more like 0.2 to 0.3%. That's a big difference. The explosive revelation is found in Fauci's personal diary, documenting his day-to-day duties in the early days of the Trump administration's coronavirus response. Senator Rand Paul, chairman of the Senate Committee on Homeland Security and Governmental Affairs, released the diary ahead of Fauci's appearance before the committee. In a February 2020 entry, Fauci recorded the number of cases as well as his many media appearances. He also surmised that the mortality rate of the virus was more like 0.2 to 0.3% rather than 2%, 2% being monumental, of course. He says, Tom Frieden called me this AM, and we discussed various aspects of the outbreak. He and I are on the same page in thinking that this is acting like a bad influenza in its transmissibility, and that the denominator is much greater than 34,867, making the case fatality rates more like 0.2 to 0.3% rather than 2%. However, that's not what Fauci was saying publicly around that time. During a March appearance on Hannity, Fauci said the mortality for the coronavirus is about 2.5%. The mortality for seasonal flu, he said, is 0.1%. Mortality for this is about 2.5%, he said. It's probably lower than that. It's probably closer to one, but even if it's one, it's 10 times more lethal than the seasonal flu. You got to make sure that people understand. So the number obviously was way off what he said in his, I guess, daily notes versus what he said publicly. That same month, testifying before Congress, Fauci touted those same figures yet again. So if he testifies now it was a mistake, it's hard to believe it was. Well, understand, he said, that the seasonal flu we deal with every year has a mortality rate of 0.1%. The state of mortality over all of this, when you look at all the data, including China, is about 3%. 3%? It first started off at 2 and now 3. I think if you count all the cases of minimally symptomatic or asymptomatic infection, that probably brings the mortality rate down to somewhere around 1%, which means it's 10 times more lethal than the seasonal flu. I think that's something that people can get their arms around and understand. I mean, people always say, well, the flu. You know, the flu does this, the flu does that. The flu has a mortality of 0.1%. Well, this has a mortality of 10 times that. And that's the reason, he says, why I want to emphasize we have to stay ahead of the game in preventing this. Now, that same month, during an appearance on The Daily Show, Fauci told Trevor Noah that the mortality is about 1% for the seasonal flu. That is 0.1%. And he said, that's a lot. We got used to that morbidity and mortality, but the mortality of this is about 10 times more. So he said it over and over and over again. And it's not true. Yet those figures are not what he recorded in his personal diary in that February entry. I'll bet he says he made a mistake in his diary, that he meant to write it the other way. I'm just guessing. What else can he say? And Fauci will testify Wednesday, July 29th, which is the day after next. The full diary, which also features Fauci marveling at his own fame, you know, is available on Breitbart. Now, he's going on and on like he's really a narcissistic psycho, to be perfectly honest, as he goes on and on about his fame and the people he's gotten to meet, the people he's gotten to know, and the people who agree with him, and the people who celebrate him. I mean, sick. But on the one hand, he's not laying out the facts, truly. And the other thing is, remember the six-foot rule? Stay 6 feet away from the person in front of you or behind you. And remember we found out a few years back that there was no scientific basis for that whatsoever, the six-foot rule. Remember we also found out that those masks that they had us wear, there was truly no benefit in wearing the masks. And then, of course, all those young toddlers who didn't go to school because these schools closed down and many of the unions refused, their members refused to even go to school, that in fact, the likelihood of them getting the coronavirus was almost zero. Almost zero. And then remember some, like Governor Cuomo, forcing, literally, people who had the virus, who came out of hospitals and the nursing homes. That was genius. Wasn't that genius? And then he runs as the moderate Democrat for mayor, you know, the moderate. So there's a lot of terrible things that took place with this. So now think about this in the context of the government running healthcare, period. If the government controls healthcare, the government controls what healthcare you get. It controls what medical treatment you get. It controls what pharmaceuticals or drugs you get. And if there's no private option, and in some systems, you know, when Hillary came up with her proposal, there were no private options. There was no way to opt out. Well, guess what? If there's no way to opt out, you are stuck. You are stuck in this system. But most people are stuck in the system anyway, because the private sector system would be much more difficult. That is much more expensive. And so I want you to think about that. Why would we rely? I've never understood this. These guys, Medicare for all, Medicare for all. Now, I can explain to you why that'll break the back of Medicare in 2 seconds. And they mean illegal aliens, too. But putting that aside, the finances aside, which we would never if we were really analyzing that. But to have the government, people like Fauci and other individuals, making decisions and then imposing them on the broad population, or what drugs would be available rather than the market system, and imposing that on you based on the government and so forth. Why do we believe that government bureaucrats and politicians and whatever we want to call them, czars, we were calling them and so forth, why do we believe that that would be best? I don't understand it. I've never understood it. What knowledge is it that these people have that is superior than the private sector? We're now being taught to hate the private sector, that they're a bunch of privateers, that they really don't do anything except, you know, get wealthy on their own and things like that. It's not true. They may get wealthy, but they'll get wealthy for good reason. And not because it's going to cost you. It may save you your life. So this desire or this argument to swap all the genius that's in the private sector, all the research sits in the private sector, all the objective decision-making that's in the private sector, and hand it over to politicians and bureaucrats, to me, that is suicidal. Absolutely suicidal. We'll be right back.
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25: 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Oh, my.

Why do we want politicians and bureaucrats, or more of them, running more aspects of our life? Don't they have enough to run? And aren't they running it into the ground, basically? Here you have an article in the Daily Mail. Blackout fears erupt as 17 states are placed under power emergency. 17 states. Now, many of these states that have power emergencies, they're both parties, by the way, are poorly run states. It always amazed me why people in New England are so left-wing, especially when it comes to the production of energy. Doesn't it get colder in New England than most places during the winter? I think it does, doesn't it? Well, don't you want to have a sure supply of energy? Whatever it is. Any type of petroleum product and electricity? I would think so. And yet your costs for these products are through the roof. New England and the Northeast, through the roof. Higher than most other parts of the country except for California. And the reason they're so high, it's not supply and demand, it's not capitalism, it's left-wing bureaucrats and politicians. So they're not handling the energy issue well for the people in New England and in the Northeast. And so why give them more authority? When you look at Congress, we talked last week about the coming bankruptcy of Social Security in 6 years. 6 years. And now we've talked about the debt. Whenever I talk to you about diversification with gold and silver, one of the main reasons is because of the debt. And what does the debt create? Inflation. And eventually, what will the debt do if a country doesn't get its arms around it? It will destroy the entire economy. People will be pushing wheelbarrows around, like in the Weimar Republic, of useless paper. The government will outlaw the owning of gold and silver and platinum, as it did during the Depression. It outlawed the owning of gold. And so I look at these things and I say to myself, well, why would I want to take one industry after another, one service area after another, and have bureaucrats and politicians control it? Let me ask you a question. Which bureaucrats control our healthcare system? Who knows? I mean, apart from a few political appointees, and they don't control it. Who knows? And why are they expert? Because they got a government job? Well, that doesn't make anybody expert. It means they got a government job and they worked their way up the ladder. For all we know, they clawed their way up the ladder. You get my point? There's no competition whatsoever when the government controls something. Zero. None. So when the government controls health care and there's no competition and the supply can't meet the demand, well, obviously what's going to happen is long lines, less specialists, people sicker longer, people die earlier because you don't have access to what you need. And you can't get it anywhere else. You think you're frustrated now, just wait until the government owns everything or controls everything. And what if a hospital's filthy? Then what? Well, then what? Nothing. Nothing. And let's say you have a particularly rare disease or a particularly difficult disease. You're on the bottom of the food chain. They're going to deal with that, which is most likely to occur, or which is occurring more. Now, that makes sense, right? But what about the other people that have these rare health issues and so forth? Well, they get lost, because in most of these government-run systems, they don't cover anything, because they have to make decisions, and they have to make decisions based on prioritization. In our healthcare system today, believe it or not, we don't make those decisions. If you go to a hospital and you have a relatively rare disease and you need a particular medical treatment, they get you the medical treatment. 9 out of 10 cases. Or you go to a hospital that does. Well, that's not going to happen in a government-run system. You know, people make fun of the British and their teeth, right? Their yellow teeth, right, Ron? Don't they do that?
Well, do you know why that's a problem in Britain? It's because the dentists are unionized and they have quotas. And they hit their quotas typically after 10 months, not 12 months, 10 months. And for the two-month period, they go on vacation. Dentists aren't plentiful. Dentists aren't around. You can't get to a dentist. So these systems create different types of motivations as opposed to the market system. Government's not a market system. It's a top-down system with a lot of incompetence in between. So when somebody barks out, hey, Medicare for all, they're not only going to destroy Medicare financially. They're going to water it down because they want to include illegal aliens. They're going to make it impossible for hospitals and doctors and nurses to get paid what they ought to get paid. They're going to control the entire thing, soup to nuts. Now, who really wants that? Seriously. People can complain all they want. We have the greatest healthcare system on the face of the earth. I don't care what anybody says. I've seen it close up and personal. I remember when we were covering Obamacare here, the examples of people in Britain and Canada and France, by the time an emergency ambulance got to them, many cases too late, the emergency rooms were loaded with people because they couldn't get to see a doctor through the normal processes, so the emergency rooms are loaded, and we have some of that with illegal aliens, for crying out loud. And they had gurneys in the hallways, gurneys outside, or people lying on the sidewalk because they had no place to put them, people waiting literally 12 hours, 24 hours. We don't want that, do we? And yet this is what you get. I mean, up in Canada now, they're talking about euthanasia. And more, it's becoming less and less of a quote-unquote necessity. You know, people have these horrific diseases, they're in grave pain and so forth and so on. Now they're encouraging people who need hip operations. Do you hear this, Mr. Producer? Older people, say they're in the mid-late 80s, early 90s, need hip operations. They're encouraging them to euthanized. That's what happens, the dehumanization of individuals because of their age or because of the illness they have. Well, they got to cut somewhere, don't they? They have to cut somewhere. Or in your 80s and you need a pacemaker, they'll advise you against it. Things of that sort. So these government-run systems are utterly inhumane. They call it universal health care, but it's not universal actual medical care, is it? And it's not the best medical care that a dollar can buy. This is the problem with government-run anything. If the government ran our farms, we'd all starve to death, to tell you the truth. I'll be right back.

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2: News. I'm Stephanie Officer. Seattle rattled by the deadly shooting at a food festival yesterday and the ongoing manhunt for a suspect. ABC's Alex Stone.
3: Investigators believe at least three people were shooting at each other and the victims were caught in the crossfire. Police arresting one 15-year-old at the scene and saying a second suspect was killed during the shootout. Authorities looking for a third suspect, asking the public for help.
2: At least one person is dead. More than 300,000 have been evacuated in France and Spain as wildfires continue burning. ABC's Marcus Moore.
4: Spain declaring their first ever national emergency due to fires. More than 100,000 people either evacuating or ordered to shelter in place. Outside Valencia Saturday, authorities say a 78-year-old man was found dead, the country's first fire casualty.
2: Investigators say witnesses told them 18-year-old Nolan Wells was drinking heavily when he disappeared off of Mississippi Island July.
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0: If Mark has banned you from the show, we have a special number you can call to reach him, 877-381-3811.
1: 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His daughter Sandy, his beautiful wife, Diane, just a great, great family. 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Please make a difference now and for the next generation. And trust me, you will. All right, here's an example of what I'm talking about. Government running stuff that is done better in the private sector. But you know what? People don't even realize that until the government actually does run these things and destroys them. Like food. Mayor Mondami unveils 30% discount, including all produce, all meat, and key pantry staples at new municipal grocery stores. Have you ever heard of anything so stupid in your life? How many of you have 7-Elevens near you? Do you, Mr. Producer? And maybe you have a Circle K near you. Maybe you have Wawa's, depending on what part of the country you live in. And I can go on down a long list. Now, these are places where you go to the gas station and you can go inside and get a sandwich. Get a hot dog. Get a hamburger. Get whatever you want. I'm not talking about a big sit-down meal, but neither is Mondami. Now, that's sort of the bottom of the food chain. There's fast food all over the place. There are restaurants all over the place. How many types of grocery stores are there? I seem to remember when I lived in Dallas for a short period of time, Mr. Producer, there were a ton of them. Are there still? Even more. And same with Florida, same with Virginia, the two places I'm familiar with. You go to metropolitan areas, they're out the wazoo. So what is the purpose of a government-run grocery store? You know what it is? Just to show he's got something going against the private sector. And Eric Adams, the former mayor of New York said, well, why do you have to do that? If you really want to help people, just subsidize their purchases. Well, we have something called the food stamp program at the federal level. It is a massive program, tens of billions of dollars, to help people, at least ostensibly, to purchase food. So what is this stuff about these government-run grocery stores? Now, you know damn well, we've talked about this before, the government plays a very minor role even in a government-run grocery store. It doesn't grow the food, doesn't package the food, doesn't ship the food. And most of these places are not run by government employees, New York City employees. It's a sham. Absolute sham. And so he announces 30% cheaper at the five new municipal grocery stores. Ladies and gentlemen, there are 8.5 million people in and around New York City. Five grocery stores? Five new grocery stores. I mean, how stupid is this? Five new groceries? I think I got five new grocery stores within a 5-mile radius of where I am right now in Florida. And the basket will include all fresh produce, meat, and seafood, along with roughly 20 additional categories of pantry staples, dairy, and refrigerated goods. 20. Wow. You go into one of these supermarkets, you got 20 products in one aisle. You probably have 100 products in one aisle, maybe 500 products in one aisle. How stupid is this? Now, the grocery bill will be reduced by 15%. Wow. Now, here's what we all know. If the government's subsidizing something, that means your taxes are going up. That's what it means. Not just we're billionaires or millionaires. No, everybody's taxes are going up to run this scam. Now, imagine if all the private grocery stores were shut down and they were all replaced with government-run grocery stores. Then what? Then what? Seriously? Then you starve to death. That's what, seriously. We've seen what happens in communist regimes. You've seen what happens in communist regimes. This is just so stupid, it's beyond belief. Those of you who live in and around New York City, this has like no impact on you. I'm going to address affordability. This has like zero impact on you. And yet this is what he does. You know what would be a great impact? Reduce the tolls getting in and out of that city. Again, I'm no expert on getting in and out of that city. I don't get to New York very often at all. But the last time I checked the Brooklyn Bridge, maybe I'm off on this, it was like $25 just to get from New Jersey over the bridge into Brooklyn, Mr. Producer. $25. If you're earning, I don't know, minimum wage, how do you even afford that? And by the way, you haven't even driven out of the city yet. You haven't even parked your car yet. You haven't gotten gasoline yet. Now, the city can do something about that, right? About all these fees and these user fees. But no, we're going to open, five grocery stores on top of the others that we've opened. And this is supposed to be a big deal. That's what I mean, that the whole thing is a fake and a fraud. It's a fake and a fraud. The 9/11 families, by the way, they're on to this Mondami. Mondami, think about Mondami. He's the Muslim Brotherhood. That's what he is. He's the Muslim Brotherhood. And as the Post points out, Mondami brushes off 9/11 family 16,000 strong petition to bar him from the 25th anniversary ceremonies. And these are people of every party and no party. They want nothing to do with him. Families of 9/11 victims have amassed nearly 17,000 signatures on a petition calling for Mondami to stay away from the 25th anniversary ceremonies commemorating the devastating tragedy. But Mondami casually brushed off their grievances today. He was questioned about whether he would attend the events honoring the 2,977 innocents murdered on 9/11 terrorist attacks, following mounting pressure from the Change.org petition. He said, I will proudly honor the families, the survivors, the first responders forever impacted by that horrific terror attack by standing alongside them at this year's 9/11 commemoration, reaffirming that we will never forget the solemn day fought by all of us who call this city home, and frankly, by all of us who call this country home. Oh, yeah, right. 25 years ago, what was he? 10 years old? He'd been in this country for 3 years from Uganda. Now, he's hung around with people who say, we deserve 9/11. He's hung around this Hassan Puker guy, who's a Hamasite, if you will, who's a terror lover, who dresses in Mao's uniforms and says Mao was the greatest human being to ever walk on the earth. He hangs out with that guy, and he hangs out with others who said we deserve 9/11. Hangs out with others. So does his wife. So does his wife, Eva Mandami. Eva Braun Mandami. And so this is why the 9/11 families are disgusted by all this. To think that he would be there. The petition was spearheaded by Giovanni Galante, who lost his wife, Grace, 29, to the Al-Qaeda attacks on the World Trade Center. The online plea created last week has racked up at least almost 17,000 signatures. Galante cited several reasons for his concern, including Mandami's reluctance to condemn the phrase globalize the intifada, his association with individuals like his chief counsel, Ramzi Qassem, who previously represented an Al-Qaeda tanker bombing pilot by the name of Ahmad al-Darbi. He said the anniversary is one of remembrance, granted shared American values, respect for the victims, recognition of the gravity of the attacks, and a clear rejection of the ideologues that contributed to such violence, the petition reads. And first responder John Feel, who spent 11 weeks in the hospital as a result of the attacks, told the New York Post it was important that the families could peacefully grieve on the solemn 25th anniversary of losing their loved ones. Quote, they're going to be upset by his presence and that they're not going to get that day or a few hours to heal and to hear the loved one's name without seeing his face. Then I support that 100%. When you piss off and upset the 9/11 community, it's a problem. It is a problem. He is exactly what I've said he is all along. We'll be right back.
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right. Excuse me. Okay, let's see here. We do have this. All right, Mr. Producer. Gold entered 2026 after a historic year. 53 new all-time highs, record annual demand, and an average price up 44% year over year. It actually pushed past $5,500 an ounce in January. It's been hovering around $5,000 an ounce. And in my view, it's poised to go much higher at this point. Now, why? As a matter of logic, why? We know why gold goes up. It goes up when people look at the debt and they say, oh my God, how the hell are we going to get out of this? When people look at interest payments on the debt, which are now bigger than the entire defense budget, people say, how the hell are we going to get out of this? When they look at the Democrats, who won't cut any spending whatsoever, and the Republicans are right behind it, but the Democrats are horrific. And they look at the midterm elections and say, oh my God, what if they win and they take the House? Then what? And they want to keep nationalizing programs. It's like drip, drip, drip. They never stop. It never ends. And so people want to protect their own assets. They want to protect their own livelihoods. They want to protect their own pensions and their savings. Because there's only so much impact you have on the central federal government. People say, what can we do? What can we do? And remember what I always say, what can you do? You've got to do things for yourself. You have to protect yourself and protect your family. That's why there's an old proverb that says, don't put all your eggs in one basket. That's a very wise thing. And the Levin family follows that proverb. Don't put all your eggs in one basket. You know, these financial advisors, any of them that are worth their salt, they will tell you to diversify. Don't put all your eggs in one basket. So don't put all your eggs in stocks and bonds. That would include mutual funds. You know, you got to be cognizant of what's going on. It's your money. And so diversification is very important, certainly in my view, and diversification with a hard asset, precious metals, I think is very important. 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I have friends and family that come up to me and ask me about gold and silver and how I diversify with it. And I tell them what I know and what I do. But I always tell them, get that

0: government led by individuals who are putting out hits on my family. Wouldn't you, Mr. Producer? I think I'd want to take care of business. That's just me. That's just me. I think I'd want to take care of business. And when we come back, I want to talk about my discussion with Victor Davis Hanson last night on Life, Liberty, and Levin. And what he came up with in a proposal that I strongly agree with respect to Iran. I do not think we're doing everything that could be done in order to defeat this regime. And let's discuss it. I'll be right back.
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6: Officer, a Los Angeles judge has ruled there is enough evidence to put singer David, real name David Burke, on trial for the death and dismemberment of 14-year-old Celeste Rivas Hernandez. DA Nathan Hochman says his office is still weighing whether to seek the death penalty. Burke has pleaded not guilty. His attorneys say there is insufficient evidence for murder.
7: She has held him to answer for first-degree murder with the special circumstances of lying in wait, doing this crime for financial gain, and murdering a witness to an investigation.
6: The Pima County Sheriff's Department in Arizona says the investigation into Nancy Guthrie's disappearance remains active and ongoing, though without a significant development. ABC's Aaron Katursky.
8: Nearly 6 months after Nancy Guthrie was abducted from her Tucson area home by a masked man in the dark of night, a new anguished plea from daughter Savannah.
9: Nothing about our situation has changed. We have done our part. And we will never stop looking for her. We will always ache for her and feel that hole in our hearts.
8: In a new Instagram post, the Today host says she is begging her mother's captor to do the right thing now.
6: Kentucky Fried Chicken lovers, you have a rare opportunity to snag a piece of fast food history tomorrow when a Louisville auction house sells off dozens of items that once belonged to Colonel Harlan David Sanders.
10: Colonel Sanders has been the face of the fast food giant for decades.
11: Hey, look at there. Didn't I tell you it was finger-licking good?
10: And now the public has a chance to buy a piece of his fried chicken empire. Among the items for sale include some of the pressure cookers Sanders used to refine his frying technique, his iconic bow tie and suspenders, the butcher block and stove from his kitchen, and a planner believed to contain a list of his secret 11 herbs and spices.

0: prices. The auction is set to begin Tuesday evening, and online bidding has already begun. Peter Haralambos, ABC News.
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1: Are higher prices perception or reality? One study says reality.
8: Putting food on the table is taking money out of our savings. A new survey says nearly one in five American adults is dipping into savings just to pay for groceries. And more than 5% are being forced to use payday advance loans to buy food. The Urban Institute, which conducted the survey, says food costs are up 32% in the last 5 years.
1: ABC's Sherry Preston. The number of cyclosporiasis cases has risen to nearly 12,000 nationwide, with another 7,400 not yet confirmed by a lab. Nearly every state is now reporting cases of the intestinal parasite. So far, a cluster of cases in at least 9 states has been linked to shredded iceberg lettuce at Taco Bell restaurants. North Carolina football general manager Michael Lombardi has been placed on paid administrative leave. ESPN senior college football insider Pete Thamel.
9: Sources told me recently that this stems from a human resources complaint filed by a former member of North Carolina's front office. And that led to Mike Lombardi being placed by the university, not by Bill Belichick, by the university on administrative leave.
1: Lombardi joined Bill Belichick in making the NFL to college move when the school hired the former New England Patriots coach in December 2024. The Clinton Foundation has launched a new initiative to develop nonpartisan solutions with state and local governments. The group already collaborated with New York State to ban cell phones in schools. I'm Stephanie Officer, ABC News.
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13: 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He's here. 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
14: Hello, America. 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Our number, 877-381-3811, 877-381-3811. We'll get to callers in a little bit here. Now, it's very interesting. You don't hear a lot about what I'm about to tell you. And that is this. Remember when Elon Musk was a trillionaire? Remember that, Mr. Producer? He's not a trillionaire today. The value of his SpaceX stock went down $600 billion. Now, you see, ladies and gentlemen, this is how it works. Money can be fleeting. You don't stick it in your mattress. These wealthy people reinvest it. And a lot of times they don't really have the final say on what their companies are worth. The investors do. What's a company? A company is an entity that attracts investors. It's an entity that hires employees. It's an entity that builds things or provides services. That's all. It's a legal entity. But SpaceX just lost $600 billion in value, in market value, because the investors don't think it's worth what the initial stock sale and investors thought it was worth. So some people sold quickly. And so it's now $600 billion less than it was. Now, Elon Musk knew that would happen. We all knew that would happen. Bernie Sanders knew that would happen, but it didn't matter. It didn't matter. Why? Because they want the propaganda. And I've told you many times something you probably already knew anyway, which is some people are very, very rich and they'll become very poor. Not Musk. I'm just talking about others. Some people will start out life very poor and become very rich. And I guess we have people in the audience who've done both. Or you start out with nothing and you make something of yourself and you're very satisfied with your income and your livelihood and your lifestyle and so forth. Only in America. That only happens in America. That does not happen in communist regimes or so-called free societies with socialist economies. How can it be? If you're taxed at 60, 70, 80%, you have not only a partner, you have a principal partner, a managing partner, who's taken 67, 80 cents out of every dollar you earn. Plus you have to pay property taxes, plus you have to pay overhead, plus you have to pay employees, plus you have to purchase material and so forth and so on. That's why these economies don't thrive. They don't thrive. And that's why New York won't thrive. But my point to you is simple. Here you have the richest man on the face of the earth who's just lost $600 billion in market value through SpaceX. Because the $1 trillion was always nonsense. He was never going to be worth $1 trillion. Maybe down the road, but certainly not in one business. And so the Bernie Sanders in the world, they hyped up everybody and so forth. Trillionaires and the billionaires and the this, that, and the other. But as I explained before, let's say he was a trillionaire. He's a multi-billionaire worth hundreds of billions. Great. That doesn't affect you in a positive way or a negative way unless you work for him and you want him to do well. But it doesn't affect you if you don't work for any of his companies or any of the companies that are affected by his companies at all. It doesn't affect you at all. Unless, again, you purchase what he makes or work for him or work for a company that works for him. Otherwise, it has no impact. So when people are around, why are there billionaires and that they're people who starve to death? I don't know. Why do billionaires create jobs for people? So people don't starve to death. In fact, I can point all over the world at these communist regimes where people are starving to death. Where they can't feed their people. It's incredible. It's all right in front of our faces, and yet we have to deal with stuff like this. By the way, Bernie Sanders does not regret supporting Graham Plattner in the main race, because Bernie Sanders has no morals. Bernie Sanders has no morals. He has no scruples. He just wants power, and he just wants to destroy our country. And how many of you want Bernie Sanders to run our country? What's the guy ever done? Ever. He's had a lifetime in politics. What has he ever done? He hasn't done anything. By the way, I wasn't going to announce this. I've been working on a book because that's what I do. That's what I do. I don't run a restaurant. I'm not involved in transport.
15: You know, I don't make steel. I do radio and I do TV and I write. And I love everything I do. There's two things you should know. Fewer and fewer people are actually reading, other than on the internet. Fewer and fewer people are reading books. That's just a fact. It's sad, because there's a lot of knowledge in a lot of books. And then number two, fewer and fewer books are actually written by people who do their own research. Did you know that, Mr. Producer? Fewer and fewer books are written by people who do their own research. They are relying on AI tools. AI tools who write them for them. Your host is old-fashioned. He does his own research. And I look at original documents. I mean, like I talked about Khomeini, right? So I wasn't reading what people were saying about Khomeini, other than Bernard Lewis and so forth. And when I'm reading Bernard Lewis, who passed unfortunately, but was an expert on Islam and an expert on Khomeini in Iran, that led me to Khomeini's book, his 1979 book called Islamic Government, which is referred to as his Mein Kampf book. And so I ordered it, and I read it. AI had nothing to do with it. But real books now, written by real people, are becoming rarer and rarer and rarer, just so you know. So when I write my book, it will be me, myself, and I. Research, fact, and opinion will be my own. And here's an article on this from, I don't know where it's from, Financial Times. The new premium product, books written by people. It's now a premium. Earlier this year, author Steven Rosenbaum took a phone call that turned his world upside down. The book he'd spent 3 years researching and writing, he was informed, contained quotations fabricated by AI tools. Now, every writer who's a serious writer, and I'm sure this gentleman is, you have to be careful where you get your information from and these quotes from, because you can be bamboozled relatively easily. He said, when I learned there were factual inaccuracies in the future of truth, my first reaction was, that's impossible. Rosenbaum told the Financial Times 2 months after the discovery. It had gone through a traditional publishing process with multiple rounds of editing and review, and all my books go through that too. Rosenbaum had been clear about the use of AI tools in his nonfiction book, ironically a study of the future of truth and technology, but had used them only to research and organize material, including summarizing source documents and interviews. I will never use AI material, period, for anything. If it shows up in my books, it is a terrible mistake. Nothing intentional, but I won't use it. The rapid development of AI is changing the way the $140 billion publishing industry commissions, edits, and distributes books. Unauthorized use of copyrighted material by AI companies has also become a crucial concern. Last week, Anthropic agreed a $1.5 billion settlement with authors and publishers after using over 480,000 published works to train its large language models without payment or permission. Now, this is a big problem for authors and publishers. We're mostly not protected. So when AI is put to use by somebody, let's say the biggest books on freedom or tyranny, and my books pop up, that stuff shows up on your monitor. People just take it verbatim. They take the information verbatim. They take the language verbatim. And this is becoming a huge, huge problem. But it is also the deployment of the technology in the very creation of literature and the threat that AI could replace human authors that is wearing publishing, a business that has operated in similar ways for decades, if not centuries. The book trade is deeply split over how to handle a technology that some publishers and authors vow not to touch, but which others identify as a huge opportunity that's already changing reading and listening habits. Every week we see a book that we suspect involves AI, says one senior book executive. The gray area between generic writing and AI writing is difficult to judge. We don't know how much we unknowingly publish. So there's this gray area where it's hard to know what's what. Agents say they too are being swamped with AI-generated prose. They said, we see it show up in people that are submitting books to us, said Christy Fletcher, who represents authors, you know, various authors. It's really transparent. You now have to train yourself to ask, does this read like it was written by a particular author? In March, Hachette, the French publisher, was forced to pull Shy Girl, a horror novel by Mia Ballard, from the shelves in the UK and cancel its US launch following allegations it had been partly written by AI. Ballard had denied the claim. The novel had built up a following as a self-published book before being picked up by Hachette. Everyone liked it, says one book executive. After Shy Girl, every editor is nervous. So you do have people, authors, real authors, who write books, and they are stunned to learn that the information they're using in the book is coming from AI. Now, executives at other publishers say it's just a matter of time before they are hit by a Rosenbaum or Ballard-type scandal and are scrambling to try and set rules as the technology advances. AI is seeped into absolutely every nook and cranny of software, says Madeline McIntosh, co-founder and chief executive of the independent publishing house Authors Equity and former U.S. boss at Penguin Random House. Unless what you are saying is you may only use pen and paper, the fact is you are touching AI and AI is touching your work, she adds. Existing guidance from publishers to authors broadly suggests that AI can be used to assist the creative process, researching, fact-checking, sometimes even editing and refining, but not used to actually generate copy. Folks, every book I've written has not had AI. It certainly hadn't reached that the point of where you could use it, but I'm not going to use it at all. So in other words, I'm not going to make any shortcuts. Now, when you're online and you're doing research and so forth, this AI may pop up. So my position is going to be I'll try to avoid it like the plague. Because I try to use original documents or original texts. If I'm criticizing a book, I usually order the book from Amazon and I read the book. But the extent to which AI can assist in writing a book varies depending on the publisher, the editor, and the agent, I might add the author. There are many, many shades of gray at this point, said McIntosh. Fletcher describes a schism, especially between fiction, where there is more dogma over AI use, and nonfiction, where its value for research is often prized. And of course, I only write nonfiction. What level of AI use is acceptable? Asks another executive in the sector. What does research constitute? We don't need to make this that complicated, really. Even among authors, there are divergent views. We got 12,500 members, and each of them is going to have slightly different red lines. Publishers are now inserting AI clauses into contracts. Pan Macmillan says that standard contracts require authors to guarantee the work is entirely their own, original, and human authored. Isn't that weird, Mr. Producer? It wouldn't even occur to me to use AI to write a book. And yet you have to put this provision in? If an author or illustrator wants to experiment with new AI tools, we're completely open to having a conversation about how to do that responsibly, says a spokesperson for the publisher. My view is, don't touch it. Don't touch it. It can become addictive to people. It becomes addictive to students. It becomes addictive to just people out there who want to are interested in subjects and so on. But when I'm writing my nonfiction books, certainly now and in the future, don't touch it. Don't touch it. It could save you a lot of time in writing a book. This I'm sure. But the grief and the hazards, it's just not worth it. I'll be right back.
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0: like this song.
1: All right. Let me take some calls here. Let's go to Robbie, Cave Creek, Arizona, on the Mark Levin app. How are you?
2: Doing well, sir. Yourself?
1: Very well, thank you.
2: I've been listening to you for many years since I was a little kid, and boy, were you right just about everything.
1: Well, aren't you kind? Thank you.
2: What I wanted to talk about is that I currently go to ASU, and a lot of the students there don't understand what capitalism, what even free market principles even are. And you have professors that are not economists. They are psychology professors, communication professors that will push liberal agendas in class that have nothing to do with curriculum and have everything to do with socialist values. I've argued with countless and countless professors during classes because they will push issues that are irrelevant to the topics. And you don't have any conservative pushback, like a strong conservative pushback, especially on these large state campuses.
1: Yeah, well, that's the problem. A lot of these campuses are not educating people, so we're talking here about the soft sciences, the behavioral sciences, political sciences, and that sort of stuff. And you have people going on about socialism, pushing an ideology, not pushing economics. Yeah, they're not going to lay it out, so they're not going to get a taste of Milton Friedman or von Mises or Hayek or God knows who else who was really, really great on economic activity and so forth, or even a Thomas Sowell or somebody like that. They probably never even heard of them, have they?
2: No, and even the economy classes, they push Keynesian economics. They push these ideas of mixed economies and not pushing the traditional Austrian economic school of thoughts or other schools of thoughts that more value free market principles. And it's disheartening knowing that a lot of students are going to grow up with the wrong values that this country was founded upon.
1: Yeah, they're not going to know a thing about it. And it's too bad because it's the heart and soul. It's the core of why we have such prosperity and why we're a superpower. Because we embrace commerce. Capitalism is commerce. And I say it over and over again. Nobody invented it. People can analyze it and talk about it and promote it. And they can have policies that involve it or refine it or not. But the fact is, the commerce is capitalism and it's as old as mankind. And when people explain it the way I try to explain it, which is the opposite of capitalism, is having basically nudniks who don't know a damn thing but are ideological, making determinations on these things. Well, of course it's going to be a disaster. But I want to thank you. So you've been listening to me since you were a little kid, and now you're a college student. So you still listen, I guess, from time to time.
2: I do, yeah. I actually started my dad. He would pick me up from karate class or take me to karate class, and I would listen to you on the radio. And I was probably early elementary school, and that was my first exposure to you. And then we listened to you on when you had your own little streaming channel before I think it got merged with another program. So we've been listening to you for a very long time, sir.
1: Well, you're very, very kind, and I appreciate it. Thanks, Robbie. I understand Nick Fuentes used to listen to me, Mr. Verdi. Then he banged his head. We'll be right back.
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8: ABC News, I'm Stephanie Officer. A judge in Los Angeles has ruled there is enough evidence to put singer David, real name David Burke, on trial for the death and dismemberment of 14-year-old Celeste Rivas Hernandez, LA District Attorney Nathan Hochman.
9: Mr. Burke now is eligible for death penalty. The death penalty considerations are now being weighed.
8: Burke has pleaded not guilty, and his attorneys say there is insufficient evidence for murder. New details after Brian Koberger filed court documents to challenge his conviction in the Idaho college murders following his guilty plea last year. ABC's Kana Whitworth.
10: Koberger is currently serving 4 consecutive life sentences. He's representing himself and has provided no new evidence. Legal experts say that post-conviction petitions are rarely overturned.
8: The Idaho college killer once studied false confessions as a criminology PhD student. He wrote in his studies in 2022, the American system has, quote, produced many false confessions.
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1: Nothing to really, really hate, but here we be.
2: CNN's Harry Eaton, the data analyst, says, you know, the Democrat Party's having problems, too. I thought you'd want to hear this. Cut 20, go.
3: You would think that Democrats would be able to take advantage and be dominating Republicans when it comes to who is trusted to handle the Iran war. That, simply put, is not the case at all. I mean, these numbers are quite surprising. Trust Dems or Republicans on Iran? According to CNBC earlier this month, you'd think, okay, that's one poll. The Republicans trust by 2 points. But then CBS News comes out yesterday, and what do you see? You see the exact same thing. Trump and the Republicans take the cake. They are trusted by 2 points on Iran. Now, one poll is one thing, but you put the two of them together, and you can see that the American people, simply put, are not buying what Democrats are selling on Iran. They still trust Republicans more, even if you look at President Trump's approval ratings on the subject, and they're negative too, but yet Republicans and Trump still more trusted than Democrats are in Iran.
4: Has there been any change over time?
3: No, and this is even more surprising, right? You might think, okay, as the war has gone on and on and on, you might think, hey, the Democrats would be gaining ground in terms of trust that the American people would give them on Iran. If anything, it's the opposite. It's the opposite. Trust Democrats or Republicans more in Iran. In April, according to a Washington Post Ipsos poll, the Democrats were more trusted by 2 points. Again, close margin, no clear leader. But look where the shift has been. If anything, the shift has been in the Republican direction. Now the Republicans and Donald Trump are trusted more by 2 points on Iran. So, again, over the course of the war, if anything, the Republicans have been the ones that have been gaining ground, which I think just goes so opposed to all of the news coverage that we have seen so far and all of, you know, the media. You would think, hey, but no, the American people are actually trusting the Republicans and Trump, if anything, more now than they were, let's say, halfway through the war.
4: So how possible is it that part of this is just that Americans don't like Democrats in Congress much at all?
3: Yeah, I think this is a big part of it. The Democratic Party and the minds of the American public are weak, weak, weak, to quote the great Tony Blair. I mean, just look at this. Just look at these net approval ratings of Democrats in Congress. In late February, at the beginning of the war, it was minus 41 points, minus 39, minus 39. And so you're just looking at these numbers right here, and you go to yourself, no wonder, no wonder what's going on at this point, that Democrats, simply put, cannot take the ball and run with it and actually, in the polls, be trusted more than Iran, because the Democrats in Congress, simply put, are not well-liked. In fact, these are the three lowest on record in terms of percentage points for the approval for Democrats in Congress. So it all puts together a picture. Donald Trump and Republicans may not be liked, but Democrats in Congress are really hated.
4: A lot of this is D-on-D crime. I mean, there are Democrats who are unhappy with their own party, who Democrats hope might vote for them anyway.
3: Correct.
4: In November.
3: You know, it would be much easier if they were, you know, actually liked.
2: Mm-hmm. Well, I don't know. Maybe supporting communists and socialism, the Iranian Islamo regime. Maybe these aren't the greatest ideas since sliced bread. But there you have it. You know, high prices in summertime are especially problematic. A lot of you have to deal with your HVAC systems, because when it's really hot, these systems that are supposed to work, sometimes they're old, sometimes they don't. Your automobiles, maybe you have to get them, you know, new tires or something like that sort when you're taking your trip here and there and the trip itself. That's extra money, too. And then you're putting money aside for the kids who have gone to camp, and maybe you're putting money aside for a trade school or college for your son or daughter and so forth, whatever it is. You got those damn credit cards, too. Big balances, interest 25, 29, 30%. You know, this is a big problem. But listen, maybe you have a mortgage with a low rate, right? And you say, okay, I have a mortgage with a low rate. I get it. But you have to look at all your debt. And if you're paying an enormous amount of money on the rest of your debt, but you're happy with your debt on your mortgage, you got to look at the whole picture. 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
2: All right. Let's take some more calls. I think we will. Max, Pewaukee, Wisconsin. Not Milwaukee, Pewaukee. The great Sirius XM satellite. How are you, Max?
6: I am doing well, sir. It's a pleasure to talk to you.
2: My honor.
6: Long-time listener, first-time caller.
2: Thank you.
6: But I wanted to reiterate kind of something that you mentioned earlier about, you know, with the college degree, where I don't have a college degree. I went to trade school. It wasn't for me. Now I'm providing for my wife, my future child due in November. Our first.
2: Oh, congratulations. And
6: thank you so much, sir. That means a lot. But it is something where I don't like to see the public school systems and all the school systems pushing a four-year degree to get nothing when my wife and I are making, well into the six figures a year, and we have a beautiful home. And we worked hard for what we have, and you don't have.
2: And you're not indoctrinated like a bunch of leftists walking around and attacking the system.
6: I was grown up on Rush, and locally Mark Belling, and also yourself as well too. And I listen to your show every night on my way home from work, and listen to it out in the garage and out on my patio, and I let the neighbors hear it.
2: Well, you know, first of all, Mark is great. Rush was one of my best friends. And, you know, my mother-in-law, when she goes to the grocery store, she has one of these little transistor radios, and she blasts it. And I said, please don't do that. But anyway, that's very, very kind of you. I appreciate that.
6: It's an absolute pleasure to talk to you. And just from a ground roots kind of guy, some would call me a redneck, per se, but I've built my career in, 13 years in the automotive industry as a service advisor. I'm making a really nice chunk of change every year.
2: You know what? You're a self-made man, and that feels great. You've taken the system by the horns. Capitalism. But really, if you work hard and you work at it and you think about it and you're motivated, you're going to make a decent living. If you don't, you can brush yourself off and start over again. That's not the way it is in most countries. And Max, you just sound like a great guy. You really do. And I can't thank you enough for calling the program, buddy. Really. Take care of yourself. What a nice man. We're getting great callers. Let's go to Souza, Los Angeles, California, also Sirius XM satellite. How are you, Souza?
7: Hi, I'm really good. I love your show. Listen a lot. Second time I
2: called. Thank you.
7: You're welcome. Thank you. So the subject of AI struck a chord with me because I'm a singer-songwriter. And last week, a friend of ours, my husband and I, have been writing and recording music for years. And our friend's wife suddenly sends a link to a music video and song that she has on Spotify. And I listen to it, and I'm like, I didn't know that she actually sang or played music. And as it turns out, she didn't. So she just, you know,
2: she just got on the computer. Yeah.
7: And yeah. So
2: it's kind of shocking, isn't it?
7: Disturbing. It is kind of disturbing, actually. And, but I have a song called Corruption Eruption, and it's on Sue the World, which is on YouTube and also on my website, SueTheWorld.com. And I love your music that you have on your show. You have the best bumper music. And even on hold, it's like, wow, whoever's choosing your music, if it's you, you have great taste.
2: I hate to tell you, I pick it all.
7: Wow, well, you have great taste. But yeah, if you want to check out Corruption Eruption, I'm sure that you could relate to it. And if you
2: give us the site again. Give us the site so the whole country can hear.
7: Yeah, it's called Sue World TV, and that's on YouTube, and the song is called Corruption Eruption.
2: Very cool.
7: And so I have a music video on there, and yeah, and then I have a website too, SueTheWorld.com, where you could also...
2: Now I'm curious.
7: Yeah, if you ever... Yeah.
2: I'll check it out tonight, Sousa. Thank you.
7: Oh,
2: and take
7: well,
2: care of yourself.
7: I am so honored.
2: You know, my honor, my pleasure. God bless. Let's go to Patricia in Boyce, Virginia. I actually know where that is. The great WMAL, how are you?
8: Well, it's a little hole in the wall, just a little out of D.C. But yeah. My statement was regarding the SpaceX stocks.
2: Yep.
8: And I purchased stocks, and I'm a grandmother, and I purchased these stocks for my grandsons for in the future. And I do believe Musk is a visionary. So I bought into it at the opening at $134 a share, and I bought several shares, and I know it's gone down. It's going to come back.
2: But hold it. You don't sell all the time or buy all. If you bought something, stick with it for a while.
8: Absolutely. I'll be probably gone before this really is epic, because the space stuff is not going anywhere. And Musk is so young. He, like I said before, he is a visionary. And this is for them, you know, for their future. And I remember back in 2008 when it dumped out the right down the dumper, I had friends that sold their stocks, and I went, don't sell them.
2: No, in fact, that's if you have money, that's the time to buy it.
8: Well, if you have money, but anyway, but they sold it.
2: Yeah.
8: I kept mine. It went up 700%, 800%.
2: Beautiful.
8: I don't know. But so
2: you're rich.
8: I am retired, and I'm a grandma.
2: I'm just kidding you.
8: And
2: yeah.
8: I don't have to work anymore. Thank you, Jesus. And
2: yes.
8: So I'm doing my deal, man. I'm sitting down here with my squirrels and my birds, and I have birds eating out of my hand. So anyway, when I bought the stocks, and even my little grandson, he's like 13. He says, "Grandma, be careful. I hope you're not, honey. It's going to be okay."
2: Mm-hmm. Yeah, you're right.
8: So I want to tell all of your listeners, please. Don't sell your stocks. Don't freak out. This is for the future. Hang on to it.
2: All right. There's our financial advisor, Patricia from Boyce, Virginia. Thank you. And get some gold, too. I'm a big believer in that, and I've done very, very well over the decades with gold. The trajectory is up. It zigzags, but the trajectory is up. Same with stocks, same with everything else. And if you can, if you can't, you can't. If you can, when the bottom falls out, let's say of stocks or let's say real estate, that's the time to buy. We have a home in Florida right now, and I acquired the property. I forget when it was. Whenever it was, 2007. I just can't remember. But the bottom fell out of the real estate market, Mr. Producer. And there was that period. You remember that? And it didn't matter where it was. And same in Florida. The bottom fell out, and that's when I bought. And so, you know, there's something to, you know, what they say is buy low and sell high. That's no joke. That's the real deal. We'll be right back.
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And when I say that, I mean it. It's not going to be around very long. 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Just dial #250 and say Mark Levin, and you're off to the races immediately. And in just a few minutes, you'll be switched over. If you want to keep your phone and your phone number, like I do, well, by all means, go ahead and do it. Again, that's #250 and say Mark Levin. You'll be connected immediately to Pure Talk's friendly U.S. customer service team. Again, dial #250, say Mark Levin, #250, say Mark Levin to start saving. Stop burning your money with the big three. It's not worth it. And join me and thousands of others with a very patriotic company. That's my advice to you. Putin is preparing to mobilize 500,000 Russians, and he sends them to their death. Because Zelensky has been a great president of Ukraine. The Ukrainian people have been great fighters and warriors. All the attacks on Zelensky and Ukraine, honestly, by our administration, by others,

0: the men and women in Ukraine, the men and women in Persia, the men and women in Israel, and you, the American people. Thank you so much. I hope you enjoyed the program. We got a whole week left. I'll see you tomorrow right here. God bless.
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4: I'm Stephanie Officer. Contradicting the message out of Iran, President Trump says there are very friendly negotiations with Tehran. ABC's Mary Bruce at the White House. Trump traveling to battleground Michigan as Republicans grow increasingly worried the unpopular war will hurt them in the midterms.
5: Every day we're fighting to put more money in your pockets, and that's what we're doing.
4: But a new Pew poll shows only 24% of Americans give the economy a positive review. 60% say the president's policies have made things worse. Trump insists that's not so.
6: Meanwhile, members of President Trump's own party are expressing concerns about the thousands of Haitians losing their legal status to stay in the U.S. under a Supreme Court ruling last month, taking effect this week. In an interview with ABC News, Republican Governor Mike DeWine says the many Haitians living in his state filled jobs no one else wanted in cities like Springfield, helping Ohio grow.
7: No one can fly a plane into Port-au-Prince because when they come in, they get shot at by the gangs that are controlling that area of Port-au-Prince. So it's a very bad, bad situation. And the idea that you're going to ship people back to Haiti, they're going back to a horrible, horrible situation. That's worse, frankly, than it's ever been.
6: Responding to the apparent affordability crisis in New York City, Mayor Zoran Mamdani confirming today city-owned grocery stores will provide discounts on essential goods, keeping his campaign promise.
8: 30% off adds up to real money for New Yorkers, with an estimated $90 saved on grocery bills each month. 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
3: It's been a summer of record high beef prices, but there's a push to help lower the cost.
4: 11 months ago, with the parasitic New World screwworm creeping toward Texas, Agriculture Secretary Brooke Rollins suspended imports of cattle from Mexico, saying at the time,
5: "Do we expect beef prices to continue to rise? Perhaps."
4: Despite the ban, the first screwworm was detected in the U.S. in June. But with beef prices at an all-time high, Rollins has lifted the ban on imports of Mexican cattle, starting with the port of entry in Douglas, Arizona, next month. Jim Ryan, ABC News.
3: The College Football Players Association, which advocates for unionization, says Stanford is the first team to organize a player-led chapter. A new push for safety and security of artificial intelligence.
6: The Open Secure AI Alliance is a new group composed of NVIDIA, Microsoft, Dell, and others that advocates for open source AI cybersecurity technology. Open source is a style of computer programming that makes a program's source code available to anyone to build upon or modify. 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
3: Her family confirms artist Betty Starr, whose work reflected Black identity, culture, and spirituality, died Sunday morning in Los Angeles at 99. I'm Stephanie Officer, ABC News.
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12: 47:29. We got voicemails to get to a little bit later on. We've got text messages to get to. And of course, some phone calls. And we love first time phone calls. 1-844-2-McGraw, 1-844-462-4729. I have a smile on my face and I'm chortling for a specific reason. If you're just joining us, earlier in the evening, we had a gentleman on the show. His name, let me pull up his name here for you so I have it correctly. His name was, where is it right here? He wrote a Vanity Fair article. And the man's name is James Robinault. and he's a presidential historian, and wrote an article about voting. And I asked him point blank. I said, look, I said, there's a lot of questions about what the SAVE Act actually says and what it doesn't say. I think everyone agrees that you have to show, everyone says that the act says, the law Trump is pushing, the act says that to register, you have to show proof of citizenship, a birth certificate, which could be doctored. There's no picture on it. That could be doctored. Passports, those can be doctored anytime. But anyway, right? Those are the things that you're supposed to be able to show to register. And then there's a question. I've gotten questions on the show, and people don't believe me. And I said to the man, I said, I've read where you have to show proof of citizenship when you vote, not just when you register. And this man, who well-respected, well-trusted, knows the law, says the way he understands the SAVE Act is that, no, you would not have to show proof of citizenship when you vote. Okay, fine. That's how he reads it. I even said to him, I even asked him a follow-up and said something along the lines of, because I'm reading it differently. I've read credible news stories that say it's the opposite, that you have to show proof of citizenship when you vote. And we had a nice little conversation, one about our merry way. It wasn't a fight, right? It was just whatever. So the text line jumps on this and says, I hope you apologize. Look how wrong you are spewing misinformation. So I did a little checking on one of the breaks. And I've now quoted President Trump. It's his bill. He's the one pushing this. And I'm reading from a July 10th Truth Social post in which he says, and I'm quoting, this isn't any spin. This isn't any liberal woke comment I'm making. This isn't Trump derangement syndrome. I can't get any more nonpartisan and just the facts than reading exactly what the man said. And the man on July 10th, 2026, tweeted out on his Truth Social account, the act, the Save America Act, the act, quote, the act states quite simply that to vote, a person must show photo voter ID, proof of citizenship, and that there will be no more crooked, corrupt, and destabilizing mail-in ballots except for military, disabled, illness, and travel. That's it. Now, I'm not reading the whole post, but that's in the post. I'm not cutting out any important parts. It goes on to say all the other things. But it's in all caps. To vote, a person must show photo voter ID and proof of citizenship. I'm not making it up. I don't have an opinion one way or the other. The text line is now telling me that President Trump doesn't know what he's talking about. There's another one. Here you go. Here's another one. Man, your derangement syndrome is insane. Once again, you change people's words. Trump didn't say you need to bring proof of citizenship. Yes, he did. I am quoting the man directly, and people are texting in saying, I have Trump derangement syndrome. We've crossed a new Rubicon, ladies and gentlemen. I have Trump derangement system. Why? Because I'm quoting the man directly. Here's another one. Trump is not accurate. There are two steps to the SAVE Act, and it goes on. Trump is not accurate. In his own bill, on his own tweet, he's not accurate. How do you know he's not accurate? It's his bill. If you're going to argue what's in the bill, wouldn't you at least take the word of the man who wants to pass the bill? This is what he wants. So, again, don't yell at me. Don't blame me. I'm just reading what the man says. And you're now telling me that what the man is saying about the Save America Act is wrong. Now who's got Trump derangement syndrome? I'm quoting him directly. You're telling me what he's saying is wrong. Who's suffering from Trump derangement syndrome? Not me. I'm quoting the guy directly. You're telling me what he's saying is wrong. Heads explode. Oh, anyway, God love you. I love it. I'm quoting the man directly, and somehow I'm anti-Trump. It's a new one on me. Phone numbers are as follows. 1-844-2-McGraw. 1-844-262-4729. I guess we don't know what's in it. If there's questions over what's in it. Now, we had a guy on last week who said it's constantly changing. But according to him, he thought that he was quoting Trump. He said that you have to show proof of citizenship when you get to the polling place. Look, I don't know what's in it. I'm just quoting what President Trump is in it. Actually, the truth is, no matter what's passed, I guess it goes to the court, and the courts will tell us what's in it. Or better yet, why don't you just do what Nancy Pelosi did and let's pass it and see what's in the act? That's the next line. Someone's going to call up and say, let's just pass it and see what's in it. So they're going to be quoting Nancy Pelosi. Hilarious. All right. 1-844-2-McGraw. 1-844-262-4729. Let's do this. Let me take a break. I don't want to get backed up on the bottom of the hour. We'll take phone calls, text messages, all straight ahead. America at Night, back in a moment.
13: 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Call 844-2-McGraw. America at Night with McGraw-Milhaven.
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12: All right, let's go to the phones here. I believe, let's go to Mark in Ingram, Texas. Mark, welcome to America at Night. Thanks for joining us.
24: Yes, sir. Thank you. Thank you very much. I'm calling in reference to, you made reference to a post that Trump made about having to prove citizenship to vote. I didn't get your inference from the Trump quote. It was just like he said, in order to vote, you have to prove you're a citizenship. And the way you were kind of putting it across was like you had to take like citizenship papers when you go to the polls every time you vote. I think you're twisting it out of context, and I think you know better.
12: No. I don't know better, and that's what I'm trying to find out. I had the guest on earlier, who said you didn't need to, and I'm reading straight from Donald Trump. The act states quite simply that to vote, a person must show voter ID and proof of citizen. It doesn't say to register.
24: Sure.
12: It doesn't say to register a person must show voter ID. It says to vote. Now maybe he meant something else. I'm just taking him from what he said is that to vote,
24: okay,
12: you must show voter ID. He didn't say to register.
24: Well,
12: and we understand there's a difference between registering and voting. You would agree with that, right?
24: I would, but you must register to vote to vote. So part of the whole process of to voting is to register to vote, and that's pretty much understood. You can't vote without registering. His quote, to vote, basically, I'm taking it to mean you got to go through the process of showing
12: you're putting your own bias in there.
24: I think you are.
12: Okay, well, I think you are. So, okay, whatever. I'm just telling you I'm not even interpreting what he said. I'm just telling you exactly what he said. No, I'm not. I'm telling you exactly what he said.
24: Exactly.
12: You're saying what he really meant was to register to vote, not to vote. Because if he meant to register.
24: Registering is to voting, to be able to vote.
12: Because you can register and not vote. But you can't vote without registering, can you? Exactly. Yes. So to vote.
24: Right.
12: What good is it if I can have somebody register to vote? Can't then, like in New Jersey, right? If what you say is true, where you don't have to show citizenship to actually pull the lever, then the SAVE Act...
24: No, but you have to show some ID. You have to show ID.
12: Okay, fine.
24: Every state.
12: Fine. But in New Jersey, if that were the case, the SAVE Act wouldn't have stopped those illegal citizens from voting in New Jersey.
24: No.
12: Right. However,
24: no, it wouldn't.
12: However, if you have to show citizenship when you pull the lever, that would have stopped the New Jersey situation.
24: Of course. It would stop right. Everybody who is not a citizen from voting.
12: Donald Trump doesn't want New Jersey to happen again. So why wouldn't you want to show proof of citizenship when you pull the lever? Therefore, New Jersey wouldn't happen ever again.
24: Well, no, it wouldn't, but it wouldn't happen if people had to show set proof of citizenship.
12: No, because these people registered, and for whatever reason, they said they were non-citizens, but they actually showed up on the voter rolls, and 400 of them voted. If they had to go to the poll that day and show proof of citizenship the day they voted, then that would have caught it. But so as it is now, the way you think the bill is written, New Jersey, this bill wouldn't have stopped New Jersey from happening.
24: I'm not talking about how the bill is written. I'm talking about Donald Trump's quote. I'm taking it to refer to the actual process of voting.
12: I would argue we probably need greater clarification. Would you agree with that?
24: Oh, absolutely. I'd like to know exactly what the SAVE Act says.
12: Yeah,
24: absolutely.
12: I would too.
24: Absolutely, McGraw.
12: I would too. I would too. And that's all I'm saying. That's all I'm saying. Because there seems to be a misunderstanding one way, shape, or form. What is Donald Trump trying to say here? What are you trying to say here? I'm not trying to say anything one way or the other. I'm just trying to figure out what's in the bill. Because apparently nobody can agree on what's in the bill, and we're all screaming and yelling about whether or not to pass it or not, and nobody can agree on what it says. So we should probably figure out what it says before we pass it.
24: Oh, absolutely. I'm not a fan of Nancy Pelosi in the least.
12: I would like to have clarity. Yeah, I would like to have clarity too. So at least, Mark, we can agree on that. Mark, I thank you for the phone call. Good stuff. You got it. Let's go to Dennis in Connecticut. Dennis, you're on America at Night. Thanks for calling.
0: Hey, McGraw. Love your show.
12: Thank you, sir.
0: I would like for you to maybe talk about if these socialist communists get in or whatever they're going to do, the crazy stuff they're talking about. Could you comment on, I never heard, what about the stock market and 401ks and stuff? What happens to that? Do they tank?
12: Well, you know, what are you referring to? Are you referring to the socialists in office now or the socialists in the Democratic Party?
0: The Democratic Party.
12: Oh, okay, because the United States government currently has taken an equity stake in Intel and U.S. Steel and some of the others. So I don't really understand the difference between Mondami opening up a grocery store, a state-run grocery store, and the United States taking a equity stake in Intel and or U.S. Steel. Can you explain to me the difference?
0: No, I can't. No,
12: I can't either. So, are you talking about the Republican socialists or the Democratic socialists?
0: No, I'm talking about the Democratic socialists with all this.
12: I'm against socialism, but here's the deal, Dennis. I'm against socialism in both parties.
0: Yep.
12: Yeah, I'm not. I'm not cherry picking Mondami. Okay. Yeah, I'm against. Right. I'm against. I talked about this the other night. I'm against. Rent controlled apartments. I'm against federally funded supermarkets. I'm against President Trump taking a stake in Intel. I'm against the government taking a stake in NVIDIA or getting a little piece of the action. I'm against all of it. But it seems in this country, we're only picking and choosing which socialism we're against.
0: Right. Well, I take all of it. That it's. I don't believe it's good. I believe I'm a conservative, but I don't understand how will it affect the stock market and 401ks, because people are going to be moving, doing things, you know, all over the place.
1: Well,
0: they're going to be moving their money around.
1: Look. I don't think that Mondami having some type of socialist run grocery store is going to have that big of an effect on the stock market. But Intel stock is through the roof ever since the government put its thumb on the scale. How fair is that to other chip making companies and other tech companies that the United States picked Intel over the others? How fair is that? So I think the United States putting the thumb on U.S. Steel, putting the thumb on the scale of Intel, has a lot more effect on your 401k and your stock market and everything else than others. So where's the outrage over the government taking a stake in Intel?
0: Right. Yeah. I'm not really informed on everything. I just started paying attention a few years back.
1: Right. This happened. Donald Trump took an equity stake in Intel. So, what was it then and what is it now? I mean, the stock, I don't know if it's doubled or something. I'll check on the break. But Intel has been on a great run. And people are like, oh, see, it worked. No, it didn't. Yeah, it might have worked for Intel, but it picked winners and losers. How'd you like to be the company who didn't get the government stake? Right? I mean, is this what we want? So, Dennis, right. I mean, there's a lot of talk going around and a lot of hypocrisy going around. It's as thick as the humidity out there. America at Night.
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7: If I were to ask you what makes for a good night's sleep, you'd probably say a dark, quiet room, not too many things on your mind. 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Temperature may be one of the most underappreciated factors in sleep. That's according to the Senior Vice President of Research and Scientific Affairs at the National Sleep Foundation. We often hear about lights and screens and stress, but even modest changes in temperature and airflow can influence both how quickly you fall asleep and how deeply you stay asleep. Most experts will recommend a room temperature of 60 to 67 degrees Fahrenheit. You might also experiment with your sheets and what you actually wear to bed. Play around a bit and see what improves your sleep. You might be delightfully surprised. I'm Dr. Sanjay Gupta, helping you live a better life.
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12: All right, listen to this. The United States government owns 10% equity stake in Intel. It purchased it for $9 billion when the share price of Intel in August of 2025, so just under a year ago, right? Next week is August. So August of 2025, the federal government purchased 10% equity stake in Intel for $9 billion. The share was $20.47. Today, Intel is trading at $91.67. It closed today. So it went from $20 a year ago to $90. So the federal government making out like bandits on Intel stock. Now, what do you call that? If the federal government used our money to invest in Intel, kind of picking winners and losers and say, oh, man, the government, woo. They made out like bandits. That's good for us. Sure. But it distorted the free market. How'd you like to be the company Intel that the government didn't invest in? Right? Yeah, it's all good for Intel. But what about the people who had stock in the other company? Yeah. That's why it's distorted. Look, I don't see the difference between a state or a city giving money to a baseball team to build a stadium and Mondami building a grocery store. What's the difference, right? Somehow corporate welfare, when you're building a stadium, is acceptable. Oh, that's a Jobs Act. Oh, it's economic development. But when Mondami does it, oh, it's socialism? No. It's socialism any way you slice it. But socialism for the rich, oh, that's jobs. Oh, that's investing in the future. Oh, that's a powerful tool we can use to help grow the industry. Yes. Mondami, having a government-run supermarket? Oh, no, can't have that. But you can have a government-run Kansas City Chiefs stadium in Kansas. You can have that. You can have Walmart, the largest company in the world, get subsidies to build a Walmart. You can have Amazon, the biggest company in the world, get subsidies to build a plant. You can have Facebook get subsidies to build a data center. That's not socialism. Oh, no, that's economic development. So I don't get it. That's just one man's opinion. By the way, I'm on fire tonight. I'm fired up. I must have gotten some sleep over the weekend. Ramen in San Francisco. Ramen, welcome to America at Night.
11: Oh, hello, and thank you for keeping free speech alive. And I just wanted to say that I wish there was more time for people to call in after all the commercials and everything. And
12: it's
11: only
12: like
11: 20 minutes.
12: When can I talk?
11: Pardon?
12: I'm kidding you. No, go ahead. Go ahead.
11: There's only 20 minutes left for people to call in. But, you know, you're doing better than here in the progressive Bay Area where you always talk about free speech, but you can never call in. So you're doing much better. I'm just saying in general, it would be nice to have more
12: people
11: on the airwaves. So thank you.
12: I believe in leaving people wanting more. So there you go.
11: And also, it'd be nice to talk about more important issues, you know. I mean, I know voting is important, but I mean, who we look at our choices, Biden or Trump, Kamala or Trump, they're all
12: war
11: criminals, aiding and abetting.
12: Yeah, but hold on a second. You can blame that on the Democrats. Our Republicans had a primary and a whole bunch of people voted, right? Ron DeSantis ran and Nikki Haley ran. There were a couple of others who ran. Vivek Ramaswamy ran, right? You had a wide choice in the Republican Party. Only a few states had primaries before it was wrapped up by Trump. I wish they would go to a more national primary day or a regional primary day. But I agree with you in some of that. Democrats have no one to blame but themselves, right? Biden should have either stepped aside or shouldn't have forced everybody out. But that's all.
11: I have a quick question. Can I ask you a quick question? Have you heard of the Senator Leahy Act? Senator Leahy Act, which is a U.S. Law saying that we're not supposed to give aid to other countries that are having human rights violations and torture, and yet look at our allies. A lot of them do sanction torture and have human rights abuses.
12: Look, that's a tricky game.
11: Have you heard of Senator Leahy Act? Have you heard of that?
12: I have not heard of. I know Senator Leahy from up in New England. I have not heard of that act. That's a tricky game. I would probably disagree with that. I don't think you want to tie the president's hands. It's all foreign policy is all about levers and all about influence. And so maybe you got a bad guy. And it makes more sense to give him a couple bucks to make him go away. I wouldn't be a fan of tying the president's hands like that. But that's just me. Ramen, thanks for the phone call. Let's keep on going here. David in San Francisco. David, you're on America at Night.
14: Oh, thanks, McGraw. And his name is Ramin. Yeah, he used to share an office with me. Yeah, about 10 or 15 years ago. Yeah. Mm-hmm. Yeah, a couple of things you were talking about. The corporate state, basically. The corporate state is when there's undue influence in various corporations. And whether it's Intel or if you were to look also at the Gordie Howe Bridge. I don't know if you've paid attention to that story today, but I think it was Detroit did an arrangement with Canada to build the bridge into Detroit, and they were going to. In fact, they opened it today, a month or two late, only because Donald Trump started to play not just politics, but he wanted to get a piece of the action. And so, if you read the articles about the action that he got. They were supposed to share it 50-50, Detroit and Canada, and now all of a sudden Donald Trump, I think he has a 9-year hold on it, and he gets a big piece of it for 9 years before Detroit and Canada get to collect on it. So it's a really ugly, and I raise the issue of the corporate state because that's what Mussolini and Rocco developed, and Adolf Hitler took the corporate state and turned it into fascism. So that's basically what that describes. Oh, and one other thing, you were talking about the SAVE Act. So I looked up real quickly bipartisanpolicy.org, and they say in the first paragraph, this was updated just a couple of days ago, the Safeguard American Voter Eligibility Act requires voters to provide documentary proof of citizenship at the time of registration and a photo ID at the time of voting. But the scam of it is that when you go to get those really high-quality DMV photos, those are usually privatized companies that are working with the DMV. So he's basically giving a really fat contract of high-quality photography to Palantir.
1: Forget that. Let's not kid ourselves. If you can fake citizenship, you can certainly a real ID, right? At some point we're going to have to believe something, right?
14: Right.
1: Because how do I know your birth certificate is really your birth certificate? How do I know that picture is really your picture that corresponds with your passport? You wouldn't believe what they can create online now, right? I mean, it's all sorts of things. So if you're creating documents that are so real that the person who is in charge of figuring out if they're real or not says, I can't determine what's real and what's fake. What good is it to have proof of citizenship if you can make documents on the internet say anything you want?
14: Right. It's divide and conquer schemes. And, you know, I told you I was raised in Missouri. I was in Webster. And the precinct when I was 18 was only about maybe 5 or 10 square blocks. And it was on the front porch of a woman that babysat for almost all the kids in the neighborhood. And so she knew basically everybody within 5 square blocks, and it was, you didn't need ID to do it. She'd go, oh, how you doing, honey? And the idea that the bean counters for years have said, oh, it's too expensive to run elections. We got to make precincts bigger and bigger and bigger. And then they start forcing these bigger strident rules where there's no possible way that you could know everybody in a precinct.
1: All right. So, hey, I got to go. I got to go, David. I got text messages to get here. Alabama checks in from the country. The text line 1-844-2-McGraw. Jeez. You are really such a phony. You sound like you got a nice tingle down your leg and was crazy giddy thinking you got Trump in a gotcha. You don't need to be so proud about it. We already know Trump says all kinds of things. He doesn't say things. So you don't need to be so cocky and smug about thinking you proved something. Why don't you just go ahead and admit it? You're a left wing nut in disguise. Sounds like many of your listeners feel the same way. So you ain't fooling anybody. I'll stop quoting President Trump's tweets. I don't want to expose myself as a liberal. I'll stop quoting President Trump's tweets. I'll do what I can. Let's go to Ray in Chicago. Ray, you're on America at Night. Thanks for joining us.
8: McGraw, I had a similar experience that you had at Target. And I'm telling you, they didn't train me for more than 5 minutes. And they asked me to move pallets on a forklift that they showed buttons for, like, as I said, 5 minutes. And there was a chance that I could have probably been killed from the pallets falling because there was no protection on the forklift overhead except for 2 bars. I kind of had a premonition. And you know what I did? I walked, and don't feel bad because I think that we did the right thing.
1: That's funny. Ray in Chicago had the exact same experience I had. If you heard the show the other night, I told the story about how I worked for 10 minutes at Target and blew the wall out and just ran out, never to return again. Oh, my goodness. Kevin in Minnesota on the text line. Welcome to America at Night.
9: My very first job was working at an Italian deli, And my job was to go in at 5 in the morning. I was 15 at the time. And I would, they had 3 10-gallon sauce pots that had spaghetti sauce in them. And my job was to reach in and pull out the meat. And the other thing, too, is when you talk to Tony the next time, ask him if he knows how Canada got its name. Essentially, the Prime Minister had put all the letters in the alphabet, had his secretary write the letters down as he pulled them out. He pulls them out, C-A-N-A-D-A, and that's how they come up with the name. Have a good day.
12: That's funny, eh? That's a good one. I like that one. Text line, Scott, who's back in. Scott's still on the banned phone call list, but he's been taken off the text list. Scott says the SAVE Act might hurt the GOP. Good point. Yeah, no, that's why the Republicans in Congress don't want to pass it, because they know that there are a lot of Republicans who vote absentee. There are a lot of Republicans who vote by mail. We had somebody text or call up the earlier or text in earlier that Nebraska, Ruby Red Nebraska, has 11 counties that are vote by mail only. Now, I don't know which counties. I'm assuming they're more rural. I don't think Douglas County or Lancaster County, where Omaha and Lincoln are, that they're vote by mail only. I would think they're more rural areas. I mean, Nebraska is a pretty rural state. It's pretty ruby red. So if they did away with that, how would they vote in those districts that are mail in only? You'd have to drive, you know, 20, 30, 40, 50 miles away to go to a polling place. That's sort of not very conducive to making sure it's available for people to vote. Do those people just end up not voting because it's too difficult to get there? Plus, what about the undue hardship, right? I mean, what's if someone's car breaks down and they got to get there by when the polls close? I mean, there's all sorts of things. But if you do mail-in ballots, you know, it's, I'm not arguing one way or the other. I'm just saying there are a lot of really smart Republicans who say quietly that this SAVE Act will hurt Republicans more than it'll hurt Democrats. But that's just the pure politics of it all. I mean, obviously, everybody wants only the people who are legal to vote to vote. But again, there's, you know, there's no proof that a birth certificate or a passport is going to be, you know, the 9 hijackers got into the country with passports and birth certificates and everything else. So, I mean, just because you have a passport or a birth certificate doesn't mean anything anymore. Look at government-run intel, right? They can create a new passport and a new birth certificate with artificial intelligence, no problem. Let's do this. Let's jump all the way. Well, we got text. Man, I'm going crazy here. Let's see here. There are no other companies that do what Intel does. Such a capacity is part of the national defense, domestic manufacturer, foundry of their level of product. Taiwanese products, most of the entire planet, advanced chips threatened from China is inconsequential. Again, the United States, there are reasons for it. There are all sorts of good reasons why Mondami wants to open up a government-run grocery store. But again, the government taking a position in Intel is, by definition, socialism. America at Night, back in a moment.
15: 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Not a problem. 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
12: Tim in Washington State checks in. The stadium will bring in sales tax revenue. The grocery store run by the government will not bring in sales tax or property tax. And all the ones I've seen have lost money while losing tax revenue. I think almost every economist is
1: across the board agrees that when you add up all of the revenue generated by a stadium, it loses money. Every economist will tell you that stadiums are a bad deal economically. They don't recoup their value at all. I think that's across the board. I think that's just common knowledge. And again, it's not a question of so some socialism is good, but other socialism is bad. Let's pick the good socialism, but not the bad socialism. Kind of doesn't make any sense. There was another one here I wanted to get to. Let's see here. Was this one? Where was that one? Oh, here you go. We'll leave you with this. Hey, McGraw, love your show. You're exactly.

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6: Officer, a Los Angeles judge has ruled there is enough evidence to put singer David, real name David Burke, on trial for the death and dismemberment of 14-year-old Celeste Rivas Hernandez. District Attorney Nathan Hochman says his office is still weighing whether to seek the death penalty in the case. Burke has pleaded not guilty. His attorneys argue there is insufficient evidence for murder.
7: Judge Charlene Olmedo held David Anthony Burke, who goes by the name of a singer David spelled D4VT, to answer for the horrific and barbaric killing of a 14-year-old at the time, Celeste Rivas Hernandez.
6: Members of President Trump's own party expressing concerns about the thousands of Haitians losing their legal status to stay in the U.S. under a Supreme Court ruling last month that takes effect this week. In an interview with ABC News, Republican Governor Mike DeWine says Haitians filled jobs in cities like Springfield, helping Ohio grow.
8: Were people who came to Springfield because there were open jobs in Springfield. And when you talk to the employers, they hired the Haitians despite maybe a language barrier, despite maybe a cultural barrier. They hired them because they needed workers, and the Haitians wanted to work. And what the employers will tell you is that they've been very good workers. They show up on time. They pass drug tests.
6: The Pima County Sheriff's Department in Arizona says the investigation into Nancy Guthrie's disappearance nearly 6 months ago remains active and ongoing, though without a significant development. ABC's Aaron Katursky.
9: Help us bring this situation to an end.
10: Investigators are still trying to trace the items worn by the masked man on Nancy Guthrie's doorstep. The mask, gloves, backpack, and holster. And they're testing a hair and mixed DNA sample found in her home. The sheriff says the analysis of DNA and digital evidence has been underway for the past 6 months and is a time-intensive process.
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1: Former FBI Director James Comey wants his federal case dismissed.
2: Defense lawyers accuse the Department of Justice of singling out Comey to, quote, prosecute one of the president's most prominent critics. They argue that the photo of seashells arranged in the numbers 86-47 are a kind of political speech protected by the First Amendment. Comey has vigorously denied that his post was ever intended as a threat against Trump and is expected to plead not guilty in an arraignment scheduled for next month in North Carolina. Peter Harlambous, ABC News.
1: Critics liken the New York mayor's latest plan to communist breadlines.
3: In New York City, Mayor Zoran Mamdani says lower prices are coming to the Big Apple, announcing a project to open five government-owned grocery stores to offer a 30% discount on produce, meat, and other food staples.
4: Once a month, our five city-run grocery stores will set prices for this core set of goods at 30% below typical retail prices. No exceptions. No gimmicks.
3: The first grocery store will open in the Bronx by the end of 2027, and the four others will follow by the end of his term. Michelle Franzen, ABC News.
1: Police say a circus artist was accidentally shot in the neck with an arrow during a New York County Fair performance Friday. The ringmaster says the 38-year-old was shot in soft tissue with no major blood vessels hit. Well, two separate meteor showers will peak in the last days of July. Depending on the weather and the moon, some could see 5 to 10 meteors per hour. I'm Stephanie Officer, ABC News.
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12: Idaho, who was just about to be sentenced after he pled guilty, says, whoa, hold on a second. I don't want to plead guilty. So we got lots to get to. And then, of course, open phone calls and text messages and voicemails and all that. Before we go any further, though, every Monday we check in with Scott McFarland. However, we're allowing him the night off. I don't know who approved that, but I guess somehow he got the night off. Luke Radel joins us. He is a White House correspondent with the Midas Touch Network and is filling in for the big shoes to fill, Scott McFarland. Luke, welcome to America at Night.
13: Well, thanks so much. I really appreciate it. And you're absolutely right. He does have big shoes to fill, folks. Maybe haven't seen him before, but he's a tall, tall man. He towers over everybody. So hopefully he's enjoying his vacation and not going anywhere with a low clearance. But thank you for having me, McGraw.
12: You got it. All right, Luke, let's get to it. So President Trump stopped bombing over the weekend and apparently has decided, I guess, against an escalation. And now he's back to friendly negotiations. Set the scene for me. What's going on with Iran?
13: It's not exactly, you know, it's a Monday, so it can't call it Taco Tuesday. But the idea that Trump always chickens out does have some credence to it. Trump makes a lot of idle threats about what he wants to do in relation to the war with Iran. And yet we've seen time and time again he's backed down when the realities of the situation run up against his threats. And some of the realities are this, McGraw. There have been several leaks coming out of the administration over the weekend that we just simply don't have the munitions. We don't have the bombs. We don't have the drones. We don't have what we need in order to launch an effective operation and campaign to take down Iran. I think that was one of the main concerns that folks had getting into this war. We're already trying to help the Israelis, trying to help the Ukrainians, and we're already running low in our stockpiles, and that's only been depleted even further since we got ourselves more involved in this conflict 5 months ago. And then the other aspect of it is a little less practical and a little more political, and that's the fact that this war is increasingly unpopular. There's a new Reuters poll out today that shows just 1 in 3 Americans support this war. That means that a hefty amount of President Trump's political support, Republicans that they're hoping will turn out in the midterm elections in just 99 days, do not support what the president is doing. And I think we've seen that he's been more and more responsive to that as you see those numbers get worse and worse.
12: We've heard about this shortage of munitions and or interceptors from the very beginning. I think they've done a pretty good job of like trying to disguise it or to mask it. But if it's an open secret right now, even his supporters and even within his own cabinet and even within his own White House are sort of alluding to the fact that we just don't have the munitions, you have to assume Iran knows that. And why would they negotiate with an enemy that's about to run out of interceptors?
13: It's what we saw when the president was meeting with Ukrainian's President Volodymyr Zelensky, when he said in the Oval Office that Russia had all the cards at this point. It seems like in this case, Iran has a lot of the cards. They have proven themselves able to shut down the Strait of Hormuz, where 20% of the world's energy flows through on a daily basis. That energy has not been flowing for the past 5 months. That's led to the spike in gas prices, and obviously the spike in energy leads to spikes in everything else because you need energy to get things from place to place. So they know they have that card in their arsenal. They now know, thanks to all of these strategic leaks that have been coming out, that we are running out of our munitions supply. You saw the National Security Advisor, former National Security Advisor, now the UN Ambassador Mike Waltz on Meet the Press yesterday, blaming that on President Biden, even though President Biden hasn't been in office for a year and a half. Regardless of who is to blame, though, the pointing of fingers is not going to help them actually push their finger on the button to launch whatever they need to launch to win this war. And so it's pretty clear that Iran feels no need to rush and hurry back to the table. The U.S. is the ones that really want to wind this down for, again, those practical reasons and also political reasons.
12: President Trump has floated the idea of a much more aggressive assault, and then he seems to have backed off that the last 24, 48 hours.
13: I think he has this idea, and it was often termed the madman strategy, not a personal assessment of the president in any way, but it started under President Nixon. This idea that if you put some unpredictability out there, that it might draw people back to the table. Oh my gosh, we really don't know what he's going to do, so we might as well come back and negotiate. That only works so many times, though, right, McGraw? I mean, if you threaten, you know, 15 different ways, this was always when I would go on family vacation with my dad. You know, if we were having a fit in the back of the car, he'd say, I'll turn this car right now. And that works a couple of times. But then once you get a little older, you realize, well, dad's already booked the hotel. We've already packed all the stuff up in the car. He probably doesn't want to turn the car around. Then you just, you know, keep going. And that's what Iran has realized, that President Trump really doesn't have the ability to turn that car around. He doesn't have the munitions in order to launch these massive strikes that he's been promising. And so they're calling his bluff. And it seems like at least for this weekend, again, you never know with President Trump what's going to happen. But it seems like at least for this weekend, they've called that bluff correctly.
12: You know, and the other thing, too, is President Trump has, you know, as you said, has been somewhat bombastic in his comments. Well, now Iran is playing his game. Apparently there are billboards or videos on social media that are encouraging to do some type of harm to Melania or to Barron Trump. So Iran is sort of doing Donald Trump back to Donald Trump. This is getting into a war of words, and it's, you know, pretty scary when you have Iran threatening the first lady and the first son.
13: And that should all be, I mean, completely without saying that that's completely unacceptable. We've seen Iran make threats not just against the president's family, but also against his closest advisors. Folks like Mike Pompeo, his former Secretary of State, have had to have security details as a result of very credible threats they've received from Iran. That was one of the reasons why they switched up the planes that the president was flying home from Turkey on for the NATO summit, was because, according to New York Times reporting, they received a credible threat from Iran that they were going to try and attack that Qatari-gifted jet. So this is a very real threat environment that they're dealing with right now. It's obviously something, you know, you don't want to point fingers and look back at what happened initially, but when you kill their head of state, there is kind of a thirst for revenge that is involved with that. We did kill the Ayatollah and many of their supreme leaders, many of the people that we were trying to negotiate with in order to make a nuclear deal in the first place. Not a rationalization, but certainly something that, you know, helps to elucidate why they have moved in this drastic way to make such violent threats against our leaders. But obviously they've been doing that now for the last several decades. I think what we've seen as well, Lara, is that they have played the social media game well. There are a lot of folks from my generation who have been seeing these TikTok videos, social media videos put out by folks in Iran, the Iranian government, that have won them over and have been making fun of the president, making fun of this war, pointing to the connections, saying that he's trying to distract from the Epstein files or any number of other scandals by launching this war. And in the inverse, Israel has not done as good of a job of messaging around their cause and the things that they're doing. And we're seeing more and more young people turn against Israel and their cause in this fight, just because they're losing so badly in that social media battle.
12: It's like a Tokyo Rose. It's a 21st century Tokyo Rose, in a sense. But it's actually much more effective, and where you could turn off Tokyo Rose back in the day, it's awful hard to turn off the social media, just because, you know, for whatever reason, it's run by three people and they, you know, pick and choose what they want, they choose what is promoted and or what isn't promoted. So the strait is closed. Is the Red Sea still closed?
13: That's the other avenue that they have at this point. You're right. They have those rebel Houthi forces that are backed by Iran. For right now, the Red Sea seems to be open, but that's touch and go. And again, you're escalating from 20% of our energy flows to now up to 30, 40% of the energy flows could be affected if the Red Sea ends up being closed. That is a second phase of this that I think is part of the reason why we've seen the president back off of those threats and not actually follow through on them, is because he knows that if they don't respond to the threats, they don't come back to the table, then they could move further. They could exercise more of their cards. They do have more cards in their hand in this kind of very serious life and death poker game. And I think that's a concern for the administration right now, especially, again, that 99-day clock to the midterm elections is constantly ticking in the minds of folks at the White House, maybe not as much in the mind of the president as they would like it to be, because he's not on the ballot this time around. He tends to tap in a little bit more when it's more personal to him. But for the Republicans that he's dealing with in the Senate and the House, it's a very real situation for them as they're approaching midterms, heading back home for August recess and dealing with voters who are dealing with higher gas prices, higher grocery prices, and all the rest.
12: Last week, President Trump said he was going to continue bombing. He, you know, was softening them up. They wanted to talk, but he didn't want to talk. He was getting ready to talk now. Apparently, they're negotiating. But do we have any idea? We only know that there's only a couple people who he would trust to negotiate with: Jared Kushner, Witkoff, J.D. Vance, maybe a Marco Rubio. Are any of them in any type of serious negotiations with Iran?
13: Based on the reporting that's come out, it seems as though Marco Rubio has largely stayed out of this particular conflict. That might be wise for him, given some rumors and speculation about his hopes of being a 2028 contender. He might not want to get his hands dirty with what's going on here. A lot of the heavy lifting has been done by Jared Kushner, the president's son-in-law, and Steve Witkoff, former real estate developer and a friend of the president. It's hard to see, despite the fact that they've not had a particular success with ending the conflict in Iran, or even ending the conflict between Russia and Ukraine, something that the president promised to do within 24 hours. It's not a lot of success in doing that, but it's also hard to imagine President Trump firing his son-in-law or firing one of his closest business associates. In fact, I believe the Witkoffs are currently in business with Trump's sons, on some crypto deal. So it's very hard to believe that even if the president was unhappy with the way that they were negotiating this deal, that he would cut them loose. So it seems like they're going to head back to the table with these Iranian negotiators. The vice president has been acting, it seems like, the closer in a lot of these instances. So he's gone over there for kind of very unsuccessful bouts so far, but it, you know, exerted stretches where he'll go over and try to talk them through it, and it doesn't seem to have elucidated anything yet. But you know, I think everybody universally is hoping that this comes to an end at some point in the near future. We obviously saw the service members who were killed in the attack on the base in Jordan. You know, there are lots of folks who have. If you have folks that are serving in harm's way or in the Middle East right now, there's a hope that this can kind of come to a close in the near future.
12: Let's talk about Lindsey Graham's Senate seat. They appointed his sister as a placeholder. Now she's announced she's going to run. Is that going to throw a wrench in things? Is that okay? What's the scuttlebutt?
13: It seems like she's the favorite at the moment to win that seat. You know, that you obviously feel terribly for her loss. There's going to be a funeral tomorrow on Capitol Hill. The president of Ukraine, Volodymyr Zelensky, the prime minister of Israel, Benjamin Netanyahu, will be coming in for those services. But, you know, at a certain point, when you're looking at it from a campaigning point of view, right, Ms. Graham does not have a political track record, so it's hard to run against any of her votes that she's taken. She'll pretty soon have some important votes to take on the nomination of Attorney General Todd Blanche. We obviously remember Lindsey Graham was a presence and a force on the Senate Judiciary Committee, so we can imagine that he was going to be one of Blanche's strongest surrogates in his nomination fight. That nomination is coming up on Thursday in the Senate Judiciary Committee. There'll be a couple of other cabinet nominations and things like that that he'll the new Senator Graham, she'll have to consider at that point. But it does seem as though, obviously, South Carolina is a very red state. She will be able to hold that seat for at least 6 years, barring some unexpected occurrence or an upset down in South Carolina.
12: Yeah, we'll see. We'll see. Luke, were you at the White House Correspondents' Dinner on Friday night?
13: I was not at the Correspondents' Dinner on Friday night. I have gone once before. I was actually there as one of the scholars last year in 2025. So that's what. The point of the dinner is actually to fund journalism scholarships, and so that's, I think, a very noble goal. The execution, I think, some people could take issue with, particularly with this year's dinner, but I really appreciated the opportunity to be there and to get mentored, and it was what led me to the conclusion that I wanted to be a White House correspondent, was having that experience. So
12: how about that?
13: It's certainly a wonderful opportunity for those students.
12: Yeah, there you go. That's a good way to end it. Luke Rado with us, who is a White House correspondent for the Midas Touch, filling in for Scott McFarland. Luke, great job. Thanks for checking in. You did it. You did yeoman's work. We'll have you back some other time in the future. Thanks for checking in.
13: Well, thanks, Rado. I really appreciate it.
12: You got it. Luke Rado is with us from the Midas Touch Network, filling in for Scott McFarland, whose wife said we're going on vacation, and apparently he really doesn't have a say in the matter. America at Night. We're just getting started. Back in a moment.
14: From the heart of America, this is America at Night with McGraw-Millhaven.

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1: All right. Thanks for checking in on a Monday night. It is next level hot here in the Midwest. I don't know where you are, but holy mackerel. It is next level. It is. Oh, my goodness. It is up over 100 degrees today here in St. Louis. The humidity, the heat indices, man, it's so hot. It's almost like it's 40 below. Right, you just don't go outside when it's 40 below, or you run to your car, or you get your car starter. Which, by the way, the toilet, indoor plumbing, could be the greatest invention known to man. But you know what number two is? The car starter. That thing, in the dead of winter when it's freezing cold outside, you start the car. Right? The other day, it was so hot, I started my car to get the air conditioning going. I mean, that's how insanely hot it is. It is hot. All right. We got less to get to today, including the Trump administration today asked the Supreme Court to clear the way for an executive order by President Trump that restricts voting by mail, setting up a legal showdown. The president is pushing for more control over states' rights and voting laws, which is interesting because for years it was always the states had the right to create their laws, pass the laws, follow through with the laws. And, we had 50 state elections, right? We didn't have one federal election. We had 50 state elections. President Trump is trying to change that. So we'll get into that with a presidential historian who's written an interesting article in Vanity Fair. And then next hour, our dear, dear friend is back. Jessica Goldstein wrote a book called Retro. She was on the show a while back. She's noticed that cigarettes are back in vogue. We'll talk with her about that. Plus, we've got a former federal prosecutor talking about this alleged killer who is now recanting his guilty plea with those murders up in Idaho. What does all that mean? Speaking of cigarettes, I went and got a soda today, and just out of curiosity, I asked how much a pack of cigarettes was today. $11 for a pack of cigarettes. He said, which kind? I said, Marlboro Lights, which I know they're not Marlboro Lights anymore, but I was like, Marlboro Lights. He said, $11 for a pack of cigarettes. Whew. Holy mackerel. Stay right there. We're just getting started. America at Night, back in a moment.
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8: I don't know about you, but my social media feeds are flooded with lotions and potions and gadgets, all promising to unlock different components of longevity. But if you log off, take a step back from all the hype, you'll find that the actual keys to a longer, healthier life are hiding in plain sight. There are 4 of them. Number 1, nutrition. The Mediterranean diet really is the gold standard. Number 2, exercise. You should be getting 150 minutes of moderate intensity exercise or 75 minutes of vigorous intensity exercise every week, plus strength training and stretching. Number 3, sleep. Sleep is when your body and your brain repair themselves. You should be getting 7 to 9 hours a night. And finally, number 4 often gets forgotten, socialization. It's not a bonus, it's a necessity for a healthy life, finding a sense of community, purpose, and belonging. I'm Dr. Sanjay Gupta, helping you live a better life.
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10: A court late last week struck down President Trump's executive order restricting voting by mail. The Trump administration today followed that ruling, asking the Supreme Court to overturn that and to clear the way for this executive order that would restrict voting by mail, setting up a legal showdown 99 days till the votes in November. To talk about it is our next guest. He's a distinguished presidential historian. He also has worked closely with former White House counsel John Dean. He's a frequent contributor to national publications, including Vanity Fair, The Washington Post, The Wall Street Journal. James Robinall joins us, partner in Thompson Hine. James, welcome to America at Night. Thanks for joining us.
11: Thanks for having me, McGraw.
10: Put into perspective this court case on Friday and what the Trump administration asked the Supreme Court to do today. What does that all mean?
11: Well, Trump is trying to change the rules of elections by something called executive orders, which is the president saying we should do X, Y, and Z. For example, the one that you're talking about is to control mail-in voting and so forth. There was one earlier where they said the state of Mississippi should not be able to count ballots that come in. They're lodged by election day, but can be counted until 5 days after. So he's trying to do this all by executive order, and the courts just one by one are saying, no, that's not the way the Constitution works. The way our Constitution works is the states have the primary authority for the mechanism of elections. It's called the Elections Clause in the Constitution. And it says Congress can override the states, but it's only Congress. So all of these courts say it's not for a president to do this by executive action. It has to be done by Congress. And so that's kind of the big issue that's in these cases right now.
10: And so the Supreme Court has been hit or miss, I guess, with either supporting Trump or striking him down. Do you think the Supreme Court will take this up, or what are your thoughts? Look into your crystal ball.
11: Yeah, I mean, there was a case, as I said, in June, in which Amy Coney Barrett wrote the opinion that essentially said what I said, which is the Elections Clause in the Constitution allows states to decide how they're going to run their elections. And only Congress can, you know, override that. So I think if they do take this, they will come to the same conclusion, which was if you want to make these changes, they have to be through congressional action. A good example that people might know about is the Voting Rights Act of 1965. That was congressional action. It wasn't executive order by President Johnson at the time. So same thing today. You know, if they want to change how we count ballots or mail-in ballots, they want to change rules about how the post office should, give ballots out to people and what lists should be, you know, taken by them. That has to be done by Congress, not by executive order. So I think if they get that case, and if they decide to take that case, which they very well might, I think it's going to be the same result that we saw in June with the Mississippi law about counting mail-in ballots 5 days after they're received.
10: So this jury or this ruling by this court on Friday, from what I understand, and explain this to me because I'm certainly no lawyer and I only know my legalese from watching Law and Order, that they ruled that the 23 states that are suing don't have to follow the executive order, but the other states that weren't suing would follow the executive order. Do I have that right?
11: Yeah, it's kind of a strange mix. I mean, you really do have to be a lawyer to understand some of this stuff. They talk about things like standing and ripeness and injury and cases and controversy. These are all things that say, does somebody have the right to bring a case? And so the first question for any court is, do these states who are suing have standing to sue? Are they being injured in fact is the question by these executive orders. And the court said, yes, they are being injured, in fact, because they have to respond to the executive order and do things they wouldn't do otherwise. But only 22 states filed the complaint. And so the courts, being courts, said, we're not going to go beyond, you know, the people who have asked us about this. So the other states, you know, if you want to come and ask us, that's fine. But for right now, we're just doing the states that have asked, and we're saying you don't have to comply with this order. You know, who knows what's going to happen? It sure seems to me that if it's that widespread that the courts are going to find that Trump administration is not going to win on the merits, then the other states probably should not be covered by this executive order.
10: Let me ask you an absurdist question. Let's say there's a state out there that passes a law that says undocumented people who are in this country can and should be allowed to vote. Doesn't the federal government have a right to come in and say, whoa, whoa, whoa, whoa, whoa, that's too far, federal government? And can't the president say that can't happen?
11: No, that's covered by a law. There's a law that says that non-citizens can't vote. That's on the books. So if a state tried to change that on its own, there you have an example where Congress has spoken. And Congress says, no, people who are not citizens cannot vote. So that would not be allowed. There was also various laws that were passed in 92 and 2002 by Congress, one of which requires that you have a voter form that says, you know, that the person who's registering has to certify and under penalty of perjury that they are a citizen. So no state could do that. That's law. Congress has passed that law. That's the kind of thing that is allowed by the Constitution for Congress to pass, and they've done so.
10: And however, New Jersey accidentally allowed non-citizens to vote the other day. That story came out.
11: Yeah, I mean, that's an example where they found out that there was a computer glitch that allowed people to register improperly. I forget what the number was, pretty high. It was like 6,000, I think, and some 400 then voted. And now the question is, what do we do with those people? Because it was a computer glitch that when they signed up to get their licenses, instead of it registering when they said, no, I'm not a citizen, it registered them as a citizen. So it was just a mistake. But apparently 400 people voted in two different elections. That's now been corrected. But it's a good example of where, you know, you've got to be careful about these systems, and the states have to be vigilant about what they're doing.
10: So your article in Vanity Fair is an interesting article about the midterms. There are many out there who are running around saying the sky is falling, President Trump's trying to hijack the elections, and oh my goodness. And is that a bit hyperbole? Is that a scare tactic? I mean, do you really think that our elections this midterm are under siege and or a chance that we wouldn't have a free and fair open election?
11: Yeah, I mean, I wrote this piece to say there are a number of people who are saying that, as you say, the sky is falling, that if you connect all the dots, there are a lot of things that are going on that look like there's going to be some interference with the election. But I also wrote the piece to say, as a lawyer and presidential historian, there are safeguards in our system that are in place that should protect us this November, even if the sky does fall. So, you know, there's a law, for example, that goes back to the Civil War that says you cannot have troops at polling stations. You know, anybody who would do that or who would order troops to polling stations would be violating the law and would be, you know, criminally responsible. And there's the other law after the Civil War that disallows the government from using troops as domestic police force. So those laws are out there. And my point in the article was, yeah, you better be vigilant. You better be careful. There are an awful lot of things that are happening that kind of line up with the potential for what some of these people call a rolling coup. That is, you know, little by little by little, things are being changed in such a way that all of a sudden, bang, you're going to have an emergency event that will happen at the time of the elections. And so the way I wrote it was to try to be as balanced as I could to say, we got a lot of protections in place. We still have a pretty vibrant democracy. This isn't Germany of 1933. But by the same token, you really have to be concerned about all the various moves that are being made that seem to be adding up to potentially interfering with the election.
10: James Robinault is our guest, presidential historian partner at Thompson Hine in Cleveland, Ohio. He's also a frequent contributor, including this article at Vanity Fair, The Washington Post, Wall Street Journal. Let me ask you this question about the SAVE Act, because you touch on it in your article in Vanity Fair. And I understand where we are in this world today, that people believe whatever they want to believe. And facts be damned. you'll read or hear whatever you want in the SAVE Act. But there's been quite a bit of questions in the show about what the SAVE Act says and doesn't say. And I want to ask you to clear it up according to how you read the SAVE Act. I understand, or we think, that the SAVE Act, if passed, you'd have to show you are a citizen when you register. However, would you have to show proof when you go to the polling place on election day that you're a citizen? In other words, on election day, if the SAVE Act were passed, does my real ID good enough to vote, or do I need to bring a passport or some type of birth certificate to show I'm a United States citizen?
11: Yeah, very great question. As I understand it, again, the states are the primary decider of who votes and so forth. So, you know, in the states that I'm familiar with, you do have to take your driver's license, for example, and show you are who you are. But you're not going to have to bring, if you're already registered to vote, you're not going to have to show you're an American citizen to be able to vote under the way I read the SAVE Act. The SAVE Act is for people who are registering for the first time or who have changed or are going to change their registration, got married, moved, whatever. That's where then the requirement is that you have to go to your local elections office and bring, you know, a passport or your birth certificate to prove you're an American. But if you've already registered and you're registered to vote, it's not requiring you to do that.
10: So what's the big deal? Proving you're a citizen, what's so terrible? Why is that such a burden?
11: Well, it's not, you know, it really, I think, you know, the problem here is just like anything else in our politics. It's not a bad idea to have, I mean, I wouldn't oppose, for example, a national voter card, but you have to do it not like two months before an election. This really, we should have a process where we talk it through and figure out what people need to do. We all go get driver's licenses to be able to drive. You know, that's not a difficult thing. But in this case, you know, we're just right around the corner from these elections. It would create enormous chaos right now to cause anybody who wants to register to vote to have to go through all these hoops, and people who may not have passports or may not have, you know, their birth certificate. I don't have my birth certificate, for example. I've registered to vote since I was 18, so it wouldn't affect me, but it would affect some other people that way. And so I think it would be nice if we could have some system that would allow people to have maybe a voter card, as some countries do, and have them sign up for it, but give it a time and build it in slowly so that people aren't caught short of being able to vote when they're American citizens.
10: Because I've read it a number of ways, and one of the ways I've read it is you would need to bring a real ID, but the real ID in only a number of states has your citizen moniker on that real ID. All the other states, when you go and vote, you would have to show citizenship when you go and vote, but you don't read it that way.
11: No, I don't, and you're right. There are like five states that have on your driver's license, you know, American citizenship, your citizenship on it. Not many have that.
10: Yeah.
11: And usually they're ones that, you know, border Canada, for example. So no, I don't read it that way. I read it as your states decide what you need to have when you come to vote, if you're already registered to vote. But if you're registering for the first time, if this act had been passed, then there's a real burden for people to get to their local, you know, elections office and bring some sort of, you know, evidence that they're an American citizen.
10: Do we have any idea how many non-citizens have voted over the, I mean, we know about New Jersey. It happened in Oregon. Do we have any, like, any evidence of how many people, not just non-citizens, but people who double voted? You know, they live in Florida and they live in California and they vote in both places. Do we have any idea how many people vote illegally in this country?
11: Yeah, we've that has been pretty well studied, and it's infinitesimal, as I say in the article. The best study that I know about is in Iowa, that they, in the last year or so, they took a look at this and really found, you know, out of millions and millions of voters, maybe a handful of people who voted illegally. It really is not something that is systemic at all. It's not very common. And so, you know, every time it's been looked at and studied very closely, people find that the percentage is like 0.0001 You know, even in New Jersey, you know, you have 400 people that had voted by accident of a glitch. But you've got, you know, out of four or 5 million votes. So it's still a small number. And that's the biggest that I've seen. The rest of them are in the, you know, handful 20 type numbers. They're really small.
10: James Roebling, last question for you. And it's interesting because a lot of people think this will hurt Democrats. Just pure politics question. A lot of people think this will hurt Democrats because Democrats are late voters. They might not carry around all the proper ID and whatever else. But isn't there a large number of Republicans who vote by mail? And aren't there a large number of Republicans who vote absentee? And aren't there a lot of Republicans who, if you talk about the corrupt elections, they're probably more tend not to vote because they don't believe their vote counts? And won't this hurt a Republican turnout and or a Republican votes maybe more than the Democratic side of this?
11: Yeah, and I think you're hitting it right on the head, McGraw. I mean, this is why the Senate's not passing the SAVE Act. They understand that it would hurt Republicans a lot, too. And, you know, you think about mail-in voting, for example. The first time we had absentee balloting was in the Civil War to allow our soldiers to vote. It's the way Lincoln got reelected. Same with World War I. So, you know, we have a long history of allowing mail-in and absentee voting. And the question is just the integrity. And we really, it would be helpful if we got together with a Congress that would pass laws that everybody would agree this makes us feel secure about our voting, which we should feel that way.
10: James Roebling, partner with Thompson Hine, distinguished presidential historian, has an article out in Vanity Fair about all this stuff. James, thank you for your insights. Have a good day.
11: Thank you.
10: You got it. America at Night, back in a moment.
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13: All right, we got just mere moments to go. From the text line, don't forget, text messages are alive and well. 1-844-2-McGraw, 1-844-262-4729. Here's one from Omaha. Let's see here. In Nebraska, there are 11 counties that are mail-in only. Wow, I didn't know that. There are only mail. There are 11 mail-in counties only in Nebraska. If the SAVE Act were to go into effect, those people, you wouldn't be allowed to mail in. So you got to wonder, right? I'm sure it's pretty expansive. It's probably a not very well populated area. You know, you might have to travel, you know, 40, 50 minutes, an hour to the polling place. So mail-in only makes it easier for everybody to sort of vote, makes it more accessible. You got to figure some people wouldn't vote if it wasn't mail-in only. And that's a ruby red state. So this whole mail-in ballot thing could hurt Republicans, if not more than Democrats. That's a dirty little secret nobody's talking about. All right, stay right there. Smoking is back on the uptick. Believe it or not, young kids are smoking now. It seems to be all the rage. We'll talk to a millennial about it coming up here in just a minute. Our executive director is Alex Hinton. Behind the stick tonight is Richard Good. I'm

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0: Seattle rattled by the deadly shooting at a food festival Sunday and the ongoing manhunt for another suspect. ABC's Alex Stone is in Seattle.
1: Kai Chan, a U.S. Marine veteran. He was selling items at the food festival and says his Marine training kicked in to move people to safety.
2: You were in the Marine Corps.
3: Yes.
2: You know the sound of gunfire.
3: Yes.
2: Did you know what it was right away?
3: Yes. Everybody just started running and screaming, so you just go in and make sure everybody's good.
1: Police arresting one 15-year-old at the scene and saying a second suspect was killed during the shootout.
0: The King County Medical Examiner's Office has identified the victims. They are 56-year-old Ashley Whitehead and 44-year-old Carlos Israel Sanchez Villalba. Brian Koberger pleaded guilty last year to the murder of four University of Idaho students. But according to new court documents, he wants to withdraw his guilty plea and reopen the case. ABC News legal analyst Brian Buckmeyer.
4: A defendant has to be able to do these things, take a plea knowingly, voluntarily, and intelligently. And if they do so, so long as there's no other outside influence, you can't take back the plea. The criminal justice system loves finality. And so making this argument, unless there's something very bizarre and very strange, I don't see Brian Koberger taking back or being able to take back this plea.
0: Senator Mitch McConnell is continuing physical therapy and is not cleared to return to the Senate after falling last month, according to the Congressional Office of the Attending Physician. Her family confirms artist Betty Saar, whose work reflected Black identity, culture, and spirituality, died Sunday morning in Los Angeles at 99. Saar reclaimed Jim Crow-era memorabilia as powerful totems of Black liberation. Barack and Michelle Obama are bringing stars together who have not shared the screen in almost 30 years. Netflix announced Monday Whoopi Goldberg and Jennifer Lewis, who last appeared together in 1999's Jackie's Back, will join Vanessa Williams and Vivica A. Fox for the comedy Women Like Us. 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
0: Investigators say witnesses told them 18-year-old Nolan Wells was drinking heavily when he disappeared off Mississippi's Horn Island July 4th. Wells was found dead July 6th, his cause of death still unknown. The official autopsy report from the state medical examiner's office and toxicology tests are still pending.

0: private autopsy Wells family ordered preliminarily ruled his cause and manner of death as undetermined. Voters in Michigan this fall could have the chance to decide whether to ban utilities and large government contractors from spending in state elections. A state board certified petition signatures collected by a group, and now the legislature will decide if voters get a say. Some fast food history and maybe even a recipe could be yours for the right price.
1: Colonel Sanders has been the face of the fast food giant for decades.
2: Hey, look at there. Didn't I tell you it was finger-licking good?
1: And now the public has a chance to buy a piece of his fried chicken empire. Among the items for sale include some of the pressure cookers Sanders used to refine his frying technique, his iconic bow tie and suspenders, the butcher block and stove from his kitchen, and a planner believed to contain a list of his secret 11 herbs and spices. The auction is set to begin Tuesday evening, and online bidding has already begun. Peter Haralambos, ABC News.
0: Jackie, the internet-famous bald eagle from Big Bear Lake, is said to be improving from a mysterious illness. Vets say Jackie is eating on her own, has improved energy, alertness, and is much feistier during feedings. I'm Stephanie Officer, ABC News.
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4: 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A breakup. A new relationship that made them aware of things they used to ignore. 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
6: 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Gary McNamara and Eric Harley talk about everything from politics to social issues and news of the day. 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
7: All across America, we are Red Eye Radio. He is Eric Harley, and I'm Gary McNamara.
8: Hi. Good morning.
7: How are you? Just quickly, I wanted to mention this because it's been a tough five weeks. A great friend of mine, somebody who I trusted a lot, passed away yesterday morning and did it just before I got to the hospital room. Now, he's been seriously ill for the last 5 weeks. And it was, you know, we were there all weekend, and it was, you know, Sunday where they decided hospice was going to happen this week.
8: Yeah.
7: And it's really interesting because a great guy, Mike Cipriani, Sip we called him, head of the Buffalo Bills backers of DFW. And just, I mean, build so many relationships that he has, you know, and there's, I think there's three different bars where they go to.
8: Wow.
7: And just a great guy. Always, you know, one of his favorite sayings was, you know, we're from Buffalo, we root for the Bills, but we live here. And so we get involved in charities here to help the local community.
8: Yeah.
7: Just the sweetest guy you would ever want to meet, the most passionate guy. Love talk radio. Mm-hmm. Didn't call me as much as Independent Bob on it, but but he would call. Last few years, you know, we didn't get together as much. You know, the show interferes a lot with me, as I've talked about before, you know, watching football and things like that. But we would constantly communicate. And we had planned to get together just before he went in the hospital. We had planned to get together to have lunch, and then maybe watch one of the preseason games. Unfortunately, he got really, really sick. We've known him; it's been bad for a long time, But I right when I got to the hospital yesterday morning, and we've been trying to alternate his, you know, his friends here because all of his family is in New York.
9: Yeah, right.
7: And you know, they've been down, but it's, you know, tough going back and forth. And then it was Sunday where they made the decision for hospice. And it's strange because it was the first time in my life. And it was interesting because one of the other people that were there with me, we walked out in the hallway. They were doing something. And she said, I want him to go now while we're here. And I said, my God, I had that same thought. And I've never had that thought before. I've never said, I hope somebody dies now. Mm-hmm. Because everybody was there with him. And he was sort of conscious. He would squeeze my hand and, you know, would, you know, tell him I love him and, you know, squeeze my hand and stuff like that.
9: Yeah.
7: So you knew you were communicating with him. And she walked in because he wasn't eating. He did, in fact, he didn't want to eat. He didn't want the feeding tube. You know, that's how sick the prognosis, you know, because of the organ failure, there was no positive prognosis at all.
9: Yeah.
7: You know, for it. But she, you know, said, if I bring you apple pie, you know, and the day before, and he went, oh yeah, yeah. And so brought it in that Sunday. And she said, I brought in the apple pie. And he went, oh, you know, there was the best reaction that we had gotten from him the entire day, but just a super sweet, human being. So I went in right after I got in, just a couple of minutes after, and they had taken out, by the time I got there, they'd taken out all the tubes and everything else. So I, you know, held his hand, said a prayer, made sure that his family, knew, and then started making calls to friends and, you know, and in between that, just, you know, saying prayers, you know, for him. And it's weird how you think, 'cause I've been numb all day. There were people said, have you grieved yet? And I said, I've been numb. It's just, you know, it's like a, it's surreal.
9: Yeah.
7: You know, it's absolutely, it's like you're living a, it's like you're watching a TV show or something, like you're set behind that. And maybe that's the protection, you know, the protection, what do you call it? That your instinct or physiology gives you.
9: Yeah.
7: So you can get done what you need to get done. But the only thing I did
9: I felt that during my, after my brother's passing, my sister and I both did, because after I learned that my brother had passed, immediately after I learned, I didn't think I was going to be able to pull it together to do the tasks that I needed to do for my mom and dad so they wouldn't have to do them. And my sister was involved, and she's done most of the heavy lifting. But I was, you know, I thought, I don't know how I'm going to get there. And, you know, I prayed a lot in the two-hour drive, and I got there in 4 days. You know, I was able to get through that.
7: Yeah,
9: you know, and you're going through, I was going through his house, going through his belongings, through, we're still going through properties and things and records and basically his life. We're learning things about his life that, you know, most people don't share. They're not going to tell you, you know, oh, well, I bought this house on this day, and then, you know, here's how much I paid for it, or here's when I moved in, and that kind of thing. And you learn about things that you didn't know before. And but you, that numbness, you know, kind of, I think it is a protective mechanism. I thank God for it.
7: You're right, because things always need to have be done. You need to communicate with people, and and so when I was, you know, after about 90 minutes, you know, they'd come in, because they basically it's 2 hours, and then they, you know, want to clean them up, and then you take them down to the morgue.
9: Right.
7: And I don't know, I just had the thought. The thought came in my mind. I said, I just didn't want him to be alone, and he's a veteran. He was so proud of serving. He was so proud of serving this country. And I said, can I make a request? Would you be okay with this? I said, can I basically escort the gurney with the body down to as far as I can go before you go to the morgue? I go, I just feel like I need to do that as if it's my own little personal honor guard for him. And they said, yeah. And I'm so glad I did that, because I, when I posted it on Facebook, and then I told the family about it, you know, I left a message to his brother, and they just, you know, they were so appreciative, because that's what you think. If you're family and you can't be there, you know, were the proper things, you know, done? And I could, you know, give them that, you know, solace, I guess, that, yeah, it was. You know, but
9: well, it's interesting, in, you know, the older we get, the more we learn about our mortality, right?
7: Yeah.
9: And a family member of ours passed away just days after my brother. And he was in a nursing home. And he called for one of the nurses in the middle of the night. And he said, can you wheel me out to the main living room area where people in the nursing home would gather? And can you sit with me there? She says, why? He says, because I'm going to die and I don't want to die alone.
10: Wow.
9: And sure enough, he did. Reagan passed away probably 45 minutes later, and he knew. And it had been a long time coming, but he knew. And there's again, I thank God for those moments where they, you know, at least had someone. And those people, yeah, those professional caretakers, they're amazing.
7: Well, I want to say this, you know, because people talk about private hospitals versus public hospitals, and this is JPS in Fort Worth, Texas.
9: Yeah.
7: And this has been observing and talking to all the doctors, and really, the, you know, the family's been out, but the, you know, they've been out a few times.
9: Yeah.
7: You know, since he's been sick, and really care about him, right. But you know, when they go back, it's been my friend Paul and his wife Patty. I mean, he was the point person. So when, yeah, I, especially, you know, during the week, we could all go to, or weekend, but during the week, we tried to, okay, somebody's got to be there, you know, every day. And I would sit there and then, you know, call him. Here's what I see, whatever. Here's what the doctors told me, whatever. Mm. And at first, you know, they're a little weary because, you know, who are you? Then they finally realized it's okay. And Mike did at that point say, yes, you can tell them.
9: Right.
7: And it's like, look, we're the point people for the family, you know, and we get the information back to them. But JPS Hospital, I cannot say enough about them. I don't want to get into the specifics, but I knew, and I've talked to you about it off the air.
9: Yeah, yeah.
7: I knew what the problem was. You know, I knew what, you know, what it was and what could be done and what could not be done. And right, really from day one, because day one when I got there, when we found out about it, he had a cardiac arrest.
9: Hmm.
7: I was not optimistic for the last 5 weeks.
9: Yeah.
7: The doctors, and I'll say this because of my dad. My dad being 100 years old, I mean, he did walk in last time to the emergency room at a hospital in suburban Buffalo, and they basically said, he's 100 years old, this isn't survivable, you know.
9: Hmm. Yeah.
7: And my sister said, well, what has to be done? And they, well, this. And they go, well, that's not, what are you talking about? That's just giving him antibiotics and giving him, you know, blood pressure increase stuff.
9: Right.
7: You know, 36 hours later, my father's showing great improvement. By the time I got there, he was fine.
9: Hmm. Hmm.
7: And, you know, there was none of the assumptions. Everything they did was, well, maybe we can help. Maybe we can do it. Every single doctor, every single nurse, and we were there over the weekend, we had nurses and doctors asking us if we wanted a soda or we wanted something to eat or anything we can do. And when I walked in this morning and I was in there, they walked in with water. Is there anything that we can get you? I mean, it was unbelievable. You know, people talk about American healthcare, and a lot of times public hospitals will get, you know, the bad reputations.
9: Yeah. Yeah.
7: All I experienced in 5 weeks, and this is in a regular hospital room, and then intensive care for a month, and then back to a regular hospital room, I found nothing but total and complete professionalism like you can't believe. I'm so impressed by that. And I told them,
9: yeah,
7: I said, as I was leaving the day, I said, I'm going to make sure, I don't know how you rate hospitals, but I'm going to make sure that I call the people there. So, you know, say a prayer for his family,
9: yeah,
7: my buddy
9: we
7: Mike's
9: are.
7: Family.
9: We are.
7: Greg, I lost a trusted friend.
9: Yeah.
7: You know, I lost a
9: yeah.
7: trusted friend. And yeah. like I said, it's still surreal for me now. But you know something? I haven't thought about it because, you know, you're numb the whole, you know, whole day.
9: Yeah.
7: It's like, I need to go to sleep, go to work.
9: Right.
7: And that thought hits, should I go to work? I'm like, I can hear Mike going, yes, you got to go to work. What do you mean you're not going to go to work? Go to work.
9: Yeah. Yeah.
7: And as soon as I get here, you know, you and I talk about it, that really, as we do get older and a lot of things happen, I mean, people get sick, people die, whatever, that, you know, just the general things that happen in life, this is a great reprieve. It's not just work. It's sometimes you're like, oh, wow, I can't wait to get there.
9: Well, I felt that I needed to be here because I thought after my brother passed, I thought sitting at home or anywhere in the dark, you know, during these hours, would not be healthy.
7: No, it wouldn't be.
9: And I knew the grieving would come, but I love our little extended family we have here, a great audience, you know, our crew that's here, and it really is an enjoyable, job to do, to come in. And honestly, and some people are different. Some people need to take it, I guess depends on the person or the type of work they do, but, you know, taking time off of work is expected, and people sometimes do that. For me, I really looked forward to the return and it was weird. It was a surreal experience going from that to reassimilating back into everyday life. And I don't know that I've fully gotten to that point yet. But I'm, you know, cause everything's changed. It's weird. Everything has changed for me since then about how my daily life goes. But the one thing that hasn't is what we do here.
7: Well, one more thing I got to tell you about Mike, because when I first met him, you know, he's a talk radio fan.
9: Yeah.
7: He was like, wow, Gary Mack. And then, you know, you get to know somebody, you exchange numbers, and it was like, I know he was like impressed.
9: Yeah.
7: Because he's a talk radio fan. And so it's like, you know, Gary McNamara, hanging out with Gary McNamara, doing, and then, you know, a couple years later, whatever.
9: Yeah. Yeah.
7: Which is exactly what you want in a friendship.
9: Yeah.
7: Because it's not a friendship if somebody is viewing you, you know, from the imagery of your profession.
9: Yeah.
7: You know, real friends are like, I don't give a damn what you do. You're an idiot.
9: Right.
7: Right.
9: I mean,
7: So,
9: all my buddies from Del Rio, I mean, we all have different jobs, and we all just see this, you know, the jobs we do, you know? So, I mean, we may have a conversation, then sometimes we're talking about other things, you know? I mean, more lately, it's more about life, of course.
7: And you probably would say the same thing about your brother. The things that I had to do today that are not things you'd normally, you know, do. I didn't wake up in the morning thinking, in an hour, I would be, you know, holding a dead person's, one of my great trusted friends, sorry, I almost broke up there, you know, his still warm hand and saying a prayer that it wasn't expected. At the end of the day, I thought to myself, I'm so honored and privileged that I got to be there and see it and be the conduit of compassion and caring to his family. So they knew that their loved one was watched over.
9: Yeah.
7: Even after while he was alive and then after.
9: Yeah.
7: So,
9: yeah.
7: But again, my buddy Paul and his wife Patty, the way that they were the point person for the family the last couple of weeks, I mean, the specific details. So the family knew every single thing. So when it came time for hospice on Sunday, when that came up, everybody was in agreement.
9: Yeah.
7: And it made it so much easier for the family who wasn't there to see him at that moment.
9: Yeah. Yeah.
7: So, well, but God bless you, Mike.
9: We'll keep everybody in prayer for sure.
7: We are Red Eye Radio.
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0: We are Red Eye Radio. Excuse me. He's Eric Carly, and I'm Gary McNamara. Welcome and good morning. Coming up, what a busy day it was yesterday. The White House missile shortage excuse. That's the lead headline in the Wall Street Journal. We'll get to that because they make many of the points that we made. Also coming up here on the show tonight, Fauci.
1: Oh, no.
0: Did you notice? No one on the left. Go to social media. No one is defending Fauci. No one. There's not anybody.
1: And the liberal activist media was nothing. They did nothing.
0: Nothing. And I'm like, where's the defense of him? And the point is that his own words and diary are so damning.
1: Oh, yeah. Yeah.
0: That they can't touch it because they enabled everything from Fauci.
1: What was the headline at the Babylon Bee? Oh, man, I got to find it. Hold on.
0: I think I saw
1: it. All right. let's see here. Let's see if I can find it. oh, my gosh. It was something.
0: Fauci starting to think that maybe keeping a daily perjury diary was a bad idea.
1: And it's absolutely true. I always wonder, you know, why do people, this is like the whole thing with Bolton and it's John, not Michael. And when
0: it could apply to Michael, go ahead.
1: Maybe.
0: Why did you do that song?
1: Why in the world? What is with that kind of mullet? But when you look at it, it was, you know, it's one of these, you know, this is going to come about. You know someone is going to see this. By the way, what grown man keeps a diary? If a doctor wants
0: David
1: to keep
0: Gates,
1: a...
0: David Gates from Bread.
1: Yeah, I guess. Ozzy Osbourne...
0: Oh, no, wait a minute. He was reading her diary.
1: Yeah.
0: I'm sorry.
1: Ozzy Osbourne found the diary of a madman and made a song out of it. But other than that... And I thought to myself, because it's that ego. Yeah. It's that ego. He wants to tell himself all these things. And wow, there's a lot to unpack.
0: I don't keep a diary. I just talk on the radio every day about my life.
1: Exactly.
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3: ABC News, I'm Stephanie Officer. Seattle shaken by a deadly shooting at a food festival Sunday as the manhunt for a third suspect continues. Food vendors returned to the scene of the tragedy Monday to retrieve their belongings. ABC's Alex Stone spoke to these vendors.
4: It's really sad because you think that three innocent people aren't getting up with their families, that they had nothing to do with this. They just came to enjoy a food festival with friends.
5: I'm still shocked.
3: Seattle police say there were three shooters, including a suspect in custody and another who was fatally shot. Ariana Grande's legal team Monday filed a lawsuit against several John Does who she claims hacked digital accounts of producers and photographers she has worked with and turned around and sold the materials, including pictures and unreleased songs, on the dark web for a large profit. Grande claims, quote, unlawful and egregious theft, dissemination, and exploitation of unreleased content. No winner in Monday's Powerball jackpot. The next drawing is Wednesday. A prize.
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0: 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Eric Harley and Gary McNamara on Red Eye Radio.
1: And I'm Gary McNamara along with Eric Harley. We just mentioned all the things going on with Fauci, the Iran war. But there is a story out there that was handed to me by producer Alan.
2: Yeah.
1: That
2: yeah.
1: we have to hit. This is mind-boggling. It's just so stupid.
2: Yeah.
1: But coming up in just a minute.
2: You know, everybody's talking about weight loss injections because the results are so dramatic. 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
1: Okay, stop what you're doing unless you're driving. You ready?
2: I'm ready.
1: I'm just going to go right into it because I was just reading this during the bottom of the hour, and I'm just like, oh my God, Alan gave it to me. So I didn't see it until a couple of minutes ago. Here we go.
2: All right.
1: From the College Fix.
2: Yeah.
1: Now, you know, if it's from the College Fix,
2: well,
1: you know it's about stupid liberal crap on college campuses.
2: Yeah.
1: Here we go.
2: All right.
1: The latest research. Society is not paying attention to how American women are disproportionately burdened by home tap water use.
2: Huh?
1: It draws you in, doesn't it? It does draw you in going, what the hell are you talking about? Okay, let me read further. It is good clickbait.
2: Yeah.
1: Yeah, society is not paying attention to how American women are disproportionately burdened by home tap water use, according to a new study from the UCLA Streisand Center's Gender and Water Research Hub.
2: I wonder who funded that center.
1: And that's the, is it Babs?
2: I don't know of any other Streisands. There might be some, though. I don't know.
1: That was the thing you picked up on that immediately, too.
2: Yeah.
1: I went,
2: yeah.
1: Is this Babs? Right. Is this what Babs is doing? By the way, if I'm helping to fund that research group and they do that, I'm taking my money back. Even though women in the study claimed not to be unfairly burdened.
2: Wait, what?
1: Yes. Even though the women in the study claimed that they did not feel unfairly burdened.
2: So the subjects in the study said, no, we don't feel unfairly burdened. What are you getting at?
1: Even though the women in the study claimed not to be unfairly burdened, anthropology professor Jessica Catalino and her research team made the case that they are.
2: You're just too stupid to know it, ladies. That's what they're saying.
1: You know why I had to stop the show to do this? When Ellen gave it to me? The study, Gender and Residential Water Use in Los Angeles, Ingrained, Untapped, and Porous. That's the name of the research.
2: Okay.
1: Was published in June in the Journal of the Journal Environment and Planning, E-Nature and Space. It followed 36 families in the Los Angeles area for several years, tracking their residential water use through interviews and water diary entries. What the team found was a striking mismatch between what households believe and what they actually do. Across nearly all 36 households, women carry disproportionate responsibility for water-related labor, cooking, laundry, cleaning bathrooms, monitoring children's hygiene, and the ongoing mental work of remembering what needs to be done, according to the article. Yet when researchers asked the participants directly whether gender shaped their water use, the near universal answer was no, by the women.
2: Yeah.
1: Some participants seemed content. This is from the actual study, okay? This is from the study. Some participants seemed content with this arrangement in the Camacho household in MacArthur Park.
2: Did someone leave a cake out in the rain there once?
1: Yeah. Estefania habitually monitor her adult Justin's long showers in addition to her daily tasks of hand-washing delicate clothing, cleaning the house, washing the dishes, and cooking. In another household, Valerie embraced responsibility for maintaining the household for the family of four, though she was also juggling caretaking for two young children while working towards her associate's degree. She minimized her own contributions. She said, well, my poor husband, Juan, a construction worker, he works all day. He leaves at 5 in the morning and comes back at 8 at night.
2: Yeah. Yeah.
1: In another case, one woman described splitting the water-related chores in half with her partner, but the researchers found that the male partner was still doing less than she was. Professor Catalino and her team also noted that some participants looked confused or asked us to repeat the question when interviewers brought up gender.
2: Yeah, exactly. Like, what? Wow. They have to force this, right? As they're going along through their own study,
1: they're finding
2: was built to have a biased outcome. It was built, they wanted to show some kind of victimization here. That's what they're looking at. And the subjects of the study are like, what are you talking about?
1: When participants realized upon reflection and in response to questioning or water diary data, their practices diverge from what their ideals were. They quickly rationalized why household responsibilities might appear unequal between the men and women of the household, but were not, in their view, gendered, according to the study. Catalino and her team blamed this contradiction. Are you ready for this?
2: Uh-huh. Here we go.
1: On the neo-colonial gender blind spot that assumes that the global north has moved beyond gender as a basis for organizing life's inequality.
2: Okay.
1: The study concluded by urging policymakers and utility leaders to start listening to women more often. Utility, what the hell are they talking about? Now, did they do the study? How would I frame this? Would they do the UCLA Streisand's Center's Gender and Lawn Research Hub?
2: Right. That was my first question.
1: Lawn and
2: because other than the vegetable garden, the lawn is all mine, and it's every week. I don't get a choice. Well, I do get a choice. I could have a crappy looking lawn.
1: What about the mulch and research hub?
2: The weed. I'm here to tell you, my wife does all the heavy lifting. But if we're going to do this inequality on chores, now let's talk about Juan, the husband, who sometimes works in this study. 5 a.m. in construction, 5 a.m. as late as 8 p.m.
1: Right.
2: Who is getting the benefit of conditioned air more? Is it Juan or his wife?
1: Right. Who's facing more physical labor?
2: Exposure to the sun, which can be dangerous.
1: And of course, the danger of working in construction.
2: Right. Heavy equipment. Often in traffic, depending on, you know, what it is, type of construction, but often in traffic or at, you know, on a high rise. They're walking on beams. If we want to get into this, Let's get into it.
1: This is from the study. Women are an untapped resource for water expertise. Women are decision makers about water for themselves and others. but their knowledge and labor often go unrecognized and undervalued. By who? If they're happily married, because you're not talking about somebody like me.
2: Yeah.
1: I got to do the lawn and all the water related work around my house. The cat doesn't do a damn thing.
2: Yeah. By the way, I do a lot of my own laundry. If I make a mess in the kitchen, if I eat and use dishes, then I'm actually cleaning my dishes.
1: When we were able to reach the washer and dryer controls in my house when we were growing up.
2: You do your laundry.
1: You did your own laundry, Mom.
2: Yeah.
1: It's right.
2: Right.
1: But I love it. Additionally, more attention to gendered water use may improve water conservation and, more importantly, contribute to justice both within and beyond households.
2: Now,
1: there needs to be more water justice in how these people are insane. Hey. Trump said it.
2: Yeah. No.
1: Did you say yesterday they're insane, they're crazy?
2: Well, no, they're forcing everything here. Now, I will admit, sometimes I do my own laundry so that my wife won't see the Raising Cane's sauce stain on my T-shirt. So I put that in the laundry real quick, throw it in, throw away your receipt, make sure she doesn't know you got an extra meal out of the day. It's ridiculous how they force this. They want to force this. And what did they have to do? They essentially, those in the study had to be convinced that there was some kind of bias here.
1: Yeah.
2: And they built it out of essentially nothing.
1: Oh, yeah. They built it up. The women didn't feel it was unfair because they're like, the husband's doing that, I'm doing this.
2: I'm unclogging drains in every bathroom. We have three. I'm also, by the way, I'm cleaning the shower. I clean our shower and tub.
1: I never clean the shower.
2: Yeah, I always clean the shower and the tub. I do floors. Trying to think of what else. I mean, my wife did a massive painting. She repainted the interior of the house and all the common areas here recently. Not quite done, but she's pretty much done with that. We hired one of my granddaughters because she wanted to go on a trip, so we paid her to help us out on that. I'm trying to think.
1: But why can't this be? Because you look at it and you say, well, why are you trying to force people to believe that there's some type of discrimination? Instead, why isn't one of the if you're going to look and do studies, useless studies like this.
2: Yeah. Yeah.
1: Why isn't another option? It is a cooperation between a man and a woman,
2: right,
1: to do what needs to be done to make their life better. And they don't see the gender roles. It's the situation that they're in.
2: It's the household as it runs.
1: It's the household as it runs.
2: For 30 years,
1: right,
2: my wife and I have been working opposite schedules. And so there are things that can be done during the day. Sometimes I'm doing my lawn on a weekday, right? Sometimes it's the weekend, it just depends on where it falls. But I have time during the day, quite often, to run errands or do things during the day. Sometimes I don't. But she, takes care of things in the evening. We have an adult special needs daughter who requires attention, and we're her caretakers. So I'm her caretaker during the day. Her mom is during the night. You know, there are all the, we've never, ever, ever measured it. I'll tell you, my wife does a lot, and, I can measure a couple of things that I do that fall under my category or my list of chores, if you want to say it that way. But the fact of the matter is, we don't look at it as gender. My wife grew up on a ranch. She's stronger than I am. So if I need heavy lifting, she's there.
1: I look at it this way. If I was married, I'd win on the water-related thing, especially during the summer when I push the button to put the sprinklers on the lawn all the time, and then I have to fill the pool.
2: Well, that's when I hear about
1: water. I'm using a lot more water than her in the washing machine and the dishwasher, which actually saves water.
2: Well, yeah, I hear from my wife on the water because she pays the water bill. How much are we running the sprinklers? I'm like, I don't know. Enough to keep the grass green.
1: Right. Is it gallons?
2: Right.
1: Because I would win in the summertime if I was married.
2: Mm.
1: We are Red Eye Radio.
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9: 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Really?

0: We are Red Eye Radio. He is Eric Carlin. I'm Gary McNamara. You know, you were reading the Babylon Bee in the headline about Fauci earlier.
1: Yeah.
0: And I just love this one. WNBA warns Sophie Cunningham the league will fold if only women are allowed to play in the WNBA.
1: You know, it's like that's what they're fighting for.
0: I know.
1: It's like, yeah, well, we can't keep doing this. Right. We're going to need some guys to play.
0: A guy's play?
1: Yeah, right.
0: Let's see how it goes.
1: Right. Maybe that's where LeBron should have ended up.
0: Well, he did. Philly.
1: Well, you said it. I did.
0: I'm dead now.
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2: I'm Stephanie Officer. A Los Angeles judge has ruled there is enough evidence to put singer David, real name David Burke, on trial for the death and dismemberment of 14-year-old Celeste Rivas Hernandez. District Attorney Nathan Hochman says his office is still weighing whether to seek the death penalty in the case. Burke has pleaded not guilty. His attorneys argue there is insufficient evidence for murder.
3: Judge Charlene Olmedo held David Anthony Burke, who goes by the name of a singer David spelled D4VT, to answer for the horrific and barbaric killing of a 14-year-old at the time, Celeste Rivas Hernandez.
2: Members of President Trump's own party expressing concerns about the thousands of Haitians losing their legal status to stay in the U.S. under a Supreme Court ruling last month that takes effect this week. In an interview with ABC News, Republican Governor Mike DeWine says Haitians filled jobs in cities like Springfield, helping Ohio grow.
4: Were people who came to Springfield because there were open jobs in Springfield. And when you talk to the employers, they hired the Haitians despite maybe a language barrier, despite maybe a cultural barrier. They hired them because they needed workers, and the Haitians wanted to work. And what the employers will tell you is that they've been very good workers. They show up on time. They pass drug tests.
2: The Pima County Sheriff's Department in Arizona says the investigation into Nancy Guthrie's disappearance nearly 6 months ago remains active and ongoing, though without a significant development. ABC's Aaron Katursky.
5: Help us bring this situation to an end.
6: Investigators are still trying to trace the items worn by the masked man on Nancy Guthrie's doorstep. The mask, gloves, backpack, and holster. And they're testing a hair and mixed DNA sample found in her home. The sheriff says the analysis of DNA and digital evidence has been underway for the past 6 months and is a time-intensive process.
2: You're listening to ABC News.
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2: Former FBI Director James Comey wants his federal case dismissed.
9: Defense lawyers accuse the Department of Justice of singling out Comey to, quote, prosecute one of the president's most prominent critics. They argue that the photo of seashells arranged in the numbers 8647 are a kind of political speech protected by the First Amendment. Comey has vigorously denied that his post was ever intended as a threat against Trump and is expected to plead not guilty in an arraignment scheduled for next month in North Carolina. Peter Haralambos, ABC News.
2: Critics like in the New York mayor's latest plan to communist breadlines.
10: In New York City, Mayor Zoran Mamdani says lower prices are coming to the Big Apple, announcing a project to open 5 government-owned grocery stores to offer a 30% discount on produce, meat, and other food staples.
11: Once a month, our 5 city-run grocery stores will set prices for this core set of goods at 30% below typical retail prices. No exceptions. No gimmicks.
10: The first grocery store will open in the Bronx by the end of 2027, and the 4 others will follow by the end of his term. Michelle Franzen, ABC News.
2: Police say a circus artist was accidentally shot in the neck with an arrow during a New York County Fair performance Friday. The ringmaster says the 38-year-old was shot in soft tissue with no major blood vessels hit.
12: Well, two separate meteor showers will peak in the last days of July, depending

0: On the weather and the moon, some could see 5 to 10 meteors per hour. I'm Stephanie Officer, ABC News.
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5: Now, it's Red Eye Radio. Gary McNamara and Eric Hurley talk about everything from politics to social issues and news of the day. 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From the Relief Factor Studios, this is Red Eye Radio.
6: All across America. We are Red Eye Radio. He is Eric Harley, and I'm Gary McNamara. Here we go. Let's talk about Mamdani's grocery store. According to details released yesterday, Mamdani announced there will be a 30% price reduction that will apply to core basket of items, including all fresh produce, meat, seafood, milk, eggs, bread, and pasta. Other goods will be sold at standard market prices. Prices for the core items will be locked in at the beginning of each month to prevent weekly inflation, fluctuations, and checkout sticker shock. The discount applies to all shoppers regardless of income level and is expected to save families an average of $90 a month.
7: Mm-hmm.
6: Remember, this is government.
7: Yeah, right.
6: The city will finance construction on the city-owned land and waive rent and property taxes. Daily operations will be handled by private operators through a formal request for proposals process. Workers will be guaranteed family-sustaining wages and labor peace agreements. Does labor peace agreement mean you can't strike?
7: That sounds like it.
6: Wow. Now, let's analyze this. We already analyzed the cost of construction, and we looked and went to the specific details on what it takes in the private sector. Yeah. And it's way less upfront money to start a medium or large size grocery store than what Mamdani is putting together. We went through that a couple of months ago, remember? We went through point by point by point. And that came from the supermarket industry, not in response to Mamdani. It was just, it's out there. This is what it cost in order to, you know, create a grocery store.
7: Right.
6: And a grocery store, you know, if a bigger one with the, you know, deli, bakery, hot food, everything else, you know, what it actually cost. The interesting thing is, I read this yesterday right after I read the Mamdani thing and just happened to come upon this gentleman, Phil McAllister, who writes on Substack, has a column, Free Market for Free Men. He's a research and does research and investment strategy. And he wrote this, and this is really fascinating because it's true. Because basically his conclusion, the stupidest industry for socialists to go after is supermarkets.
7: Yeah, the margins really low.
6: Because a few obvious points. The supply of the discounted groceries will run out on day one. And every day there is a new shipment. This is basic econ 101.
7: Mm-hmm.
6: This means only the people who are lucky enough or fast enough will get these discounted groceries. Expect to see the city ration these groceries in some way, eventually, by income or neighborhood or some lottery system.
7: Of course.
6: Grocery margins are notoriously low, like 2 to 3%. These stores will lose a bunch of money selling 30% below market, or they'll have such little supply that it will be insignificant.
7: Mm.
6: They'll have it, but it will be like, get that. Mm-hmm. Remember? Mm. Remember? Isn't it amazing how quickly Black Friday went away?
7: Yeah, right.
6: Remember? It was like people right. would stand out, you know, to get it. It was like, well, here we are, this big screen TV, normally, because this goes back a few years ago, $10,000 on sale.
7: For a 32-inch, it's huge.
6: That's right. $10,000 for a 32-inch TV.
7: I mean, it spends almost an entire nightstand.
6: Special discount, $99 for the first one buyer.
7: You'll barely have to squint watching movies.
6: So grocery margins are notoriously low, like 2 to 3%. These stores will lose a bunch of money selling 30% below market, or they won't have much to sell at that level. There is absolutely zero chance that government bureaucrats can source these products from global supply chains as efficiently as Walmart or any major grocery store chain like Whole Foods, whose survival depends upon it.
7: Yeah.
6: Their costs will be far higher unless they use the government hammer to force distributors to sell to them at lower prices. But I don't know how five grocery stores can do that.
7: You don't have the buying power. You're never going to have that kind of buying power. The buying power comes with huge volume.
6: It's actually an incredible triumph of capitalism that you can get a pound of bananas that were shipped to your neighborhood from Ecuador for like 60 cents.
7: Right.
6: Or fresh grapes from South America in the dead of Midwestern winter for $2 a pound. Or Norwegian salmon to cook in Italian olive oil for $15 to $20 or so. Truly stop and think about that for a minute. It's a miracle. Every year when I go to make my banana bread, because I really, as a type 2 diabetic, can't eat bananas, mm-hmm. I'm always, my mind is boggled by the prices, how cheap it is for bananas.
7: Yeah.
6: To go, wow.
7: Yeah, it's insane. Yeah.
6: The medium full-time hourly wage in the United States is around $31 an hour.
7: Mm.
6: For 1 hour of work, except for taxes, as we all know, mm-hmm. taxes, FICA, whatever.
7: Mm-hmm.
6: But for $31, the median working American can get all the groceries listed below, which is about 22,000 calories. They can feed themselves for 10 days or a family of four for around 2.5 days with an hour of labor. This is the stupidest industry for socialists to go after. And he lists there because, you know, the products that you can get to feed a family. This is the actual basket you could ring up at Aldi. Prices approximate but close. Walmart comes within a dollar or two for the very same basket.
7: Mm.
6: Whole chickens, £5, $1.29 a pound. A dozen eggs, $2.60. Gallon of whole milk, $2.95. 5-pound bag of russet potatoes, $3.40. 3-pound bag of yellow onions, $2.20. 2-pound bag of carrots, $1.55. 3 pounds of bananas, $1.55. 2 pounds of a bag of white rice, $1.90. One pound of dry black beans, $1.35. 1 pound of spaghetti, $1.15. Jar of pasta sauce, $1.85. Loaf of bread, $1.45. 42-ounce canister of oats, $3.15. Now they're basic, you know, basic things. Right. But your point is, it came to $31.50.
7: Yeah.
6: Now, when you buy processed foods and everything else, mm-hmm. you know, the price can skyrocket. But if you're talking about needing to survive, will those grocery stores be able to beat that on all those particular products?
7: Well, they won't be able to compete because they'll never have the buying power. The buying power requires a lot of things. Sam Walton created his own proprietary, basically the entire supply chain for Walmart. He wanted to control as much of that as he could. He knew that if he could control those costs, he could compete with everybody and Walmart could offer low prices. That brought about competition from, you name it, Target, Dollar General, wherever you want to go for discount retailers. Then the big box stores, you know, beyond that. What Jeff Bezos did when he bought those huge jumbo freight planes, this goes back a ways, several years. I thought to myself, well, he's in it to win it now because he's doing the same thing. He's looking to create a proprietary supply chain that can control the pricing. That's what you look to do. Control the pricing so that he could compete by bringing it to your door and not having to get up and go anywhere to order it. Just sit there right there on the couch and order it, and it could get to your door quickly. And so the difference is now Amazon has different sellers, but they also have massive buying power. They have their own brand on a number of things, and they have massive buying power, and also they control much of their supply chain. Not all of it, but a lot of it. And the same goes for Walmart. And other brands are learning the same thing. We talked about yesterday with legendary grocery stores, Wegmans, you mentioned, HEB here in our area that's expanding, and people get excited about it. It makes the news when they open a new store. And you can compete in two ways, low prices or greater offerings, and or both. What they all have in common is that buying power, and that buying power got to the point where Walmart changed a lot of things. The air that was in the box of cereal, a lot of that was taken out, and the cereal boxes they looked smaller because there was less air in them. The point they were making was you could put more of the same weight volume of product on one truck. If you just take the air out of the boxes, take the water out of the laundry detergent, get it more concentrated. Smaller bottles means the same amount of cleaning power, but you can put more bottles on one truck and that gives you more shelf space.
6: The efficiency and productivity of every little, they analyze everything in order to compete.
7: And they have something called OTIF. On time in full. And it's, which means it's got to be there on time, not before, not late, and in full, intact. No broken pieces, nothing. And it's got to be the entire order that's supposed to be delivered. And the retailers actually pay a fine. I'm sorry, the wholesalers pay a fine to the retailers if they don't meet the OTIF agreement. That's part of the agreement. You want shelf space in the big stores? That's what you get. The point that I'm making here is all of this goes into the buying power to be competitive. That competition is what serves families. The government will never be able to do that because they're spending other people's money.
6: Right.
7: And they want to do it through rulemaking, which eventually in this case would mean you have to qualify to get a certain card to go in and get certain discounted things. I'm certain before this all goes belly up, and it will.
6: But the big lie is they're actually not competing. They're actually not. The government grocery stores cannot compete.
7: Oh, no, they won't compete.
6: They're not compete. They're subsidizing. Somebody else is paying for you to get that discount, which is not happening at a regular grocery store. Jonathan Turley brought it up. Mayor Mamdani just gave another press conference on his city-run grocery stores, announcing that we're expecting New Yorkers will save $90 a month, about $1,000 a year. Of course, that is after spending tens of millions of dollars to create the first store, which New Yorkers will also pay for.
7: Yes.
6: They will also pay for the lost revenue from property, from the property in terms of taxes and rent. He is pledging a 30% deduction in an industry with an average profit margin of less than 3%. The reason is that he is not actually selling produce in a competitive market, but creating the false appearance of a business while distributing subsidized goods. The only way that a grocer can maintain such below market prices is to subsidize sales. In this case, Mamdani is putting the city budget behind his prices. So yeah. You're paying for it. It's not the same.
7: Yeah, taxpayer pays
6: right.
7: For it. Yeah.
6: They're not competing with the grocery stores.
7: Nope.
6: They're taking other people's money to lower some prices.
7: Right.
6: On some products.
7: And if you're going to do that, don't build the grocery stores. Just give some people money.
6: Yeah. Yeah. The old Milton Friedman.
7: Yeah. Don't go through the headache of creating all this mess when it's not going to work in the end. If you were going to do that, then subsidize with, I don't know, instead of state-run food stamps, have city food stamps. You're still going to pay for it. But if you're going to spend the money, just give them food stamps.
6: Right. The concept from Milton Friedman, if people haven't heard, the late economist, was like, look, if you're going to have welfare, don't have 20 programs.
7: Right.
6: Of one program.
7: Right.
6: Cash.
7: You're spending all this money to save, what'd they say, 90 bucks a month?
6: Yeah. Get rid of the bureaucracy. Get rid of everything.
7: Right.
6: You know, what are they spending in order to save you $90 a month?
7: Right.
6: What are other taxpayers? Well, that'd be interesting for somebody. Then somebody will do that. Figure it out. So you can save 90 bucks. What is the actual cost to the taxpayer of saving 90 bucks? If you save 90 bucks at a grocery store, you're saving 90 bucks.
7: Right. Exactly.
6: Somebody else isn't paying that for you.
7: Right.
6: Plus, you've got the property taxes, the property taxes that that they're paying, and the other taxes that the corporation has to pay.
7: And who's going to run loss prevention? There will be loss.
6: Yeah.
7: There will be losses. People will steal from these stores. And that happens.
6: Well, that's okay.
7: In every store.
6: They've got, they have a deal with Bragg. He will prosecute if you rob a government grocery store.
7: Yeah.
6: It's a private grocery store. No, you won't.
7: But not if you own a gun.
6: The secret police.
7: Not if you use a gun.
6: The secret communist police.
7: Well, again, you're going to deal with all the things the private sector deals with. You're going to spend a lot of money doing it. You're going to lose money, taxpayer money going down the drain. If you're going to do this, just write checks for people to get groceries.
6: Right. We are Red Eye Radio.
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9: The final USDA Crop Progress Report for July 2026 produces some of these notable news tidbits. Presented by meteorologist Brad Rippey.
10: Corn, we started running out of moisture in some areas on July 26th. Only 63% of the crop rated good to excellent. That's down fairly significantly from last week's 67%. Very poor to poor ratings, creeping up to 12% nationally. Last week, it was 9%. Soybean condition, we didn't lop off quite as much as we did for corn, but still we did see a decline. Now 63% of the soybeans rated good to excellent, a 3-point drop from last week's 66%, 9% very poor to poor. That is up a point from last week. Meanwhile, the U.S. winter wheat crop harvesting continues. We're not quite as far ahead of the pace that we have been for most of the harvest season. Current numbers show that we've passed the 4/5 mark to reach 81% in the last report in July. That is ahead of the 5-year average of 79%.
9: I'm Rod Bain reporting for the U.S. Department of Agriculture in Washington, D.C.
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15: 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Group.

0: We are Red Eye Radio. He's Eric Carly, and I'm Gary McNamara. So you asked a question. If you could just not have all this bureaucracy and just give money to people in New York City saying, okay, we want a certain age, you know, a certain income here. If you have a certain income, you can get this voucher to go to any grocery store.
1: Yeah.
0: You can get $100, you know, whatever, a week, a month, whatever. I'm just throwing out a figure. Why wouldn't you do that instead of what Mondani is doing? And the reason you're doing it is you believe that the people that vote for you are idiots.
1: Yeah.
0: And you're trying to sell the fact that a communist society and communist industry can bring you lower prices.
1: Yep.
0: And you're hiding the fact that it does not bring lower prices. It brings higher prices. It's just somebody else has to pay for it. And that's the important note. Mondami does not learn this about communists. They actually don't care about the people.
1: Well, because what I mentioned, my approach, and it's not, by the way, something I believe in. I don't think you should be just handing out more money. But that approach is what? It would be a benefit to a certain group of people. They don't care about benefiting the people.
0: Right.
1: They're trying to demonstrate that they can control things and it will be better.
0: Right. And it's not. It's not going
1: to benefit anyone.
0: It's the socialist communist lie.
1: Yes.
0: Because just give them the money and let them go to their where they want to go.
1: Right. They don't want that.
0: Nope.
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4: ABC News, I'm Stephanie Officer. A judge in Los Angeles has ruled there is enough evidence to put singer David, real name David Burke, on trial for the death and dismemberment of 14-year-old Celeste Rivas Hernandez. LA District Attorney Nathan Hochman.
5: Mr. Burke now is eligible for death penalty. The death penalty considerations are now being weighed.
4: Burke has pleaded not guilty. His attorneys say there is insufficient evidence for murder. At least one tornado in the Midwest Monday. More than 500,000 customers lost power in Illinois, Wisconsin, and Indiana. ABC News meteorologist Danny Beckstrom.
6: Strong storms in the mid-Atlantic by morning and drenching downpours bringing flood concerns to the I-95 corridor by midday. Flood watches posted in Philly and New York City with this slow-moving storm keeping heavy rain in play Wednesday as well. The other big story is the dangerous heat in the center of the country. Millions under heat alerts, cities like Memphis. That heat holds into at least Wednesday.
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1: And we are Red Eye Radio. He is Eric Harley and I'm Gary McNamara. Coming up, where's the money flowing in the United States? In 1 minute.
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1: We talk about free markets versus socialism, communism. And one of the things we've always said is, look, if you're going to promote socialist and communist philosophies and economic narratives, you have to lie.
2: Yeah.
1: You have to.
2: Right.
1: I mean, I don't care whether it's a Republican promoting a more socialist agenda or a more communist agenda or a Democrat. Doesn't matter what party you're in. Mm-hmm. It's the economics that you are proposing. But when you look at Mamdani and you look at his grocery stores, the best point to be made, as we just made at the bottom of the hour, and I want to make it again before we move on to this next thing, which is also about economic growth, is the fact that Mamdani cannot tell you the truth. He's trying to tell you, and we'll repeat it again because it's important, that government grocery stores can compete with the private market.
2: And do a better job.
1: That they can compete, not subsidize,
2: no,
1: but compete. He doesn't talk about the subsidy. They don't talk about the total cost. And we said the important point is here, what does it cost to save you, a very few in New York City, $90 a month?
2: Right.
1: If everything else is going to be at market price, which still may have to be subsidized, but if everything is at market price except the staples that you need, and we don't know how many that's going to be. I don't know how many products that's going to be at 30% off, and you're going to save $90 a month. The question is for any economist, what is the full cost of you saving $90?
2: Right.
1: And if, as we know, what is it? We figured out what is the money they're spending to build the first grocery store. So these grocery store, what they expect to do is 6, 7, 8 times greater. That's what we did about 2 months ago when we looked at it. The startup costs are 6, 7, 8 times greater.
2: Right. Yeah.
1: You could not survive in the private market with that. So the point is, and this is very important, because whether we talk about the radical transgender movement where they throw out the term, you're transphobic. What the hell? As we said, just say, define that. What does that even mean? Mm-hmm. And they claim you don't care. When we talk about the radical transgender movement, they don't care.
2: No.
1: They're the ones that are telling us there's a mental health problem here, and the solution is to allow kids to cut off their body parts.
2: Yep.
1: And what's the mental health problem? They're all, so many of them are committing suicide. Highest suicide rate. That's not coming from conservatives. That's coming from the liberals to defend them. And so they really don't care about people. And communists and socialists actually don't care about people. Because if your only goal was to ensure that more people have access to cheaper groceries, what would you do? You'd simply give them the cash to go.
2: If it was about benefiting,
1: right,
2: certain people in society, then you would say, these are the people that need the help. This is who we're going to help, and we're going to help them directly.
1: And so there were two things that came out of Mamdani yesterday. Was first off, announcing you know, announcing the people that they were going to go after, the properties and the people's name.
3: Yeah.
1: And you see what they came out and said, well, it's recorded by New York State that, that you announce who the taxes are going to affect, not the names.
3: Right.
1: Mamdani's doing that because he wants to put out the notice that you're evil and we're coming at you.
3: Right.
1: We're coming after you. And that's what communists do. It's the whole class warfare. Let's get the addresses. Let's get the names.
3: Specific targets, not in groups.
1: Right. Not in groups, not a demographic.
3: Individuals and naming them.
1: Yep. So that came out yesterday because that's he wants you to believe that those people have somehow done something wrong by gaining that wealth, and therefore he's justified in doing it. And then he sort of wishes to mock them, and I'm coming after your money. Well, that's going to keep those people in town.
3: Yeah.
1: And then the same here with the grocery stores. He's lying to you by not fully explaining the economics of a government grocery store versus the economics of a private sector grocery store.
3: Mm-hmm.
1: He can't compete. The business model is not better. It is simply government taking money, as communists and socialists have to do. They take money from other people by force in order to tell you that you get the benefit, but don't worry, those people are evil, and so it justifies giving you this benefit because those people are evil and must have done something wrong.
3: Right.
1: It's the entire class warfare. It's, you know, it's being packaged the same way that it's communism and socialism has always been packaged, but the thing they have to do, they have to lie. Now, meanwhile, this has been a big story. We didn't get to it like the last two or three days. I've seen it, the latest Internal Revenue Service migration data and the money going with it. The latest Internal Revenue Service migration data shows billions of dollars in taxpayer wealth is flowing to Texas, while census figures show the state's largest metropolitan areas continue to outpace much of the country in population growth, strengthening a decades-long shift in America's economic center of gravity. What's more, Texas is not relying on a single boomtown. Dallas-Fort Worth added more residents than any metropolitan area in the country over the past 15 years. Over the past year. While Houston, Austin, and San Antonio also ranked in the top 10 of the nation's fastest-growing metropolitan areas. This unusual situation gives Texas multiple engines of economic growth, providing businesses with a larger labor pool, diversified industries, and a broader customer base than states anchored by a single dominant city. The population boom has been accompanied by an influx of wealth. IRS migration data analyzed by the Tax Foundation show that the Lone Star State gained more than $5 billion in adjusted gross income from interstate movers, while California and New York recorded multi-billion dollar losses. Capital flows where there is confidence, Texas Association of Business Chief Policy Officer previously told Fox News Digital, and right now there is a tremendous amount of confidence in Texas. The tax structure and predictable regulatory environment continues to attract business and investment from other states, helping to reinforce economic momentum. While Florida attracted the nation's largest influx of taxpayer wealth and South Carolina posted the strongest inbound migration rate, Texas stood out, but that's rate, but not people, by the way. Texas stood out by combining billions in new taxable income with rapid growth across Dallas-Fort Worth, Houston, Austin, and San Antonio. Economists say the combination matters because higher income households bring spending, investment, entrepreneurship, and tax revenue that can accelerate job creation, fuel commercial development, and attract even more businesses over time. These forces can transform faster growing metros into some of the nation's most influential economic hubs. You know what point we've gotten to, Eric? I thought about this the other day. I think we might have mentioned it at one point. Minimum wage doesn't matter anymore.
3: No.
1: I saw Bernie Sanders and some Democrats, minimum wage. Nobody talks about minimum
2: Nobody's
1: wage.
2: Nobody's talking about that anymore.
1: Nobody talks about it because it's, you know, what does the wage companies have to pay based on supply and demand?
2: Right.
1: You know, and I saw Bernie Sanders wrote the other day, it's still the national minimum wage is $7.25. Doesn't matter. Doesn't matter if it's 20 bucks in New York, it's $7.25 in Texas. Does it matter?
2: Right.
1: Is anybody paying $7.25?
2: I don't know of anybody paying that. I'd love to see the percentage of employers paying that.
1: Right.
2: Or people making that.
1: And it might be a training job. I'll pay and teach in this, an internship, or something like that.
2: I mean, my granddaughters are, my three oldest are in the workforce, and they're working as they go through college. And they're making, I mean, they were making $15, $20 an hour, and that wasn't enough.
1: Yeah.
2: So they went on to other jobs.
1: Yep.
2: And they're making now closer to $25, $30 an hour at those other jobs.
1: Going to college.
2: And they're going to college.
1: And it just, it took long enough to allow it to grow. I mean, remember, that used to be an issue. When I see it happen now, it goes nowhere. It doesn't go, it doesn't. I you think about it, that was really the ultimate in class warfare.
2: Right.
1: You're paying $7.25 an hour. That won't buy anything. Well, nobody's really making $7.25 an hour in the state of Texas because the economy is growing so fast. It's very diversified, the economy that we have. It's not just oil anymore.
2: Right.
1: Well, it hasn't always been. I mean, oil has been a major influx. You could look at the 80s and things like that, but we've diversified.
2: In an energy state, I mean, if you think about it, there's always going to have to be that support, and there's going to have to be, if it's an energy state, they brought up, in fact, here, the regulatory environment means it's a predictable regulatory environment, which means companies know that they can invest long term. They know that it's not going to change in 4 years or in 2 years. It's not going to change. That this regulatory environment is going to be in place for them to be able to make a greater profit. And when that happens, people come here and they're still, I mean, right now, if you want to work in the DFW area, if you want a job, you can go to work.
1: Oh, yeah.
2: And it with zero experience, you can go to work. And those are the things that people look at. You know, this, all these promises of what government is going to do and everything else, there's still a few people out there that talk about this, but you know, we were joking about the basic monthly income when that was talked about, $1,000 a month. I'm like, are you kidding me? That wouldn't go anywhere. Now it would have to be $5,000 a month. You know, for you to even get anybody's attention. The point being is, where do people, they understand, in order to get ahead or get to a better level, I'm going to have to move. I'm going to have to get a better job. I'm going to have to get an education. I'm going to have to do this. I can't rely on the government to get there.
1: We are Red Eye Radio.
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0: We are Red Eye Radio. He's Eric Carlin. I'm Gary McNamara. The other thing the census number shows, and why they talk about Texas, about the population growth, but the adjusted gross income of the people moving here, that's what's really doing it. Higher household incomes can contribute disproportionately to consumer spending, investment, and local tax collections.
1: Yeah.
0: That's the other thing, too.
1: Right.
0: Because we have a almost every state has a progressive tax, whether it's, you know, whether it's a property tax,
1: mm-hmm.
0: more expensive the home, the
2: sales
0: more you
2: tax.
0: Pay in it, sales tax, whatever, because mm-hmm. you're buying more. Early federal estimates show Texas wasn't just adding residents. It was becoming wealthier on a per-person basis. Despite adding roughly 419,000 residents in 2025, more than any other state, Texas economic output climbed to about $2.9 trillion, while per capita GDP continues to rise, suggesting the state's economy was becoming more productive rather than simply larger because mm-hmm. more people are here
1: mm-hmm.
0: and therefore working. So
1: yeah.
0: it's not just that companies are coming and people are coming. It's that the wealth of those people coming in is greater and continues to be greater than average and continues to grow, which means more people are becoming more wealthier. That is the whole per capita GDP going up. And that's what you want in an economy.
1: That's the expansion of that wealth and that we've talked about for years. And again, it lifts all boats. You know, when you have more industry coming here, then you need, you know, the people moving here, the employees that are going to move here or that are going to be here for those jobs are going to want more things. They're going to need more. It's the service industry benefiting, you know, and all of that. And that's what you want. That's the kind of policies. Those are the kind of policies you want in place in any state because they're a predictive model for industry in general, and they can make long-term plans as corporations often need to do.
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7: 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That's

0: shooting at a food festival Sunday and the ongoing manhunt for another suspect. ABC's Alex Stone is in Seattle.
1: Kai Chan, a U.S. Marine veteran. He was selling items at the food festival and says his Marine training kicked in to move people to safety.
2: You were in the Marine Corps.
3: Yes.
2: You know the sound of gunfire. Yes. Did you know what it was right away?
3: Yes. Everybody's just started running and screaming, so you just go in and make sure everybody's good.
1: Police arresting one 15-year-old at the scene and saying a second suspect was killed during the shootout.
0: The King County Medical Examiner's Office has identified the victims. They are 56-year-old Ashley Whitehead and 44-year-old Carlos Israel Sanchez Villalba. Brian Kohberger pleaded guilty last year to the murder of four University of Idaho students. But according to new court documents, he wants to withdraw his guilty plea and reopen the case. ABC News legal analyst Brian Buckmeyer.
4: A defendant has to be able to do these things, take a plea knowingly, voluntarily, and intelligently. And if they do so, so long as there's no other outside influence, you can't take back the plea. The criminal justice system loves finality. And so making this argument, unless there's something very bizarre and very strange, I don't see Brian Kohberger taking back or being able to take back this plea.
0: Senator Mitch McConnell is continuing physical therapy and is not cleared to return to the Senate after falling last month, according to the Congressional Office of the Attending Physician. Her family confirms artist Betty Saar, whose work reflected Black identity, culture, and spirituality, died Sunday morning in Los Angeles at 99. Saar reclaimed Jim Crow-era memorabilia as powerful totems of Black liberation. Barack and Michelle Obama are bringing stars together who have not shared the screen in almost 30 years. Netflix announced Monday Whoopi Goldberg and Jennifer Lewis, who last appeared together in 1999's Jackie's Back, will join Vanessa Williams and Vivica A. Fox for the comedy Women Like Us. You're listening to ABC News.
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0: Investigators say witnesses told them 18-year-old Nolan Wells was drinking heavily when he disappeared off Mississippi's Horn Island July 4th. Wells was found dead July 6th, his cause of death still unknown. The official autopsy report from the state medical examiner's office and toxicology tests are still pending. A private autopsy Wells' family ordered preliminarily ruled his cause and manner of death as undetermined. Voters in Michigan this fall could have the chance to decide whether to ban utilities and large government contractors from spending in state elections. A state board certified petition signatures collected by a group, and now the legislature will decide if voters get a say. Some fast food history and maybe even a recipe could be yours for the right price.
7: Colonel Sanders has been the face of the fast food giant for decades.
8: Hey, look at there. Didn't I tell you it was finger-licking good?
7: And now the public has a chance to buy a piece of his fried chicken empire. Among the items for sale include some of the pressure cookers Sanders used to refine his frying technique, his iconic bow tie and suspenders, the butcher block and stove from his kitchen, and a planner believed to contain a list of his secret 11 herbs and spices. The auction is set to begin Tuesday evening, and online bidding has already begun. Peter Haralambos, ABC News.
0: Jackie, the internet-famous bald eagle from Big Bear Lake, is said to be improving from a mysterious illness. Vets say Jackie is eating on her own, has improved energy, alertness, and is much feistier during feedings. I'm Stephanie Officer, ABC News.
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3: Now, it's Red Eye Radio. Gary McNamara and Eric Hurley talk about everything from politics to social issues and news of the day. Whether you're up late or you're just starting your day, welcome to the show. 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
4: All across America, we are Red Eye Radio. He is Eric Hurley, and I'm Gary McNamara. Hi. Oh, I saw that story that the CEO of Cracker Barrel is going to be gone in August.
5: Yeah, she's going to be out as of August 10th. I think that's a little bit of a delayed response by the company, if you ask me. You know, the whole rebranding thing. This is a problem. You know, I read someone wrote this line or quoted someone in one of the stories about it that basically said that the brand doesn't come from what the executives want. It comes from what the customers believe.
4: Yeah.
5: So the perception by the customers is what matters. So before you would ever approach rebranding anything, you would look at it and say, do we have a problem here? Because traffic is one is the problem right now. People aren't going to Cracker Barrel in the same numbers they were. And they're trying to get that back up. They've, as the CEO, outgoing CEO, she posted, you know, we've been able to cut some costs, but basically, you know, we're trying to work on getting the traffic, basically, I'm paraphrasing, back up to where it used to be. But if traffic had been diminishing before you did a brand change, then you've got a few things you would want to explore. But the big question is, why? Why are people not going if that had been the case? If when it's this, hey, I've got an idea inside the boardroom, and your numbers are pretty solid. In the restaurant industry, man, it's really fickle. It really is. People don't want you. The customer doesn't want you to move their cheese. Don't change the brand of cheese you use. Don't change this. Don't change that. Now you can add certain things in a sit-down restaurant, in a casual sit-down restaurant like that. You can add certain things to the menu. It gets real tricky when you take things off of the menu because you start getting complaints. Oh, we don't have that anymore. Oh, really? And, you know, those are things you have to deal with in the restaurant industry. But when it comes to people not showing up anymore, you have to get right to it and answer the question as to why. And making this brand change, you know, to take out basically the mascot and the response was, yeah, it looked old fashioned. That was by design. And you had people, that was the intent. You wanted it to look old fashioned.
6: That was the brand.
5: You had rocking chairs for sale, still do,
6: yeah,
5: on the front porch.
6: Yeah.
5: You had people waiting in line to eat.
6: You had the little store in front with everything that you do not need to survive in life.
5: Right. No.
6: Every knick-knack,
5: a 12-foot candy bar.
6: Right.
5: I mean, they had everything. Actually bought shampoo in there. Truth story. I mean, it was everything. You could buy. I bought two or three vinyl albums in that store. I bought, trying to think. A number of, I don't know how many greeting cards. And as you're waiting or on your way out the door, as you're going maybe to check out or after you check out, you decide, oh, wait a minute, I will look around. The next thing you know, you spent another $150. It's a great business model because you have this little boutique retail thing that really thrives on the emotion of nostalgia, you know? And then you have the restaurant thing, which is kind of the same thing. It's country cooking and the whole thing. We all know what it is.
6: If I was in the, for example, that type, what I call more comfort retail.
5: Yeah, right.
6: You know, where you go, I mean, you're going to eat, but there's you're very comfortable there. Yeah. And I think about the fear I would have if I owned a place like that that was successful. And you're always saying, how do we get more growth? How do we get more growth? Well, I would be scared to death to completely change, as they were attempting to do, the decor of it, yeah, to make it more modern. Because I understanding that in the business that I'm in, and understanding as a customer, because I'm thinking about this one restaurant that I go to occasionally here in Dallas for breakfast, or outside of Dallas for breakfast. It's, mm-hmm, in a Victorian home. They got a beautiful porch and everything else,
5: mm-hmm,
6: you know, and they serve, you know, basic, it's coffee. I always have the, you know, egg McMuffin sandwich, and they have a little bowl of fruit,
5: mm-hmm,
6: and it's perfect because it's not, you know, for me, it's perfect. It's filling, not too high carb, whatever. Then they basically have sandwiches and stuff for lunch, but they're closed like by 2 or 3 in the afternoon.
5: Mm-hmm.
6: And I view that and say, you can't do major changes there. That is a brand. It's a beautiful Victorian home. You can go and you can, you know, eat on the porch and whatever, or go inside. And they have the place whenever I go there with a couple of my friends, we're always like, they got couches available. Go, go, go, go, go, get the couch. Get, yeah, the chair.
5: Mm-hmm.
6: I mean, the familiar furnishings, the way that everything is set up, you know exactly what you're getting every single time, and you want that repetition every single time. I've been going there for about 4 years now, and there's nothing to me that says change.
5: Right.
6: You know, so I look at Cracker Barrel the same way, beer. And I think you brought up one of the greatest points about beer, the whole Bud Light thing with Dylan Mulvaney, that the concept of, we know that beer is alcohol and you could get drunk on it. Okay. It's a liquid drug,
5: mm-hmm,
6: but the image of a beer, of a Bud Light or whatever, before the whole Dylan Mulvaney thing, was socializing. If you look at the commercials,
5: having a beer, you want to have a beer, that means you want
6: to
5: talk,
6: right? People socializing together and talking together. And I go back to the case of Ballantine beer that my father had in the house for 12 years because he only had 2 a year, one for him and one for my neighbor Mr. Duncan. When they were cutting the lawns, Mr. Duncan early in the year would give my dad a beer, and then my dad felt like he had to reciprocate. That's the only reason, because I tell this to people and they don't believe it, I never saw my parents drunk or, right, even close to drunk in my life, ever, right, ever, not, right, once.
5: Yeah.
6: And, but so the beer for my father to buy a case of beer was simply to socialize. We did wonder, my brother and I always wondered, what was the 12th year like?
5: Yeah.
6: Was the beer still fresh? Mm. It sat in the basement, I mean, for 12 years, every single year, just two of them.
5: I'm not sure if it ages well. I don't know.
6: I don't know how beer ages or whether it mattered back in the 60s, but there's a social concept and an imagery to even beer.
5: Well, and introducing yourself by making a statement into that quite often one-on-one setting, that conversation over a beer, is then you're putting a statement on the table between those two people, one of whom invited the other, hey, you want to go have a beer?
6: Right.
5: And they interjected themselves into conversations with a statement. Not a statement that the beer's great. A statement that this is what we're about and this is what this brand is about. And so now that it's going to be sitting in front of you, basically it's the same thing Schultz brought up at Starbucks years ago. Let's write on the cup, let's talk race.
6: You know, you think about...
5: Start a fight, baristas.
6: You think about some of the dumbest moves ever made. I mean, the Starbucks was, the Starbucks, the Bud Light, the Cracker Barrel. I mean, they're
5: horrible branding.
6: They're huge news. They're huge nude items. News items. Nude items.
5: Let's hope not.
6: Maybe we should try that at Cracker Barrel. Yeah. Everybody go in nude.
5: Let's not do that.
6: Right.
5: Yeah, let's not
6: nude
5: do that.
6: Cracker Barrel.
5: Yeah.
6: we'll say it's some really unique clothes up front.
5: Yeah.
6: You and I were flabbergasted when the Starbucks thing happened. Schultz came up with that. Are you out of your freaking mind?
5: Yeah.
6: You're telling people that you wish to discuss the barista race with the baristas?
5: Yeah.
6: All right. I want to talk race with the pimply-faced guy over there who looks like he plays 20,000 video games a week.
5: Let's start a fight with a stranger.
6: It's
5: That's why when they ask me my name when I go through the drive-thru, can I get a name? Tucker Carlson. It works every time.
6: Your name? Hassan Piker.
5: Those are the problems because they spent $700 million, Cracker Barrel did, in this rebranding effort. Man, everything looks old-fashioned in here. We need to do something quick. Hey. Said the leaders of the company whose restaurants were designed to look old-fashioned.
6: And that's when you and I always ask the question because we look at it and go, it's not just one person. They workshop this. They have meetings. And nobody raised their hand and said, or somebody did raise their hands and go, ignore that guy who said, what are you out of your freaking mind?
5: You have to be insane to think that. You have to be insane to look at something where the brand is, that was the whole point. It's a level of comfort. Dusty Slay has a great line. He says, great country songs will remind you of things you've never done. Like, there's a song about going out on the lake, and he goes, I never went to a lake, but I hear that song, and I go, oh, yeah, I remember that. Well, it's nostalgic even if you didn't grow up eating in a place that looked like Cracker Barrel, even if your grandmother's home didn't look like Cracker Barrel or the food didn't taste like that. It's the idea is comfort food in an old-fashioned setting. And that was your entire brand. And your complaint was it looks too old-fashioned.
6: And part, if I was sitting in one of those meetings, I would look at them and say, guys, Hallmark movies.
5: Yeah. Yeah.
6: What are Hallmark movies based on? Imagery of what a small, beautiful, sometimes little rustic town looks like where everything is available, everything is comfortable, everything is lovely.
5: Everybody drinks coffee.
6: Everybody drinks coffee. No politics are involved in it at all.
5: No.
6: You're talking about the big cookie that you eat. There's warm bakery smells. I mean, this isn't rocket science. It's people being comfortable. All right, let's inject politics into it. What politics should we inject into our beer? How about the radical transgender movement?
5: Right.
6: I like that idea. Any objections? If you do, you're transphobic. It's like, well, with Howard Schultz, it's coffee. People come in, they sit down with their laptop if they come in. Yeah. And all of a sudden you're going, let's talk race.
5: Right. I mean, that's
6: out of your mind.
5: It's you're honestly asking for them basically to become a talk show host. Your barista. Sorry. I shouldn't be making coffee and they shouldn't be trying to be a ad lib talk show host on the fly, face to face.
6: Could you imagine
5: with a customer
6: coming in? You know, we recorded your conversation yesterday with the customer. Are you doing your show prep?
5: Well, because here's my question. I mean, I would love to hear the inside stories. You're going to ask them, so you want them to write that on every cup and hand it to every customer? Then what if the white barista hands it to a minority? Well, how did that go? It's like, wait a minute, what? Who just, because somebody, some barista had to be the first to do it. In some setting, some store, it was just one morning people trying to get their coffee.
6: Right.
5: And they're pulling through, and then, or they're going up to the counter, and let's talk, right? What? Wait a minute, what?
6: And then Howard Schultz, remember the big page, the big ad?
5: Yeah.
6: You know, you should get to know. Many people probably don't even know the ethnicities of the people that live on their street.
5: Right. Like,
6: because I don't care.
5: Well, because it's weird. What would it require, Howard, that we all get a pen and paper and let's get, you know, make it look official. We'll get a clipboard and walk up and to the door and go, yeah, I live two doors down. What ethnicity are you? What about you? What about the rest of your family? How many live in the home? That sounds racist to me.
6: You want to turn us into census workers.
5: You want people to start going around counting. That's racist. Oh, Howard, you were right. I counted 23 minorities on my block. What? Wow. It was just weird.
6: I know. It was just.
5: I mean, and yet these brands come back and go, yeah, we don't know why sales are dropping. We don't know what's going on. We don't know what's going on.
6: You just wonder how somebody gets up to that level of management.
5: Well, because they don't live on the ground.
6: Now, the thing is, remember, they brought Howard back in order to straighten out the company then.
5: Which was weird.
6: It was like, well,
5: I guess he was the only one that would take the job. I don't know. But if you look at it again, these individuals don't eat there. Who was it, the one executive about Campbell's soup that got caught saying, yeah, I don't eat that. I don't eat that soup.
6: I don't eat that crap.
5: It's for poor people or something like that. And I'm like, dude, it's your brand.
6: Of course
5: your pantry should be filled with it. And by the way, nothing better than their tomato soup and grilled cheese.
6: Right. Like, for example, I listen to nothing but Red Eye, but that's because I love the sound of my voice.
5: Yes. I'm more of a Nori fan, but you have a choice, is what I'm saying.
6: We are Red Eye Radio.
5: Brought to you by FPPF, Fuel Power Max.
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0: We are Red Eye Radio. He is Eric Carly, and I'm Gary McNamara. Ooh, welcome and good morning. Suggestion for anybody who has any plans to get into any level of government, doesn't matter what department it is, do not keep a diary.
1: I don't get that at all.
0: The whole Fauci thing. We'll get to this probably the bottom of the hour, but it was like, wow.
1: I just don't get that at all.
0: The stuff he put in there that Rand Paul got, it's just, and if you notice on social media or anywhere, nobody is defending Fauci. No one.
1: Yeah.
0: This stuff is so bad, written in his own words, that it's obvious to see how he was trying to evade the truth.
1: Yes.
0: In COVID.
1: Oh, yeah.
0: And we'll have the details coming up.

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2: ABC News, I'm Stephanie Officer. Tomorrow marks 5 months since the war with Iran started, and today, while on his way to Michigan, President Trump said he's in no rush to reach another ceasefire deal. The Strait of Hormuz is pretty much closed to maritime traffic, and there are threats to ships in the alternate route, the Red Sea.
3: I have a lot of patience. I have plenty of time. Plenty of time. Their whole shoreline's wiped out. The strait is in very good shape. And we're talking right now. You know, they wanted to talk.
2: A spokesman for Iran's foreign ministry says they have not asked to resume talks. In Seattle, the King County Medical Examiner's Office has identified the victims of Sunday's shooting at a food festival. They are 56-year-old Ashley Whitehead and 44-year-old Carlos Israel Sanchez Villalaba. Officials say the third person who died is one of the suspects, 19-year-old Junior C. Nico Semo. A 15-year-old is in custody. Police are still searching for a third suspect. This is ABC News.
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1: And he is Eric Carly, and I'm Gary McNamara. 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All right, some highlights from Trump yesterday.
2: Okay.
1: You ready?
2: All right.
1: Speaking before auto workers.
2: Okay.
1: All right, my favorite to a heckler.
2: All right.
1: All right, here we go.
2: Okay.
3: He's a communist. He's a communist. Thank you. He's a communist. We're running against communists. Now, this is great.
1: Now, I wasn't sure where he was going with this one. I'm not sure when the president gets off in ad libs at times, sometimes you're a little bit befuddled. What is the point you're trying to make?
2: Yeah, yeah.
1: All right,
2: yeah,
1: here we go.
2: Okay.
3: The people that count, those people love Trump. Because I've done more for you than your parents, okay? Your parents are good. I'm not going to knock your parents, but I have been better to you than your parents.
2: Is this, was that for Chris Rock, maybe?
1: I don't know.
2: Yeah, who said years ago, I look at the Obamas as my mom and dad.
1: Yeah, exactly.
2: Yeah. Right.
1: Could the White House clarify what that means?
2: I think I'll call my dad tomorrow and go, hey, Dad.
1: Are we to take that literally, or is there a subliminal message in there?
2: Hey, Dad, Trump says he's better to me than you guys were. So care to comment? Anything I can quote for the radio show? Yeah. I don't know what that means. I don't know.
1: I have no idea. Follow what's on the teleprompter, Mr. President.
2: Yeah. I love you more than your own parents. If he would have said it that way, oh, that would have been even funnier. I love you more than your mom loves you. Oh, my gosh.
1: Yeah. All right. Fauci.
2: Yeah.
1: For the life of me, I mean, the hearings. What was the hearing Thursday? I forgot what day it is.
2: Is it Thursday? I think it's Thursday. Yeah.
1: And today's Tuesday, right?
2: As far as I know.
1: We were having that discussion the other day. Talking to when I was at the hospital for my
2: baby. Wednesday. So it'll be tomorrow.
1: Yeah.
2: So.
1: Oh, the hearings are Wednesday.
2: Yeah.
1: I thought you meant today's Wednesday. You had me completely, totally screwed up. when I was at the hospital for my buddy who passed away yesterday, I was talking to one of the doctors, and we started talking about somebody forgot something. The doctor said, that happens to me. And I said, you know, I can be sitting there talking about some kind of economic concept or whatever, and all of a sudden somebody says, well, what day is that happening? I go, what day is it now?
2: Yeah,
1: it's amazing.
2: It all kind of blends together.
1: So, doctor, can you explain how the human mind works?
2: Yeah,
1: he goes, no.
2: Well, see, this is why we should keep a diary.
1: we do. It's our podcast.
2: Exactly.
1: It's the record.
2: Yeah.
1: Of what we do. But
2: I can't remember what I said yesterday, but it's there.
1: Well, I've always said, in this modern day and age, I would never be a part of a presidential administration. Yeah. I would never be a part of an executive branch of the. I don't care who the president is; doesn't matter. This isn't a shot at Trump or anybody. I just wouldn't do it, because if you get called up, if you have to testify to Congress, mm-hmm. if they call
2: mm-hmm.
1: you up,
2: mm-hmm.
1: I remember one of the, oh, who was it? It was Michael Caputo, whatever, from Buffalo, who actually was doing some talk radio at times, who worked in the Trump administration.
2: Mm.
1: He wasn't making a lot of money. Every time he went up, what was it, like?
2: $50,000.
1: $50,000 in lawyer fees every single time he had to testify before Congress is what it cost him.
2: Yeah.
1: And the chance of getting a lawsuit, the people that work for the president, you know, they're not making a great deal of money.
2: Right.
1: They may be making, what, $180,000? And you're saying that's a great deal of money. It's not a great deal of money for how you can expose yourself, especially if you're young, earlier in your career, to financial devastation from lawsuits.
2: And you may not be connected in any way to anything that that has happened, but it doesn't matter if you're called as a witness. You got to go.
1: But, you know, Fauci was in the government a long time, though, and, you know.
2: Yeah.
1: But still, to write a diary?
2: I just don't get that part.
1: I would never, if I was in that kind of position, never write a diary. But that's the problem. That's why you go on social media. You're like, where are the people? Why aren't Democrats? Where are the Democrats in Congress defending Fauci? Where are they?
2: Right.
1: They may be there on Wednesday. I don't know. Or maybe they won't show. Nah. If we don't show for any topic that deals with an F. Fraud? Nah, we're not going to show.
2: Yeah.
1: Fauci?
2: Yeah,
1: no, we're not going to show.
2: No.
1: If it's fraud, they're probably thinking, look, if
2: and
1: we...
2: And Fauci fraud is a double F. So
1: exactly.
2: Yeah, so that's definitely out.
1: Is that a bra size?
2: Yeah, maybe.
1: I'm going to get to, because we had talked about this yesterday, that, look, they got fouled. Fauci lied about gain of function. He absolutely lied.
2: Mm-hmm.
1: But they write here in the Wall Street Journal, one conclusion is that on the important points, Dr. Fauci was both wrong and dishonest. For instance, he and his allies in the government science industrial complex still cling to the theory that COVID-19 evolved naturally in animal populations before spreading to humans. Yet on February 1st, 2020, his diary records a meeting with a dozen prominent virologists in which only two credited this natural origins theory. The rest suspected the virus might have been created artificially, not least because a leading scientist in Wuhan, Shi Zhengli, was known to engage in the sort of gain-of-function research that could produce such a result. The diary suggests that by January 26, 2020, Dr. Fauci believed the virus had not originated in the Wuhan wet market, often identified as a source by natural origin advocates. This did not stop him and his allies from painting skeptics of the natural origin theory as politicized cranks and conspiracy theorists. Previously released documents shed light on how Dr. Fauci orchestrated publication of a scientific paper to suppress the theory that COVID leaked from the Wuhan Institute of Virology. The diary also brags on Dr. Fauci's influence, persuading the likes of California Governor Gavin Newsom and then New York Mayor Bill de Blasio to shut schools and lock down large parts of the economy. This is in his diary.
2: Yeah.
1: Yet he later claimed in public, that was it when he testified.
2: Yes.
1: He was testifying, wasn't he?
2: Right, I believe so.
1: He claimed in public that he never argued for locking anything down. Liberals lionize Dr. Fauci now for his antagonism towards President Trump, but early in the pandemic, the diary suggests the doctor was infatuated with Trump, mainly, it appears, because Mr. Trump said nice things about him. He is very susceptible to the flattery of celebrities if you read the diary.
2: Yeah.
1: Conversely, Dr. Fauci gloated to himself about his viciousness towards critics. July 14, 2020 saw him trying to squash a skeptical memo about his policies by Journal contributor Steve Moore. I told the White House that either Meadows or POTUS need to shut up Stephen Moore and stop his publication of Dr. Wrong Paper. The Dr. Wrong Paper is what they called it instead of Dr. Fauci. If he does not, the entire academic community will dump all over POTUS. The attempt to freeze lockdown skeptics out of policymaking roles. He refers to the authors of the lockdown critical Great Barrington Declaration as the Three Stooges. The most embarrassing entries relate to Dr. Fauci's fixation on his own press coverage. He makes a note of as many interviews and a positive newspaper profile can garner as much mention in the diary as the important scientific and policy debates of the day. The media idolatry is something to behold and may be one reason that most of the press will ignore the diaries and these hearings. They incriminate the press in Dr. Fauci's deception. Amazing profile on me today on Nightline, he writes at one point. Multiple editorials, Washington Post, and opinion pieces, Newsweek, written about me. Cannot keep up or even read all of them. Country needs someone to look up in the face of the Trump presidency, he writes in his diary. Wow. All of which points to a larger lesson still unlearned from the COVID debacle. The doctor of the diaries comes across as all too human, stubborn, biased, vain, and vindictive. Yet the media and most of the political class treat him as the Solomonic sage, the perfect technocrat capable of managing all in society. The COVID record shows that his advice was often wrong, and in the case of lockdowns, catastrophically so.
2: Well, you see here what you and I recognized along the way, and that was the ego and also the power that he had, that he was really infatuated with all of it, getting the attention and having the power. That really took hold of him. And it was very obvious when Trump was no longer president as Biden came in, because you would see him on interviews and he would act differently. And that's the difference between, that's when you know what they're up to. You know, I said the same thing about John Bolton. John Bolton, not once in his life did he smile. I think it's documented. It's a fact I'm making up just for this point, but it's probably close to being true. Until he had that book in his hand that he wrote after taking all those notes. He wrote that book while Trump was still president, not years down the road, which is dangerous. And you look at what Fauci did, also dangerous, because what are you doing? At the very beginning, if it's accurate and true, that it was widely believed that this came out of some kind of man-made enhancement, gain of function, and came from that lab, and we knew it as early as February of 2020. There would have been a much different reckoning.
1: Yep. And early on, the vast majority of scientists,
2: right,
1: that he gathered together did not believe that it was natural origin.
2: And so the reason you keep the false story going is the same reason they kept the Russian hoax going. Because you're going to have to pound it in the minds of people who will be willfully ignorant, and then they'll just look at it and turn away and see it as the two sides going back and forth and then want to ignore it.
1: Right.
2: And that's exactly what happened.
1: Right.
2: They'll see it exactly the way they did with the Russian. There are people that still believe the Russian collusion hoax.
1: I had that, the couple that I met about 6 months ago.
2: Yeah, and they still believe it was true, that it actually happened.
1: When I told
2: them the hoax part of it, that it actually was going on and Trump colluded with the Russians.
1: When I told them, I said, no, Hillary set it up.
2: Yeah.
1: It was campaign money that did it. You can follow it. It's there.
2: Right.
1: You can read it. Well, we don't. Where the hell are you coming from on this? You're making this stuff
2: right
1: up. No, I'm not.
2: It can't.
1: Let me go find it right now for you.
2: Exactly.
1: And they go, well, we don't believe any news sources.
2: Right.
1: Well, then how do you know I'm wrong?
2: It can't be true. They hired Robert Mueller to do a special investigation. Of course, everything really happened.
1: We tore that apart.
2: Yep.
1: We are Red Eye Radio.
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0: We are Red Eye Radio. He is Eric Carly, and I'm Gary McNamara. So, yeah, since we were talking about Dr. Fauci, still the, we did it once this morning already, but still that, if you're just waking up right now, the Babylon Bee headline, Fauci starting to think that maybe keeping a daily perjury diary was a bad idea.
1: It's I mean, you know, it's one thing if you're keeping a technical diary, like this happened today, even if you're just saying, I was interviewed on ABC, I was interviewed here, you know, I think it went well, I think I was able to get my message, the right message across, or something like that, right? That I understand, but this was all fed by ego, his own adoration for himself.
0: Wow.

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0: at the time, 14-year-old at the time, Celeste Rivas Hernandez.
1: Members of President Trump's own party expressing concerns about the thousands of Haitians losing their legal status to stay in the U.S. under a Supreme Court ruling last month that takes effect this week. In an interview with ABC News, Republican Governor Mike DeWine says Haitians filled jobs in cities like Springfield, helping Ohio grow.
2: Were people who came to Springfield because there were open jobs in Springfield. And when you talk to the employers, they hired the Haitians despite maybe a language barrier, despite maybe a cultural barrier. They hired them because they needed workers, and the Haitians wanted to work. And what the employers will tell you is that they've been very good workers. They show up on time. They pass drug tests.
1: The Pima County Sheriff's Department in Arizona says the investigation into Nancy Guthrie's disappearance nearly 6 months ago remains active and ongoing, though without a significant development. ABC's Aaron Katursky.
3: Help us bring this situation to an end.
4: Investigators are still trying to trace the items worn by the masked man on Nancy Guthrie's doorstep. The mask, gloves, backpack, and holster. And they're testing a hair and mixed DNA sample found in her home. The sheriff says the analysis of DNA and digital evidence has been underway for the past 6 months and is a time-intensive process.
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1: Former FBI Director James Comey wants his federal case dismissed.
7: Defense lawyers accuse the Department of Justice of singling out Comey to, quote, prosecute one of the president's most prominent critics. They argue that the photo of seashells arranged in the numbers 8647 are a kind of political speech protected by the First Amendment. Comey has vigorously denied that his post was ever intended as a threat against Trump and is expected to plead not guilty in an arraignment scheduled for next month in North Carolina. Peter Harlambous, ABC News.
1: Critics like in the New York mayor's latest plan to communist breadlines.
8: In New York City, Mayor Zoran Mamdani says lower prices are coming to the Big Apple, announcing a project to open 5 government-owned grocery stores to offer a 30% discount on produce, meat, and other food staples.
9: Once a month, our 5 city-run grocery stores will set prices for this core set of goods at 30% below typical retail prices. No exceptions. No gimmicks.
8: The first grocery store will open in the Bronx by the end of 2027, and the 4 others will follow by the end of his term. Michelle Franzen, ABC News.
1: Police say a circus artist was accidentally shot in the neck with an arrow during a New York County Fair performance Friday. The ringmaster says the 38-year-old was shot in soft tissue with no major blood vessels hit. Well, 2 separate meteor showers will peak in the last days of July. Depending on the weather and the moon, some could see 5 to 10 meteors per hour. I'm Stephanie Officer, ABC News.
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4: All across America, we are Red Eye Radio. He is Eric Harley, and I'm Gary McNamara.
5: Hi. Good morning.
4: How are you? Just quickly, I wanted to mention this because it's been a tough five weeks. A great friend of mine, somebody who I trusted a lot, passed away yesterday morning and did it just before I got to the hospital room. Now, he's been seriously ill for the last 5 weeks. And it was, you know, we were there all weekend, and it was, you know, Sunday where they decided hospice was going to happen this week.
5: Yeah.
4: And it's really interesting because a great guy, Mike Cipriani, Sip we called him, head of the Buffalo Bills backers of DFW. And just, builds so many relationships that he has, you know, and I think there's three different bars where they go to.
5: Wow.
4: And just a great guy. Always, you know, one of his favorite sayings was, you know, we're from Buffalo, we root for the Bills, but we live here. And so we get involved in charities here to help the local community.
5: Yeah.
4: Just the sweetest guy you would ever want to meet, the most passionate guy. Love talk radio. Mm-hmm. Didn't call me as much as Independent Bob on it, but he would call. Last few years, you know, we didn't get together as much. You know, the show interferes a lot with me, as I've talked about before, you know, watching football and things like that. But we would constantly communicate. And we had planned to get together just before he went in the hospital. We had planned to get together to have lunch, and then maybe watch one of the preseason games. Unfortunately, he got really, really, sick. We've known him. It's been bad for a long time, but, right when I got to the hospital, yesterday morning, and we've been trying to alternate his friends here because all of his family is in New York.
5: Yeah. Right.
4: And, you know, they've been down, but it's, you know, tough going back and forth. And then it was Sunday where they made the decision for hospice. And it's strange because it was the first time in my life. And it was interesting because one of the other people that were there with me, we walked out in the hallway, they were doing something, and she said, I want him to go now while we're here. And I said, my God, I had that same thought. And I've never had that thought before. I've never said, I hope somebody dies now. Mm-hmm. I mean, because everybody was there with him, and he was sort of conscious. He would squeeze my hand and, you know, would, you know, tell him I love him and, you know, squeeze my hand and stuff like that.
5: Yeah.
4: So you knew you were communicating with him. And she walked in because he wasn't eating. He didn't want to eat. He didn't want the feeding tube. You know, that's how sick the prognosis, you know, because of the organ failure, there was no positive prognosis at all.
5: Yeah.
4: You know, for it. But she, you know, said, if I bring you apple pie, you know, and the day before. And he went, oh, yeah, yeah. And so brought it in that Sunday, and she said, I brought in the apple pie, and he went, oh, you know, there was the best reaction that we had gotten from him the entire day, but just a super sweet human being. So I went in right after, I got in just a couple of minutes after, and they had taken out, by the time I got there, they'd taken out all the tubes and everything else. So I, you know, held his hand, said a prayer, made sure that his family knew. And then started making calls to friends, and, you know, and in between that, just, you know, saying prayers, for him. And it's weird how you think, because I've been numb all day. Hmm. There were people said, have you grieved yet? And I said, I've been numb. It's just, you know, it's surreal.
6: Yeah.
4: You know, it's like you're living it's like you're watching a TV show or something, like you're set behind that. And maybe that's the protection, you know, that your instinct or physiology gives you.
6: Yeah.
4: So you can get done what you need to get done. But the only thing I did
6: I felt that after my brother's passing. My sister and I both did, because after I learned that my brother had passed, immediately after I learned, I didn't think I was going to be able to pull it together to do the tasks that I needed to do for my mom and dad so they wouldn't have to do them. And my sister was involved, and she's done most of the heavy lifting. But I was, I thought, I don't know how I'm going to get there. And, you know, I prayed a lot in the two-hour drive, and I got there in 4 days. You know, I was able to get through that.
4: Yeah.
6: You know, and you're going through, I was going through his house, going through his belongings, we're still going through properties and things and records and basically his life. We're learning things about his life that, you know, most people don't share. They're mm-hmm. not going to tell you, you know, oh, well, I bought this house on this day, and then, you know, here's how much I paid for it, or here's when I moved in, and that kind of thing. And you learn about things that you didn't know before. But that numbness, you know, mm-hmm. kind of, I think it is a protective mechanism. I thank God for it.
4: You're right, because things always need to be done. You need to communicate with people. And
6: yeah.
4: And so when I was, you know, after about 90 minutes, you know, they'd come in, because they basically it's 2 hours, and then they, you know, want to clean them up, and then you take them down to the morgue.
6: Right.
4: And I don't know, I just had the thought came in my mind. I said, I just didn't want him to be alone, and he's a veteran, he was so proud of serving this country. And I said, can I make a request? Would you be okay with this? I said, can I basically escort the gurney with the body down to as far as I can go before you go to the morgue? I go, I just feel like I need to do that, as if it's my own little personal honor guard for him. And they said, yeah.
6: Yeah.
4: And I'm so glad I did that, because when I posted it on Facebook, and then I told the family about it, you know, I left a message to his brother, and they just, you know, they were so appreciative, because that's what you think. If you're family and you can't be there, you know, were the proper things, you know, done? And I could, you know, give them that, you know, solace, I guess, that, yeah, it was, you know, but.
6: Well, it's interesting in, you know, the older we get, the more we learn about our mortality, right?
4: Yeah. Yeah.
6: And a family member of ours passed away just days after my brother. And he was in a nursing home. And he called for one of the nurses in the middle of the night. And he said, can you wheel me out to the main living room area where people in the nursing home would gather? And can you sit with me there? She says, why? He says, because I'm going to die, and I don't want to die alone.
4: Wow.
6: Then sure enough, he did. Reagan passed away probably 45 minutes later, and he knew. And it had been a long time coming, but he knew. And there's again, I thank God for those moments where they, you know, at least had someone. And those people, those professional caretakers, they're amazing.
4: Well, I want to say this, you know, because people talk about private hospitals versus public hospitals, and this is JPS in Fort Worth, Texas.
6: Yeah.
4: And this has been observing and talking to all the doctors, and really, the, you know, the family's been out, but the, you know, they've been out a few times.
6: Yeah.
4: You know, since he's been sick, and really care about him.
6: Right.
4: But, you know, when they go back, it's been my friend Paul and his wife Patty. I mean, he was the point person. So when especially, you know, during the week, we could all go to, or weekend, but during the week, we tried to, okay, somebody's got to be there, you know, every day. And I would sit there and then, you know, call him, here's what I see, whatever, here's what the doctors told me, whatever. Mm. And at first, you know, they're a little weary because, you know, who are you? Then they finally realized it's okay. And Mike did at that point say, yes, you can tell them.
6: Right.
4: And it's like, look, we're the point people for the family, you know, and we get the information back to them. But JPS Hospital. I cannot say enough about them. I don't want to get into the specifics, but I knew, and I've talked to you about it off the air.
6: Yeah.
4: I knew what the problem was. You know, I knew what, you know, what it was and what could be done and what could not be done. And right. really from day one, because day one, when I got there, when we found out about it, he had a cardiac arrest. I was not optimistic for the last 5 weeks.
6: Yeah.
4: The doctors, and I'll say this because of my dad. My dad being 100 years old, I mean, he did walk in last time to the emergency room at a hospital in suburban Buffalo, and they basically said, he's 100 years old, this isn't survivable, you know.
6: Mm. Yeah.
4: And my sister said, well, what has to be done? And they, well, this, and they go, well, that's not, what are you talking about? That's just giving him antibiotics and giving him, you know, blood pressure increase stuff.
6: Right.
4: You know, 36 hours later, my father's showing great improvement. By the time I got there, he was fine.
6: Hmm. Hmm.
4: And, you know, there was none of the assumptions. Everything they did was, well, maybe we can help. Maybe we can do it. Every single doctor, every single nurse, and we were there over the weekend. We had nurses and doctors asking us if we wanted a soda or we wanted something to eat or anything we can do. And when I walked in this morning and I was in there, they walked in with water. Is there anything that we can get you? I mean, it was unbelievable. You know, people talk about American healthcare, and a lot of times public hospitals will get, you know, the bad reputations.
6: Yeah. Yeah.
4: All I experienced in 5 weeks, and this is in a regular hospital room and then intensive care for a month and then back to a regular hospital room, I found nothing but total and complete professionalism like you can't believe. I'm so impressed by that. And I told them,
6: yeah.
4: I said, as I was leaving the day, I said, I'm going to make sure, I don't know how you rate hospitals, but I'm going to make sure that I call the people there. So, you know, say a prayer for his family,
6: yeah,
4: my buddy Mike's
6: are.
4: Family.
6: We are.
4: Greg, I lost a trusted friend.
6: Yeah.
4: You know, I lost a
6: yeah.
4: trusted friend. And yeah. like I said, it's still surreal for me now. But you know something? I haven't thought about it because, you know, you're numb the whole, you know, whole day.
6: Yeah.
4: It's like, I need to go to sleep, go to work.
6: Right.
4: And that thought hits, should I go to work? I'm like, I can hear Mike going, yes, you got to go to work. What do you mean you're not going to go to work? Go to work.
6: Yeah. Yeah.
4: and as soon as I get here, you know, you and I talk about it, that really, as we do get older and a lot of things happen, I mean, people get sick, people die, whatever, that, you know, just the general things that happen in life, this is a great reprieve. It's not just work. It's sometimes you're like, oh, wow, I can't wait to get there.
6: Well, I felt that I needed to be here because I thought after my brother passed, I thought sitting at home or anywhere in the dark, you know, during these hours would not be healthy.
4: No, it wouldn't be.
6: And I knew the grieving would come, but I love our little extended family we have here. A great audience, you know, our mm-hmm. crew that's here, and it really is an enjoyable job to do, to come in, and honestly, some people are different. Some people need to take it. I guess depends on the person or the type of work they do, but you know, taking time off of work is expected, and people sometimes do that. For me, I really looked forward to the return and it was weird. It was a surreal experience going from that to reassimilating back into everyday life. And I don't know that I've fully gotten to that point yet. But I'm, you know, because everything's changed. It's weird. Mm-hmm. Everything has changed for me since then about how my daily life goes. But the one thing that hasn't is what we do here.
4: Well, one more thing I got to tell you about Mike, because when I first met him, you know, he's a talk radio fan.
6: Yeah.
4: He was like, wow, Gary Mack. And then, you know, you get to know somebody, you exchange numbers, and it was like, I know he was like impressed.
6: Yeah.
4: Because he's a talk radio fan. And yeah. So it's like, you know, Gary McNamara, hanging out with Gary McNamara doing. And then, you know, a couple years later, whatever.
6: Yeah. Yeah.
4: Which is exactly what you want in a friendship.
6: Yeah.
4: Because right. It's not a friendship if somebody. Yeah. is viewing you, you know, from the imagery of your profession.
6: Yeah.
4: You know, real friends are like, I don't give right. a damn what you do. You're an idiot.
6: Right.
4: Right.
6: I mean, yeah.
4: And so, yeah.
6: All my buddies from Del Rio, I mean, That we all have different jobs, and we all just see this, you know, the jobs we do. Yeah, you know, so. And so, I mean, we may have a conversation, then sometimes we're talking about other things. You know, I mean, more lately, it's more about life, of course.
4: And you probably would say the same thing about your brother. The things that I had to do today that are not things you'd normally, you know, do. I didn't wake up in the morning thinking in an hour I would be, you know, holding a dead person's, my one of my great trusted friends. So I almost broke up there. You know, his still warm hand and saying a prayer that it wasn't expected. At the end of the day, I thought to myself, I'm so honored and privileged that I got to be there and see it and be the conduit of compassion and caring to his family. So they knew that their loved one was watched over.
6: Yeah.
4: Even after he was alive and then after.
6: Yeah.
4: So, but again, my buddy Paul and his wife Patty, the way that they were the point person for the family the last couple of weeks, I mean, the specific details, so the family knew every single thing. Hmm. So when it came time for hospice on Sunday, when that came up, everybody was in agreement.
6: Yeah.
4: And it made it so much easier for the family who wasn't there to see him at that moment.
6: Yeah. Yeah.
4: So, well, but God bless you, Mike.
6: We'll keep everybody in prayer for sure.
4: We are Red Eye Radio.
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0: We are Red Eye Radio. Excuse me. He's Eric Carly, and I'm Gary McNamara. Welcome and good morning. Coming up, what a busy day it was yesterday. The White House missile shortage excuse. That's the lead headline in the Wall Street Journal. We'll get to that because they make many of the points that we made. Also coming up here on the show tonight, Fauci. Did you notice? No one on the left. Go to social media. No one is defending Fauci. No one. There's not anybody.
1: And the liberal activist media was nothing. They did nothing.
0: Nothing. And I'm like, where's the defense of him? And the point is that his own words and diary are so damning.
1: Oh, yeah. Yeah.
0: That they can't touch it because they enabled everything from Fauci.
1: What was the headline at the Babylon Bee? Oh, man, I got to find it. Hold on.
0: I think I saw it.
1: All right. Let's see here. Let's see if I can find it. oh, my gosh. It was something.
0: Fauci starting to think that maybe keeping a daily perjury diary was a bad idea.
1: And it's absolutely true. I always wonder, you know, why do people, this is like the whole thing with Bolton and it's John, not Michael.
0: It could apply to Michael. Go ahead.
1: Maybe.
0: Why did you do that song?
1: Why in the world? What is with that kind of mullet? But when you look at it, it was, you know, it's one of these, you know, this is going to come about. You know someone is going to see this. By the way, what grown man keeps a diary? If a doctor wants
0: David
1: to keep...
0: David Gates from Bread.
1: Yeah, I guess. Ozzy Osbourne...
0: Oh, no, wait a minute. He was reading her diary. Yeah,
1: Ozzy Osbourne found the diary of a madman and made a song out of it. But other than that... And I thought to myself, because it's that ego. Yeah. It's that ego. He wants to tell himself all these things. And wow, there's a lot to unpack.
0: I don't keep a diary. I just talk on the radio every day about my life.
1: Exactly.
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4: ABC News, I'm Stephanie Officer. A judge in Los Angeles has ruled there is enough evidence to put singer David, real name David Burke, on trial for the death and dismemberment of 14-year-old Celeste Rivas Hernandez. LA District Attorney Nathan Hochman.
5: Mr. Burke now is eligible for death penalty. The death penalty considerations are now being weighed.
4: Burke has pleaded not guilty. His attorneys say there is insufficient evidence for murder. At least one tornado in the Midwest Monday. More than 500,000 customers lost power in Illinois, Wisconsin, and Indiana. 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
6: Strong storms in the mid-Atlantic by morning and drenching downpours bringing flood concerns to the I-95 corridor by midday. Flood watches posted in Philly and New York City with this slow-moving storm keeping heavy rain in play Wednesday as well. The other big story is the dangerous heat in the center of the country. Millions under heat alerts, cities like Memphis. That heat holds into at least Wednesday.
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0: tell your friends. 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Eric Harley and Gary McNamara on Red Eye Radio.
1: And I'm Gary McNamara along with Eric Harley. We just mentioned all the things going on with Fauci, the Iran war. But there is a story out there that was handed to me by producer Alan.
2: Yeah.
1: That
2: yeah.
1: we have to hit. This is mind-boggling. It's just so stupid.
2: Yeah.
1: But coming up in just a minute.
2: You know, everybody's talking about weight loss injections because the results are so dramatic. 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
1: Okay, stop what you're doing unless you're driving. You ready?
2: I'm ready.
1: I'm just going to go right into it because I was just reading this during the bottom of the hour, and I'm just like, oh my God, Alan gave it to me. So I didn't see it until a couple of minutes ago. Here we go.
2: All right.
1: From the College Fix.
2: Yeah.
1: Now, you know, if it's from the College Fix,
2: well,
1: you know it's about stupid liberal crap on college campuses.
2: Yeah.
1: Here we go.
2: All right.
1: The latest research. Society is not paying attention to how American women are disproportionately burdened by home tap water use.
2: Huh?
1: It draws you in, doesn't it? It does draw you in going, what the hell are they talking about? Okay, let me read further. It is good clickbait.
2: Yeah.
1: Yeah, society is not paying attention to how American women are disproportionately burdened by home tap water use, according to a new study from the UCLA Streisand Center's Gender and Water Research Hub.
2: I wonder who funded that center.
1: And is it Babs?
2: I don't know of any other Streisands. There might be some, though. I don't know.
1: That was the thing. You picked up on that immediately, too.
2: Yeah.
1: I went, is this Babs? Is this what Babs is doing? By the way, if I'm helping to fund that research group and they do that, I'm taking my money back. Even though women in the study claimed not to be unfairly burdened.
2: Wait, what?
1: Yes. Even though the women in the study claimed that they did not feel unfairly burdened.
2: So the subjects in the study said, no, we don't feel unfairly burdened. What are you getting at?
1: Even though the women in the study claimed not to be unfairly burdened, anthropology professor Jessica Catalino and her research team made the case that they are.
2: You're just too stupid to know it, ladies. That's what they're saying.
1: You know why I had to stop the show to do this? When Ellen gave it to me? The study, Gender and Residential Water Use in Los Angeles, Ingrained, Untapped, and Porous. That's the name of the research.
2: Okay.
1: Was published in June in the Journal of Environment and Planning, E-Nature and Space. It followed 36 families in the Los Angeles area for several years, tracking their residential water use through interviews and water diary entries. What the team found was a striking mismatch between what households believe and what they actually do. Across nearly all 36 households, women carry disproportionate responsibility for water-related labor, cooking, laundry, cleaning bathrooms, monitoring children's hygiene, and the ongoing mental work of remembering what needs to be done, according to the article. Yet when researchers asked the participants directly whether gender shaped their water use, the near universal answer was no, by the women.
2: Yeah.
1: Some participants seemed content. This is from the actual study, okay? This is from the study. Some participants seemed content with this arrangement. In the Camacho household in MacArthur Park.
2: Did someone leave a cake out in the rain there once?
1: Yeah. Estefania habitually monitor her adult Justin's long showers in addition to her daily tasks of hand-washing delicate clothing, cleaning the house, washing the dishes, and cooking. In another household, Valerie embraced responsibility for maintaining the household for the family of four, though she was also juggling caretaking for two young children while working towards her associate's degree. She minimized her own contributions. She said, well, my poor husband, Juan, a construction worker, he works all day. He leaves at 5 in the morning and comes back at 8 at night.
2: Yeah. Yeah.
1: In another case, one woman described splitting the water-related chores in half with her partner, but the researchers found that the male partner was still doing less than she was. Professor Catalino and her team also noted that some participants looked confused or asked us to repeat the question when interviewers brought up gender.
2: Yeah, exactly. Like, what? Wow. They have to force this, right? As they're going along through their own study,
1: they're finding
2: was built to have a biased outcome. It was built, they wanted to show some kind of victimization here. That's what they're looking at. And the subjects of the study are like, what are you talking about?
1: When participants realized upon reflection and in response to questioning or water diary data, their practices diverged from what their ideals were. They quickly rationalized why household responsibilities might appear unequal between the men and women of the household, but were not, in their view, gendered, according to the study. Catalino and her team blamed this contradiction. Are you ready for this?
2: Uh-huh. Here we go.
1: On the neo-colonial gender blind spot that assumes that the global north has moved beyond gender as a basis for organizing life's inequality.
2: Okay.
1: The study concluded by urging policymakers and utility leaders to start listening to women more often. Utility? What the hell are they talking about? Now... Did they do the study? I mean, how would I frame this? Would they do the UCLA Streisand's Center's gender and lawn research hub?
2: Right. That was my first question.
1: Lawn and
2: because other than the vegetable garden, the lawn is all mine, and it's every week. I don't get a choice. Well, I do get a choice. I could have a crappy looking lawn.
1: What about the mulch and research hub?
2: Yeah.
1: The weed.
2: I'm here to tell you my wife does all the heavy lifting. But if we're going to do this inequality on chores, now let's talk about Juan, the husband, who sometimes works in this study. 5 a.m. in construction, 5 a.m. as late as 8 p.m.
1: Right.
2: Who is getting the benefit of conditioned air more? Is it Juan or his wife?
1: Right. Who's facing more physical labor?
2: Exposure to the sun, which can be dangerous.
1: And of course, the danger of working in construction.
2: Right. Heavy equipment. Often in traffic, depending on, you know, what it is, type of construction, but often in traffic or at, you know, on a high rise, they're walking on beams. If we want to get into this, let's get into it.
1: This is from the study. Women are an untapped resource for water expertise. Women are decision makers about water for themselves and others. but their knowledge and labor often go unrecognized and undervalued. By who? If they're happily married, because you're not talking about somebody like me.
2: Yeah.
1: I got to do the lawn and all the water related work around my house. The cat doesn't do a damn thing.
2: Yeah. By the way, I do a lot of my own laundry. If I make a mess in the kitchen, if I eat and use dishes, then I'm actually cleaning my dishes. When we were able to reach the washer and dryer controls in my house when we were growing up, you do your laundry.
1: You did your own laundry, Mom.
2: Yeah,
1: it's right.
2: Right.
1: But I love it. Additionally, more attention to gendered water use may improve water conservation and, more importantly, contribute to justice both within and beyond households.
2: Now,
1: there needs to be more water justice in how these people are insane. Hey. Trump said it.
2: Yeah. No.
1: Did you say yesterday they're insane, they're crazy?
2: Well, no, they're forcing everything here. Now, I will admit, sometimes I do my own laundry so that my wife won't see the Raising Cane's sauce stain on my T-shirt. So I put that in the laundry real quick, throw it in, throw away your receipt, make sure she doesn't know you got an extra meal out of the day. It's ridiculous how they force this. They want to force this. And what did they have to do? They essentially, those in the study had to be convinced that there was some kind of bias here.
1: Yeah.
2: And they built it out of essentially nothing.
1: Oh, yeah. They built it up. The women didn't feel it was unfair because they're like, the husband's doing that, I'm doing this.
2: I'm unclogging drains in every bathroom. We have three. I'm also, by the way, I'm cleaning the shower. I clean our shower and tub.
1: I never clean the shower.
2: Yeah, I always clean the shower and the tub. I do floors. Trying to think of what else. I mean, my wife did a massive painting. She repainted the interior of the house and all the common areas here recently. Not quite done, but she's pretty much done with that. We hired one of my granddaughters because she wanted to go on a trip, so we paid her to help us out on that. I'm trying to think.
1: But why can't this be? Because you look at it and you say, well, why are you trying to force people to believe that there's some type of discrimination? Instead, why isn't one of the if you're going to look and do studies, useless studies like this.
2: Yeah. Yeah.
1: Why isn't another option? It is a cooperation between a man and a woman,
2: right,
1: to do what needs to be done to make their life better. And they don't see the gender roles. It's the situation that they're in.
2: It's the household as it runs.
1: It's the household
2: for
1: as it
2: 30
1: runs.
2: 30 years,
1: right.
2: My wife and I have been working opposite schedules. And so there are things that can be done during the day. Sometimes I'm doing my lawn on a weekday, right? Sometimes it's the weekend. It just depends on where it falls. But I have time during the day, quite often, to run errands or do things during the day. Sometimes I don't. But she takes care of things in the evening. We have an adult special needs daughter who requires attention, and we're her caretakers. So I'm her caretaker during the day. Her mom is during the night. You know, there are all the, we've never, ever, ever measured it. I'll tell you, my wife does a lot. And, I can measure a couple of things that I do that fall under my category or my list of chores, if you want to say it that way. But the fact of the matter is, we don't look at it as gender. My wife grew up on a ranch. She's stronger than I am. So if I need heavy lifting, she's there.
1: I look at it this way. If I was married, I'd win on the water-related thing, mm-hmm. especially during the summer when I push the button to put the sprinklers on the lawn all the time, and then I have to fill the pool.
2: Well, that's when I hear about water.
1: I'm using a lot more water than her in the washing machine and the dishwasher, which actually saves water.
2: Well, yeah, I hear from my wife on the water because she pays the water bill. How much are we running the sprinklers? I'm like, I don't know. Enough to keep the grass green.
1: Right. Is it gallons?
2: Right.
1: Because I would win in the summertime if I was married.
2: Mm.
1: We are Red Eye Radio.
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0: We are Red Eye Radio. He is Eric Carlin. I'm Gary McNamara. You know, you were reading the Babylon Bee in the headline about Fauci earlier.
1: Yeah.
0: And I just love this one. WNBA warns Sophie Cunningham the league will fold if only women are allowed to play in the WNBA.
1: You know, it's like that's what they're fighting for.
0: I know.
1: It's like, we can't keep doing this. Right. We're going to need some guys to play.
0: Like guys play?
1: Yeah, right.
0: Let's see how it goes.
1: Right. Maybe that's where LeBron should have ended up.
0: Well, he did. Philly.
1: Well, you said it. I didn't.
0: I'm dead now.
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8: ABC News. I'm Sherry Preston. Talks over two wars on the schedule for President Trump today.
9: President Trump is set to host back-to-back meetings with Israeli Prime Minister Netanyahu and Ukrainian President Zelensky. It will be Trump's first face-to-face meeting with Netanyahu since the Iran war began exactly 5 months ago. The White House originally predicted the war would only last a matter of weeks. With the war now entering a sixth month, there's a fragile pause in the fighting. President Trump insists friendly talks with Iran are ongoing.
8: ABC's Karen Walker.

0: Power outages right now from Wisconsin through Ohio. Earthquakes rocking Japan this morning. A magnitude 7.1 quake hitting about 500 miles southwest of Tokyo. A tsunami warning is up. The man who admitted he stabbed four University of Idaho students to death now says he wants to withdraw his guilty plea. Brian Koberger now claiming he was coerced into the confession. ABC's Kana Whitworth.
1: Koberger is currently serving four consecutive life sentences. He's representing himself and has provided no new evidence. Legal experts say that post-conviction petitions are rarely overturned.
0: But Koberger says he wants to go to trial. Investigators in Seattle are still looking for a suspect after the deadly shooting at a food festival in the shadow of the Space Needle. They now think it may have been gang-related. Three people killed, four more hurt. One of them, a two-year-old, has been released from the hospital. You're listening to ABC News.
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0: New evacuations this morning ahead of the wildfires burning in France. Officials ordering 4,000 people to get out of tourist areas along the Atlantic coast. Hundreds of thousands of people in France and Spain have already been forced from their homes because of the fires. New details on the investigation into the death of 18-year-old Nolan Wells, whose body was found after going on a 4th of July trip with friends to an island on the Mississippi coast. Witnesses now say Wells had been drinking heavily before vanishing. The state autopsy is still pending. A new message from Today Show host Savannah Guthrie begging for information about her missing mom.
4: Nearly 6 months after Nancy Guthrie was abducted from her Tucson area home by a masked man in the dark of night, a new anguished plea from daughter Savannah.
5: Nothing about our situation has changed. We have done our part, and we will never stop looking for her. We will always ache for her and feel that hole in our hearts.
4: In a new Instagram post, the Today host says she is begging her mother's captor to do the right thing now.
0: ABC's Aaron Katursky. Guthrie asking, tell us where to look for her. Singer Ariana Grande is now suing dozens of hackers she says stole personal information and unreleased music. The hackers so far unidentified. Going up for auction today, memorabilia from KFC founder Colonel Harlan Sanders, including a daily planner from 1964 that might have the secret recipe of 11 herbs and spices. Sherry Preston, ABC News.
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2: Now, it's Red Eye Radio. Gary McNamara and Eric Harley talk about everything from politics to social issues and news of the day. Whether you're up late or you're just starting your day, welcome to the show. From the Relief Factor Studios, this is Red Eye Radio.
3: All across America, we are Red Eye Radio. He is Eric Harley and I'm Gary McNamara. Here we go. Let's talk about Mamdani's grocery store. According to details released yesterday, Mamdani announced there will be a 30% price reduction that will apply to core basket of items, including all fresh produce, meat, seafood, milk, eggs, bread, and pasta. Other goods will be sold at standard market prices. Prices for the core items will be locked in at the beginning of each month to prevent weekly inflation, fluctuations, and checkout sticker shock. The discount applies to all shoppers regardless of income level and is expected to save families an average of $90 a month.
4: Mm-hmm.
3: Remember, this is government.
4: Yeah, right.
3: The city will finance construction on the city-owned land and waive rent and property taxes. Daily operations will be handled by private operators through a formal request for proposals process. Workers will be guaranteed family-sustaining wages and labor peace agreements. Does labor peace agreement mean you can't strike?
4: That sounds like it.
3: Wow. Now, let's analyze this. We already analyzed the cost of construction, and we looked and went to the specific details on what it takes in the private sector. Yeah. And it's way less upfront money to start a medium or large size grocery store than what Mamdani is putting together. We went through that a couple of months ago. Remember, we went through point by point by point, and that came from the supermarket industry, not in response to Mamdani. It was just, it's out there. This is what it costs in order to, you know, create a grocery store,
4: right?
3: And a grocery store, you know, if a bigger one with the, you know, deli, bakery, hot food, everything else, you know, what it actually cost. The interesting thing is I read this yesterday right after I read the Mamdani thing and just happened to come upon this gentleman, Phil McAllister, who writes on Substack, has a column, Free Market for Free Men. He's a research and does research and investment strategy. And he wrote this, and this is really fascinating because it's true. Because basically his conclusion, the stupidest industry for socialists to go after is supermarkets.
4: Yeah, the margins really low.
3: Because a few obvious points. The supply of the discounted groceries will run out on day one. And every day there is a new shipment. This is basic Econ 101.
4: Mm-hmm.
3: This means only the people who are lucky enough or fast enough will get these discounted groceries. Expect to see the city ration these groceries in some way, eventually, by income or neighborhood or some lottery system.
4: Of course.
3: Grocery margins are notoriously low, like 2 to 3%. These stores will lose a bunch of money selling 30% below market, or they'll have such little supply that it will be insignificant.
4: Mm.
3: They'll have it, but it will be like, get that. Mm-hmm. Remember? Mm. Remember? Isn't it amazing how quickly Black Friday went away?
4: Yeah, right.
3: Remember? It was like people would stand out, you know, to get it. It was like, well, here we are, this big screen TV, normally because this goes back a few years ago, $10,000 on sale.
4: For a 32-inch, it's huge.
3: That's right. That's right. $10,000 for a 32-inch TV.
4: I mean, it spans almost an entire nightstand.
3: Special discount, $99 for the first one buyer.
4: You'll barely have to squint watching movies.
3: It goes, so grocery margins are notoriously low, like 2 to 3%. These stores will lose a bunch of money selling 30% below market, or they won't have much to sell at that level. There is absolutely zero chance that government bureaucrats can source these products from global supply chains as efficiently as Walmart or any major grocery store chain like Whole Foods, whose survival depends upon it.
4: Yeah.
3: Their costs will be far higher unless they use the government hammer to force distributors to sell to them at lower prices. But I don't know how five grocery stores can do that.
4: You don't have the buying power. You're never going to have that kind of buying power. The buying power comes with huge volume.
3: It's actually an incredible triumph of capitalism that you can get a pound of bananas that were shipped to your neighborhood from Ecuador for like 60 cents.
4: Right.
3: Or fresh grapes from South America in the dead of Midwestern winter for $2 a pound. Or Norwegian salmon to cook in Italian olive oil for $15 to $20 or so. Truly stop and think about that for a minute. It's a miracle. Every year when I go to make my banana bread, because I really, as a type 2 diabetic, can't eat bananas, mm-hmm. I'm always, my mind is boggled by the prices, how cheap it is for bananas.
4: Yeah.
3: To go, wow.
4: Yeah, it's insane. Yeah.
3: The medium full-time hourly wage in the United States is around $31 an hour.
4: Mm.
3: For 1 hour of work, except for taxes, as we all know, mm-hmm. taxes, FICA, whatever.
4: Mm-hmm.
3: But for $31, the median working American can get all the groceries listed below, which is about 22,000 calories. They can feed themselves for 10 days or a family of four for around 2.5 days with an hour of labor. This is the stupidest industry for socialists to go after. And he lists there because, you know, the products that you can get to feed a family. This is the actual basket you could ring up at Aldi. Prices approximate but close. Walmart comes within a dollar or two for the very same basket.
4: Mm.
3: Whole chickens, £5, $1.29 a pound. A dozen eggs, $2.60. Gallon of whole milk, $2.95. 5-pound bag of russet potatoes, $3.40. 3-pound bag of yellow onions, $2.20. 2-pound bag of carrots, $1.55. 3 pounds of bananas, $1.55. 2 pounds of a bag of white rice, $1.90. One pound of dry black beans, $1.35. 1 pound of spaghetti, $1.15. Jar of pasta sauce, $1.85. Loaf of bread, $1.45. 42-ounce canister of oats, $3.15. Now they're basic, you know, basic things, right. But what the point is, it came to $31.50.
4: Yeah.
3: Now, when you buy everything we do, processed foods and everything else, mm-hmm. you know, the price can skyrocket. But if you're talking about needing to survive, will those grocery stores be able to beat that on all those particular products?
4: Well, they won't be able to compete because they'll never have the buying power. The buying power requires a lot of things. Sam Walton created his own proprietary, basically the entire supply chain for Walmart. He wanted to control as much of that as he could. He knew that if he could control those costs, he could compete with everybody and Walmart could offer low prices. That brought about competition from, you name it, Target, Dollar General, wherever you want to go for discount retailers. Then the big box stores, you know, beyond that. What Jeff Bezos did when he bought those huge jumbo freight planes, this goes back a ways, several years, I thought to myself, well, he's in it to win it now because he's doing the same thing. He's looking to create a proprietary supply chain that can control the pricing. That's what you look to do. Control the pricing so that he could compete by bringing it to your door and not having to get up and go anywhere to order it. Just sit there right there on the couch and order it, and it could get to your door quickly. And so the difference is now Amazon has different sellers, but they also have massive buying power. They have their own brand on a number of things, and they have massive buying power, and also they control much of their supply chain. Not all of it, but a lot of it. And the same goes for Walmart. And other brands are learning the same thing. We talked about yesterday with legendary grocery stores, Wegmans, you mentioned, HEB here in our area that's expanding, and people get excited about it. It makes the news when they open a new store. And you can compete in two ways, low prices or greater offerings, and or both. What they all have in common is that buying power. And that buying power got to the point where Walmart changed a lot of things. The air that was in the box of cereal, a lot of that was taken out, and the cereal boxes became, they looked smaller because there was less air in them. The point they were making was you could put more of the same weight volume of product on one truck if you just take the air out of the boxes. Take the water out of the laundry detergent. Get it more concentrated. Smaller bottles means the same amount of cleaning power, but you can put more bottles on one truck, and we'll give, and that gives you more shelf space.
3: The efficiency, and the efficiency and productivity of every little, they analyze everything in order to compete.
4: And they have something called OTIF, on time in full. And it's, yep. Which means it's got to be there on time, not before, not late. And in full, intact, no broken pieces, nothing. And it's got to be the entire order that's supposed to be delivered. And the retailers actually pay a fine. I'm sorry, the wholesalers pay a fine to the retailers if they don't meet the OTIF agreement. That's part of the agreement. You want shelf space in the big stores? That's what you get. The point that I'm making here is all of this goes into the buying power to be competitive. That competition is what serves families. The government will never be able to do that because they're spending other people's money.
3: Right.
4: And they want to do it through rulemaking, which eventually in this case would mean you have to qualify to get a certain card to go in and get certain discounted things. I'm certain before this all goes belly up, and it will.
3: But the big lie is they're actually not competing. They're actually not. The government grocery stores cannot compete.
4: Oh, no, they won't compete.
3: They're not compete. They're subsidizing. Somebody else is paying for you to get that discount, which is not happening at a regular grocery store. Jonathan Turley brought it up. Mayor Mamdani just gave another press conference on his city-run grocery stores, announcing that we're expecting New Yorkers will save $90 a month, about $1,000 a year. Of course, that is after spending tens of millions of dollars to create the first store, which New Yorkers will also pay for.
4: Yes.
3: They will also pay for the lost revenue from property, from the property in terms of taxes and rent. He is pledging a 30% deduction in an industry with an average profit margin of less than 3%. The reason is that he is not actually selling produce in a competitive market, but creating the false appearance of a business while distributing subsidized goods. The only way that a grocer can maintain such below market prices is to subsidize sales. In this case, Mamdani is putting the city budget behind his prices. So yeah. You're paying for it. It's not the same.
4: Yeah, taxpayer pays
3: right.
4: For it. Yeah.
3: They're not competing with the grocery stores.
4: Nope.
3: They're taking other people's money to lower some prices.
4: Right.
3: On some products.
4: And if you're going to do that, don't build the grocery stores. Just give some people money.
3: Yeah. The old Milton Friedman.
4: Yeah. Don't go through the headache of creating all this mess when it's not going to work in the end. If you were going to do that, then subsidize with, I don't know, instead of state-run food stamps, have city food stamps. You're still going to pay for it, but if you're going to spend the money, just give them food stamps.
3: Right. The concept from Milton Friedman, if people haven't heard, the late economist, was like, look, if you're going to have welfare, don't have 20 programs.
4: Right.
3: Of one program.
4: Right.
3: Cash.
4: You're spending all this money to save, $90 a month?
3: Yeah. Get rid of the bureaucracy. Get rid of everything.
4: Right.
3: You know, what are they spending in order to save you $90 a month?
4: Right.
3: What are other taxpayers? Well, that'd be interesting for somebody. And somebody will do that. Somebody will come up and figure it out. So you can save $90. What is the actual cost to the taxpayer of saving $90? If you save $90 at a grocery store, you're saving $90.
4: Right. Exactly.
3: Somebody else isn't paying that for you.
4: Right.
3: Plus, you've got the property taxes, the property taxes that that they're paying, and the other taxes that the corporation has to pay.
4: And who's going to run loss prevention? There will be loss.
3: Yeah.
4: There will be losses. People will steal from these stores. And that happens.
3: Well, that's okay.
4: In every store.
3: They've got they have a deal with Bragg. He will prosecute if you rob a government grocery store.
4: Yeah.
3: It's a private grocery store. No, you won't.
4: But not if you own a gun.
3: The secret police.
4: Not if you use a gun.
3: The secret communist police.
4: Well, again, you're going to deal with all the things the private sector deals with. You're going to spend a lot of money doing it. You're going to lose money, taxpayer money going down the drain. If you're going to do this, just write checks for people to get groceries.
3: Right. We are Red Eye Radio.
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6: The final USDA Crop Progress Report for July 2026 produces some of these notable news tidbits. Presented by meteorologist Brad Rippey.
7: Corn, we started running out of moisture in some areas on July 26th. Only 63% of the crop rated good to excellent. That's down fairly significantly from last week's 67%. Very poor to poor ratings, creeping up to 12% nationally. Last week, it was 9%. Soybean condition, we didn't lop off quite as much as we did for corn, but still we did see a decline. Now 63% of the soybeans rated good to excellent, a 3-point drop from last week's 66%, 9% very poor to poor. That is up a point from last week. Meanwhile, the U.S. winter wheat crop harvesting continues. We're not quite as far ahead of the pace that we have been for most of the harvest season. Current numbers show that we've passed the 4/5 mark to reach 81% in the last report in July. That is ahead of the 5-year average of 79%.
6: I'm Rod Bain reporting for the U.S. Department of Agriculture in Washington, D.C.
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0: We are Red Eye Radio. He's Eric Carly, and I'm Gary McNamara. So you asked a question. If you could just not have all this bureaucracy and just give money to people in New York City saying, okay, we want a certain age, you know, a certain income here. If you have a certain income, you can get this voucher to go to any grocery store.
1: Yeah.
0: You can get $100, you know, whatever. A week, a month, whatever. I'm just throwing out a figure. Why wouldn't you do that instead of what Mondani is doing? And the reason you're doing it is you believe that the people that vote for you are idiots.
1: Yeah.
0: And you're trying to sell the fact that a communist society and communist industry can bring you lower prices.
1: Yep.
0: And you're hiding the fact that it does not bring lower prices. It brings higher prices. It's just somebody else has to pay for it. And that's the important note. Mondami does not learn this about communists. They actually don't care about the people.
1: Well, because what I mentioned, my approach, and it's not, by the way, something I believe in. I don't think you should be just handing out more money. But that approach is what? It would be a benefit to a certain group of people. They don't care about benefiting the people.
2: Right.
1: They're trying to demonstrate that they can control things and it will be better.
0: Right. And it's not. It's not
1: going to benefit anyone.
0: It's the socialist communist lie.
1: Yes.
0: Because just give them the money and let them go to their where they want to go.
1: Right. They don't want that.
0: Nope.
3: At Alabama Men's Clinic, we saw a bunch of patients last month. Almost none came because of an ad. They came because something happened. A fight with a wife who finally said, get help. A breakup. A new relationship that made them aware of things they used to ignore. A photo a friend tagged them in. 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
5: ABC News, I'm Sherry Preston. Some rough weather in the Midwest, including a reported tornado.
6: A line of severe storms slamming the Midwest. AccuWeather storm chasers tracking a twister near Appleton, Wisconsin. Multiple cars buried under twisted sheet metal. The National Weather Service estimating it was an EF2 packing winds of at least 111 miles per hour.
5: ABC Sophie Flay, those storms now moving into the east. A strong earthquake registering magnitude 7.1 shaking southern Japan today. A tsunami advisory issued, but no reports of unusual activity at any of Japan's nuclear power plants. French authorities ordering another 4,000 people to evacuate along the Atlantic coast as returning heat threatens firefighters' efforts to contain wildfires. Elsewhere in France, 54-year-old Zinedine Zidane, arguably France's greatest player ever, has been hired to coach the men's national soccer team. And today marks the beginning of the sixth month in the war with Iran.
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1: And we are Red Eye Radio. He is Eric Harley and I'm Gary McNamara. Coming up, where's the money flowing in the United States? In 1 minute.
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1: We talk about free markets versus socialism, communism. And one of the things we've always said is, look, if you're going to promote socialist and communist philosophies and economic narratives, you have to lie.
2: Yeah.
1: You have to.
2: Right.
1: I mean, I don't care whether it's a Republican promoting a more socialist agenda or a more communist agenda or a Democrat. Doesn't matter what party you're in. Mm-hmm. It's the economics that you are proposing. But when you look at Mamdani and you look at his grocery stores, the best point to be made, as we just made at the bottom of the hour, and I want to make it again before we move on to this next thing, which is also about economic growth, is the fact that Mamdani cannot tell you the truth. He's trying to tell you, and we'll repeat it again because it's important, that government grocery stores can compete with the private market.
2: And do a better job.
1: That they can compete, not subsidize, but compete. He doesn't talk about the subsidy. They don't talk about the total cost. And we said the important point is here, what does it cost to save you, a very few in New York City, $90 a month?
2: Right.
1: If everything else is going to be at market price, which still may have to be subsidized, but if everything is at market price except the staples that you need, and we don't know how many that's going to be. I don't know how many products that's going to be at 30% off, and you're going to save $90 a month. The question is for any economist, what is the full cost of you saving $90?
2: Right.
1: And if, as we know, what is it? We figured out what is the money they're spending to build the first grocery store. So these grocery store, what they expect to do is 6, 7, 8 times greater. That's what we did about 2 months ago when we looked at it. The initial, the startup cost are 6, 7, 8 times greater.
2: Right.
1: Yeah. You could not survive in the private market with that. So the point is, and this is very important, because whether we talk about the radical transgender movement, where they throw out the term, you're transphobic. You know, what the hell? As we said, just say, define that. What does that even mean? Mm-hmm. And they claim you don't care. When we talk about the radical transgender movement, they don't care.
2: No.
1: They're the ones that are telling us there's a mental health problem here, and the solution is to allow kids to cut off their body parts.
2: Yep.
1: And what's the mental health problem? They're all, so many of them are committing suicide. Highest suicide rate. That's not coming from conservatives. That's coming from the liberals to defend them. And so they really don't care about people. And communists and socialists actually don't care about people. Because if your only goal was to ensure that more people have access to cheaper groceries, what would you do? You'd simply give them the cash to go.
2: If it was about benefiting
1: certain
2: people in society, then you would say, these are the people that need the help. This is who we're going to help, and we're going to help them directly.
1: And so there were two things that came out of Mamdani yesterday. Was first off, announcing you know, announcing the people that they were going to go after, the properties and the people's name.
3: Yeah.
1: And then you see what they came out and said, well, it's recorded by New York State that, that you announce who the taxes are going to affect, not the names.
3: Right.
1: Mamdani's doing that because he wants to put out the notice that you're evil and we're coming at you.
3: Right.
1: We're coming after you. And that's what communists do. It's the whole class warfare. Let's get the addresses. Let's get the names.
2: Specific targets, not in groups.
1: Right. Not in groups, not a demographic.
2: Individuals and naming them.
1: Yep. So that came out yesterday because that's he wants you to believe that those people have somehow done something wrong by gaining that wealth, and therefore he's justified in doing it. And then he sort of wishes to mock them, and I'm coming after your money. Well, that's going to keep those people in town.
3: Yeah.
1: And then the same here with the grocery stores. He's lying to you by not fully explaining the economics of a government grocery store versus the economics of a private sector grocery store.
3: Mm-hmm.
1: He can't compete. The business model is not better. It is simply government taking money, as communists and socialists have to do. They take money from other people by force in order to tell you that you get the benefit, but don't worry, those people are evil, and so it justifies giving you this benefit because those people are evil and must have done something wrong.
3: Right.
1: It's the entire class warfare. It's, you know, it's being packaged the same way that it's communism and socialism has always been packaged, but the thing they have to do, they have to lie. Now, meanwhile, this has been a big story. We didn't get to it like the last two or three days. I've seen it, the latest Internal Revenue Service migration data and the money going with it. The latest Internal Revenue Service migration data shows billions of dollars in taxpayer wealth is flowing to Texas, while census figures show the state's largest metropolitan areas continue to outpace much of the country in population growth, strengthening a decades-long shift in America's economic center of gravity. What's more, Texas is not relying on a single boom town. Dallas-Fort Worth added more residents than any metropolitan area in the country over the past 15 years. Over the past year. While Houston, Austin, and San Antonio also ranked in the top 10 of the nation's fastest-growing metropolitan areas. This unusual situation gives Texas multiple engines of economic growth, providing businesses with a larger labor pool, diversified industries, and a broader customer base than states anchored by a single dominant city. The population boom has been accompanied by an influx of wealth. IRS migration data analyzed by the Tax Foundation show that the Lone Star State gained more than $5 billion in adjusted gross income from interstate movers, while California and New York recorded multi-billion dollar losses. Capital flows where there is confidence, Texas Association of Business Chief Policy Officer previously told Fox News Digital. And right now there is a tremendous amount of confidence in Texas. The tax structure and predictable regulatory environment continues to attract business and investment from other states, helping to reinforce economic momentum. While Florida attracted the nation's largest influx of taxpayer wealth and South Carolina posted the strongest inbound migration rate, Texas stood out, but that's rate, but not people, by the way.
3: Hmm.
1: Texas stood out by combining billions in new taxable income with rapid growth across Dallas-Fort Worth, Houston, Austin, and San Antonio.
3: Mm.
1: Economists say the combination matters because higher income households bring spending, investment, entrepreneurship, and tax revenue that can accelerate job creation, fuel commercial development, and attract even more businesses over time. These forces can transform faster-growing metros into some of the nation's most influential economic hubs. You know what point we've gotten to, Eric? I thought about this the other day.
3: Hmm.
1: I think we might have mentioned it at one point.
3: Hmm.
1: Minimum wage doesn't matter anymore.
2: No.
1: I saw Bernie Sanders and some Democrats, minimum wage. Nobody talks about minimum
2: Nobody's
1: wage.
2: Nobody's talking about that anymore.
1: Nobody talks about it because it's, you know, what does the wage companies have to pay based on supply and demand?
2: Right.
1: You know, and I saw Bernie Sanders wrote the other day, it's still the national minimum wage is $7.25. Doesn't matter if it's $20 in New York, it's $7.25 in Texas. Does it matter?
2: Right.
1: Is anybody paying $7.25?
2: I don't know of anybody paying that. I'd love to see the percentage of employers paying that.
1: Right.
2: Or people making that.
1: And it might be a training job. I'll pay in teaching this, an internship, or something like that.
2: I mean, my three oldest are in the workforce and they're working as they go through college. And they're making, I mean, they were making $15, $20 an hour and that wasn't enough.
1: Yeah.
2: So they went on to other jobs.
1: Yep.
2: And they're making now closer to $25, $30 an hour at those other jobs.
1: Going to college.
2: And they're going to college.
1: And it took long enough to allow it to grow. I mean, remember, that used to be an issue. When I see it happen now, it goes nowhere. You think about it, that was really the ultimate in class warfare.
2: Right.
1: You're paying $7.25 an hour, that won't buy anything. Well, nobody's really making $7.25 an hour
2: right.
1: In the state of Texas because the economy is growing so fast. It's very diversified, the economy that we have. It's not just oil anymore.
2: Right.
1: Well, it hasn't always been. I mean, oil has been a major influx. You could look at the 80s and things like that, but we've diversified.
2: In an energy state, I mean, if you think about it, there's always going to have to be that support, and there's going to have to be, if it's an energy state, they brought up, in fact, here, the regulatory environment means it's a predictable regulatory environment, which means companies know that they can invest long term. They know that it's not going to change in 4 years or in 2 years. It's not going to change. That this regulatory environment is going to be in place for them to be able to make a greater profit. And when that happens, people come here and they're still, I mean, right now, if you want to work in the DFW area, if you want a job, you can go to work.
1: Oh, yeah.
2: And it with zero experience, you can go to work. And those are the things that people look at. You know, all these promises of what government is going to do and everything else, there's still a few people out there that talk about this, but you know, we were joking about the basic monthly income when that was talked about, $1,000 a month. I'm like, are you kidding me? That wouldn't go anywhere. Now it would have to be $5,000 a month. You know, for you to even get anybody's attention. The point being is, where do people they understand? In order to get ahead or get to a better level, I'm going to have to move. I'm going to have to get a better job. I'm going to have to get an education. I'm going to have to do this. I can't rely on the government to get there.
1: We are Red Eye Radio.
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11: 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But every night when you go to get some Z's, how often do you really think about the temperature in your bedroom? Temperature may be one of the most underappreciated factors in sleep. That's according to the Senior Vice President of Research and Scientific Affairs at the National Sleep Foundation. We often hear about lights and screens and stress, but even modest changes in temperature and airflow can influence both how quickly you fall asleep and how deeply you stay asleep. Most experts will recommend a room temperature of 60 to 67 degrees Fahrenheit. You might also experiment with your sheets and what you actually wear to bed. Play around a bit and see what improves your sleep. You might be delightfully surprised. I'm Dr. Sanjay Gupta, helping you live a better life.
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0: We are Red Eye Radio. He's Eric Carlin. I'm Gary McNamara. The other thing the census number shows, and why they talk about Texas, about the population growth, but the adjusted gross income of the people moving here, that's what's really doing it. Higher household incomes can contribute disproportionately to consumer spending, investment, and local tax collections.
1: Yeah.
0: That's the other thing, too.
1: Right.
0: Because we have almost every state has a progressive tax, whether it's, you know, whether it's a property tax,
1: mm-hmm.
0: more expensive the home, the
1: sales
0: more you
1: tax.
0: Pay in it, sales tax, whatever, because mm-hmm. you're buying more. Early federal estimates show Texas wasn't just adding residents. It was becoming wealthier on a per-person basis. Despite adding roughly 419,000 residents in 2025, more than any other state, Texas economic output climbed to about $2.9 trillion, while per capita GDP continues to rise, suggesting the state's economy was becoming more productive rather than simply larger because more people are here
1: mm-hmm.
0: and therefore working. So
1: yeah.
0: it's not just that companies are coming and people are coming. It's that the wealth of those people coming in is greater and continues to be greater than average and continues to grow, which means more people are becoming more wealthier. That is the whole per capita GDP going up. And that's what you want in an economy.
1: That's the expansion of that wealth and that we've talked about for years. And again, it lifts all boats. You know, when you have more industry coming here, then you need, you know, the people moving here, the employees that are going to move here or that are going to be here for those jobs are going to want more things. They're going to need more. It's the service industry benefiting, you know, and all of that. And that's what you want. That's the kind of policies. Those are the kind of policies you want in place in any state because they're a predictive model for industry in general, and they can make long-term plans as corporations often need to do.
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10: ABC News. I'm Sherry Preston.
11: It's like some huge dinosaur just stomped on everything.
10: What it looks like in the Chicago area after strong storms pummeled the region, leaving a trail of damage. A twister reported in the Appleton, Wisconsin area. ABC's Sophie Flay with that.
12: The tornado carving a path of destruction through the area. The city of Menasha taking a direct hit, prompting the mayor to declare a local state of disaster.
13: I headed down to the basement with my kitty, and when I come up, it's like a war.

0: protected status to stay in the U.S.
1: I'm not feeling good.
0: Springfield, Ohio, Pastor Reginald says his community is scared and frightened about the prospect of returning to Haiti. This is ABC News.
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0: Brian Koberger filing court documents challenging his guilty pleas in the University of Idaho campus murders.
3: The New York Times reporting that the former PhD criminology student now claims in a new interview with the paper that he was misled into confessing.
4: Are you pleading guilty because you are guilty?
5: Yes.
3: For nearly 3 years, the case gripped this country until weeks before the trial, Koberger admitted to killing each victim to avoid the death penalty.
0: That's ABC's Kana Whitworth. The Pima County, Arizona Sheriff's Department says the search for Nancy Guthrie remains active and ongoing, though without any significant developments in the past nearly 6 months since her disappearance. ABC's Aaron Katursky with more on Savannah Guthrie's latest plea.
6: In a new Instagram post, the Today host says she is begging her mother's captor to do the right thing now.
7: Make the right choice. Help us find her. Tell us where to look for her. I truly believe it is never too late to do the right thing. Help us bring this situation to an end for all of us.
6: Investigators are still trying to trace the items worn by the masked man on Nancy Guthrie's doorstep. The mask, gloves, backpack, and holster. And they're testing a hair and mixed DNA sample found in her home.
0: A new estimate from the Yale Budget Lab says the latest round of Trump tariffs, which followed another set that were struck down by the Supreme Court, could cost every American household at least $1,100 each this year. Sherry Preston, ABC News.
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0: 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Polly says that LLC stands for Look Lots of Crackers.
1: Are you a Hollywood has-been who hates Donald Trump so much that you've become unhinged?
2: Yes.
1: Do you wish Rosie O'Donnell and Robert De Niro would have a baby so they could carry this mindless hatred into the next generation?
2: Uh-huh.
1: If you go into the grocery store and see a bag of oranges, do you lose your mind?
3: Yeah, that sounds about right.
1: If you said yes, yes, yes, then it's time for you to leave the United States. 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
4: She didn't really go.
1: Well, let's just leave that in because that's a very funny line, right?
5: Right on!
1: And remember, your ticket price depends upon your level of irrelevance. 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
5: Oh boy, is this great!
1: Fly with has-beens like Cher, John Leguizamo, Cynthia Nixon from Sex and the City, and other people you thought were dead until Donald Trump was elected in 2024. This flight is nonstop to your destination, except for a brief stop at the ABC studios to pick up those heifers from The View. Book your flight today. But remember, all tickets are one way. And just listen to what our president says about our clientele.
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15: It's a great day for people of all races.
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8: All matters discussed during this show are for informational purposes only. Each individual situation may vary, and the opinions expressed here may not apply to everyone. Materials presented are believed to be from reliable sources, and no representations can be made as to its accuracy. All ideas and information should be discussed in detail with one of our qualified representatives prior to implementation.
17: This is your roving reporter, and today I am speaking with a hungry man.
18: You got that right, Jack. I am starving.
17: Well, what are you going to do about it?
18: I just called my money man, David Ernest.
17: The money man with the money plan?
18: That's him, man. 833-596-7233, and those last four digits spell out the word safe.
17: Well, how did he help?
18: It just so happens I've got $50,000 that's kind of in a liquid state that I can invest. So he hooked me up with a certificate to go eat at Texas Roadhouse.
17: You're kidding.
18: No, man, that's why I'm standing in line here in front of Texas Roadhouse. That's where I'm going to go eat.
17: Well, what if I don't have $50,000?
18: It don't matter, man. Just call him up. All you have to do is talk to him.
17: 833-596-7233.
18: So I see you're calling him up now.
17: Yes, I am.
18: Oh, well, I can dig that, man.
17: Well, while you're digging that, get us a table near the kitchen.
18: If you stop drooling, he might be able to understand you better.
17: Just get the table.

0: It's time again for the Health and Wealth Show. I'm your co-host, Mr. K-Mac, and I've got one man that will not run away, your asset preservationist of the year, Mr. David Ernest.
1: Well, thank you, K-Mac, and it seems like there's a lot of forms of the government, and I'm talking about the liberals that want us to turn into communists. They have run away with our money. They're running away, trying to take away our power, and they're trying to run away with everything. It's a runaway train. It's a runaway situation. How are we going to put the brakes on this and not have a crash into oblivion and destroy our way of life and our government, K-Mac?
0: You know, we see so much fraud going on. Just this week, they indicted, I think, 5 or 6 people in Hawaii, including the lieutenant governor, for bribery. And then you've got all this just weird stuff going on up in Minnesota. I mean,
1: I know.
0: It's crazy to think of how, you know, Ilhan Omar has just destroyed, and Tim Walz have destroyed that state, and yet these people still getting elected. It makes no sense to me.
1: I think they've been brainwashed into believing that communism, and it's, or at least extreme socialism, is the way to go. They have brought in these transplants, these, I'm just going to call them, illegal immigrants, because, you know, and then they turn around and take all of our money to support them. And then their taxes just keep going up. We keep getting this inflationary stuff. They say that illegal immigrants are going to help our economy. I don't see it. You know, they turn around and they say, well, AI is going to take all the jobs away. If AI does do that, and I have my doubts that it does that, what in the world are we going to do all these mouths out here to feed that came in here illegally, and they're just draining us, and all this fraud, you know, $250+ million of fraud in Minnesota just on that one thing that Omar, and now looks like her sister, is tied into it. The evidence is very strong, K-Back. I mean, I'm not saying it's accurate, but it sure looks like it might be.
0: Well, let's play a little clip here and let the viewers decide.
1: Okay, go ahead.
2: Uh-oh. So a new investigation is raising major questions in one of the biggest fraud scandals in Minnesota history. According to a report published today by investigative journalist Luke Rozek at the Daily Wire, Congresswoman Ilhan Omar's sister, Sara Noor, incorporated a consulting company using the same residential address connected to individuals convicted in the massive Feeding Our Future fraud scheme. Now, the report says Noor's company, Grit Partners, publicly states it has helped secure more than $20 million in funding for health initiatives, including projects backed by USAID. It also alleges that the incorporation address ties back to people prosecutors say played key roles in the Feeding Our Future case. Now, the Feeding Our Future case has already produced numerous convictions and guilty pleas involving hundreds of millions of dollars in alleged fraud. If these newly reported connections hold up under scrutiny, they are likely to intensify calls for additional investigation.
0: I mean, if this is true, it sure does look pretty shady.
1: How did the address get connected to her? Does it say, well, we don't have anything to do with it? Well, why are they using your address? Did they just go randomly find your address? That doesn't make sense either. Somebody's lying. Somebody's lying. I mean, why would there be so many people that were indicted, potentially, connected to this fraud, and their address is the same as Omar's sister? What she says she has nothing to do with it? That's kind of hard to believe.
0: Well, you know, it's one of those things, if it sounds like a duck, quacks like a duck, it's probably a duck. I mean, how many things do we have to have against her? Now, you know, she married her brother or something. Was it her father or something, supposedly?
1: Married her brother. They're trying to keep it all in the family, man. I mean, all of the fraud and everything else, and I guess the, you know, brotherly, sisterly love, they try to keep in the family. You know how it goes.
0: I saw something the other day, and it was talking about how everybody, you know, a lot of these extreme leftists want to say that Israel creates genocide. And essentially what it is if you go back and look at some of the lineage of Omar and Mondani and all these people, you can actually see they're connected to actual people that did do genocide. And that's a way for them to kind of basically spread the lies, is to get away from what they've done and try to, you know, kind of put that on somebody else. And people are just buying it hook, line, and sinker. You know, one of the big things that we constantly see is, you know, the Palestinians in Gaza. And I recently also heard a report from the AP reporter, and essentially they get reports out from journalists that are in Gaza. Well, guess what? Hamas runs it. So are they actually going to give you the truth of what's happening? There was a story to where they were dressing up their fighters as civilians so they can blend in. Well, then if a bomb goes off or something like that, they count everybody as a civilian death versus an actual fighter. And it, right. I mean, it's just the way that people want to frame all this stuff. And it, you know, you've got to do your research and figure out what's right.
1: And, you know, K-Mac, we've talked about this a lot of times. Why, you look at the root of the problem. You know, everything has a root of a problem. That why does Minnesota and other, you know, liberal states so badly want these people in here? Why do they so badly need them? They want this government, this United States of America, in my opinion, they want to topple our government. They want us to become something that we, our forefathers did not intend us to be, and that is something that's not democratic. You know, they use this democracy thing, and they make it a mockery, you know, because they don't believe in true democracy. They don't believe in being fair or anything. They want to bring these people into our country so they will vote and keep them in power, so they could drain our pocketbooks with fraud and all kinds of... I mean, look, we've even had senators that had hundreds of thousands of dollars in the walls of their houses and gold bars, being paid for favors, obviously. This is a big payoff. Omar may be connected to one of the largest frauds, things that's ever existed. Are, you know, it's just, did you believe when you were a kid that we would get in this mess? Did your fathers and your mothers ever think that our country could be taken over from within? I mean, the communists said they would bury us. Khrushchev said that they would bury us from within. I mean, like, really, is that what's going on, K-Mac?
0: Absolutely looks like it. I mean, I don't know how else we can kind of get away from it. I mean, some of these people are actually saying that, you know, that's what they're here for. You know, they want the socialist programs, they want this rent control stuff, and they want the social programs that just overwrite and give everybody everything to everybody. And as we talk about every time we hit this subject, if I don't have to work and you do, and we get the same benefits, what's the point in you working? Who's going to continue to do that? That's why it always fails and always will, because you don't have to do anything unless you have a dictatorship, and then you just take and force people to do it.
1: Yeah, you know, our First Amendment was, you know, freedom of speech, which we're doing right now. And hopefully, you know, they've tried to shut me down because of using it. I mean, honestly, I'm not going to get into that, but there's powers to be that don't want us talking. They don't want us talking about this stuff. But anyway, you get to the Second Amendment, and that's the right to carry, you know, a gun, to bear arms. And essentially, they don't want us to have this. They don't want us to have the freedom of speech or that. They want to sue you or call it slander or anything else if you try to defend your country from this thing that's going on from within. And then Donald Trump won, and we all know. Now that, and I'm just going to put it out there, probably, even if there weren't illegal votes, which I think there were in 2020, we know there was a great influence by using these illegals for illegal votes, and also the brainwashing and lies that they have told to our young people in these universities. Why on earth would a university, a large university, really want to destroy the democracy? And they say, oh, no, no, no, we're trying to tell two sides. We're trying to do this. We're trying to do that. Look and see where the money's coming from. I had an old friend one time when we were talking about global warming. Why was so much money going into the global warming thing? It just didn't make sense. But why is all this happening? And he was a research type of guy himself. And he told me one thing, one sentence. He said, David, follow the money. Follow the money. That's what's going on here, K-Back. They don't care about our freedoms. They don't care about our well-being. They don't care if they destroy our country. They just want the money. These politicians are greedy. They care less for us. We need to vote them all out. We need to throw them out. They accumulate too much money. I mean, again, we've said this probably 1,000 times. Why on earth would a politician making $174,000 a year end up being multimillionaire? Look at AOC. She was a waitress, and now she's a millionaire. Maybe she's a little millionaire, but she's not a – how on earth could, you know, $174,000 turn into a couple of million so fast? Just think about it. Something's not right in the hen house here. We've got a bunch of foxes trying to destroy us. And they think that they're, you know, very smart, and they want to outwit us like a fox. They're very shrewd. How do you get rid of foxes out of the hen house? Well, it's not a nice thing. Should we use the get the fox out of the hen house type of approach? Because they sure are eating up all of our hens and our eggs right now.
0: Well, you know what? There's actually been some illegal voters found that actually voted. Did you see that in New Jersey?
1: Yeah, I saw some of that about that. That was horrible. Anytime you have some type of evidence that shows that there were actual illegal votes, it makes you wonder how many more there were out there, you know?
0: Yeah. Well, they in New Jersey, from what I understand, actually give driver's license to illegal aliens. And I guess what was happening is they were somehow automatically setting them up to vote and registering them. And that's 6,600-something non-citizens that were registered to vote just there in that one city, and that's just what they found. And if that happened there, I mean, you know, there's no doubt that it definitely could be going on in other places.
1: Yeah, driver's license, I mean, you know, it's a form of identification. But you know that we got this fly thing. You have to have a blue dot or whatever it is over there. I use a passport myself. But, you know, if you fly, you have to have something on your driver's license to approve that you're really who you are. You know, I think that they could do something about the driver's license being vetted to make sure that there really are the people who should have the driver's license. I don't know why a state like that would just give driver's license away to anybody. Doesn't make sense to me. There's something bad going on inside our country, and it's called we're being taken over from within, just like I said earlier, just like the communists said that they would do. I know that the McCarthy era of time, people were paranoid. There was a lot of people being done wrong because, you know, they were looking for communists, but man, I tell you what, they're just showing their cards right now. They're not trying to hide in the closet. They're coming out and saying, hey, we're coming to take over your government, and we're going to steal your money while we're doing it and vote our people in that will do all these horrible things. And when I say their people, they're buying them off. I mean, really, a politician that's bought off and used that way, yeah, you know, they're really doing something against the country. You know, a traitor, so to speak. You know, if you're accused of being a traitor against the United States of America, you're supposed to be punished, correct? How do they get away with it?
0: I think what's going to happen is we're just going to have more and more of these people voted in. I don't know if some of these young folks that have went to such liberal colleges and are just told how bad of a person they are and how they need to, you know, give all their money to these different groups and they deserve everything. And Elon Musk and all these people that ended up making all this money just need to give it all back to the, you know, normal people, to the workers. It just, again, it doesn't work. You know, it's one of those things that who knows where we're going to be in the next 10 years if this stuff continues. And where's your money going to be? You know, that's one thing that you have to kind of think about is the government with these laws and just shady things that they do, you know, how soon before they just start, you know, manipulating things. And I think that's one of the things that you're good at, David, is trying to help protect, you know, what these finances are.
1: That's absolutely correct. That's why we're asset preservationists. We intend to do what's right with your money. We're not going to be, you know, influenced by some kind of greedy thing that's going out there. And I'm not going to get into the competition so much. But I will say this: if there's something that we know is looming, and that is something horrible. Look, just read about ITR research. I wasn't aware until I read even more that they were accurate and they warned people to get out of the market and watch out for mortgage-backed security collapse in 2 years before the collapse of 2008. And now they're saying something similar about something worse coming, something much worse coming. It's not called a recession. It's called a depression. Now, I'm not saying that we're going to have a depression. They are saying it. But I tell you what, I'm listening. And if we made the kind of money we have in the last 2 years for people, I don't see why anyone would want to take risk with their money, because our returns have been doggone good and the money cannot go away. And that is a historic record right there. You can come in and talk to us. We'll show you how it works. No, it's not perfect. Nothing's perfect. But if something's to keep you from losing your money, these great gigantic insurance companies, they insure all of this. Plus, it's not all in the stock market. They only take the interest they can pay you and invest that in the stock market. And it's on short intervals, like 1 year at a time, at most 2 years. And they're only taking the interest they would have paid you. So your money's not in the market. And then you take it with some gigantic, you get a gigantic bonus that's unbelievable. Along with the bonuses and rebonuses and the growth, we've got people that are up as high as 73% in the last 2 years. Not everybody. I said some people. But everybody still made great money. Why on earth would someone not want to listen to what we have to say? Why? I can't understand it. Because, you know, if you're in the markets and things go bad, you could lose your ass. Sets. Give us a call. We want to help you save it all.
0: And two, if you've got $50,000 or more to invest and you do a Zoom meeting or phone call or sit down, you can actually get you a gift card to the Texas Roadhouse for 40 bones. And the number to reach out is 833-596-7233. And you can also go to retirewithearnest.com. And that number is 833-596-SAFE. And David, I know I say it all the time, there's a reason you chose SAFE.
1: Yes, because these insurance companies using these FIAs, fixed indexed annuities, will save your assets from loss. Because, hey, some of these companies are remnants of 400, almost 400-year-old companies. They're powerful, they're old, they're strong, and they're here to stay.
0: So definitely reach out. That number again, 833-596-7233. And I tell you what, David, with the way the economy is going, you know, you just never know what tomorrow will bring. We see this every day. There's some kind of new news story coming out about illegal aliens. They just ended that TPS stuff for the Haitians. And I struggle to understand it a lot of times. We get some of these guys that come over here on these programs and they stay for 15, 20 years, but then don't get their citizenship. You know, maybe I don't understand the program, but why would you come over here and not try to become a citizen if you want to stay in the country?
1: because you don't have to. You can just milk us and do whatever you want to do. And they know that the people that are protecting them are very powerful because they're senators and congressmen that want their votes. So there you go. They just want to steal us blind, and they don't care if they're running over democracy or capitalism.
0: Yeah, it's absolutely ridiculous. I'm kind of wondering, Trump's DOJ it seems to be going after some of these guys. I'd like to see a bunch of these guys that are actually doing all this illegal stuff just get brought to justice and stop this money. You know, we had Doge going on there for a while, and they were actually shutting down places like USAID and all these different things where you could just see this billions of dollars just absolutely flowing out left and right. And these programs, they get in and they know how to run it. And to me, it's baffling that it's gone on for so long. And I know we've got some interesting stuff coming up in the second half of the show, especially about Minnesota and old Tim Walz coming up. Before we take our break, you got any final thoughts, Dave?
1: Yeah, just give us a call at 833-596-7233. That's 833-596-SAFE. And let us tell you what we can do for you.
0: We'll catch you in just a moment on the second half of the Health and Wealth Show.
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0: We're back on the Health and Wealth Show. I am your co-host, K-Mac, and we've got everybody's favorite beautician, Mr. David Ernest.
1: Thank you, K-Mac. You know, these boots were made for walking. Yes, they were, but it seems like they're using them to walk all over us, and that doesn't feel good. Have you ever had someone step on your toes or your feet with a big pair of boots? It didn't feel very good, did it, K-Mac?
0: No, never.
1: But here's the thing. We should be the ones walking in the boots. We should be the ones that are, you know, protected. You know, Donald Trump wants to walk in the boots of protection. I do believe that, I mean, he's not a perfect man. Let's just say it. I mean, he's not a perfect man. He's a man. No man's been perfect. There's only been a man that walked here 2,000 years ago, and he didn't walk all over everybody with boots that was perfect. No other being walking on this planet's perfect, but they're perfectly vile. They're perfectly evil. You know, it's the bad side of humankind. And this is what's been going on, in my opinion, for several years in our country. It's very vile to me. It's very repulsive to me to see our country deteriorating. Now, when I was a kid, I was taught that there was a girl and there's a boy, you know, and we're not supposed to go in the bathrooms together. We're not supposed to be showing ugly, dirty, repulsive, pornographic kind of pictures to each other or insinuating anything like that. And now, K-Mac, as you're well aware, I think it's the state of Minnesota, these professors want to give these dolls that are pornographic dolls to little 4, 5, 6, 7-year-old kids and let them play with them. I mean, what's going on, K-Mac? I mean, this is insane.
0: Oh, I agree with you 100%. Let's play. Let me see if I can find the clip here. All right, listen to this.
2: Those are the names of the new transgender dolls that will reportedly debut this fall in Minnesota classrooms to kids as young as 4. They even include removable genitals. My Gender Dolls was launched by 2 professors at the University of Minnesota Medical School, which reportedly began as a research project at the taxpayer-funded university. The Big Weekend Show reached out to the university and My Gender Dolls for comment, but we have not heard back.
0: Now that is just baffling again. You know, it's lost for words. Why does a child need a doll you can swap out the organs on? What are they trying to tell the kids that they need to do with these dolls?
1: You know, when I was a kid, 5 years old was too young to talk about these topics. You know, I just don't understand what has happened and why these so-called professors think that they know more than the thousands of years of humankind. You know, I mean, it's not that you're not going to figure out this stuff, but at the appropriate time, and everyone knows that it's taboo to run around naked, you know. Well, I mean, in our society anyway. I just don't understand it, K-Mac. Of course, you know, there's one thing I have to say. At least the Muslims want to cover up, okay? But they go too, in my opinion, too far to the extreme of covering up. These people, they just want to take it all off. I mean, but that's okay, too. I don't care. But 4 years old? My goodness gracious, what is going on? I just don't get it, K-Mac. I mean, you know, our religious base is caving in. Everything is caving in that supported us from becoming like the animals in the jungle. I mean, really? Oh, is that what they want, K-Mac? They want us to go back to the jungles and become animalistic? Is that what they want?
0: Something like that. I mean, the Christian values of this nation are basically just being, you know, pushed under. And a lot of this adoption for religious freedom, I don't know if you saw it, but just this weekend, I guess it happened last night over in Germany, an Islamic terrorist guy ran over a bunch of people and ended up jumping out of his van and stabbing them in Germany. But yet all these people here in the U.S. think that you've got to, you know, support all these organizations when they're killing themselves. So these far left people, you know, they want all the LGBTQ freedoms. And then when somebody runs them over, you know, it's because of the Christians. The Christians have done it. And one thing that I know is kind of close to your heart, or that you've done, is over in the UK, you know, they've got King George. Well, he used to be, and don't quote me exactly on the wordage, but defender of like the Christian faith. And right. Now, did you hear where he's changed it?
1: I'm not surprised. I have not. No, go ahead.
0: Yeah, it's like, I'll look it up, but it's basically the defender of all faiths and something else. So he got rid of it, you know, of the Christian part of it.
1: Oh, yeah, I can understand why. If you ever go to London, I've not gone to other cities. I've been to London twice, and I was there recently. They have taken over. And as I've said on the radio show before, there's a lot of anger because they also took the jobs, and now they have a Muslim mayor in London. And, you know, you've got Poland, which we've talked about a few times lately, that said, don't bring them over here. We don't want them. We don't need them. We don't want their engineers. We don't want their scientists. We don't want their physicians. Leave us alone. Don't make us take them, because the European Union is putting pressure, obviously, on Poland and some other nations in the Union. But here's the thing. Poland's economy, Poland's GDP has been, like, strong and usually stronger than the rest of the European Union. And they're saying, if we're stronger, why would we need all this nonsense and allow these people to come in who want to kill us? Now, we know that not all Muslims, probably, it's hard to say. We're not against the Muslim faith. What we're against is getting killed, getting destroyed from within. And they hate Christianity. I know they do. The problem is, if you go back to the Holy Wars, everybody was trying to kill each other over ideologies and religion. Why do we want to go back to this again? Why is there so much hatred? We should love each other and honor each other's religion. This is crazy. I mean, and of course, you know, most Muslims, I'm not attacking the Muslims, because I do believe that there's majority of them are good people and want to do the right things. It's the internal strife of the ones in them, you know, the percentages of them that want to kill you, that makes this horrible, that makes you don't want to let them in here. You can't vet them. You know, it's hard to vet people and know what's deep in their hearts. Because in their Bible, their Quran, it's talking about the infidels, which we are, and they want to kill us, you know, is what it's insinuating. And some people take this literal. It's just like taking anything in the Holy Bible the wrong way, you know, stoning people and cutting off their hands and everything like that, that some of these religions do. I don't know, man. We should love our fellow man. But how do you vet them? Poland vetted it outright. They said, we don't want them, and we don't have any problems, and no, our economy is still stronger than yours. So that's hogwash. That proves that bringing them in does not help you. It hurts you. It's not just the Muslims I'm talking about. I'm talking about all the outsiders. Our country was established with a different group of people. We have conflict now when we have all these different people coming in here. This is the reason why we're having problems in our country right now. There's so many outsiders coming in. We're being influxed simply because the politicians want them to vote for them so they can rip us off and make us lose our ass sense, and I don't like it.
0: I agree. So I found out the statement. In June of this year, it was changed to protect the space for faith within the multi-faith nation instead of the traditional defender of the faith.
1: Yeah, they're changing the way they word things to fit the agenda for the votes. You know, democracy wants votes. What's happened here is that the votes are coming from a different source that's not the same. So to kiss their butts, so to speak, they're changing it to appease them. If they had not come in the first place illegally, this wouldn't be going on. There's nothing wrong with legal immigration. These politicians have allowed such massive illegal immigration. You know, I was just looking at some numbers the other day that somebody was trying to guess it. If Harris had won presidential race, how many illegal immigrants and how much money we would be having drained right now in our country. Thank the Lord for Donald Trump. You know, the best president probably in several decades, if ever. And I know he's got a problem. I know he runs his mouth too much. I understand that. But one thing he does do is he takes a stance against all of these crazy things. He doesn't want this country to be taken over either. I mean, the communists said, as I said earlier, they're going to take us over from the within. And whether they want to claim that they're communist or not, they are close to it, because when you take away the rights of the people and you want to consolidate it back to the government, that's getting pretty darn close to being a communist.
0: Absolutely. And I mean, just think how we dodged a bullet there. I mean, it really, if we had continued on with the Biden era, the inflation would be out the roof and just the open border. And you know what? Look what happened just in the 4 years that he was in office with Biden. I mean, the amount of people that came across, and it wouldn't have stopped if Wallace had gotten elected. And that's the scary thing. Next election, the same thing could go on. If you get somebody in there that's one of these socialists, the next thing it could do is open up the borders and start using that pen to just take away all the things that Trump has done to protect our borders. It's that easy that it could happen. I mean, you never can tell from day to day. Well, let me rephrase that, from administration to administration. And I did see Trump got a big win on the voter mail-in voting. You know, we've got California that counts votes. We talked about that, how Spencer Pratt and Mayor Bass had all the he was winning. Pratt was, and then all of a sudden, after the election polls closed and all the mail-in votes started coming out, the socialists, you know, beat him out. And is anyway, that, they
1: I just can't believe that came back. I smell a rat. I really do. I mean, it just none of that makes any sense to me. I can't trust that.
0: Oh, absolutely. Well, luckily, now a federal judge has said that the voters, the mail-in voting gets to go to the post office, and they get to determine who is actually a, you know, valid citizen. But, you know, the problem with that is you could have your own issues. You know, you look at these driver's license places where they're selling license to illegals and, you know, giving them the answers to tests for money. And not saying that, you know, everybody's like that, but all it takes is one or two bad actors, and you could get 1,000 non-voters vote ballots. So nothing's perfect, but at least it's a good start, you know, a way to try to slow down some of this stuff that I think the majority of us know that there's some shady, shady voting going on. Don't you agree?
1: I totally agree that there's something shady going on. You know, look at AOC. She wants to run for president or vice president. How on earth could this be happening? She's in a very small district in New York City, and there's not that many constituents there. But yet she is grabbing this power. She's a power grabber. How on earth did she do this? Well, obviously her boyfriend and her are very good for on the internet for social type of services, you know, like probably FaceTime. I'm not saying FaceTime's bad. I'm just saying, you know, they know how to utilize this stuff, and they brainwashed these people in her district into believing they're going to get something. Now, these people, a lot of them have been suppressed. I know that, and all these other problems, but yet they won't leave. They won't get out. They want the free handout. It's a trap, so to speak, that has happened. And these evil politicians, these liberals, will use that to brainwash them even more and to try to take over their minds, so to speak, so that they can get them to vote for them in mass amounts, so that we can, you know, continue, so they can continue to take the power away from
3: the people that put this country together years ago, the concept, I'm saying, of being ruled by the majority. But when you change the majority, the way they think, and you change, you brainwash these children at an early age. You know, you just, it's hard to believe that these things are going on in our country. It's also hard to believe that if this looming depression that may be coming in, I'm not saying it's coming. It's just people bigger than me that know more than I do about economics. They are saying we're going to have one of the worst depressions. They're calling it the second depression, and they're naming times like ITR research. Go Google them. The thing that amazed me about them is that they predicted the 2006 depression 2 years before it happened. I mean, the 2008, they predicted in 2006, 2 years before it happened. This is amazing that they could use the research, and they see all the demographics, they see all these things. And I did Google this. I said, is there research showing, in other words, is what's happening now, like right now today, 2026, is that online for what they predicted would be happening in 2026? And it came back that everything is right where they said it would be in the economy. The things that are happening right in our economy, with our stock market, with our economy, are happening just exactly like they predicted. I mean, it makes me think they may know what they're talking about. And therefore, we're getting ready. We're getting ready for this, and we're making phenomenal returns. You know, we can't really let ourselves be sidetracked by all this stuff that the liberals are trying to do. They will eventually, in my opinion, destroy this economy. And you've just got to keep your wealth, man. You know, there's an old saying, the worst thing than diet is losing your money. In other words, the only thing worse than diet is losing your money. Why is that? Because if you're living, you got to have it, K-Mac. You know what I'm talking about?
0: Oh, trust me. Every day you've got to think about what you're spending, because you got to protect your own investments.
3: Yes, you've got to protect your own investments. And that's the reason why, you know, some people say, oh, you sound like a preacher, David, trying to tell us about the end of time. Well, kind of, sort of, maybe. You know, someone said, you sound like Noah. Well, I'll take that as a compliment. You know, I understand that the powers to be don't like me. I understand that the powers to be don't want me saying these things, because the system is set up to make profit off of people if they keep tremendous amounts of money in the stock market. It also keeps the system running. And there's been so many ups lately, but we have a product, or products, that insurance companies use to make sure that you get a big part of the ups and none of the downs. And some of these give big bonuses. It's not perfect, but it's perfect to keep your money. It's, in my opinion, it's perfect for income and all kinds of things. You need to look at it. You need to let us show you how this works. And no, it's not for everybody. It's really mainly for the people that are older, like 55 plus. Those are the people who should use this. But there's other products that you can use that will still keep you on track even when you're younger, that are out there. And, you know, this is, I'm just very afraid, even of the young people that may have saved a big amount of money, if they get wiped out, lose 50, I'm not saying these numbers are accurate, but say you will lose 50 to 80%. How much do you think a Great Depression would make you lose over 6 years of a downward thing? If you remember the Great Depression of 1933 and 1937, we were down somewhere by, I think it was between 70 and 90% down. Can you imagine if this happens again over a six-year period starting around 2029, 2030, what that would do to everybody? Can you imagine, K-Back, if this really could, or really does happen, like these people are predicting, what would happen to people's assets? Oh, they would lose their assets, right?
0: Oh, absolutely. It'd be the end of times for me.
3: But there's ways around it. They're trying to pass a law right now. It's in a committee. I don't know if it's going to pass, where anyone 50 years old will be able to roll their money to the products that we use, but they can't roll it back to the stock market because they're already in it. So I'm hoping to God that this does pass. Everyone should pick up the phone and call their rep and say, hey, are you going to fix it where I can control my money even though I'm 50 or 55, that you don't keep me locked in until I'm 59 and a half or 65 before I can get my money under my control where I can keep me from losing my dough? I don't know, but I do know they're trying to do that. Why do you think some politicians are smart enough to try to do this? Go figure. They might know something too, right? They know what might be coming. That's what I'm saying. We know that the liberals are going to destroy our country, our economy. We know all of the demographics that's happening. There's all kinds of stuff. It's all right there in black and white. Protect yourself. That's all I can say.
0: And the best way to do that is give David a call at 833-596-7233. 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
13: We've seen podcasts and articles and things that talked about it. And because of that, I think that there's more awareness about really what's been happening for a decade. We also have just as many members that whenever they learn about this, they are utterly shocked. They had no clue that this was happening, and they're very much opposed to this this viewpoint of trans women are women, and so therefore they need to be allowed to be in the Daughters of the American Revolution.
12: I'll be back with more Alabama stories after this.
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12: A trial has been delayed that involves a man accused of killing Bibb County Deputy Brad Johnson back in June of 2022. The attorneys for the suspect, Austin Patrick Hall, filed a motion for the trial to be delayed from its start date of September 28th of this year. The attorneys cited scheduling conflicts with the various defense attorneys and the mitigation experts. A helicopter crash occurred on Monday in the town of Opp. The helicopter came from Fort Rucker and was put down by the pilot along Cool Springs Road. One crew member is reported as

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8: Good morning. Go ahead.
9: Whose day is it?
8: Go. You go, Richard.
9: All righty then.
8: Go.
9: I'm going to go.
8: Go ahead.
9: Good morning, Birmingham. It is 6:07. It's easy to lose track of things
8: like
9: that.
8: Yeah, what's the day today? I don't know. Off. Who knows? I'm like, you're out. I'll go. You go. Day. Whatever.
9: I'm going.
8: All right.
9: I am on it today, baby. It is the 28th of July of 2026. How did this happen? How did we get to this point? We seem to just be rocketing through this year at a breakneck speed. We're aiming straight toward November when, of course, we have midterm elections. And we had a couple of primaries that took place yesterday, or rather are taking place today. Michigan, I think, is one of them. It's going to be an interesting season as we watch the Democratic Socialists versus the so-called more moderate socialists

0: as they're all crying for about the same thing. Figure this one out. Anyway, we'll get into all that a little bit later in the show. 96 for a high today. That's right, I said 96. Partly cloudy skies. Woo! No rain in the forecast. What a nice change that is.
1: 20%, but that's about it, and that's not really very much.
0: I'm driving in this morning, and they said it's finally going to dry out. It's going to be wonderful, and I'm getting mist on my windshield. I'm like, what is going on here?
1: Yeah, that's even more humidity than anything else.
0: We're not supposed to have it. Anyway, tomorrow, mostly cloudy and 91, sunny and 92 come Thursday. So that should be nice. We'll be drying out a little bit and getting to breathe for a change. Stop with the, you know, yesterday I had to swim my garbage can out to the street. It was just...
1: I'm telling you, it was brutal over the weekend. We were talking a little bit about that yesterday, how bad it was. Specifically Sunday. Sunday was, I mean, you'd step out literally 2 minutes and then you're drenched.
0: I knew this.
1: You're like, oh my gosh.
0: I was aware of this, so I honestly did not leave my house all day Sunday.
1: Smart.
0: I did not step foot outside one time.
1: It was wicked.
0: I was just like,
1: it was like one of those deals. You either know how bad it is and you go ahead and get in it anyways, and then, you know, do whatever you need to do outside. But I was a little, I went from an air conditioned, very cool house, stepped outside literally 2 minutes for some photographs because I was sharing yesterday that I was at a bridal tee. And I went right back in 2 minutes later, and I could have gone and taken another shower.
0: Yeah.
1: It was like, this is insane. It wasn't like my body was already warm and I started perspiring.
0: Nope.
1: But the humidity was so incredibly thick
0: and
1: high.
0: Clings to you.
1: Woo.
0: Hey, welcome to Alabama in July.
1: It's rough.
0: My friends. It's hard to believe that we are, just a few weeks away from the kids going back to school, right?
1: They usually go back early August.
0: Yeah.
1: Yeah. Somewhere in that window of like the 3rd through the 12th or something like that.
0: They should get to wait until October.
1: Yeah, that'd be nice. They would like that too.
0: Yeah, I'm sure they would. But it's too hot to be back in school now. It's too hot. You shouldn't have to go to school in this weather. That's completely unfair. Flipsy's Furniture is at 1811 Crestwood Boulevard in Irondale. 28,000 square feet of showroom there. 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Is that a thing? Yes. 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Sorry.
2: And now, it's
3: you called for it.
2: Mining's top three things you need to know.
0: I forgot what day it is. That was my fault.
1: He's a little off his game this morning,
0: Steve.
1: You got to, get ready. Juggle those balls around.
0: Tommy Tuberville has announced a team that is going to clean up Alabama government and find waste. This is, of course, assuming that he gets elected to the governorship, but he's already got a team. He's calling it the Golden Action Team.
1: That sounds a little Trumpy.
0: Very Trumpy, doesn't it? It's the Golden Action Team. It's going to be fantastic.
1: If he starts talking like that, I'm not sure about it.
0: We're going to streamline our state government and sell Alabama's values, beauty, and Southern grit to the world, said Tommy. I don't really think we need that.
1: No, we'd like to keep it right here, right?
0: Yeah,
1: our Southern grit.
0: Yeah.
1: Yeah.
0: I am a fan of cleaning up waste and fraud, if there is any in there. Probably not much in the state of Alabama. We do things pretty well here. It's not like what they're finding right now in California or in Ohio, strangely enough, a very deep red state. Still a lot of fraud there. And Minnesota, which is the absolute worst. I mean, they're the kings of terrible fraud with billions and billions of wasted federal dollars. Because, of course, the Fed provides the money, but all of these programs are administered by the state. And because it's not their money, the state just doesn't care. Mm. So they don't really put the checks and balances on that they're supposed to.
1: That's a problem.
0: Well, it really becomes a problem when the feds tell both California and Minnesota, we're not giving you any more Medicaid money because you can't
1: get it cleaned up.
0: You can't be sure that it's going to where it's supposed to go. And then they start having a little hissy fit, going, this is unfair because we got them. Yeah, well, you should have been watching the money.
1: Clean up the fraud and get it, start managing it a little bit better, then maybe we'll send you some more money.
0: Some Birmingham streets are remaining closed as they are still cleaning up that gas leak, which was actually petrol, you know? I mean, gas like fuel, like gasoline, as opposed to, you know, gas like the odorless, colorless stuff that finds its way into the atmosphere. No, this apparently was a fuel leak, and the source remained unknown as of 8:45 p.m., Well, we still don't have an idea where this thing is coming from. They had to evacuate some places downtown. The stench apparently was horrific. Yeah, that was a lot of it. 22nd, 23rd, 24th, all of this at 3rd and 4th and 5th Avenue.
1: You know, and some of our clients, work trucks, one of them, and Birmingham Broker, another, right in that area where all this was going on yesterday. But apparently some residents in the area said they had... there were reports of the smell of gas that were made around 2 weeks ago.
0: Mm.
1: So this, you know, I don't know why all of a sudden this reached an emergency level if people have been reporting it and smelling it for 2 weeks. But they got to get to the source about how a petroleum product is somewhere in that storm drain and get it cleaned up. Because what does it take? One little spark, match, something, and you've got a major issue down there. So they're on it, and I guess they'll open up those roads just as soon as we find out where the issue is coming from. And let's hope they do that pretty quick.
0: Years ago, when our studios were back in the back of this building where Jock's is now, in the winter months, you could look out and you could see Elmwood Cemetery. I mean, it was clear as day down there. One day, while I'm doing my show, I was doing afternoons at the time, there was an accident, a truck, I believe it was actually carrying fuel, somehow got hit, got injured, got damaged in some way, and the fuel came out and went down into the storm system.
1: Oh, no.
0: And then it caught fire.
1: Oh, no.
0: So I'm watching it as there's the huge black plume of smoke, because gasoline, when it burns like that. And meanwhile, they're trying to figure out, like, how do we get, we got to get the truck out of here so that it doesn't explode. And we got to, you know, in the meantime, and I'm watching, I'm talking about this on the air as I'm seeing it in real time. I'm like, okay, there's this gigantic fire. It's over here by Elmwood. There's been a truck. There's been an accident. They got fire trucks out there. But of course, they can't use water because water just makes the gasoline float on top of it.
1: Right.
0: Well, while I'm talking about it, suddenly there's a big explosion and a huge fire on the other side of Elmwood, my side, the side closest to me. And I said, I can tell you exactly what happened. That fuel just went through the storm drain system and came up on the other side.
1: Yep.
0: And sure enough, it had basically filled it. They got it taken care of even before the end of my show. So they figured out what they were doing there, which was nice. But good Lord, that can really be a, like I said, well, what do you do? You can't bring water into the equation.
1: No.
0: You need some of that runway foam, I guess, from the airport or something. I don't know what you're using. Donald Trump says the U.S. is winning big time against Tehran. We haven't done any attacks in the past couple of days, though, have
1: we? 4 days.
0: Yeah, 4 days we haven't done.
1: 4 days from Friday all the way to today. We have not. Everything is kind of in a ceasefire pattern.
0: Well, they knew I was off.
1: That's what it was. Richard's off. Let's just ceasefire.
0: Let's make sure we don't do anything untoward here. Benjamin Netanyahu's got some new intel that he is going to show Donald Trump that shows that Iran is actually expanding its nuclear site there at Pickaxe Mountain, and they have not been negotiating in good faith. Shocker.
1: Yeah.
0: I know.
1: And Benjamin Netanyahu, a meeting with the president today in D.C., going to be talking about some of the details that they know of. And, you know, if you're Israel, you've been watching Iran for quite some time, but apparently he has some intel on Pickaxe Mountain that's maybe going to, as these two minds come together, about how maybe they proceed forward with Iran. But it appears we've taken care of a lot of the coast when we talk about the Strait of Hormuz along the coast of Iran and taking out whatever we needed to take out. The next thing is where do we move inland and Pickaxe Mountain? You know, where exactly do we need to attack and approach this? And that's what they're going to be talking about today.
0: Nobody is better at gathering that intel than the Israelis. They have got it down to a T, and I'm glad that they're on our side. Let's
1: absolutely
0: put it that way. Of course, sometimes they're gathering intel on us.
1: Well, I'm
0: too.
1: Sure they're glad, yeah, that they're that we're on their side, because again, you know, where their proximity, their location is to all of these countries that want to do harm to them, I'm sure that they're very appreciative of the U.S. you know, coming to their aid and their rescue through all of this with Iran.
0: Yeah.
1: So if we put our minds together and our intel together, maybe we can finish this up.
0: And our physical forces.
1: Wouldn't that
0: There's
1: be nice?
0: There's no telling what we might be able to achieve. All right, 618, Dixon and Vining, Talk995, talk995.com. 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

0: 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Tuesday, Richard. Remember that, it's Tuesday.
1: You may have to say that a few more times.
0: Yes, indeedy do I will. I don't really want to. Hey, Steve, throw us up on YouTube, will you please? Real quick. Thank you. He's got a handful in there.
1: Yeah, there's a few things going on behind the scenes this morning.
0: Fighting dragons right now, God bless him. I don't really want to get into anything heavy first thing in the morning. It's too much for me.
1: Is it?
0: Right now. Well, I've been gone for four days, you know.
1: You got to ease back into it, Richard.
0: Exactly. It's like you know, kind of easing into a warm bath. You just want
1: It's nice.
0: It takes a while. People don't understand this. When you wake up at 3:30 in the morning, as I do most days, it takes a while to get to sleep in. So, you know, not surprisingly, Friday I woke up really early. I mean, it was like not even 6 a.m. and I was like, ugh, I didn't want to do this, but here I am.
1: Yeah,
0: you know,
1: wide
0: I'm
1: awake.
0: Up early and yeah. Mm-hmm. And I did take a nap later in the day, which I do most days anyway nowadays. Saturday I did a little bit better. I slept until like 7:38.
1: Woo-hoo!
0: Good. Yeah,
1: yeah,
0: felt really
1: that's
0: good about
1: very
0: it.
1: Very good.
0: Mm-hmm. Sunday, well, I've been out playing drums all Saturday night. So Sunday I managed to sleep until about 9, which was great. Yesterday, get a load of this, went to sleep at midnight Sunday night.
1: Uh-huh.
0: Woke up at 11 a.m.
1: Oh, wow.
0: I don't want to make
1: you jealous.
0: You're messed
1: up today.
0: I was like, oh, yeah.
1: Ooh.
0: Oh, yeah. I mean, I slept for 11 hours. I got up twice. Once to use the bathroom and once to feed the dogs at what I thought was 6:30. But as I was closing my eyes to go back to sleep, I realized it was 8:30 and I really should be up. I was like,
1: yeah,
0: you've had 8.5 hours of sleep.
1: You'll never get to sleep last night. I mean,
0: oh, I had no problems.
1: Really?
0: Zero problems.
1: Wow, shocking.
0: I needed that. I needed that 11 hours, obviously, trying to catch up from my whole life.
1: Sometimes you do. Yeah.
0: I'm sure you talked about it yesterday, but I need to get my swings in here. Did you see the White House Correspondent Association?
1: You know,
0: dinner.
1: We didn't cover a lot of that. I did see some of it over the weekend. But, you know, again, it's, you know, you kind of know what you're going to get with that correspondence dinner.
0: Yeah.
1: So, yeah, it was. I'm glad they were able to make it up. Thank goodness.
0: Oh, yeah.
1: That's fantastic. And then, the punches were thrown.
0: A couple of interesting things. I did not think it was Trump's best work. But then again, I get frustrated with him because he's funny, but he's not consistent funny. You know, he was taking far too long between the jokes. I was like, Mr. President, have someone write the jokes down and then have them write the transitions for you too, because you need to move much more quickly from joke A to joke B to joke C. He likes to ramble a bit in between there. I know that's hard to believe. But he said something that absolutely put the left back on its heels in a way that they didn't quite know how to handle. And it was hilarious. And it was, I'm sure today or probably yesterday, Dale Jackson is crowing about how Donald Trump stole his material. Donald Trump stole his material because he has been calling Caitlin Collins from CNN, Alabama's own Caitlin Collins, has been calling her Dylan Mulvaney for the longest time. And you remember, that's the chick, guy,
1: the guy,
0: dude, whatever,
1: is a dude.
0: Who was on the Bud Light can,
1: yeah,
0: right?
1: Yeah, that whole wokeness that they went down.
0: And
1: which
0: screwed up Bud
1: really
0: Light's
1: messed that up.
0: Stock forever.
1: Mm-hmm.
0: The president actually says, oh, Caitlin Collins, she was doing great. Remember when they put her on that Bud Light can? And then I was told, oh, no, that was Dylan Mulvaney. And I was like, ah, he stole from Dale Jackson. That's hilarious. Now the left is like, well, that's how dare. Hold on. Trans women are women, aren't they? I heard Dylan Mulvaney's a beautiful woman. How can Caitlin Collins be offended by that? How can anybody on the left be offended by that? They are trapped in a catch-22 situation.
1: Yep.
0: Because they know that he was being offensive to Caitlin Collins, but that she is unable to be offended, because if she's going to be offended, then she's going to offend Dylan Mulvaney.
1: Exactly.
0: It's hilarious.
1: Mm-hmm.
0: This is exactly Donald Trump is great at, trolling people in such a way that they have no recourse.
1: Yep. They put him in a corner, and there was no way out. How funny is that?
0: I love it.
1: It's pretty good.
0: I think it's great. Mm-hmm. I absolutely adore it.
1: So, President Trump, what you're saying is needs to send Dale a check.
0: Yeah, probably. Uh-huh. Yeah. I watched about, I think, not even 15 minutes of his speech, and I just went, nope, I'm voting no on this. I'll watch the highlights later, you know, and flipped away and went to do something else because I had other more important things to do with my life at the time. That's just one of the stories that happened over the weekend that are worthy of our time and attention. We're also going to talk a little bit about the Biden tapes.
1: Yeah, if you've not heard some of these, it's exactly what you think it would be.
0: Yeah.
1: A lot of hum, and can't remember anybody's names.
0: Yeah.
1: It's
0: I have
1: bad.
0: That problem as well, but then again, I'm not the president of the United States.
1: Right.
0: So,
1: yeah, you're supposed to be able to do that, even at his age.
0: But, you know, I mean, you remember when Robert Hur finished his investigation, wrote the report, and said, we're not going to prosecute because any jury will just look at this guy as a kindly old man with a bad memory, with a, you know, very forgetful. And, you know.
1: Well, I think that if that's the case, then you maybe ought to not be at this sitting president.
0: Right.
1: If you're not able to
0: right.
1: testify, if you're not able to answer questions, what are we doing here?
0: Yep. It was a question, really, of was Joe Biden corrupt in taking all of these classified documents, or was he just, you know, forgetful and slipping?
1: That depends.
0: Yeah.
1: Yes, he's slipping then, but when he did that,
0: right.
1: was he okay?
0: Yeah.
1: Was he?
0: That's the real question.
1: Yeah, and how do you decipher that?
0: I just thought it was funny that the next day, Joe Biden came out and, you know, gave a fiery speech about how dare you suggest that I'm forgetful and suffering from dementia. I'm not forgetful. I'm corrupt. That's the way it is.
1: Which is it?
0: You'd better.
1: It's one or the other.
0: One is good,
1: yeah,
0: by the way.
1: He needed to really think before he spoke after that.
0: That's another catch-22 situation. You're either A or B, and neither one is particularly good.
1: Yeah.
0: Oh, my, oh, my. Dixon and Vining, Talk 99.5, Talk 99.5.com, 545-9950, should you wish to opine on any subject.
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14: Well, there's really no other way to put it. Today is hot. High temperatures expected to be in the mid-90s. Heat index values between 105 and 109. We have a heat advisory in place until 9 o'clock tonight. Wednesday, scattered showers, a few thunderstorms will push through here as a front drifts to the south. This front, while giving us a little bit of rain tomorrow, will bring about some relatively cooler air for the end of the week. Highs near 90. But those heat index values also near 90 with drier air in place. Look for the chance of showers and storms to increase over the Alabama weekend. I'm ABC 30 through 40's meteorologist Evan Chikvera on Talk 99.5.
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4: 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Y'all know I can rant.
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0: 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Dixon Divining Talk 995 Talk 995.com. Also on YouTube. You can find us there at Real Talk 995 TV. And you should find us there. You should check us out. See us on the television. Which I can actually get YouTube. I can put YouTube on my TV now, which I find fascinating. Yeah.
1: It's kind of cool.
0: Yeah. I ran across a YouTube movie the other day that it was a trailer for it, and I was like, oh, this looks interesting. And it's, they said it's on YouTube. And so I went to find it, and I couldn't find it anywhere. All I could find was the trailer for this movie. I'm like, well, is the movie not out yet? What's going on here? I want some answers. I don't know. I'm confused. Technology confuses me. I'm an old man. And I'm confused by the YouTube. And you know I'm an old man because I call it the YouTube. I'm not confused by Rodney's Marine and the fabulous boats you can get there with Suzuki power. That does not cause any problems for me whatsoever. I mean, you got a 5-year warranty on that Suzuki engine. That is best in the business, really. And, of course, the fine folks at Rodney's are pretty much number one in the area for selling Silverwave and Starcraft pontoons and tritunes with that Suzuki power on them. They also up power current boats if you have one of those. And with the in-house financing and low monthly payments, pretty much anyone can afford a boat nowadays.
1: Absolutely. Yeah. 15 years in the business and over 100 years of experience with Rodney's staff. You'll know it the minute you get on the lot over there at Rodney's Marine on Lake Logan Martin off Highway 231. Man, you will see just beautiful boats there. Take a look around. They don't mind you doing that. The Suzuki engines, you can decide what size engine you want. And Rodney really believes in those Suzuki engines. And I love the fact, too, that, you know, your experience is going to go way beyond the purchase of your boat. So many times there's these marinas, they'll sell a boat and an engine by, and as you drive off in the trailer and there goes the boat or whatever. That's not the way that Rodney's Marine works. They're there from the very beginning when you are shopping, kind of guide you through that about what it is that you want. You might want to start out small and then upgrade to a bigger boat as you go along. But either way, they're there with you whenever. If you need accessories, if something's going on with the boat, if maybe you had a bunch of kids on the boat and it got a little torn up, well, they know how to fix those things. And that's what's great about Rodney's Marine. So when you are ready to purchase a boat, Suzuki engine, get it from Rodney's Marine. He'll deliver it to whatever lake you're on across central Alabama.
0: Or just drop it off in your driveway.
1: Yeah.
0: He can do it all. Mm-hmm. Rodney's Marine right there in beautiful Cropwell, Highway 231 on Lake Logan Martin. Okay, so the Fauci diaries.
1: Oh, my goodness.
0: Are coming out now.
1: Yeah. Actually, none of this is surprising me to find out how narcissist this guy is. And to read, I mean, first, the fact that he's keeping a diary.
0: Mm-hmm.
1: Secondly, then we find out what's in the diary. None of it is shocking to me. Absolutely, it's not. It's just now you have proof of how he was really thinking and feeling through all of this.
0: Yeah, he's actually telling himself all of this. He loved his newfound fame. He was excited about that, obviously. Mm. Spent a great deal of time in his diary kind of gushing about it. And talked about, you know, a little bit about COVID and telling us, you know, the real story on it. But is anybody, nobody should be shocked, by the way.
1: No.
0: You say this. Fine, the narcissism, you know, kind of figured he was a narcissist when we were watching him on TV, so I guess I'm not really surprised by that. But what shouldn't be a surprise is that this guy was blowing smoke the whole time. And those of us with any kind of knowledge or a brain in our heads figured it out pretty quickly.
1: Yeah, we were like, this doesn't make sense. Lied about the mask. Lied about social distancing. Lied about transmission. Lied about natural immunity.
0: Yeah.
1: Lied about how the vaccines work. He even lied because he actually got COVID-19 and had an issue but didn't tell the public about it.
0: Right.
1: He just got his doctors and said, help me get through this.
0: Mm-hmm.
1: And they did. And he lied about that, too.
0: Mm-hmm.
1: Well, and we can go back to the wet market, remember? Oh, yeah, it must be the wet market. Fauci knew about it.
0: Of course he did.
1: Gain of function that was going on in that Wuhan lab. This guy lied from beginning to end.
0: Absolutely.
1: He is evil. This man is evil.
0: And the fact that people held him up as a hero is what's really distressing.
1: Good heavens.
0: I was just like, this guy is not only is he not a hero, he is diabolical. You know, I mean, when you start off with, you don't need a mask isn't going to help, a mask isn't going to do anything for you, don't get a mask, don't bother with that. Then later it became, everyone should wear two masks. You need to put two masks on. That's the only way you're really going to fight this thing. Wait a minute, what happened to don't wear a mask. Oh, well, I was only saying that because we needed people in the healthcare industry to have all the masks.
1: Right, we didn't want to run out of them.
0: We didn't want that to happen. So, oh, okay, so if that's true, and of course it wasn't, but if that were true, then basically you were throwing the masses to the wolves?
1: Yep, absolutely.
0: Okay, so that already you're diabolical if that's what was going on. It wasn't, by the way. It was, the reality was, you didn't need a mask, but without the mask, how can you create the panic? You know, you have to have the panic that gets everybody worked up about it. The silliness of the shot is better than natural immunity.
1: No, and everybody, any scientist could tell you, herd immunity, natural immunity, that was really the way to go.
0: Yeah.
1: The people that there was concern for were the elderly and those that maybe had some underlying health condition. Yeah. That should have been it.
0: A comorbidity.
1: Yep.
0: That's exactly who would have benefited from the shot. But you look at things like, hey, don't go outside. Again,
1: that
0: you're
1: doesn't
0: like,
1: make
0: what
1: any sense.
0: In the world are you talking about? I mean, I'm watching TV while this guy is telling us not to go outside, and I'm thinking,
1: don't play basketball. Don't play tennis.
0: I mean,
1: close the basketball court. Close the beaches. That was the best.
0: Sunshine is the absolute best decontaminant in the world. It is the number one way. I mean, well, this is why your sheets used to smell so good when you were a kid. Mom used to hang them out on the line.
1: Yep.
0: And they'd be out there and they'd get all that wonderful vitamin D pouring down on them. It was fantastic. If you're looking for a great way to antibacterialize something.
1: Get some vitamin D on your body.
0: Get it outside.
1: Yeah.
0: So here's this guy telling us everything that we know cannot possibly be true. And he's being lauded for it as time goes by. And it took Jon Stewart showing up on the Stephen Colbert show and talking about how this had to have come from the lab. There's no way. Gee, it's the place where they actually study this, where they're studying the coronavirus. How could it possibly be that we have COVID here? Where did that come? It's like being in Hershey, Pennsylvania and saying, well, a fantastic chocolate must have just materialized from a wet market somewhere. No, it's coming out of the Hershey's plant. That's where it's coming from. Let's not be stupid. And finally, because somebody, one of their own, said it, the left started paying attention.
1: Yeah. Well, and to think about how this thing started to snowball, and I mean this whole lockdown and masks and everything else, we learned, too, that Fauci got in touch with some folks in New York and in California and started talking about, hey, we probably need to close down schools.
0: Mm-hmm.
1: We probably need to do that. And it started small like that. And then it was like, you know what? We probably need to maybe shut businesses down. And it started snowballing in some of those states. And then he got the media involved, specifically Jake Tapper.
0: Mm-hmm.
1: Jake Tapper apparently was having Anthony Fauci over to his house for multiple dinners through the whole pandemic thing. So you had the liberal media, Jake Tapper probably in the lead on that, saying, look, let's follow what Anthony Fauci was saying. Here's the question, though. Did Anthony Fauci, was he ignorant in all of this and he was playing godlike as he was going through this process going, well, I don't think masks work, but yeah, maybe we ought to try masks.
0: Mm-hmm.
1: Or did he actually know that all of these things were nothing but a lie and he kept that process? And I'm not positive of this. I don't know if he was ignorant because he'd never been through something like COVID-19. But rather than say, you know, I'm not sure of the answer of this, we've not been down this road.
0: Right, this is totally
1: new. Instead, he decides to claim himself king of the world on everything that had to do with COVID-19. And you go ahead and lie about the mask, and you go ahead and lie about distancing and how the natural immunity and ivermectin and all those things that could have saved so many. Richard, I think about this. I did not lose a loved one.
0: Nor did I.
1: During this. I know a lot of people that did. People that are hearing this about what Anthony Fauci knew must be absolutely beside themselves today, knowing that this man lied through the whole thing and then bragged about it in a diary.
0: Mm-hmm. Yeah.
1: To pump himself up.
0: Well, you know.
1: What kind of human being are you?
0: It all keeps coming down to, yes, the narcissism thing, but, you know, I'm still a big fan of follow the money. And I am really curious about how much Pfizer stock Anthony Fauci owns.
1: And others owned.
0: Yeah, sure.
1: I mean, think there's others.
0: I guarantee it. I guarantee it. I think people in government probably had quite a bit of Pfizer stock. The fact that they continued to push this thing and shove this, that they were giving these shots to kids who did not need them.
1: No.
0: Kids were the least susceptible to COVID, and if they got it, they got over it very quickly because their little immune systems would just, boom, just fight
1: it right off. They would kill it. A lot of times they didn't even know they had it.
0: Right. Instead, now you've got kids out there with myocarditis because they got this shot that was completely and totally unnecessary. But the whole reason why they tried to shut down ivermectin and hydroxychloroquine and anything else that might have been helpful in any way was that...
1: they didn't want them to get well with that. They wanted them to use the vaccine.
0: Well, you couldn't fast-track a vaccine if there was a cure.
1: That's right.
0: They wouldn't let you fast-track a vaccine. That's part of the law. So it's like, okay, well, no, those don't work. Those things don't work. We know none.
1: Remdesivir
0: doesn't help. None of this actually works at all. In the meantime, when you look at a world map of where COVID was the strongest, places like Italy and eventually the United States, New Jersey, New York, Michigan, places where they were, you know, rolling old people into and out of nursing homes with COVID. And then you look at places where COVID virtually did not exist, and that is Africa. And everyone says, oh, it's because they were the only ones doing it right. They were the ones social distancing, and they were the ones.
1: No.
0: They have been taking quinine their entire lives because of malaria, and that is probably one of the perfect prophylactic ways of keeping people from getting COVID.
1: Yeah.
0: And that in and of itself should have been a lesson. That should have been a, hey, we found something that works. Africa's on it. They've been on it for a long time. Let's everybody start doing that. Nope, we're not going to do that. We're not going to talk about that. I mean,
1: it's sickening. It really is.
0: The generation ahead of me, they're the ones, they say, Watergate really destroyed our faith in government. Before Watergate, we really believed that government, you know, had the answers and that when they said something, you could believe them.
1: Right. And that did it right there.
0: We can now say, our generation can say,
1: COVID-19
0: destroyed our faith in the media.
1: Yeah.
0: Destroyed our faith in the media and, like, government, as if we didn't already. We were already looking at government with a jaundiced eye, especially after the Russian collusion hoax. We were already kind of like, not so sure that you guys are being straightforward and honest with us. But COVID burnt the rest of it down, man. And Anthony Fauci, I know there are people out there like, he needs to be in jail. And I don't disagree. He did get a pardon, of course.
1: Yeah, well, they're looking into that right now.
0: The auto-pen pardon,
1: if it's an auto-pen pardon, you know, how do we get around that? And are there other ways that you can go after Anthony Fauci? He's going to be testifying tomorrow.
0: Yeah.
1: Rand Paul was the one that, you know, pretty much called him on it. He lied under oath.
0: Yep.
1: We do know that.
0: Yep.
1: Anthony Fauci lied under oath. He's going back to D.C. tomorrow to answer further questions. Let me tell you, you better be careful, Mr. Fauci, about lying under oath again. And you're going to be asked about that. Rand Paul is going to rake him over the coals tomorrow.
0: I'm looking forward to it.
1: Yeah.
0: I know of nobody who deserves it more. He's in his 80s, by the way.
1: Mm.
0: He was 80 years old when we were going through all of this. And still, you know, like jogging 4 miles a day. So it's not like he's going to slow down or pass away on us anytime soon. But that he's now, what, 80, 84, 85, maybe 80.
1: All I know is I hope he's made things right with his maker, because I'm telling you what, this is about as evil as it gets in my mind, in my heart.
0: He's him and Pol Pot, basically. They can share a cell together. 650 Dixon and Vining, Talk 99.5. Stick around.
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0: Bob G's theme song here. You didn't know much about anything, really. 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We're working on it. We're working on it. Jeff says, Richard, did you say that the Fauci diarrhea is coming out? No, the Fauci diary.
1: Mm-hmm.
0: Fauci diary.
1: Close enough.
2: I don't know. Is there much difference, really?
1: No, there isn't.
0: Angry Trucker, good morning. Hope you all have a great day. If you want to see a true hero in action, go to the Fox News site and find the story of the 16-year-old lifeguard that saved the 10-year-old from drowning.
1: It's an amazing video, and congratulations to the 16-year-old.
0: In California.
1: Yeah.
0: He was pretty amazing.
1: The surf was incredible, and he would not let go of this 10-year-old, and this guy deserves some type of honor because he almost drowned himself. Finally, some people came out to help both of them get closer to shore and out of that water, but it was so rough.
0: Yeah.
1: So, and at 16, wow. Great job. And it's a great story, Angry Trucker. Thanks for bringing it to our attention.
0: Bravo. McGee says, another devastation from the Fauci COVID scam was the closing and destruction of so many small businesses and restaurants, while big box stores could stay open. That was another thing.
1: Nothing made sense with that.
0: Every single time I drove by a Home Depot or a Lowe's and the parking lot was full, I was like, what are we doing?
1: Right.
0: What sense does this make?
1: That doesn't make any sense, no.
0: Why did we close off one of the doors at the Walmart and feed
1: funnel
0: everybody through a single door so we were closer together and more on top of each other? You're like, what? None of this is making sense.
1: And say what you want about our own governor, but the fact that we closed our beaches.
0: Stupid.
1: And that they had patrols on the beach telling people to get off the beach and out of the water.
0: Mm-hmm.
1: And I'm thinking, now, come on. Anybody with any common sense would say, that makes... Talk about the one place you can social distance if that's what's so important.
0: Yeah.
1: Good heavens.
0: Outside.
1: That is... Please... You know, let generations after generations after generations, when we're long gone, Richard, please do not forget COVID-19. Please research this, read a book, whatever, share with your kids, but let us never go through this again.
0: Yeah.
1: I mean, don't be afraid to stand up and say, this isn't right. And all of us in the beginning were like, oh, yeah, we all need to be doing this, the mask, and going through the aisle at dang Publix with arrows on it. You can't go down this aisle. You have to come up the other aisle. And y'all giving each other hell about going down the wrong aisle. Yeah. I'm like, this is insane.
0: You people are out of your minds. And Robbie reminds us that for the first time in history, they closed our churches. And there were there were folks out there who were in the process of arresting people who are trying to open churches or go to church or things of that nature. This is the unspoken part, because it's hard to remember that this happened since we don't have it anymore. But the government was instrumental in what you could and could not say on social media.
1: Mm-hmm.
0: You could not go on, at the time, Twitter and say, hey, I don't think this shot works. You know, they're telling me if I get it, I won't get COVID and I won't spread it. That I've got a friend who got the shots, got COVID. I caught it from him, so that's clearly not true. You couldn't go on social media and say that. They would shut you down. They would ban your account. You couldn't go on YouTube and say anything of that nature. You couldn't put that on Facebook. Meta would take it down before you got a chance to actually get it up there and let anybody see it. They were censoring your speech because they didn't like what you were saying about COVID-19.
1: And that's you've just nailed it. That is probably number one on the list to never forget.
0: Mm-hmm.
1: Because if you cannot share on a platform that was Twitter, X, if you can't share your experiences with other people, and that's really what that platform is for, and somebody shuts it down, that's a disaster. That should never be allowed in America.
0: Absolutely should never have happened. Fact that it did is beyond disturbing, because what it means is all the owners of these companies, they accepted the threats from the government. The government put pressure on them to begin with. And, you know, look, I remember when we had the big bailout, the bank bailout that was, I believe it was on Obama's watch that we were, hold on a second. Some of that was George W. Bush. Some of that, George H.W. Bush. No, George W. Bush. Some of that was George W. He was bailing banks out. They decided that they had to have a big bank bailout. But when Obama took office and he noticed that there were some banks that weren't taking the money, that they were like, no, we don't need it. We're going to be fine. Well, when you start taking federal money, now you're under federal control. Now you owe them and you have to listen to them and you have to do what they say. So Obama decided he was going to go to those banks and say, listen, guys, you're either going to take this money or we're going to make your life a living hell. We're going to send bank regulators in. They're going to go through all of your records with a fine-tooth comb. And they're like, okay, fine, we'll take the money. We'll take it. Because it was making some of the other banks look bad. They were taking the money, and these banks weren't taking the money. And he wanted everybody to look, similar, like it was a crisis that needed government intervention. And that was pretty much, that was pretty much what they did when it came to COVID. They were like, you're going to do what we tell you, and you're not going to print any of this stuff. You're not going to allow people to post this stuff on your social media site. None of that's going to be allowed. Wow.
1: Never forget this, you all.
0: Yeah.
1: Never.
0: That's about as close to being in Nazi Germany as we ever want to be.
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4: A new and stricter dress code is going to go into place this fall on the campus of Tuskegee University. Parents of incoming students were emailed the new policy by the university president, Dr. Mark Brown. The dress code bans the wearing of bonnets, do-rags, and bedroom slippers within classrooms, the dining hall, and at university events. The university is also implementing a stricter cell phone policy for in-class instruction. The cell phones are to be put away during lectures unless the teacher gives specific permission that allows those devices. The response online to this new dress code has been, for the most part, positive. There are a few exceptions, including a writer for Ebony magazine who wrote that promoting these types of dress codes is a sign of Black people being conditioned to alter their behavior and culture to be more acceptable to white culture. I'll be back with more Alabama stories after this.
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4: An evacuation took place this past Monday afternoon in the downtown Birmingham area along 23rd Street South. Those located in the area where the gas leak was occurring were notified to evacuate by an emergency alert put on their phones. An arrest was made on Monday of a suspect in a fatal shooting that occurred in Lee County this past July 11th. The shooting was at a house party with one person being found seriously injured by gunfire. That victim died later at the hospital. Now 18-year-old Raymond Earl of Phoenix City is being charged with murder and being held without bond. I'm Andrea Tice.
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6: Good morning, everyone, and a happy Tuesday to you. It is the 28th of July, 2026. Got a pretty nice looking day in front of us, and I said looking because feeling will be completely different. Only about a 20% chance of a shower, but the high somewhere between 97 and 99 with a heat index of 110. Today is going to be a very, very hot day. So y'all take it easy. You got to be outside. It's going to get a little better tomorrow. 40% chance of showers, high of 91. And then I believe Thursday and Friday we're going to maybe have less humidity in the air, which will make it feel not as oppressive, so to say. Slight chance of rain on Thursday and Friday, highs in the low 90s, like 90, 91. So hang on for that. And if we can get through today, I think we're going to be looking a little bit better for the rest of the work week. But incredibly hot temperatures today. Y'all take it easy.
7: I like a nice dry heat when we can get that.
6: Yeah, it's okay. I don't mind it. It's the humidity, really, that a lot of times makes us feel like, you know, it's 110 out there.
7: Yeah.
6: It really does.
7: Yeah. No question. This is Dixon and Vining. We're on Talk 99.5, as always. 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

0: 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Brian Koberger. You remember him?
1: Mm-hmm. How could we possibly forget?
0: Yeah.
1: Although we'd like to.
0: We would. Let me set the stage here because I'm terrible at this. Valerie's much better at this than I've ever been.
1: I don't know about that.
0: Four students killed in a house in Idaho, right?
1: Mm-hmm.
0: And we thought that the police were clueless. We thought, well, what do you got, Barney Fife up there? They can't find
1: like
0: this
1: that.
0: Guy.
1: Yeah,
0: they
1: can't
0: find. They were just keeping everything very on the DL. They did not want anybody to know what they were doing. And sure enough, we hear that this guy gets picked up and he's in Pennsylvania?
1: Yeah.
0: Where he apparently is from? But they had been doing due diligence to build a case against this guy, Brian Koberger. You know, they found the what do they call it? The sheath
1: for his knife. For his knife, yeah.
0: And it had his thumbprint on it. So right off the bat, you're like, okay, we have a pretty good idea of what this is.
1: We had cameras with the visual of a vehicle, a white vehicle.
0: His vehicle, very clearly his vehicle. They were able to, of course, go through the cell phone records and see this guy had pinged towers right by there and had been through there. And that he had tried to have a relationship with one of the girls in that house, and she was having none of it. Not that that was the reason. I think the reason, I said it at the time, and I may have been wrong then, and if so, I'm still wrong now. He was a criminal justice student. He was, that's what he was majoring in. He was trying to get, I think, a master's in criminal justice. And I thought, much like Alfred Hitchcock's Rope, or the, what was it, Leopold and Loeb? Case, which was in real life, that was Rope, was kind of based on Leopold and Loeb. It was a thrill kill. It was he was there to prove that he knew more than the police, that he was able to do this, and he was going to get away with it, and he was just going to be brilliant. He could not have been more wrong. I mean, the number of ways that he screwed up was phenomenal. Eventually, he ended up pleading guilty to the four murders and got life in prison without possibility of parole.
1: But guess what? He's back.
0: He's decided he doesn't like his guilty plea and he wants to take it back now.
1: A little time in jail and you're like, oh, I need to change my guilty plea.
0: Yeah.
1: I think it's a little late for that. You can try this effort.
0: Yeah. He just found out that jail sucks a lot. And he is not happy with being there and he's trying to figure out how he can get out. And it's like, dude, you can't. You should have thought about this before you went and killed four people in cold blood. You slaughtered them like they were animals. You deserve to be in there. Really, you deserve the electric chair, but you pled out on that to keep yourself from getting it. And now you're trying to figure out how you can slip the noose and not spend the rest of your life in prison? No.
1: Leave him there.
0: Yeah, you get to spend the rest of your life in prison. You claimed and you were asked, when you made this plea, you were asked, are you doing this of your own free will? Yes. Do you think that this is in your best interest? Yes. You know, because the death penalty was staring you in the face.
1: Well, and the other thing is, too, you're in jail. What else do you have to do?
0: Yeah.
1: Seriously.
0: Oh, yeah.
1: I mean, you're done.
0: Yeah.
1: You're going to be there for the rest of your life. And this is what happens when people are sentenced to life in prison.
0: Mm-hmm.
1: They'll just keep appealing and changing things. They don't have there's nothing else to do.
0: Sure.
1: Why not? Yeah, why not give it this effort? And that's what he's thinking. He's like, I don't want to be here the rest of my life. It's time to change this.
0: Go to the gym and work out.
1: Right.
0: Spend a little time in the library.
1: Right.
0: But other than that, yeah.
1: Whatever, work out for 30 minutes, whatever it is, and, you know, you have a couple of square meals, and that's kind of it for the day. I mean, what else do you do?
0: And not very good meals, from what I understand. Ugh. Prison food is supposed to be quite awful. So
1: thank you. I don't want to find out.
0: Might be one of the reasons why he's suddenly decided he doesn't want to spend the rest of his life here, is he's got four consecutive life sentences. They're not being served on top of one another. They're being served one after the other. So if he were to somehow survive, if he dies and then comes back to life, he still has to serve another life term. You know, I mean, nothing. It's not just that there was a mountain of evidence against him. It's that there was not one shred of evidence to suggest that he didn't do it.
1: Mm-hmm.
0: And that was the real problem here. And that, I think, is why he ended up pleading guilty, because he was like, they were going to call, as I recall, his sister to the stand. They were going to have her testify. And I think prosecution said, yeah, we want to talk to her. We want to put her on the stand. And he must have known something, that because that was the thing that everybody says, that's what snapped him and made him go, okay, I'm pleading guilty. Having his sister take the stand was all it took for him to
1: Must have had a mountain of information that what really would have nailed him in the coffin.
0: Might very well have. Mm-hmm. I don't know. I mean, look, we got a couple of high-profile murder trials going on right now with Luigi Mangione and Tyler Robinson, you know, killing the United Healthcare CEO, Brian Thompson, and Charlie Kirk, respectively. So we've got those two that are happening even as we speak. And in both cases, they've had relatives that are going to be testifying. Mm-hmm. Not Mangione. He doesn't have a relative to testify, but he's got enough of another, you know, mountain of evidence against him that he's going to have, you know, serious problems. Tyler Robinson does have some members of his family.
1: And his live-in, whatever that was.
0: Whatever that was, whoever that was. We're not sure exactly.
1: Furry character.
0: Them. Yeah. So, if this is this would set a terrible precedent if any judge was like, "Yeah, okay, we'll go ahead and give you another run at this thing." No. I think every judge that gets this petition needs to shut it down before it gets anywhere and just be like, "Brian,
1: you did it.
0: You're paying the price for it now.
1: You've already been tried.
0: We don't need to set a precedent here." And I do fear that you're gonna get one of these ridiculous lefty lib judges that's going to be like, well, let's hear what he has to say. No, don't let that happen. We had a trial. It's done.
1: You have four families that are grieving for loved ones that are no longer on this earth because of a Koberger. And, leave well enough alone. He was found guilty. Leave him in jail.
0: Well, he pleaded guilty. To be honest, I just said we had a trial. We didn't have a trial. And that's what he's upset about. He's kind of like, now I want to have a trial.
1: No.
0: So forgive us if we don't really take your wishes into consideration at this point. 7:15 with Dixon and Vining, Alabama Tree Pros, ready to come take that tree down for you and do it right and do it fast and do it safely and do it for less, which is important because, look, tree work, not cheap, never going to be cheap. There are a couple of things that can make a difference. So number one is calling Alabama Tree Pros instead of somebody else. Number two is, what if he actually, the guy that comes out can give you some pointers on how to save the tree? Maybe you don't want it to go down. 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
14: Gas leak cleanup continues. They're still keeping the area blocked for safety. 23rd Street South in between 5th Avenue South and 1st Avenue South. I'm Phil Carter in the traffic center.
15: Well, there's really no other way to put it. Today is hot. High temperatures expected to be in the mid-90s. Heat index values between 105 and 109. We have a heat advisory in place until 9 o'clock tonight. Wednesday, scattered showers, a few thunderstorms will push through here as a front drifts to the south. This front, while giving us a little bit of rain tomorrow, will bring about some relatively cooler air for the end of the week, highs near 90, but those heat index values also near 90 with drier air in place. Look for the chance of showers and storms to increase over the Alabama weekend. I'm ABC 3340's meteorologist Evan Chikvera on Talk 99.5.
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0: 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A little Woolly Bully for you there. Their other big song, of course, was Hey There, Little Red Riding Hood. So, he had a thing for wolves. And,
1: it sounds like
0: I don't know what the deal is.
2: Woolly Something bully. About animals.
0: Yeah. He was a wannabe veterinarian. That's what it comes down to. Sam the Sham, he's like, well, if I can't actually work on animals, I'll write songs about them.
1: We should do one on bison, since that man got flipped. Here we go.
0: How about that? Mm-hmm. Yikes.
1: Grandpa's okay, though.
0: Yeah.
1: He's all right.
0: I need to point out, because I heard this now from a couple of people that are like, see, this is why you stay away. I'm like, if you see the whole video, he was staying away. Mm. He wasn't, like, trying to ride the thing or anything. He was across the road. It was lying down. They were looking at it, he and his grandson. Then the thing gets up and comes over and charges him. And he was running as fast as he could.
1: Yeah.
0: He was trying to avoid serpentining everything. It was terrible.
1: We discussed it yesterday that you needed to go up the tree, not around the tree.
0: That would have been good,
1: Because the bison can't go up the tree.
0: Yeah, they can't climb.
1: Yeah. Maybe next time we all, you know, before we get attacked by something, realize what we're dealing with. Because it's a leopard or a bear, it's coming up after you, right?
0: Yeah.
1: And if it's a bison, he can't make it.
0: No opposable thumb. No. That's the problem.
1: All right, folks, a little bit of a break today as far as rain goes. Got about a 40% chance tomorrow. But here's the thing. We've had such a rainy summer. If you've got some issues at home, we're talking water in, you know, like the basement. Maybe it's the crawl space of your home. You don't know who to reach out to. Let me recommend somebody that's been in business for over 65 years. I feel confident you're going to be very happy with David Fevitt and the guys at B-Dry. 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
3: And now, it's Dixon and Vining's top three things you need to know.
1: President Trump spoke yesterday about how the U.S. is handling the war with Iran. Once again, stressed that Iran cannot have a nuclear weapon while he spoke in Michigan at a General Motors event. Markets still kind of volatile. Proof of that, oil prices plunged and markets rallied on the hope of diplomacy and the fact that we went multiple days not bombing Iran. This is day four that we have not bombed them. Crude oil was around $83 a barrel Monday. Israel's Prime Minister Benjamin Netanyahu is in Washington, D.C. today. And Vladimir Zelensky from Ukraine is also going to be talking with President Trump. Netanyahu would like to see a tougher strategy on Iran. And, of course, they have a little bit more skin in the game, so close to Iran. President Trump is considering more strikes similar to Operation Epic Fury. Don't know if that's going to take place, but these talks with Netanyahu will also be about Pickaxe Mountain, where apparently a lot of the enriched uranium and things like that in order to make these nuclear weapons way underground. And Netanyahu apparently has some knowledge and expertise in this and is going to possibly share that with Donald Trump today.
0: You might remember when he gave a speech a couple of years ago, basically detailing Iran's nuclear program in great detail. I mean, he had files and files and files. He said a lot of people, worked very hard to get this information out of Iran, and it, you know, was really very complex. And the left wing media completely ignored him.
1: Yeah,
0: like it didn't happen.
1: Yeah, not good. But they have a lot of knowledge. Israel, so you know, we need to give them a little more credit than I think a lot of the world does because of their military and what they know. And So let's hope good things come out of that meeting today and we get some more answers. Parts of downtown Birmingham evacuated Monday afternoon following what they first said was a gas leak in a storm drain. Now, people were first told to avoid 23rd Street South and 1st Avenue South and then expanded it to 3rd Avenue and 25th. People in the area about 3:30 p.m. yesterday were sent an emergency alert on their phones about the issue. Now, first responders said that a petroleum product is in those storm drains and may have added to this issue. A resident in the area said that there were reports of the smell of gasoline made in the area about 2 weeks ago. So again, as of about 8:30 last night, some of these streets were still closed off because with petroleum in the storm drain, you know, what you don't want is some type of igniter, a fire or an explosion or something like that. It's a really dangerous situation.
0: Absolutely.
1: And again, even some of our clients that are of ours that have businesses in those areas very concerned yesterday, and we understand that. So we'll keep an eye on this today and see if they can resolve that issue. But they don't know how the gas got there, the petroleum.
0: Yeah,
1: they have no idea how it got there.
0: How did it get down in there? They need to find that source and cut it off because... And then try to get the stuff out of there.
1: Absolutely.
0: Or let it dissipate naturally. I don't know.
1: Yep. And finally, this story, Senator Tommy Tuberville, of course, running for governor of the state of Alabama. He's working a little ahead of the game, which is, you know, there's nothing wrong with pre-planning. I think that's positive. He's very optimistic that he's probably going to win this. But he wants to find ways to cut waste and any duplications in state government here in Alabama. A bit of streamlining, so to say. The team is going to include those with experience in energy, prison, healthcare, and those with knowledge about the cannabis industry, also public safety, transportation, education, economic development are all the priorities that Tommy Tuberville and his administration will get into. And again, nothing wrong with getting ahead of the game. I like to see this. That means day one, he'll be ready to hit the ground running if he wins the governorship. So we'll see.
0: When he wins the governorship.
1: Yeah, I think he's more of a when I win.
0: Yeah.
1: You know.
0: Well, I mean, the competition is Doug Jones. He's beaten him once. I don't know that Doug is really considered a... I mean, think about this. He ran again, you know, for the Senate seat after he won it in the special election, and he got his eyes beat out. I mean, it was nasty. It was, you know, and a lot of it has to do with the fact that he made all these claims and promises about what he was going to do once he got into the Senate, and then he did exactly what Chuck Schumer told him to, you know? So that whole, I'm an independent guy, I have my own mind, turned out to be a bunch of hooey. And so I think people don't forget that. I think they look at how he behaved then, and they look at the possibility of him being governor, and they think, no, I don't like it. I don't think it's a good idea. Here's a question for you. Do you dress MAGA? What does that even mean? Well, there's a stylist who has come up with the code for dressing MAGA. Yeah.
1: Okay.
0: Yeah. Big article in the Huffington Post. I'm going to share it with you in just a few minutes. Dixon and Vining, Talk 99.5, talk99.5.com. 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
10: Gas leak cleanup continues. They're still keeping the area blocked for safety. 23rd Street South in between 5th Avenue South and 1st Avenue South. I'm Phil Carter in the traffic center.
11: Well, there's really no other way to put it. Today is hot. High temperatures expected to be in the mid-90s. Heat index values between 105 and 109. We have a heat advisory in place until 9 o'clock tonight. Wednesday, scattered showers, a few thunderstorms will push through here as a front drifts to the south. This front, while giving us a little bit of rain tomorrow, will bring about some relatively cooler air for the end of the week, highs near 90, but those heat index values also near 90 with drier air in place. Look for the chance of showers and storms to increase over the Alabama weekend. I'm ABC 30 through 40's meteorologist Evan Chikvera on Talk 99.5.
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0: Yeah. 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

0: 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So there's a guy who is talking about what constitutes mega wear, mega aesthetics, okay? Beauty often comes up first, from the oft-criticized conservative girl makeup to the so-called Mar-a-Lago face, trend in cosmetic surgery. But style watchers, you know, as long as I live, I believe the most insulting thing you could ever call me is a style watcher.
1: Is that like almost like an influencer, but a step down?
0: Yeah, what exactly are you doing with your life if you're a style watcher?
1: I don't know what that is.
2: What exactly are you doing with your life if you call yourself an influencer?
1: Are you making a lot of money doing that?
0: I have no idea.
1: I don't either.
0: They say politics can also show up clearly in clothing. Edith Chan, not a guy, Edith Chan, says, when I look at fashion today, clothes become kind of a visual language. She is a celebrity stylist and image consultant. Mm. Communicates values, identity, and sometimes politics without a single word being spoken. At one end of the spectrum are the overt markers like MAGA hats, campaign t-shirts, and slogan-heavy merch. Loud garments drenched in red, white, and blue also carry a strong association with conservative politics in the modern age. But what I find more interesting are the subtle signals, the ones that aren't political on their own but start to feel coded in certain contexts, says Edith. Yeah.
1: Such as?
0: Mm-hmm. Tweed. Yep. Tweed jackets, dresses, and Chanel-adjacent silhouettes seem to have become staples of MAGA-coded style, perhaps fittingly so,
1: tweed,
0: given Coco Chanel's complicated political history.
1: Really?
0: That's what the claim is, yes. Huh. Now, there's, you know, paragraphs and paragraphs written about each one of these things, but I'm not going to read them all. You can go find the HuffPost, you know, story yourself if you want
2: Huffington Post.
0: Yeah.
2: There we go. Okay.
0: Tuckernuck.
2: Bless you.
0: One of the most popular tweed dresses among D.C. conservatives is the $298 Jackie shift dress from Tuckernuck, a clothing and lifestyle retailer selling a preppy aesthetic that the founders describe as classic, timeless, and all-American.
1: Hmm.
0: Yeah, okay.
1: Tuckernuck.
0: Tuckernuck.
1: Okay.
0: Mm. Fun to say.
1: Wow.
0: Loud luxury handbags.
2: Loud. Okay. Mm.
1: Luxury.
0: While old money style
2: luxury handbag
0: typically favors quiet luxury, the MAGA version seems to mix in conspicuous branding. I'm going to dive in on Carolyn Leavitt because right now she's the one person facing the public every day, justifying the decisions of the Trump administration, said style and cultural commentator Chelsea Perry. Her White House style so far has favored a few of the big international luxury brands like Louis Vuitton, Gucci, and Jimmy Choo. Okay. Pointed toe nude heels. Not even getting into that.
2: I don't even know what that is.
0: Large cross necklaces. Puffy sleeves and prairie dresses.
2: But I don't want to be a pirate.
0: I don't want to be a pirate. I heard that. I got more of it. It's on my phone, interestingly. I read a different version of this article earlier this morning. And
1: this
0: I saved
1: one is a little cumbersome and very long.
0: It is. Well, so was the original one here.
1: Uh-huh.
0: Here we go. Style experts break down the sign of a MAGA-coated outfit in men.
1: Oh, in men. Let's hear this one, yes.
0: Okay.
1: Yes.
0: How about, let me shoot past again, a lot of wraparound sunglasses. Yeah. Don't look at me like that. I'm not writing the article.
1: I know.
0: Once associated with athletes and Y2K aesthetics, wraparound sunglasses have taken on a more loaded cultural meaning in recent years. For many, these close-fitting, often reflective frames have become a kind of visual shorthand for a particular version of right-leaning masculinity.
1: It's a pair of sunglasses for the love.
0: Baseball caps, especially in red and camo.
1: Oh, come on.
0: First thing that typically comes to mind when we discuss MAGA-coated menswear is the red Make America Great Again hat, said one of these style watchers. However, the impact of this statement piece has expanded well beyond a single hat style to include a broader array of politically coded headwear. These hats come in various colors, but often include an option in red or camouflage, reflecting American pride and a traditional embrace of masculinity. How about the all-black tech bro look? We're guilty of this. Wearing, you know, black jeans, black shirt, black shoes.
1: Oh, the people have done that for years. It doesn't mean you're MAGA.
0: That's where they're getting Steve Jobs. Yeah. You know, yeah. They say Elon Musk, Jeff Bezos.
2: I don't think Steve Jobs is a MAGA.
0: No.
1: That's
0: not.
1: What I mean. That just takes that away.
0: Neither is Mark Zuckerberg, by the way, but he also, you know, dressed. But they say, you know, if you're not a tech bro and you're wearing the black, then, you know, that's MAGA. You're MAGA.
2: Mm. Uber, maybe I just want something simple.
0: Uber tight shirts and pants.
2: What? Uber tight. Mm.
0: Something to be said about the most popular far-right influencers exclusively wearing slim, tight pants. Part of that is because of how tied masculinity is to physical fitness and looking as muscular as possible. I think back to, you know, Pete Hegseth. He'll occasionally wear some pegged jeans that I just look at and go, one size up, maybe, Pete. Maybe one more.
1: He's styling.
0: Tactical and military-inspired gear.
1: Okay.
0: Yeah. Red, white, and blue, and gold.
1: No, that's American. Every American could wear that and probably should. That's not MAGA.
0: All of this is polos, khakis, and other preppy country club flair. This is ridiculous.
1: This is ridiculous. You're exactly right. That is so dumb.
0: But, you know, here's what, and we ran across this. Remember when the woman from the Smithsonian was being questioned by the House of Representatives, the leader of the Smithsonian, mm-hmm. because of the basically the Museum of American
1: Museum
0: History.
1: It has all been redone.
0: Had stuff in there like politeness is a symbol and a sign of white supremacy. You're like, what? Politeness is a symbol and a sign of white supremacy? Being on time is a symbol and a sign of white supremacy.
1: Don't be on time. Yeah. Let's see where that gets you. Yeah.
2: And make sure that you're
1: rude.
2: And
1: be rude advice. Well.
0: But this is what gets me. If you dress nice, you wear a collared shirt to go to a restaurant.
1: Right. And you're polite.
0: And your significant other is wearing a tweed suit because she
1: MAGA.
0: Just came from work.
1: Well, that's terrible. You're making a generalization that makes no sense.
0: It's, of course, ridiculous.
1: It is.
0: But, this is what they're reduced to now at the Huffington Post, writing about fashion, clothing, and how you can tell someone's MAGA just by what they're wearing. How silly.
1: That is stupid.
0: How absolutely stupid.
1: It is silly.
0: You know,
1: I think this person is trying to, you know, confirm their job.
0: We should have all been taught as children, you know, if you're early, you're on time. If you're on time, you're late. Mm-hmm. That's pretty classic.
1: Yep, I like that.
0: B, yes, sir. No, sir. Yes, ma'am. No, ma'am. I still say it even though I'm 62 years old. Mm-hmm. I'm still a yes, ma'am guy. I guess I'll always be one. There's nothing wrong with please and thank you.
1: I think that's wonderful. We don't do that enough.
0: Yeah. Just politeness is the lubricant that makes society work.
1: Yeah, because so many people aren't polite anymore.
0: Sad but true.
1: Like you hold a door or something like that.
0: Yeah.
1: How many times have you done that? And they just walk right on through and off to the parking lot to their car. They're going. You're like, you're welcome.
0: It's okay with me. You don't have to thank me.
1: I know,
0: me
1: but I'm just saying. Yeah. I mean, how hard is that to do?
0: Not hard at all.
2: No.
0: I'm doing it for me, not for you. But
1: right.
2: I mean, if they're within a few steps of me and I get to the door first, I'll be more than happy to hold the door open for somebody.
0: Absolutely.
2: I don't care who they are.
1: Yeah.
2: What? Doesn't matter.
0: No.
1: Or if somebody does it for me, somebody takes the time to stand there and open a door or hold the door open. Thank you.
0: recently.
1: That is so nice of you. Thank you.
0: When women started complaining about it, saying it's a, you know, patriarchy thing.
1: I do it for people. People do it for me. I don't, male, female, it doesn't matter.
0: What I do if there's a woman coming is I will actually close the door and lean against her and keep them from getting in.
1: Of course you do.
0: That's what I do.
1: Of course you
0: I'm
1: do.
0: I'm like, I'm not part of the patriarchy. I won't be opening the door or even letting you in here. How about that?
1: Richard.
0: This is for women's rights.
2: And she left.
1: Oh, no. It's nice to do that.
0: Yeah.
1: I mean, it's just nice. It's
0: I can't for the life of me understand it. Because this is, make no mistake, they're putting this down. They're saying, you shouldn't be wearing these clothes, you MAGA people. This is, you know, people will spot you from a mile away. How dare you have an expensive international handbag, a nice Louis Vuitton.
1: It doesn't matter if women were to go to a small little handbag, they'd be like, oh, that's MAGA
0: now.
1: That's
0: right, no matter
1: what. It's a small little handbag.
0: It doesn't matter.
1: This is ridiculous.
0: No,
1: I mean,
0: exactly
1: this woman's
0: right.
1: Ridiculous.
0: Don't be polite. Don't be on time. Don't dress nicely. Otherwise, you're a white supremacist.
1: This is the dumbest thing
0: what
1: ever.
0: What do you think you're doing? How dare you?
1: It's like the interview, the Fox interviews this woman about, you know, the Democrat socialists, and she's running through the litany of everything you need to do away with, the Supreme Court, open borders, no prisons.
0: Yeah.
1: I'm like, yeah, just don't do any of it. Right. I mean, it doesn't make any sense at all.
0: Why would we need any of those things?
1: Maybe you shouldn't breathe air. How about that? What do you think of that?
0: Totally unnecessary.
1: Totally unnecessary.
0: That's what the Democratic Socialists of America are here for. Trying to point
1: we're
0: that out to you.
1: Living in Lululand.
0: Oh, boy. 747 Dixon inviting Talk 99.5, talk99.5.com. 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
15: Well, there's really no other way to put it. Today is hot. High temperatures expected to be in the mid-90s. Heat index values between 105 and 109. We have a heat advisory in place until 9 o'clock tonight. Wednesday, scattered showers, a few thunderstorms will push through here as a front drifts to the south. This front, while giving us a little bit of rain tomorrow, will bring about some relatively cooler air for the end of the week. Highs near 90, but those heat index values also near 90 with drier air in place. Look for the chance of showers and storms to increase over the Alabama weekend. I'm ABC 30 through 40's meteorologist Evan Chikvera on Talk 99.5.
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0: 7:52, Talk 99.5, talk99.5.com. We're hearing now that Donald Trump is going to speak at Lindsey Graham's funeral and somehow make it all about him. So
1: let's hope he doesn't.
0: Yeah. Oh, he's got a gift for that. Oh,
1: it's all about Lindsey.
0: He has got a gift for that. I mean, he did it at Charlie Kirk's funeral, didn't he?
1: I know. It's...
0: Got up there and rambled incoherently for a good long while and made sure that he...
1: Let's... Maybe not talk about the war or anything else. Maybe the good things that Lindsey did and, you know, how hard he worked and his service to the country, et cetera, et cetera.
0: 2 years ago, our country was in the toilet. Everybody was talking about how terrible it was.
1: Yeah, he's not good at that.
0: Now we're the hottest thing. Everybody wants to do business with us. Jeff says, just in case you're wondering, your signal in Clanton is basically non-existent right now. It sucks. I'm very sorry. I really am. We're working to fix that, correct that. It's taking a minute. It's a little more complex than we originally thought it was.
1: Got an update yesterday on it. Yes, it's going to be a little while longer.
0: Sorry about that.
1: I know, y'all. No one hates it more than us.
0: Really?
1: How about that?
0: Yeah. Because now we're just an average station. We used to have the biggest signal in this state. We were going up to Madison and down to Montgomery and basically, you know, would regularly get into Mississippi. People would get calls from Mississippi the other way, you know, past Sylacauga. And now we're just an average radio station with an average footprint, kind of like
1: maybe,
0: just the Birmingham metro area.
1: Maybe with all this newness,
0: yeah,
1: it'll be even better.
0: We can hope.
1: Even stronger.
0: That would be good.
1: Huh? Yes.
0: Yeah.
1: We can really do better.
0: Just really start resonating out there, baby. Mm-hmm. Lynn says, is work clothes MAGA? Blue jeans? Leather work boots, too? Yeah, probably.
1: That probably falls in the category.
0: Think about it. The Huffington Post is exactly right. Liberals aren't considerate. They're never on time. And they do not know what decent dress attire is, says Brian. Okay. Bama says, so if you don't have blue hair or nose rings or look like you have no purpose in life, then you're MAGA. Okay, color me MAGA. I can handle that. Okay. Men and women wearing well-worn work boots, jeans, and T-shirts is usually a dead giveaway that you're in the presence of MAGA blue-collar folks.
1: Mm-hmm.
0: Folks that actually work. When conservatives point out the silly foibles of the left that is racist hate, but when the left does it, that is unlocking the secret code of white national bigotry by speaking truth to lies. So says McGee. Steve West, king of the bumper music. Very nice.
1: Thanks, Philip.
0: Appreciate you, man.
1: Mm-hmm. Yes, he is.
0: Valerie was just talking about something that I wanted to get into today off the air, but I wanted to get into it on the air, and that is the Democratic Socialists of America and how they're finally getting their feet held to the fire and being asked, like, what exactly do you stand for? And we're getting we're going to abolish the Senate. We're going to get rid of the presidency. The Supreme Court is going to be chosen by the House of Representatives. And, you know, that
1: border, open up prisons, no more prisons.
0: No more prisons, no more police.
1: No more ICE, no more police.
0: All of this.
1: I just wonder what that world looks like. I don't think I want to live in that.
0: But then you back it up with an important point you just made that you watched Pete Buttigieg being interviewed on Fox News over the weekend.
1: Yeah.
0: And the man didn't have a platform.
1: No, none.
0: He was asked specifically, like, what is your platform? You're running for president right now. You're number two in the polls behind AOC. What's your platform?
1: Yeah, couldn't answer it.
0: He basically just talked and said words, and it just went around in a circle, and there was there.
1: And there was a lot of talking negatively about this and that, about what the president had done. And what I'm loving about the interviewing on Fox is they just let him let the rope go.
0: Sure.
1: Just let it out, let it out, let it out, let it out. Don't try to reel him back in or debate him or go, because they're drowning in their own words is what they're doing.
0: But these two things, the DSA and their ridiculous concepts, and Pete Buttigieg, for that matter, Kamala Harris, AOC, not having a platform, they're connected. Mm-hmm. I mean, why is the DSA getting any kind of traction at all? The Democratic Socialists of America getting any kind of traction? Because the Democratic Party has never been more rudderless and more leaderless. They have absolutely nothing to offer. I mean, nothing. When they talk about, Trump, we have to stop Trump. Trump has to be stopped. What specifically do you want to stop? Well, they can't say, well, I want to open the border up again.
1: Yeah.
0: Because America's in favor of a closed border,
1: yeah,
0: you know?
1: And that was another thing she asked Buttigieg was about the economy, because he was complaining about the economy.
0: Yeah.
1: That Trump ran on this or that and the gas prices would be down. And she said, well, what would you do?
0: Yeah.
1: I mean, in a situation where we have Iran with a nuclear bomb, are we going to have another presidency where no one does anything and they just allow them to have that capability?
0: Mm-hmm.
1: You know, so he's criticizing Trump about that. And she's trying to say, well, economically, then what would you do for the American people? Couldn't give an answer.
0: Nope.
1: There's no answer to that. All
0: nope.
1: you want to do is criticize what conservatives and Republicans have done so far. And it hasn't gone perfect because you're in a war. And that's part of the problem right now with this in Iran. And I think a lot of people are like, could we get this done so
0: we'd
1: can
0: like to.
1: But, you know, that's part of it. So, you know, he's beating a dead horse every time he talks about, well, the economy and look what Trump has done and the gas prices are ridiculous and food prices are ridiculous. Yeah, we got a little issue. It's called Iran.
0: Well, there's one of two things happening here, not just with Buttigieg, but with the entire what one would call mainstream Democratic Party. Issue number one is, maybe they don't have a platform. Maybe they don't have anything to stand on. They've been so invested in hate Trump, stop Trump, whatever it may be, no matter what he does or says, it must be bad because he's the one doing it, that they never have taken the time to really sort of develop their own ideas about what needs to be done here. I mean, I haven't heard them come up with a plan for national health care aside from Medicare for all. Well, talk to people who are on Medicare and find out how happy they are. Many of them
1: don't care for it at all.
0: When you look at a government-run health care program, you can look at the VA. A lot of soldiers, a lot of veterans upset with the VA. Many are fine with it. They think it's doing a great job, but then there are a lot who are just like, no, this is a nightmare. It's a bureaucratic disaster. Okay. So, but they don't have any ideas or they don't have any plans. That's option one. Here's option two. They do have plans. They do have ideas. They just know that they're unpopular, so they can't share them with the American people. I'll take it back to Doug Jones when he was running for Senate. He had ads running. Nowhere on there did you see the word Democrat. At no point did he admit to being a Democrat, because if he did, in the state of Alabama, he was dead meat. There was no chance that he was going to get elected. So he had to sell himself as, oh, look, I'm a moderate. I'm my own man. I'm going to be my own guy, blah, blah, blah. Et cetera, et cetera. Then he got in and did exactly what he was told to do by Chuck Schumer, as expected. So, yeah, either they don't have a plan or they have a plan and it's so unpopular they don't dare share it with you. Neither one of those is good. In fact, they're both quite terrible.
1: Then going up against the socialists, it's almost like a split party. What do you do with that?
0: Yeah.
1: You know, you two have, you do. Democrats have a split party and they got one that's beginning to gain some traction here, but good Lord, if they were to ever win, help us all.
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4: The Alabama Trucking Association has removed 900 illegal operators off the roadways here in the state. The association has done so in cooperation with the U.S. Department of Transportation and the Federal Motor Carrier Safety Administration. The actions have been taken ever since the state legislature passed a new law earlier this year that requires anyone driving a tractor trailer to have a commercial driver's license that has been authorized within the U.S. The driver must also be able to speak proficient English. The secretary for the Alabama Law Enforcement Agency, Hal Taylor, has also revealed that there has been a 20% reduction in fatal crashes involving these commercial trucks compared to this time last year. I'll be back with more Alabama stories after this.
5: 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I'm also the host of 1819 News, the podcast, and we'd love for you to join us by listening to our weekly show on all the top podcast apps, both in audio and video format. At 1819 News, the podcast, we are in pursuit of a free and flourishing Alabama. 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
4: A Madison County man is charged with rape involving a juvenile. 59-year-old Michael McGilton was arrested after an investigation was conducted at a home in Newmarket. He's now facing second-degree sexual assault charges. A trial has been delayed that involves a man accused of killing Bibb County Deputy Brad Johnson back in June of 2022. The attorneys for the suspect, Austin Patrick Hall, filed a motion for the trial to be delayed from its start date of September 28th of this year. The attorneys cited scheduling conflicts as the reason for this delay. And a $1,000 reward is now being offered to find a missing Brundage man. 66-year-old Ricky Wheeler was last seen on July 3rd walking from his home on Martin Luther King Drive in that town. I'm Andrea Tice.
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6: Good morning, Birmingham. It is 8:06. Dixon inviting the 28th of July of 2026. Got a hot one today, getting up into the upper 90s. Going to feel like over 100, that heat index. It's cooler before we invented that. Tomorrow, mostly cloudy in 91, sunny in 92 on Thursday. And again, we're dealing here with reducing humidity as time goes by. So it'll actually be hot, but it ain't going to feel as hot. It's going to be nice. Once you get that humidity out of the way, it certainly does create a whole new atmosphere.
7: Amen.
6: It makes it easier for Richard to breathe, too, once we get the humidity gone. That's why I did not leave the house at all on Sunday. I did not step one foot outside
7: wise,
6: of my
7: wise.
6: Home. I looked at my truck sitting out there in the driveway, and I went, I should really put that in the garage. I had to unload my drums and everything. I was like, no, I'd have to go outside for that.
7: Just leave it.
6: And I'm not doing it.
7: It'll be fine.
6: It sat there in the driveway until I took off this morning. I went outside yesterday only to get the garbage to the street. I mean, I'm a prisoner in my own home now, thanks to this breathing condition. But it's dehumidified in there.
7: Yeah, how's the dehumidifiers working?
6: Oh, man, they are just going.
7: How many times a day are you emptying?
6: Four.
7: Whoa!
6: Yep, four times a day. It's every 6 hours. They generate 3 gallons of water, which means there's a half gallon of water coming out of my air every hour. Think about that.
7: That's pretty wild.
6: That's a lot of humidity.
7: I have one in the basement, and it goes about 12 hours, and then it needs emptying.
6: You don't have the ability to hook a hose up to it? And
7: you could, but there's a little more to it. And I haven't gotten to that point where I'm like, you know what? I'm sick and tired of emptying this. But I'm getting close.
6: I bet. Yeah. I bet. Yeah, I could hook up a hose to either of mine, but I don't want a hose running through my house or anything. You know, I mean, one of them sitting in the living room. When things dry out and when that humidity level that is shown on my dehumidifier drops to about 50% and stays there, then I can turn them off. You know, I'm not going to have to worry about it, but it's been horrible lately. Nonetheless, okay, this is an interesting fact. People that are shopping at Kohl's are getting a little ticked off. Apparently, they now have that zigzag method of getting out where you have to walk among all these products.
7: They, what is it, IKEA, that makes you go through the store in a certain way?
6: Yes.
7: Well, this is, and Walmart does it too, where they put you through some Walmarts.
6: Yeah, that's
7: they put
6: true,
7: you
6: yeah.
7: through that line.

0: And on both sides of you, just gum and snacks and more candy and lipstick and balm. And
1: I'll tell you who's the worst at this. Home Goods. You ever been to Home Goods?
0: Same thing.
1: And the clothing store that they're associated with is right next door. I can't think of
0: it. TJ Maxx?
1: TJ Maxx. Yep. That's what it is, Same thing. Yeah, you have to walk through the long...
0: They got it down. They know what they're doing.
1: Oh, yeah, absolutely. They're like,
0: this is like the kids at the grocery store when we were young.
1: Yeah.
0: They put the candy right there as you're checking out. But it was in a small, you know, just a limited area. This is like you're walking through a half mile of junk stuff that you're supposed to pick up.
1: Things you don't really need, don't really want.
0: Right.
1: Until you see them. And then suddenly it's like, I've got to have one of those. No, you don't.
0: How many times do you pick up something?
1: Well, when I go to Home Goods, because I'm buying quite a bit of stuff there, as I'm continuing, my home continues to evolve in terms of decoration. I'm taking some old stuff down and putting some new stuff up, and Home Goods has a great collection of that. I picked up an original King Kong movie poster there a couple of weeks ago. It was really good.
0: You got to have that.
1: Framed already and good to go and so on and so forth. But I always pick up some Jelly Belly jelly beans on my way out because I love them. And they're hard to find nowadays. I mean, I'll go into grocery store candy aisles, no jelly beans. Can't find them for nothing. Or they'll have, like, the Jelly Bellies, and they'll be the sour flavor. I'm like, I don't want that. I want the regular Jelly Bellies. Yeah. What's wrong with it? So, yeah, every time I go through, I buy them just to have so that I know later I can open them up and enjoy. They're 4 calories a piece.
0: Mm-hmm.
1: They're fat-free.
0: Yeah.
1: So there's a lot
0: to do without that.
1: There's a lot to like about them. Anyway. But yeah, I think it is kind of sucking people in, and folks are beginning to complain about it and saying, like, hey, my impulse buy, I don't have any control over it. You need to stop doing this.
0: One way to solve that. Quit shopping there.
1: Yeah.
0: Right? Isn't that the fix?
1: Maybe you need.
0: If you're that aggravated with Kohl's.
1: Or build up some self-control.
0: That
1: stop buying stuff.
0: Sure.
1: Yeah.
0: So just put on some blinders between where you purchase whatever it is, like you found what you want. Just close your eyes and find your way all the way to the front register and then open them up.
1: Yeah.
0: You know, and that way you miss
1: you can do it. You can do it.
0: You can do it.
1: I have that power. Last time I was at Kohl's, okay, I used to buy a lot of clothing at Kohl's, but they stopped carrying some lines that I really liked, and so I quit shopping there. The funny thing about Kohl's is that they'll have a, you know, price on a product. Be like, this is $125. You go, that's a lot for this, you know, whatever it is. And then you get to the checkout, and they're like, are you using your Kohl's charge? Yes. Okay, there's 20% off right there.
0: Mm-hmm.
1: And then, do you have Kohl's cash? Yeah, I do. All right, there's another 30% off on top of that. And then, so, you know, you end up, you pay like, you know, $16.50 for this thing. And I'm just like, why don't you just price it what it is?
0: Yeah, that part's a little
1: stop all this nonsense.
0: Or you get some of that Kohl's cash. Well, you can't use it on this purchase.
1: That's
0: right. You have to come back. And I'm like, can I walk out the front door and come back in and use it?
1: Walk
0: no, you
1: right
0: have to
1: back.
0: Use it on another day. What? Oh, I hate the games.
1: No, the last time I was there, I wanted one of those pasta.
2: Now we got to go help.
1: Hello. I wanted to get one of those pasta dealios. It's for making pasta, and you attach it to your mixer, your big old, what is it? Not a Rite Aid mixer, a Rite
0: Aid. KitchenAid.
1: KitchenAid.
0: The KitchenAid.
1: Right, Rite Aid, KitchenAid.
0: I knew what you meant.
1: Yeah.
0: Rite Aid's that old grocery store.
1: Right.
0: Yeah.
1: So I go in there, and there it is. I've got the...
0: Not grocery store, drugstore.
1: Yeah, we're...
0: Golly, hey, two pieces.
1: We're very
3: them too.
1: We can't complain about Joe Biden any longer.
0: Hey, listen, I corrected you. You better help me when I say
1: right.
0: Rite Aid's grocery store.
1: My bad.
0: Store.
1: It didn't register.
0: Although they do have a lot of groceries in there. It could be a grocery store.
1: No, they don't anymore.
0: Not
1: They're closed.
0: Anymore, right?
1: They're all closed.
0: But when they were open, that was part of their problem.
1: I went in and I got they had one sitting there on the shelf at Kohl's, the pasta maker dealio for your KitchenAid.
0: Yeah.
1: And it didn't have a price on it.
0: Oh, gosh.
1: I was like...
0: Okay. And there's no checker anywhere. And you're like, can somebody give me a price on this?
1: So I carried it all the way up to the front. And I said...
0: How much is
1: I said, I'm not buying this until I know how much it is. And she rang it up and it was $300. And I said...
0: Oh, wow.
1: Now I'm not buying it at all.
0: No.
1: I said, you want me to put it back? Are you going to put it back? She goes, I'll put it back. Don't worry about it. But I'm sorry, the KitchenAid was $260.
0: Yeah. Those are expensive.
1: the pasta maker
0: is
1: $300?
0: Jeez.
1: No. I don't think so.
0: Just wait for that sucker to go on sale, Richard. It'll go on sale.
1: You know what I did? I bought one online, knockoff version, $80.
0: Yeah.
1: Everything I needed, nothing I didn't. Mm-hmm. Worked out perfectly.
0: I've been waiting on that slushy machine to go down in price.
1: Yeah.
0: And I think it's Amazon now that has one that's comparable to the expensive $300 one. And it's like $120 or something.
1: Is it the Snoopy snow cone?
0: No. This is like, you know, your margarita dealio.
1: Oh, yeah.
0: Frozen daiquiris.
1: Gotcha.
0: And, you know, margaritas or, you sure. know, non-alcoholic, you could make it for the kids.
1: Sure.
0: But I've been watching those for a while, and I'm like, God, they're expensive.
1: Yes, indeedy.
0: Those and the little ice maker, you know, the outside the refrigerator ice maker mm-hmm. things now. Those were really high at one time, and now the price has come down.
1: The one that you put on the counter, the countertop?
0: Yeah, I have one that really works. And the reason I have it is because my ice maker is not, when I moved into my new house, there's not one on the outside of the door.
1: Mm.
0: It's in the bottom drawer all the way in the back. And I'm like, I am not really. So it's on the counter. And I'm like, okay. I finally broke down and bought one.
1: Okay. I had one of those countertop models because we were just going through ice at a breakneck speed. This is in Florida. And of course, it was hot and drinking a lot of tea and a lot of water and, you know, keeping it cold. And so, yeah, we were tearing through ice to the point where the ice maker in the fridge couldn't keep up. So I got one of those countertop things. Well, that was just a pain. You constantly had to put water in it. You had to fill it. Then it would kick ice out. And if you didn't use it pretty quickly, it would melt on you and start over. I was just like, I finally just said, you know what? Screw it. I went to Lowe's.
0: What'd you buy?
1: I bought a commercial grade ice maker
0: yes.
1: that you put, and I put it under the counter. I installed it under the counter in my bar, hooked it up to the drain. It was $1,200.
0: Yeah.
1: It was $1,200. It was the best $1,200 I ever spent.
0: Yeah, my parents had one in our house, and it was fantastic. Because when, you know, you had people over, you always had plenty of ice.
1: You open that door up, and you take the scoop, and, you know, you get as much as you want, and it never runs out.
0: That's one of those. I have a list. When I finally build the house that I want, when I build that house, that's on the list.
1: Okay.
0: Is it, you know, a commercial grade ice machine.
1: I just want to say, how old are you?
0: I don't know.
1: Okay.
0: That's what I'm saying. It's
1: TikTok.
0: It's a pipe dream.
1: TikTok.
0: It's a pipe dream. There's not enough time in my life. I've run out of time.
1: You and me both, sister.
0: You know what I'm saying?
1: You and me both. I think we're both where we're going to be for a while
0: It'll be one of those tiny homes that I move into.
1: Oh, there you go.
0: With an ice maker.
1: Look, man.
0: Hey, look, that lady's got a tiny home with an ice maker.
1: I'm really looking to downsize as I move along here, and I can see myself in my mid-70s, living in like a three-room place.
0: Three-room, not much to clean, right by the water.
1: Yep.
0: The boat's right there. Go right on out. That's it.
1: Convenient.
0: One umbrella, one chair.
1: Nice. Yeah.
0: Maybe two chairs.
1: No, there's nobody else in my fantasy going forward. I live alone in that little three-room house.
0: Oh, it's nice.
1: That's my thing, or apartment, really.
0: Are you going to have a housekeeper, somebody to come clean it for
1: absolutely.
0: You?
1: Absolutely.
0: Yeah, you need that
1: no,
0: service.
1: No, I want a condo, though, because I don't want to have to, like, do anything on the outside. I don't want to have to mow the lawn or trim the hedges or anything like that.
0: Oh, I'm totally with you on that.
1: And if something breaks, I can call the super and say, somebody get up here and fix this thing
0: That'd be nice.
1: That's the way.
0: You know what?
1: That's the dream.
0: We are living Spud's life.
1: That's exactly right. That's what we're looking for.
0: We are Spud.
1: Speaking of which, Spud will be here in Valerie's place next Monday.
0: Mm-hmm.
1: So if you need your Spud fix,
0: he'll be here.
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10: We have collision 65 south before Highway 31, exit 231 in Shelby County. And we have police activity on 20 east at I-459, exit 136. The right-hand shoulder's blocked in Irondale. I'm Phil Carter in the traffic center.
11: We're gearing up with likely the hottest day so far this summer. Highs near 97 degrees in Birmingham this afternoon. And heat index values climbing as hot as 110 degrees with the high levels of humidity. Mainly sunny with no rain to help cool us down. The National Weather Service has placed the heat advisory on all of central Alabama through 9 p.m. tonight to warn of the extreme heat, especially for those working and playing outside. Take breaks when needed and drink plenty of water. The rest of the week, temperatures come down to the low 90s, more clouds and a couple rain showers tomorrow, lower humidity Thursday and Friday. I'm ABC 30 through 40 meteorologist Emma Kate Cowan on Talk 99.5.
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1: it.
0: You want to go. Our good friends, Craig and Keith and the guys over at Birmingham Broker, again, one of the businesses that we love and was affected a little bit about this petroleum product that was in the storm drain. That was not far from around, it's right around the area, Birmingham Broker. But listen, these guys are ready to assist you day in and day out with anything you need when it comes to selling your used car. But here's the nice part. 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Well, you know what? 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
2: And now, it's Dixon and Vining's top three things you need to know.
1: Well, you pretty much know all the headlines. We have given them to you through the course of the morning, so we'll get to some of the stuff we haven't touched upon, like Donald Trump demanding the Save America Act be passed before the Senate break. I don't know that that's going to happen. They usually take pretty much the entire month of August off, you know, and then once Labor Day has come and gone, then they kick in big time with, you know, campaigning and whatnot. And I'm not sure the Senate is going to be able to pull this off, because you're talking about having to do a whole filibuster or terminate the filibuster, which, boy, to me, that's such a
0: leap. You need to be careful with that.
1: That is so scary to me.
0: Yeah.
1: You terminate the filibuster. Maybe if you pass the Save America Act, then, you know, like I said, it'll be more difficult for Democrats to get elected, because they won't be able to cheat, that's for sure. However, I think it'll get tied up in court. I don't think it would actually work in this election. I don't think you'd ever actually get it pass through and get it done and get it all cleared through the Supreme Court and whatnot
0: but it's so
1: before
0: important.
1: The election.
0: We've so desperately, I mean, I would call it probably one of the most important acts that we've seen in a long time that really needs to pass.
1: I agree.
0: And I really pray that this happens under Donald Trump's watch. If we don't get secure elections, and this is for America, folks. This isn't left or right. But you're right. Democrats try to find a way to wiggle through all of this. And if anybody says, well, I don't think we need to use ID in elections on election day, why would we need to do that? Why wouldn't we need to do that? Yeah. What's the negative in showing identification?
1: Well, I mean,
0: people can't get ID.
1: That's right.
0: Yes, we. Well,
1: stupid people can't get IDs.
0: That is so insulting.
1: It is.
0: We all should have IDs. Our elections should be as secure as we can make them, so that people can vote and know. I mean, you think about it. If there's a certain city where there's, let's say, there's 40,000 people that voted, and 40,000 of those that voted were somehow illegal immigrants, and they got citizenship somehow illegally, and they got these IDs, and they voted. Well, 40,000 of the other votes are negated.
1: Yep.
0: My vote got negated because somebody that wasn't supposed to vote voted. So that's why this is so important. We've got to pass the Save America.
1: I'm just looking at it from a practical standpoint, in that it's important. Is it important enough to actually do away with a filibuster?
0: That's I don't know about that. I'm not sure.
1: I find that a little distressing. Tractor Supply Company is closing 75 of its stores.
0: That's a lot.
1: That's quite a few. 75 underperforming PetSense stores. 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As of July 2026, there are 209 PetSense stores in 23 states. That is about to fall a great deal, obviously, as they cut 75 of those. We don't have PetSense around here, do we?
0: I don't think I'm not familiar with it. I know. Got, you know, Tractor Supply, of course.
1: Yeah.
0: There's plenty of those.
1: I've had my issues with Tractor Supply. I won't go into it right now, but there's some funny business going on there that I was just not really happy with, and I was like, I'm going to think long and hard before I come back here.
12: We got three locations I can find. One's in Springville, one's in Tuscaloosa, one's in Sylacauga.
1: Oh, there you go.
0: PetSense, huh?
1: All right.
0: Cool.
1: A California sailor missing for over a month in the Pacific Ocean was found drifting off the coast of Hawaii. Yeah.
0: A month.
1: 39-year-old Kai Sato left Catalina Island on June 7th. 2 weeks later, the mast on his sailboat snapped. He ran out of gas. His phone died, leaving him floating helplessly outside of shipping lanes. He said he was left crying for days as he gave up and felt like a sitting duck as the waves pushed him further from any chance of being rescued. Yikes. He told Hawaii News, I cried for a whole week just drifting south like miserable. I felt like I was going to just turn off my motor and just suffocate.
0: You know, the sailboat that he's got is pretty decent size.
1: Yeah.
0: But, yeah, if you got into some really high waves and things, I can't imagine the stress that he went through. But you know what? Maybe we have some backup batteries and a way to communicate. Mm-hmm. I don't know. Sounds like maybe he wasn't prepared for an emergency.
1: Exactly. I don't think he was prepared at all, which is bad. You've got to be ready
0: for anything.
1: You got to go out and do a little sailing. I mean, he was out for 2 weeks and his mast snapped. So that's how long he'd been gone before things went off the rails. You should have been prepared for an emergency, my friend. Anyway, here he is a month later, found alive and well is a relative term. 8:30, Dixon Inviting Talk, 99.5, talk99.5.com. 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
13: So let me get this straight. When you chose your primary care, did you think, cool, I don't mind waiting an hour to meet with my doc for 5 minutes? Of course not. 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
10: We have a crash on 2059 West at Airport Boulevard, exit 129. The left-hand lane is blocked. We're also working a wreck 65 South before Highway 31, exit 231. Police activity, right shoulder block, 20 East at I-459, exit 136. I'm Phil Carter in the Traffic Center.
11: We're gearing up with likely the hottest day so far this summer. Highs near 97 degrees in Birmingham this afternoon, and heat index values climbing as hot as 110 degrees with the high levels of humidity. Mainly sunny with no rain to help cool us down. The National Weather Service has placed the heat advisory on all of central Alabama through 9 p.m. tonight to warn of the extreme heat, especially for those working and playing outside. Take breaks when needed and drink plenty of water. The rest of the week, temperatures come down to the low 90s. More clouds and a couple rain showers tomorrow. Lower humidity Thursday and Friday. I'm ABC 3340 meteorologist Emma Kate Cowan on Talk 99.5.
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1: Sure does.
0: Dixon Advining in Sanford and Townsend, LLC. Mr. Bugs is coming to visit me next week. They're going to do the treatment thing, but they're also going to do the termite bond thing, and they're also going to do the mosquito reduction thing. They're doing it all in one day. The spirits did it all in one night. Amazing. Remarkable boy. Here's what's going on. I got all of it from Mr. Bugs. Now, the pest control and the small rodent control are pretty much the same thing done by the same guy, David. But the termite bonding is done by Austin. And so Austin is going to come handle all of it for a change. He's going to come do all three of the things that need to be done. And I love it because they bundle it together for me. It makes one low price with a monthly payment that I make every month. I just have it on a credit card. It's an automatic boom. They take it. Done. I love it. What's really important is that I don't have any small rodents. I don't have any pests inside my home. I don't have any mosquitoes in the backyard. 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But I can tell you that when I was outside earlier in the summer, no mosquito bites. Just amazing how good these guys are at what they do. Termite bonding, obviously, you know, every house has to have it. We're in the South. They love that wet wood, man. They love that wet wood. But you can count on Mr. Bugs to take care of it for you. They're great. Price is right, too. 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They know what bugs you, 941-6252. Andy is on a cell phone and wants to talk about Mr. P's Deli. What's up, Andy?
2: Morning, y'all. I hear the commercials all the time, and I hear you specifically talk about how good it is. And I found myself in that area last week. Got by for lunch and got a pastrami sandwich. Very easily, top three sandwiches I've ever eaten in my life. It was fantastic.
0: That pastrami, man, that owns me. I have to stay away from it because it's all fatty and
1: but it's supposed to be good.
0: It's so good.
1: Yeah.
0: It's so good. And their pastrami is particularly is out of this world. In fact, all their sandwiches are. Thank you for the endorsement. I appreciate it, Andy.
1: Yeah, thanks,
0: and I'm
1: Andy.
0: I'm glad you got over there yesterday.
1: Get one of their steaks next time you're in there when you leave. Fillets are... They sit there and they cut it. You say, I need two fillets. They go over there and they cut them.
0: Right,
1: you want them wrapped in bacon? You want some seasoning? No, I just want plain. Mm-hmm. Great. Wrap them up and you're out the door and it's butter in your mouth when you cook them. Butter.
0: Yes, last night I wanted a steak so badly. And I don't know what it was. It must be like I'm iron poor or something, you know, because I was just like, God, I just want a steak. But Mr. Pease is at the other end of the world from where I live, and I know I'm not driving. Oh, by the way, they're closing on Monday. Never mind.
1: Oh.
0: You're not getting a steak,
1: yeah,
0: no matter how you slice
1: happening.
0: It. So it's just like, I may do with something else.
1: The last one that the last filet that I had from there, I mean, out on the Blackstone, just little sizzle on each side.
0: Yeah.
1: Nice and medium rare in the middle, and it was every bite was just no fat on it. It just was so good.
0: Those two British guys that really made their name during the World Cup here, Josh and John or something like that, and they're coming back around again and doing another tour of America because they enjoyed it so much, and they get all kinds of vacation over there. It's amazing. These socialist countries love to send you a check so that you can go on vacation. No kidding. They really do. And so the last time they were here, they went to Texas Roadhouse. They said, you know, apparently this is where you have to go to get a great steak. And they walk in and there's all the steaks, you know, on display in the case there. Like, what's this? Like, you get to pick your own steak. They're like, these are huge. This is amazing. It's like, welcome to America. This is it. So one of them got a New York strip and the other one got a ribeye. And they had them done medium rare. And I was like, you're in the right place because Texas Roadhouse is the only restaurant I've ever been to that does your steak exactly the way you asked for it. I mean, every other restaurant, if you asked for it medium rare, it comes out rare because they can always cook it more, but they can't cook it less.
1: That's right.
3: Especially when you're talking about a chain, though.
0: Yeah.
3: Like McGuire's down in Pensacola, they usually do it very, very well.
0: Yeah.
3: As far as how you order it. But like a major chain.
0: Yeah.
3: Yeah. Usually, if you want medium rare, you order medium because they're going to back it off.
0: Exactly. And that's what I've had to do. So the first time I went to Texas Roadhouse and I ordered medium, it showed up medium. I was like, lesson learned. Okay.
1: Uh-huh. Order medium
0: rare. Medium rare from that point on. So anyway, they show them, you know, cutting the steak open and the interior. And they're like, oh, God, this is perfect. This is exciting. Like British people have never seen steak before. I don't know. I don't know how often
1: maybe
0: they eat steak over there.
1: Maybe their beef is a little different.
0: Well, they eat kidney pie. You know, they eat animal entrails. So maybe, you know, this is a whole new thing for them.
1: A whole new
0: So the other guy, he goes, all right, let me try mine. And he cuts it open. It's the ribeye, and it's gorgeous. And it's, and then he did something that made me want to drive to wherever he was and slap him endlessly. He broke out the
1: ketchup.
0: A1.
1: Oh, no, not A1.
0: A1, and he drenched the steak in it. No. I was like, what are you doing?
1: No.
0: Why would you do that?
1: I feel like you don't really like steak if you cover it up with that.
0: At the very least, take a bite without it to find out, you know, if you need it or not. But don't just automatically.
1: If it's a really good steak and it's done well,
0: yeah,
1: a little light salt and a little light pepper.
0: Nothing. You don't need
1: that
0: nothing
1: is
0: else.
1: That's it. Taste the beef.
0: Come on, man.
1: Taste the meat, man.
0: What are you doing?
1: Come on, eat the beef.
0: Speaking of restaurants.
1: Yes.
0: Cracker Barrel announced yesterday that CEO Julie Masino will be stepping down. She was the genius who wanted
1: to do
0: the rebranding.
1: See you, girl.
0: Apparently, Cracker Barrel has still not recovered from that nightmare.
1: What's taking so long? Why is she still there? Why didn't they fire her immediately? You're fired.
0: They thought
1: you screwed up Cracker Barrel.
0: They thought she was going to survive that, but apparently not. She is going to be around until October 9th in an advisory capacity. I'm like, don't take any advice from her.
1: Hey, Julie, did you see Bud Light?
0: Yeah.
1: Huh? Did you see it happen?
0: You lost track of your clientele there. You forgot who you were dealing with. And why do you want to be like everybody else anyway? Why would you want to be
1: generic?
0: Like, yeah, I mean, this would be like if Waffle House looked at Denny's and said, well, we should be more like that. No, you shouldn't. You're Waffle House. You're unique. You're your own thing. You're your own brand. And Cracker Barrel, you know,
1: very special and
0: it's
1: unique.
0: Hokey as hell when
1: Who
0: you
1: cares?
0: Walk through the door and there's all that stuff hanging on the walls and there's, you know,
1: people love that.
0: Yeah, exactly. It's its own brand. I didn't eat at Cracker Barrel for the longest time. I was a grown-ass man before I ever set foot inside of one because my daughter was taking violin lessons and they were near her school, but there was a long time between pickup and the violin lesson.
1: And you needed a little something to eat?
0: So we would go, we would kind of trade off week in and week out where we were going to go. She would pick one, I would pick one. One place was Habaneros. It's kind of over by where you live now. I'd go over there. And then every once in a while, she'd go like, what about Cracker Barrel? I said, I've never been to Cracker Barrel. Let's go do that. And yeah, food hanging off the side of the plate, you know, the big glass of iced tea, all the stuff hanging on the walls everywhere, the candy you haven't seen since you were five in the gift shop.
1: It's awesome.
0: It's, yeah.
1: It really is.
0: What are you messing with that for?
1: Yeah, she didn't like
0: it. So that you could be more like Ruby Tuesdays?
1: Well, again, she didn't understand. She had no clue. She was in over her head and didn't understand the base, the people that actually love that.
0: Yeah.
1: And the rocking chairs and everything about it.
0: And that was one of they were getting rid of those, too. It's like,
1: no.
0: What are you doing? No.
1: What do you mean? People love to sit in there waiting on your table. You sit out in the rocking chair.
0: But as you pointed out at the time, their only real advertising was billboards. And it still is. They don't really do a lot of advertising outside of the interstate, you know?
1: Yeah, they should advertise with us.
0: They should definitely advertise.
1: I love me some Cracker Barrel.
0: Yeah, I mean, they should definitely advertise with on radio. In general, and with us specifically, and maybe, you know, come up with it. I've seen one or two TV ads, but they're few and far between. They're very sparse. I know that there's not as many Cracker Barrels in the United States as there are McDonald's, but 20 years ago, McDonald's was spending $1 million a day on advertising and brand management. $1 million a day, every day. $365 million a year. Now that has only gone up since then. I don't know what the number is now, but I know it's a lot.
1: Well, and they know that advertising works.
0: Yes,
1: specifically radio.
0: Well, in their case, and in Cracker Barrel's case, you're not necessarily trying to bring new people in. You're just reminding people that they like you and you're there. You know,
1: just a reminder.
0: I mean,
1: don't forget.
0: Is there anybody on the face of the planet that hasn't eaten at McDonald's? No, we've pretty much all eaten there. We know. So why all the billboards? To remind you, hey, that look at this crispy hash brown. Look at this Egg McMuffin. You want one of those, don't you?
1: You have options.
0: Yeah.
1: Yes, come over here to McDonald's.
0: Yeah, right? Well, Cracker Barrel does that as well, but they probably need to do a little bit more of it. They probably should invest more in
1: marketing.
0: Because
1: how many times have you done that? You've gone to some restaurant. You go, oh, I really like that. I need to remember that.
0: Right.
1: And then 6 months later, you're trying to think of a restaurant. You wish you could think of that one because it was really, really good. But because it's out of mind.
0: Exactly.
1: It's out of your mind. And you're like, I forgot what it was.
0: That's the beauty of advertising,
1: uh-huh.
0: Honestly, is that's called retentive advertising. You have to kind of keep your product in front of people all the time. Otherwise, your competition, who is doing that, I mean, it was a long time ago, you might remember when Sprint, AT&T, and, oh, who was the third one? It was three letters. I can't remember. But there was, you know, they were always, everyone was calling you. Everyone was trying to lure you away from the competition. It was nonstop ads. It was crazy. My advertising instructor at the time said, you know why they do that? Because they have to. Because if AT&T ever stopped doing it, Sprint would keep it up and take their customers. Mm-hmm. So at this point, now you're just advertising not to lose business.
1: That's right.
0: And Cracker Barrel could probably learn a thing or two from that as well. Mm-hmm. There's far too many restaurants out there, too many choices to not remind your...
1: This woman that made this horrible decision to completely change the interior and everything that really was what Cracker Barrel was about should have been gone long before now. Yeah. When I saw that, I was like, she's still there? Seriously?
0: Well, she did come on and apologize. You have to give her that. She did what Bud Light didn't do, which is, you know, she came on and said, okay, I hear you. My bad. Made a mistake there. Shouldn't have done that. Sorry. Well, she can go ruin some other brand now. 8:47 with Dixon and Vining on Talk 99.5.
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16: Working a wreck on 2059 West at Airport Boulevard, exit 129, that has the left-hand lane blocked. We have a crash on 65 South before exit 231, Highway 31. Police activity, 20 East at I-459, exit 136. The right-hand shoulder is blocked. I'm Phil Carter in the traffic center.
17: We're gearing up with likely the hottest day so far this summer. Highs near 97 degrees in Birmingham this afternoon, and heat index values climbing as hot as 110 degrees with the high levels of humidity. Mainly sunny with no rain to help cool us down. The National Weather Service has placed the heat advisory on all of central Alabama through 9 p.m. tonight to warn of the extreme heat, especially for those working and playing outside. Take breaks when needed and drink plenty of water. The rest of the week, temperatures come down to the low 90s. More clouds and a couple rain showers tomorrow. Lower humidity Thursday and Friday. I'm ABC 30 through 40 meteorologist Emma Kate Cowan on Talk 99.5.
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0: There are a few guitarists that you just only have to hear a couple notes and you're like, oh, Carlos Santana. And that is exactly what I did when I heard that song for the first time. I was in high school and Winning came out. Carlos had been around for a while. Obviously, he had already been at Woodstock in 1969. Played Soul Sacrifice there. Wonderful. And I heard the first few notes of this song, and I went, Carlos Santana has a new song. Yeah. And I did the exact same thing years later, probably a decade or more. It was in the 90s, I think, when Smooth came on. I heard Smooth. I heard about four notes of Smooth. I went, Carlos Santana has a new song out. There's a couple other. I think Mark Knopfler, you can probably tell. B.B. King, absolutely. I mean, when I heard B.B. King playing on the U2 song, I was like, when did those guys team up? But there's, nobody is quite as distinctive as Carlos or B.B.
1: Very distinctive.
0: Great tone, too. Mm-hmm. Really great.
1: Kind of look real quick on our monitors. We're seeing the ceremony and the honoring of Senator Lindsey Graham at the Capitol, and they are right now removing his casket draped in an American flag out of the back of the hearse there, and they're going to take him up the steps, which takes eight very strong military men to do that.
0: Yeah.
1: Lindsey's big, but
0: of all branches of the military, too, which is interesting. They've got Marines there. They have got a sailor there. Got Air Force, because he, of course, was Air Force. Mm-hmm. And they've got the Army represented. Yep. So everybody is it's like the village people, basically, are pallbearers.
1: Too soon.
0: There's another eye roll.
1: Too soon.
0: From Valerie.
1: Too soon.
0: I was just going to say, drifting away from what I was going to say, actually. Lindsey Graham is one of those guys that, to me, almost 100% redeemed himself. Back in the day, I always thought of him as a rhino. I always thought of him as a mealy-mouthed flip-flopper, a guy that would pick whatever side, he thought was going to win. And I was really largely disgusted with him. I really didn't care much for him. And I'm going back 10, 12 years here. I just was like, you're useless. You're one of these also-ran rhino types that sits up there and showboats during some of these hearings. And I'm just, I hate you. He redeemed himself so much, probably late in the first Trump term. Throughout all of Biden's term, I mean, he was one of the line of defense that stopped the Senate from doing some very stupid things. And then most recently, during the obviously first year and a half of Trump's second term, he became one of his biggest allies. And to me, I feel like we finally saw the real Lindsey Graham coming forth, a guy who was like, there's stuff worth fighting for, and I'm going to fight for it, damn it.
1: And he did.
0: He is a true story of redemption. The Senate lost, a great giant when he passed away.
1: Well, they just talked about so many times that, when everyone else was taking a break, here was Lindsey Graham going across, I guess he was over in Ukraine.
0: Yeah.
1: It was the last trip that he made, and he came back, and he was trying to make headway there.
0: Yep.
1: When everybody else was here in the U.S., every weekend they felt like he was flying someplace else to try to work another deal, to try to figure out something. And I just, the man never stopped.
0: He may have worked himself to death. I'm not sure.
1: 71 years old.
0: Too early. Too early.
1: Yeah.
0: Thomas drops us this line. Your signal isn't making it to Dahlonega, Georgia. Seems like everyone else tells you this every single day. Have you considered telling people about your free app? Heavy sarcasm. Thank you, Thomas. Maria says, a friend once said to me, the self-control is not when the cookies are at home, try not to eat them. It's not buying them in the first place.
1: Right.
0: I'm really good at that.
1: Mm-hmm.
0: I'm really good at the not eating the cookies. I'm not buying the cookies.
1: Not buying them.
0: Yeah, because if they make it into the house, they're
1: going
0: to get
1: eaten. We're talking about like Kohl's going through the line there where they have cookies and chips and all kinds of stuff
0: that you can just snatch up
1: close your eyes. Don't look.
0: Impulse buy.
1: Yeah.
0: Scott says, I'm all about downsizing and reducing maintenance. Never getting on a roof again. My backyard is AstroTurf. My front yard is a natural area with mulch and bushes. Good. Yeah.
1: You're doing it right, Scott.
0: I tell you, the lawn thing confuses me. We fertilize it so that we can mow it, so that we can water it some more, so that it can grow some more, so that we can mow it again.
1: So it looks pretty and green. Isn't that it? Pretty and green?
0: There was a house a few blocks away from mine when I was growing up that had what one would consider to be a desert backyard. It was basically gravel. There were a few plants out there, but they were kind of self-sustaining plants. I envied that house so much because I was the guy who had to mow the lawn.
1: Yeah.
0: I mean, I had to mow and trim. My brother mowed for the longest time, and I was in charge of the trimming.
1: Mm-hmm. And then he went off to college.
0: When
1: and it
0: he
1: was
0: left,
1: your turn.
0: Suddenly I got the whole job, and I was like, and yet the pay didn't increase one iota.
1: Oh, that doesn't seem fair.
0: I still just got to live there and eat food.
1: Well,
0: that was the pay.
1: That is true.
2: Can I get a federal grant to put field turf down?
1: Yeah.
0: Man.
1: Yeah, Richard needed some of the NIL money. You know what I mean?
0: Damn Skippy. David said, good morning, guys. Just begun listening for the day and wondering if the gas leak has been resolved. David, it has not. Are you talking about the gas leak downtown or the gas leak in this building?
1: yeah, petroleum in the storm drains is what we're looking at.
0: Yeah, still there. As far as I know, they haven't even figured out exactly, you know, how it got there. Valerie, says Paul, as regards to the SAVE Act, wasn't it you who once regaled us about how hard it was to get your star ID? Voter ID is a layup. Proving citizenship, not so easy. Would need a time buffer to implement it. Yeah, that is a problem as well. I know they want to hurry on it. Shane says, last week, I believe y'all was talking about a restaurant called Drake's in Tennessee. You might know, but there is a Drake's in Huntsville. Steve says they are working their way into Alabama. It's about time. Scott says, radio signal is coming up strong in Haleyville. Very good. Also, me and the wife give up on Cracker Barrel when they decided to put out rainbow rockers.
1: I don't think I've seen those.
0: Well, I mean, it might have been a godly thing, you know, the rainbow, the whole Noah's Ark thing. And you ever stop to think of that? Why do you automatically assume it has to do with the LGBTQAA++? There's more question mark. I'm not sure. Ampersand, atomic symbol for boron.
1: You know, at what point are you going to run out of symbols and letters? Will you just stop?
0: I'm done.
2: We just start going, you know, putting like the old Sunday comics when some character was cussing. We had all those little weird little symbols.
1: Right. Is that where we're going to get to?
2: That's what we're going to end up with.
0: That's right. Edward Van Halen has a distinct sound also. Yeah, kind of. But for instance, Finish What You Started doesn't sound like any other Van Halen song. Mm-hmm. It's great. Doesn't sound like any other Van Halen song. Big Bad Bill Is Sweet William Now doesn't sound like any other Van Halen song. So he can have a tone when he wants to. I don't think Carlos Santana can help it.
1: No.
0: It is what it is. His guitar sounds like that all the time. Daddy wants to know, when is that antenna going to be fixed? He ain't fooling with that damn phone, says Houston.
1: Sorry, guys. We've given you an option. At least we have the option.
0: We're going as fast
1: right?
0: as we can.
1: We are. We're moving on it as quickly
2: Speaking
1: as possible.
2: Speaking of Houston, you're about an hour early.
0: What's the latest on the Daylight Savings Act, asked Tanya.
1: Well, it's just sitting there.
0: Yeah.
1: Not really doing anything.
0: If it had kicked in, Houston would have been on time.
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4: A Mobile woman who is a member of the National Society of the Daughters of the American Revolution is urging other women to join the fight in protecting the integrity of that organization. 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
5: We've seen podcasts and articles and things that talked about it. And because of that, I think that there's more awareness about really what's been happening for a decade. We also have just as many members that whenever they learn about this, they are utterly shocked. They had no clue that this was happening, and they're very much opposed to this this viewpoint of trans women are women, and so therefore they need to be allowed to be in the Daughters of the American Revolution.
4: I'll be back with more Alabama stories after this.
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4: A trial has been delayed that involves a man accused of killing Bibb County Deputy Brad Johnson back in June of 2022. The attorneys for the suspect, Austin Patrick Hall, filed a motion for the trial to be delayed from its start date of September 28th of this year. The attorneys cited scheduling conflicts with the various defense attorneys and the mitigation experts. A helicopter crash occurred on Monday in the town of Opp. The helicopter came from Fort Rucker and was put down by the pilot along Cool Springs Road. One crew member is reported as injured. I'm Andrea Tice.
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6: Good morning, everyone, and a happy Tuesday to you on the 28th of July, 2026. We got a pretty nice looking morning out there. Yeah, it's humid, no question about it. Here's the weather forecast. Partly cloudy, a 20% chance of rain, and very hot. Between 97 and 99, and we're looking at a heat index close to 110. That's a little bit in the dangerous category. So if you have a construction job or you do anything that's outdoors, make sure. Hydrate. Wednesday, partly cloudy, a 40% chance of rain, 91 the high. And then we see humidity levels come down a little bit for Thursday and Friday with just a slight chance of rain both days and highs around 90, 91. So maybe not quite as hot. We're glad you're listening to the Dixon and Vining Show. And don't forget that you can download our app to take us wherever you go. You might be on vacation in Europe, and you can listen to us. You could be just about anywhere. And as long as you've got that app, there's podcast. You can listen to the show. You can watch the show. You can call and text us, 545-9950. 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
6: There it is.
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8: It's

0: Steve's turn.
1: Well, we're a little over halfway through the year, and at the movie theaters, it kind of proves if the movie happens to be good enough, we're going to go see it. Witness that we already have three movies that have topped $1 billion worldwide box office so far this year. As of the end of this past weekend, they are in order. The new leader, Toy Story 5, which has made worldwide some $1.022 billion and counting. It just topped Super Mario Galaxy Movie, which earlier this year stopped at $1.011 billion. And then there's Michael, which has just about topped out. Has a streaming date, by the way. $1.010 billion is what its take is so far. It may be able to pass Super Mario Galaxy Movie. We'll see. It also appears that given its momentum and all of its flaws, The Odyssey is going to top $1 billion as well. It's only 2 weeks in, and worldwide it's made $639 billion. So between Michael and The Odyssey, movies that have ended their runs as well, you got movies like Devil Wears Prada 2, Project Hail Mary. There's something called Pegasus 3. This is, I looked into it, it's apparently a Chinese knockoff of The Fast and the Furious. But all of those are making well over $600 billion worldwide. Now, again, this is not like the old days where we could see, I don't know, any number of top 15 movies making well over $200 million and sometimes three or four well over $1 billion. But you don't know yet, because think about what we got coming up here. This could be the best year for box office since the stupid COVID year of 2020, which screwed everything up, it seems. There are still some highly anticipated films. Got this weekend, Spider-Man, Brand New Day. I'm going to go see that on Thursday. We'll see whether or not it's any good. We do have Godzilla Minus Zero. I don't know whether the Godzilla thing is done yet or not. Speaking of whether it is done yet or not, Hunger Games, Sunrise on the Reaping, but it's a popular young adult film franchise. I'm not really sure this is ready for the $1 billion mark, but I'm very anticipatory of Violent Night 2. You've also got Avengers Doomsday, Dune Part 3, and you never know, there might be a sleeper big money maker in there somewhere too. But our viewing habits have changed, there's no doubt about that. But we're still going to turn out for things that we really want to see. Could be a movie, could be a sporting event, could be a concert. These are just tips of the iceberg, assuming that the quality of the movie, concert, or sporting event is high enough. By the way, let me go back to Michael here. Set to start streaming for viewing at home on August the 10th, so just under 2 weeks from now, it'll start off on Stars. Stars isn't exactly the one that's burning up most everybody's house when it comes to what they're streaming, so will it move to a more prominent streamer? Probably so at some point in time, don't know when, don't know who. But there's some good news. If you can't wait to see it, and you don't want to go to the movie theater, if you do have Amazon Prime, there's a way that you can go through there and get a free trial right about August the 10th. So keep that in mind. But yeah. We're really starting to see movies starting to make something of a comeback again, if it interests us enough. We'll find out.
2: Night 2. Come on. Come on.
1: Early December. The funny thing is that the other two movies that I mentioned as far as December, Avengers Doomsday and Dune 3, they're set to come out the same weekend.
3: Maybe they're starting to get the hang of it, though. Hollywood is. They're starting to realize a couple of things, like putting a bunch of woke crap in there. The Odyssey being the outlier there, because they did kind of have some weird casting. But
1: yeah, I think it overcame that because it's Christopher Nolan.
3: Yeah, I think so too. But for the most part, you know, when you try to have this heavy-handed message in a movie that people are going to try to be entertained by, they'll stay home in droves.
1: Sure.
3: So you put out a movie like Michael. I mean, Michael Jackson, King of Pop, biggest selling album seller of all time. You know, an amazing, talented guy. Left out the pedophile stuff. Good. Good job. Leave that. Maybe make a second movie on that called Michael 2. go the rest of the way with that if you want to. But yeah, in a Toy Story 5, again, not a shock that these family movies that are G or PG rated are going to really be gangbusters. There's a reason why. Deadpool and Wolverine, I think. Isn't that the highest money-making R-rated film of all time?
1: Yes.
3: I want to say, yeah. And it just beat The Passion of the Christ, which I know Ryan Reynolds is going to be proud of.
1: Well, the funny thing is for some reason, I had this idea, and I thought, you know what? I'm going to go back and watch the Deadpool film. So I watched one on Sunday, watched two yesterday, and of course, at the beginning of two, he has a lot of fun with that.
3: Right.
1: Saying, you know, yeah, we're bigger than Christ.
3: Yeah.
1: You know?
3: Yeah.
1: Passion of the Christ right here? I'm right here. Yeah. Worldwide, we're better.
3: Yeah. good stuff, though. Yeah, and I'll tell you, Deadpool and Wolverine is still one of my favorite movies. I've watched it probably three times now. So first time in the theater with you, right? Weren't you there?
1: Yes.
3: Were you there? Okay. Mm-hmm. And then I've seen it twice on streaming through Disney. Now, but the Disney app, I just went there the other day.
1: Weird in Christ.
3: Yeah.
1: You know?
3: Yeah.
1: Passion of the Christ right here. I'm right here. Yeah. Worldwide, we're better.
3: Yeah. good stuff, though. Yeah. And I'll tell you, Deadpool and Wolverine is still one of my favorite movies. I've watched it probably 3 times now. So first time in the theater. With you, right? Weren't you there?
1: Yes.
3: Were you there? Okay. Mm-hmm. And then I've seen it twice on streaming through Disney. Now, but the Disney app, I just went there the other day for the first time in a long time. I haven't been to the Disney app in a while. Oh, have they changed that thing up?
1: Yes.
3: I'm like, okay, this used to be a lot more navigable. I found it more navigable.
1: They're trying to combine every other streaming service under the one. So they've got Hulu in there, they've got ESPN in there, and you've got, of course, all the Disney stuff. So yeah, if you're watching something, it's probably going to tell you, hey, you can continue watching this. By the way, if you're doing it on Hulu, you can continue watching it over there.
3: Yeah.
1: If you're on ESPN Plus, you know, just like, okay, just go back to simplifying, would you?
3: I wish they would. It was a lot easier before, but maybe I'm just old and I don't like new things. I'm confused by new things. They're difficult to understand. They're
2: complicated. Listen, you're going to have to stay with it. You know what I mean?
3: Yeah, I agree. Mm. You do have to stay up on top of it. But
2: engaged.
3: What's really freaky is to have that Disney logo at the top of the page, and then you look down, and there's just a slew of R-rated movies that you know are full of profanity and nudity, and you're just like, this is the Disney page. Yeah. Okay. Because all the Hulu stuff is there, like you said.
1: It's now all folded in.
3: Yikes. Okay. 916 with Dixon and Vining, Talk 99.5, Talk99.5.com. That was Steve's turn. We'll be back with more.
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19: We're gearing up with likely the hottest day so far this summer. Highs near 97 degrees in Birmingham this afternoon. And heat index values climbing as hot as 110 degrees with the high levels of humidity. Mainly sunny with no rain to help cool us down. The National Weather Service has placed the heat advisory on all of central Alabama through 9 p.m. tonight to warn of the extreme heat, especially for those working and playing outside. Take breaks when needed and drink plenty of water. The rest of the week, temperatures come down to the low 90s. More clouds and a couple rain showers tomorrow. Lower humidity Thursday and Friday. I'm ABC 3340 meteorologist Emma Kate Cowan on Talk 99.5.
20: Gas leak cleanup continues. The area is blocked for safety. 23rd Street South between 5th Avenue South and 1st Avenue South. I'm Phil Carter in the Traffic Center.
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0: 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John Nolte writes a lot of entertainment stuff for Breitbart.com, Breitbart News. And he's got a particular style that is evocative. Reminds me a little bit of when I used to read Rolling Stone some time ago. You would have some, especially movie reviewers in there, that did not pull punches. And I found them quite entertaining. I like a well-written movie review. This one is about Alan Ritchson and the movie Motor City.
1: I've considered going to see it, but I don't think it's going to last all that long.
0: You and everyone else. Alan Ritchson, the far-left Reacher star who used the promotion tour for Motor City to falsely accuse President Donald Trump of raping 13-year-olds. Mm. Did you see that, by the way? I did. Faced humiliating rejection over the weekend when his movie collapsed at the box office. Although released in 1,600 theaters, Motor City grossed a pathetic $1.6 million in its debut. Its per-screen average was a laughable $1,015, placing it 18th in the per-screen average derby. Here's the best news. Motor City's production budget alone was $30 million. Do you want to know what a narcissist retard Alan Ritchson is? Read on.
1: That's what he wrote?
0: Yes.
1: Wow.
0: Here's the Grokopedia synopsis of Motor City. Set in 1977 Detroit, the story follows John Miller, a working-class romantic played by Alan Ritchson, who falls in love with Sophia, the girlfriend of a ruthless gangster, leading to him being framed for a crime and imprisoned for years. Upon escaping, Miller embarks on a mission to revenge against the gangster and his associates. The film is notable for its nearly dialogue-free structure, relying instead on kinetic visuals, operatic violence, and a propulsive soundtrack featuring 1970s needle drops.
2: Oh.
0: Who was the movie made for? Who is the audience for gritty movies about a wronged man on a mission of revenge that features operatic violence? Do the middle-aged, left-wing, white women with purple hair, nose rings, and too many tattoos flock to revenge movies? No. Do the pudgy cucks who date left-wing white women with purple hair, nose rings, and too many tattoos flock to revenge movies? No. Do effete latte drinkers who dress up like Lance Armstrong to ride their bikes a half mile to the library flock to revenge movies? No.
2: Wow.
0: But what do these people all have in common? They hate Trump. Think about who does flock to this very kind of revenge movie. We all know who. Normal guys like me. And who did normal people vote for? Trump. $30 million on the line, and this self-important a-hole runs around deliberately alienating the very customers needed to make everyone's money back.
2: Yeah, it's really bad. I mean, think about it. That, I mean, my goodness. Yeah. Once again, you're so deaf to who your audience is.
0: He makes a good point.
2: As an actor.
0: He makes a good point.
2: Yes, he does.
0: You're not doing any, you can certainly have those opinions if you want to, but you're not doing your employers or your business partners any good whatsoever when you make statements like that. I don't know why people don't stop and think before they open their mouths sometimes. 83-year-old Carly Simon has revealed she has Parkinson's disease and a skin cancer diagnosis.
2: Yeah, we kind of mentioned that yesterday when it came down. Mm. So sad.
0: Love her.
2: I do too.
0: Love her music. Love her sound. Love everything about her. Sad that, she's fighting it.
2: You know, we took a guess yesterday that I thought maybe she was late 70s, 76, 77. She's like 83. I was 83. Like, whoa.
0: Yeah.
2: I didn't realize
0: Amazing.
2: That, so.
0: Mm. Ryan Gosling is the new Ghost Rider for Marvel. David Johnson is the new Black Panther. Okay.
2: What do you two think of that?
0: Well, Steve left. He got up and left. He walked out. I think that news was just too much for him.
2: It was because, we liked that we got into the series Reacher.
0: Yeah.
2: And, you know, he was such a big star. And it's like, man, this is disappointing. I'm like, I'll still watch it. But at the same time, in my mind, now I have all of this that he's, you know, a big anti-Trumper. And it's like, okay. I don't know.
0: I never let a man's politics interfere with his art. I'll continue to watch Reacher. Because I'm not watching Alan Ritchson. I'm watching Jack Reacher.
2: Right.
0: That's what I'm after. Jack, no middle name, Reacher. Marvel Studios delivered two major casting reveals on Saturday, naming Ryan Gosling as the next Ghost Rider and David Johnson as the new Black Panther. There will be a Black Panther 3. 45-year-old Gosling joins the Marvel Cinematic Universe in a standalone Ghost Rider movie scheduled for release in 2028. Ryan Gosling is really fascinating to me. He was in Barbie. He was in La La Land. He was in something called The Gray Man, which is a Netflix, I think, original movie. And it's an action film. And I remember I turned it on because I'm one of those guys who likes the, you know, revenge movie, the guy out for revenge or whatever the situation may be.
1: Why do you think John Wick became so popular?
0: Exactly. So I turned it on and I was like, whoa, when did Ryan Gosling become jacked? I mean, he has got an upper body right now that is, you know, he's like The Rock Jr. And I'm like, whoa, because I remember him in Drive, great movie, Drive, mm-hmm. if you've never seen it. He's wiry, man. He's, you know, he's thin, he's slim. He's exactly what you think Ryan Gosling is going to be. He's who you remember from the Mickey Mouse Club. Did you know he was a Mouseketeer?
2: No, I did not.
0: He was. He was a Mouseketeer right in there with
1: Brittany and Christina.
0: And Timberlake.
2: I'm so glad that I know this information.
1: It's sad that I know that information, actually.
0: But now I can see him, actually, as Ghost Rider.
1: He kept that physique as well from Gray Man into the movie version of The Fall Guy.
0: Yes.
1: And
0: yes,
1: then, you know, now he's going to go into Ghost Rider, which is a little weird. They're going to try that again. I don't know why they're trying it again.
0: I loved both of those movies with Nicolas Cage.
1: I didn't have a problem with them, but yeah. I'm not sure why we're going back to it.
0: They weren't very successful.
1: No.
0: The first one was successful enough to spawn a second one, at least.
1: Yeah.
0: But the second one didn't do that.
1: The other guy that you were talking about, David Johnson, I was looking at him when I saw the story and was debating whether or not to do that today and decided not to. And I'm thinking, man, he looks familiar. And I started looking him up. He did the movie The Long Walk, which just showed up on, I think it was HBO Max or Apple Plus, one of the two. So I watched it, and I'm like, okay, that's interesting. It's not a bad film.
0: Mark Hamill is the major.
1: Yeah.
0: Right?
1: It's not a bad film. It's a little slow, but it, you know, you start to get the feeling of how these kids who volunteer for this thing really kind of get into a camaraderie about the whole thing and how walking 300 something miles would drive you absolutely up the wall.
0: Yeah, no question. I read the book. It was part of the Bachman series. It was in the same collection as Apt Pupil and The Running Man. Yeah.
1: Wow. Okay.
0: And there was one more story in there too. I can't remember what it was, but yeah, the Long Walk haunted me, man. After I read that story, I had nightmares about that for weeks. I don't think I'll ever watch the movie. I don't need to see that visually represented, man. Tony Romo has withdrawn from a golf tournament after his DUI arrest.
1: That's the least he can do.
0: His mugshot is one of those, it's exactly what you don't want your mugshot to be.
2: Yeah.
0: It's Winona Judd's mugshot. You know, he's got the goofy kind of smile on his face like, hey, I'm lit. Like, yeah, you are. And he was driving that way. That's not cool, Tony. We don't do that. Not cool. And Spider-Man, brand new home.
2: Where?
0: It's tracking toward a $330 million domestic opening.
2: Wow.
1: That'd be an all-time record.
0: That would be an all-time record. That would be absolutely huge. But it just goes to show people can't get enough of good Spider-Man. Andrew Garfield was not good Spider-Man, in my opinion. I didn't like his villains. I didn't like him in the role. None of it worked.
1: I didn't mind him in the role, but I didn't think he was as good as Tobey Maguire.
0: Tobey Maguire was significantly better.
1: And I think Tom Holland is better than...
0: Either of them, really.
1: Well, I don't know. That can be debated. But, you know, I think Tom Holland's better than Andrew Garfield. But I didn't hate Andrew Garfield in the role.
0: You got to remember that, you know, Spider-Man is really Peter Parker.
2: That's right.
0: Peter Parker is a broke teen. Now he's, you know, getting out of high school, obviously, because everybody ages. He's still broke. And they also broke the universe in the last movie.
1: So now he's got to try and reinsert himself into the universe. That's going to be the interesting part.
0: Put it all back together.
1: Well, we hope it's interesting anyway.
0: 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Is that possible?
1: We don't need one.
2: Macaulay Culkin. I don't know.
0: Macaulay Culkin's writing it.
2: Really?
0: Yeah.
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15: Gas leak cleanup continues. The area is blocked for safety. 23rd Street South between 5th Avenue South and 1st Avenue South. I'm Phil Carter in the traffic center.
16: We're gearing up with likely the hottest day so far this summer. Highs near 97 degrees in Birmingham this afternoon. And heat index values climbing as hot as 110 degrees with the high levels of humidity. Mainly sunny with no rain to help cool us down. The National Weather Service has placed the heat advisory on all of central Alabama through 9 p.m. tonight to warn of the extreme heat, especially for those working and playing outside. Take breaks when needed and drink plenty of water. The rest of the week, temperatures come down to the low 90s. More clouds and a couple rain showers tomorrow. Lower humidity Thursday and Friday. I'm ABC 30 through 40 meteorologist Emma Kate Cowan on Talk 99.5.
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17: 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Y'all know I can rant.
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0: ask who was the first person that decided you should make yummy sounds over the opening of a song?
1: No, you don't care for that.
0: Just sing the song. We don't need to hear you humming. We don't need you here making weird sexual noises over the intro.
1: That's in your mind. That's what that is.
0: Depends on what song it is. It's Dixon and Viney. I would be Dixon. She would be Viney, in case you didn't know. How about 16 acres fronting John Hawkins Parkway and I-459 at the new proposed exit 9 in Hoover? This would be truly amazing. This is almost a license to print money when you think about it. 16 contiguous acres, right? All right there, one solo transaction, zoned commercial, of course, and it's a fly ball in length from the new exit 9 that is going in there. Holy cow, this is going to be on auction July the 30th, this coming Thursday. Golly Moses, that's the day after tomorrow. 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July 30th, Holiday Inn, there on John Hawkins Parkway, if you want to play. Should be huge. Let's talk food, shall we?
1: Yes.
0: Coca-Cola has just trademarked the term spricy.
1: Spricy?
0: Mm-hmm.
1: Okay.
0: I think because they just recently were talking about putting out a spicy Sprite. And I think
1: it's
0: that's
1: probably really smart on their part, yeah. Actually.
0: I don't really fully understand what they mean by spicy or Sprite, spicy Sprite, whatever that is. I know that rather than gumdrops, I'd rather have spice drops.
1: Yes.
0: I love spicy jelly beans. You know, they always sell you this. They're not hot or anything.
1: No, they just have a little kick to it.
0: There's a little tang there, yeah. You know, and it's like, what exactly is that? I don't know. I'm not sure what that is. I know I like it. I wonder if I like it as Sprite.
1: It's a party in your mouth, Richard, uh-huh. Is what that is.
0: Everyone's invited. I need to know, because there was a spicy Coca-Cola at one time, was there not?
1: Yeah, I think so.
0: I think I tried it, and I think I was like, eh, it's okay. Not great. I might like a spicy Sprite a little bit more.
1: I might like that, too. That'd be refreshing.
0: Could you do it in zero sugar, please?
1: By the way, I tried your Milo Zero Sugar the other day.
0: Yeah.
1: That's very, it's almost a little too sugary.
0: Yeah.
1: Even though there's those, I know it sounds crazy.
0: No, it's a little sweet.
1: There's no sugar in it, but it's.
0: It's a little bit too
1: sweet. They could water this down a little bit. Almost like having too much salt on a potato chip.
0: That's why I make my own.
1: Yeah.
0: Because every commercially available zero sugar sweet tea is too sweet for me. Now, I'll buy a bottle of Gold Leaf, I think it is, zero sugar sweet tea. And I will mix it with the tea that I have.
1: Yeah.
0: So it kind of dulls it down a little bit, gets it in its own. That's just because I get tired of making it. I have to make it like every 4 days. I drink this size glass every day.
1: Yeah.
0: It's a big glass. This is my.
1: But I was shocked because I was like, this tastes just like the Milo sweet tea without the sugar in it.
0: They did a good job.
1: And of course, then I started looking like, what's the sweetener in it? But I was like, it's just a lot. It's almost, again, it's almost the same level of sweet in the sweetener, and I'm looking for that would be, well, again, I mean, Milo's can work all day long to make 5,000 kinds of tea to make everybody happy, right?
0: Yeah.
1: But I would love to have that cut in half because it's like, woo!
0: I'm with you.
1: Like, it's a lot of sweetness.
0: Yeah. The sweetener, by the way, that they use in that is cancer.
1: Splenda? Is it Splenda they use? I don't know.
0: I think it is. If you say so.
1: Yeah. One of those.
0: I don't even know what it is. I don't know what's in Splenda. I'm so out of touch with anything and everything. Let's see. Roy Choi. Do you know who that is? Apparently, he's a celebrity chef.
1: No, I guess I don't.
0: I don't either.
1: Roy Choi.
0: I don't know anything about anything. But he apparently has got his name on a bunch of Good and Gather snacks, which is Target's brand.
1: Hmm.
0: He's got chili lime cake pops.
1: They may want to have, between all of us, the fact that we don't know who this is.
0: Yeah.
1: But it's a chef and it's food, so maybe this makes sense.
0: Pineapple chili meat stick.
1: What?
0: Pineapple chili meat stick.
1: Now that sounds like that's right up your alley. Because you love pineapple, right?
0: I do.
2: Yeah, he's so big into Slim Jims, too. Mm.
0: Meat stick was my nickname in high school. sweet and savory sesame crunch trail mix.
1: Oh.
0: Mm-hmm. Let's see, what else does he have? Food truck gummy candy.
2: Food truck gummy candy?
1: Yeah. I would try that.
2: What?
0: Spicy chili mango gummy candy. Cinnamon Dolce cake pops. This guy's like a mad scientist. Smoky umami fried pork rinds.
1: Okay, I like pork
0: rinds. A lot of products. Your savory miso popcorn.
1: Uh-huh.
0: Spicy ramen yucca chips.
1: Ramen chips?
0: Spicy ramen yucca chips.
2: Yucca chips.
0: Yucca chips.
1: Okay. Yeah. They're selling these at Target?
0: Apparently.
1: Anywhere else?
0: Wasabi ranch popcorn?
1: Mm.
0: That's it. It's the whole list right there.
1: Look, if I'm going to do popcorn, it's coming right out of my microwave. I'm not eating it out of a bag.
0: You're an old-fashioned girl.
1: Yeah.
0: I see how things are.
1: Yeah.
0: Right out of the microwave.
1: Mm-hmm.
0: Not out of the Jiffy Pop container.
1: Well, I like that, too. Mm. But I don't want to stand there and do all that swirling around.
0: So much work.
1: It is a lot of work.
0: So much effort.
1: Wear you out.
0: Yeah.
1: By the time you get through with that, I'm so tired now, I'm not even hungry.
0: If you'd like to turn your popcorn into packing material, you can air pop it.
1: Mm-hmm.
0: That works out really well.
1: Yeah.
0: I mean,
1: I'll try that sometime.
0: Yeah. You know, the problem is you air pop it so that you don't have all the oil and everything in there.
1: Uh-huh. But the oil is what makes it good.
0: Yeah. And then you have to add butter and God knows what else to make it taste, because it really is just, it's like packing peanuts.
1: Yeah.
0: When it comes out of that hot air popper.
1: Mm-hmm.
0: Michelin star chef could serve jail time for serving ants. Joseph Lidgerwood, celebrity chef and former contestant on the Netflix cooking show Culinary Class Wars, is waiting to find out if he'll have to spend a year in a South Korean prison.
2: Whoa.
0: According to the Korea Herald, prosecutors are seeking a one-year prison sentence over a sorbet served at his 2 Michelin-starred restaurant, Evit, which allegedly features dead ants as a garnish and gives it a sour kick.
1: Does he tell his customers that's what it is?
0: I don't know. Prosecutors accused Lidgerwood and the restaurant of importing and serving more than 49,000 culinary-grade ants from Thailand to the U.S. and asked the court to find Evit's parent company about $13,703 and 23 cents. Okay,
2: can I go back to something here?
0: Yeah,
2: there is such a thing as a culinary grade ant.
0: Apparently so. Authorities only recently discovered the use of ants after diners shared photos on social media, but the dessert has apparently been around since 2021. During that time, Lidgerwood and the restaurant allegedly made $82,219.37.
1: Well, why can't I just have some sprinkles on it or something?
0: Yeah.
1: Why am I eating ants? Oh, these are big ants. These aren't little bitty ants.
0: And why is that against the law? South Korea only approves 10 insects for consumption and use in food.
1: What do you mean they only approve it?
0: Rice grasshoppers.
1: We could go outside and...
0: Silkworm pupa.
1: Gross.
0: Back gang jam.
2: What?
0: A silkworm larva. Killed by a fungal infection.
1: You know,
2: that sounds appetizing.
1: This is what separates us from them.
0: Mm-hmm.
1: You know what I'm saying?
0: Yes.
1: We just don't do this in America.
0: No, we're not fans. Ugh. Eating insects.
1: No. Right.
2: I mean, again, culinary grade ants, you kind of lost me right
1: y'all,
2: there.
1: Y'all, these are huge, fat ants. The ones that we're seeing on this rice in this mm-hmm. guy's hand,
0: mm-hmm.
1: these aren't the little tiny, tiny red ants that bite you.
0: These are good sized. Solid.
1: They've got a little meat on them.
0: Chewy.
1: They are chewy.
0: Nice and
2: protein.
0: Chewy.
2: Yeah. Yay, protein.
0: Yikes.
1: I'm not eating any of that. Thank you.
0: Wow. McDonald's quietly left meat out of their new menu item.
1: What?
2: Hmm. What?
1: What is it?
0: Well, there's an update on this story, but here we go. Vegetarians have so much to choose from at McDonald's. There are drinks, apple slices, and pies. Okay, maybe it isn't the greatest veggie-friendly fast food menu of all time. Not everyone can be Burger King or Taco Bell. Originally, I believe there was fries was listed in there. Vegetarian options like oatmeal and egg and cheese sandwiches are plentiful on the breakfast menu. But what about lunch and dinner? Outside of the dessert menu, which is famously available in its entirety 100% of the time, there really isn't much to offer if you're eating meat-free for whatever reason. That said, McDonald's just dropped a new menu item that's taking the internet by storm, and vegetarians will be shocked by the unadvertised lack of one particular ingredient, the Golden Arches creamy new Caesar sauce, launched earlier this month with its Parmesan, garlic, and lemon notes. It is obviously emulating classic Caesar salad dressing, but Caesar dressing is normally made with a form of anchovy. putting it out of reach for the vegetarian crowd. This ingredient doesn't get advertised too often since the idea of anchovies gives many people the ick, but vegetarians in the know always skip past Caesar when it's offered. Now, we're finding out that they don't put any anchovies in their Caesar sauce. Alrighty, McDonald's.
1: You gotta have anchovies in your Caesar sauce.
0: Why?
1: Come on.
0: Why?
1: To give it that flavor.
0: It won't taste right without
1: it. Doesn't
0: them.
1: Taste right.
0: You're mm-hmm. probably right about that.
1: Even though I'm not big on anchovies.
0: No, but I've never had it. I've had Caesar dressing many times, and it's always had the anchovies in there, so I can't imagine what it would taste like without them. But he did have to put an update on that. So thank you for Liv. Thank you to Liv for reaching out and letting me know McDonald's French fries are not vegetarian. This was genuinely heartbreaking news to no less than two vegetarians in my life. Well, it's because they use a meat-based kind of spice that they sprinkle on there
1: mm-hmm.
0: to make it taste like it was cooked in lard, like they used to back in the olden days.
1: Yeah.
0: Beef tallow.
1: The real way
0: yeah.
1: to cook.
0: The
1: yes.
0: way you're supposed to be cooking yeah. them. But, yeah, they stopped doing that some time ago. Tom Holland puked on hot wings. Hot ones. Yeah.
1: What?
0: I love hot ones,
2: by
0: the way. Hot ones. John Bernthal, the Punisher, and Tom Holland, both for Spider-Man Brand New Day, they went on hot wings, and Tom Holland tossed his cookies.
1: Oh.
0: He did the Technicolor yawn, what we call the big spit. He drove the porcelain bus.
1: What was his problem with the spicy chicken wings?
0: He was talking to Earl. yeah. What is it? It actually, there is something in the hot sauce that if you have enough of it and you're susceptible to it, it will A, give you a stomach ache, and B, make you hurl.
1: Really?
0: Yeah.
2: And sounds like a fun challenge.
1: Tom I've never Holland's had that experience.
0: He got almost all the way to the end before he puked, and the crowd, the... all the crew and John Bernthal and everybody applauded him.
1: Oh.
2: Wow, really?
0: And then he was told by Chris, the host, he said, hey, you're the first one to throw up on this, Chris Evans. You're the first one to throw up on the set of Hot Ones. And he said, oh, I love being first.
1: he was happy about it.
2: Hey, it's called making a mark or leaving a mark.
0: If you have the ability to find it, it's I think it's one of the seasons. There's a lot of seasons of Hot Ones, but you can find it on YouTube. The chick who plays Wednesday, right? What's her name?
1: Oh.
2: Is that Rodrigo?
0: No.
2: Or Gomez? Whatever.
0: whatever
2: singer, actress that is.
0: No, she's Jenna Ortega is who it is. Jenna Ortega.
2: Okay.
0: Yeah. She's not a singer. She's just an actress. She goes through.
2: Give her a minute. She'll try.
0: The entire Hot Wings lineup, does not take a sip of milk, does not take a sip of water.
1: How do you do that?
0: Does not, her face doesn't even turn red. I'm just like, you,
1: I think
0: that's
1: so.
0: A
1: well,
0: superpower.
1: Yeah, that
0: that is a superpower.
1: Almost, I want to say something's wrong with you.
0: Yeah. Well,
1: taste buds and yeah. things like that, something's.
0: Then go watch the one that has Ryan Reynolds and Hugh Jackman on it as they were promoting Deadpool and Wolverine. And Hugh Jackman is falling apart throughout the course of the entire thing. He's crying, he can't talk. He's dying. He's slugging milk like nobody's business. And he's like, I'm really susceptible to this stuff. I'm like, if Jenna Ortega were here, she would kick your ass. And for you Cheez-It fans.
1: Yes.
0: They are now tied in with Coors for Coors Light Beer Cheese Flavored Crackers.
1: What?
0: Well, it's beer cheese, you know?
1: Yeah.
0: When you say beer cheese, I love beer cheese. Beer cheese soup, great, great soup. Beer cheese dip.
1: It's really good. Oh, that's very good. Yes,
0: they essentially are trying to capture that spirit in. Mm. And since you're the big
1: Cheez-It
0: fan, if you find them, you have to
1: stay
0: buy
1: away
0: them.
1: I have to stay away from the Cumulus Cafe.
0: Yeah.
1: Because they have those ginormous bags in there, and I really love Cheez-Its.
0: Yeah.
1: Like, I can't eat 450 calories of a bag of Cheez-Its.
0: No.
1: 450 calories. 400. I might as well go in there and get a honey bun.
0: You may as well.
1: Why am I bothering with a Cheez-Its?
0: Which is exactly the way I think.
1: 450 calories.
0: As long as I'm here and I'm going to eat all that calories, I may as well go ahead and drink a beer and do some cocaine. Let's really.
1: Gee, I don't know. I'm saving it for something chocolate later in the day.
0: Mm.
1: But that does sound, that sounds like a good combination, Cheez-Its and Coors Light.
0: TJ says Pringles brand cheese. Is also doing a beer flavored set of chips. They did it last year too. So they're tied in with Miller Lite.
1: Yeah.
0: 9:51 with Dixon and Vining, the Dixon of Vining question of the day coming your way next.
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18: Gas leak cleanup continues. The area is blocked for safety. 23rd Street South between 5th Avenue South and 1st Avenue South. I'm Phil Carter in the traffic center.
19: We're gearing up with likely the hottest day so far this summer. Highs near 97 degrees in Birmingham this afternoon. And heat index values climbing as hot as 110 degrees with the high levels of humidity. Mainly sunny with no rain to help cool us down. The National Weather Service has placed the heat advisory on all of Central Alabama through 9 p.m. tonight to warn of the extreme heat, especially for those working and playing outside. Take breaks when needed and drink plenty of water. The rest of the week, temperatures come down to the low 90s. More clouds and a couple rain showers tomorrow. Lower humidity Thursday and Friday. I'm ABC 3340 meteorologist Emma Kate Cowan on Talk 99.5.
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0: 11:56. 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A little breaking news. Japan has just suffered through a 7.1 on the Richter scale earthquake. Where was that centered, Valerie? Do you know?
1: Don't have details on that.
0: Well, I know exactly where everything is in Japan. I mean, I've got a map in my head.
1: We are seeing, you know, there are some roofs that have collapsed, fires in some of the buildings in Japan. So we'll try to get some more details on this. But
0: are we certain it wasn't Godzilla? Do we know for sure?
1: Goodness, I hope not.
0: Okay.
1: Yeah.
0: Some of the texts we received, BA, he sent in an answer to the Dixon Evining question of the day, so we'll save that one. Sean says, I like Richardson's shows, but him saying those things about President Trump and 13-year-olds was a no-go for me. Looked like an ignorant fool. I wish celebrities would keep their mouths shut about everything except their craft. I agree. I saw where the polls for Democratic candidates for president is out, and AOC is first and Pete Buttigieg is in second. Probably the first time in Pete's life he's been behind a woman. Come on, that's good, Kyle. Good stuff. Come on. Scott says, Gray Man is a lesson in hand-to-hand combat. There's a lot of hand-to-hand combat in that movie, and apparently Ryan had to bone up a lot on it, Ryan Gosling. Milo's makes a strawberry lemonade and a raspberry lemonade, both very good, says Tanya. And, that's pretty much all we got. Let's get to this, shall we?
2: Dixon and Vining's question of the day.
0: What is on your favorite T-shirt? What does it say on your favorite T-shirt, Steve West?
3: My wife found it and made it for me. It says, quote, you have a face for radio. The reply, quote, is, thanks, you have a brain for television.
0: Oh, that's nice. Nice. Valerie,
1: that's a pretty good one.
0: What do you
1: One of my favorites I wear a lot is it's red, white, and blue, and it says We the People on the front. It's
0: very
1: a
0: nice
1: preamble.
0: I like it.
1: I like that.
0: There you go.
1: How about you, Richard?
0: I just recently got this one. It says, hold on, let me overthink this. And it is really comfy. It's like one of those super soft, cottony things, and I have to be careful washing it. I don't want it to fall apart on me.
1: Yeah.
0: Let's see. Gail says, refuses to comply. Cherry, proud to be an infidel. Richard, roll, tide, roll. Wallace, our good friend Wallace, has a shirt that says, I'm a Marxist, and it's got the Marx Brothers on it. Pretty funny.
1: That's cute.
0: I want to ride, Honda T-shirt. Lifestyle poor and unknown, says Sherry. Sheila, my husband is proof I have patience. Ouch. Mike says, Led Zeppelin, good. I used to have a Zeppelin shirt. I don't know what happened to it. Animal House fans will understand. Blutarski in 24, very nice. I'm allergic to Mondays. Cthulhu 2020, why settle for the lesser evil?
3: Wow.
0: In general, the one with an anime drawing of a meme famous white cat in front of a salad with a Japanese geisha yelling at it, it says something in Japanese, I have no idea what. For specific purposes, the one with the Ted Lasso Believe banner, that was good. Picture of Disney's Goofy that says, what up, dog? Let's see, if I had $1 million, I wouldn't be wearing this shirt. Would you go shirtless? Sleep with a mailman. They always deliver, says Shauna.
1: Whoa. Hello.
3: Okay, then.
0: Uh-huh. Steve says, it says I finished my 6 weeks at Lakeshore Rehabilitation and was able to ring the bell and go home. Good for you.
1: Yes, excellent. That's very good.
0: Let us raise some kale. And nothing. They're all white, expensive, and talks back. If you don't want a sarcastic answer, don't ask a stupid question. That's good. And the one that B.A. sent over. I can't find it now. There we go. Johnny Cash, iconic shot of the man in black, giving the We're Number One salute to the camera. Classic, indeed. All right, that's it for us. We are out of here. Skippy and Jimbo coming your way next.
1: Jimbo!
0: Back tomorrow, dark and early, 6 a.m. Talk at you then. Bye-bye now.
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4: The Alabama Trucking Association has removed 900 illegal operators off the roadways here in the state. The association has done so in cooperation with the U.S. Department of Transportation and the Federal Motor Carrier Safety Administration. The actions have been taken ever since the state legislature passed a new law earlier this year that requires anyone driving a tractor trailer to have a commercial driver's license that has been authorized within the U.S. The driver must also be able to speak proficient English. The secretary for the Alabama Law Enforcement Agency, Hal Taylor, has also revealed that there has been a 20% reduction in fatal crashes involving these commercial trucks compared to this time last year. I'll be back with more Alabama stories after this.
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4: A Madison County man is charged with rape involving a juvenile. 59-year-old Michael McGilton was arrested after an investigation was conducted at a home in Newmarket. He's now facing second-degree sexual assault charges. A trial has been delayed that involves a man accused of killing Bibb County Deputy Brad Johnson back in June of 2022. The attorneys for the suspect, Austin Patrick Hall, filed a motion for the trial to be delayed from its start date of September 28th of this year. The attorneys cited scheduling conflicts as the reason for this delay. And a $1,000 reward is now being offered to find a missing Brundage man. 66-year-old Ricky Wheeler was last seen on July 3rd walking from his home on Martin Luther King Drive in that town. I'm Andrea Tice.
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6: Well, we are opposed around the world by a monolithic and ruthless conspiracy that relies primarily on covert means for expanding its sphere of influence, on infiltration instead of invasion, on subversion instead of elections, on intimidation instead of free choice, on guerrillas by night instead of armies by day. It is a system which has conscripted vast human and material resources into the building of a tightly knit, highly efficient machine that combines military, diplomatic, intelligence, economic, scientific, and political operations. Its preparations are concealed, not published. Its mistakes are buried, not headline. Its dissenters are silenced, not praised.
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A long weekend, I guess you could say. It was I was out yesterday, as you know, and Brian Dawson filled in for me. Appreciate Brian, as always. I had some personal things to take care of, and in a rare move, I'm actually not even going to tell you what those personal things are. I usually don't keep personal things personal. I'm not good with that. I like to spill the beans on the radio with, like, everything that's going on. But this one I'm not going to, which just adds more mystique and allure to it. So I think it's still beneficial. But I'm glad to be back. I've been chomping at the bit because what a week it is. I mean, right now they've got the late Lindsey Graham on Capitol Hill. They're in the rotunda as they are honoring his life and his service. Heard a little bit of J.D. Vance's speech from the remarks that he gave, and he was actually pretty funny. I think John Thune spoke a little bit, which was very scripted and boring, as John Thune always is. One thing that throws me off is this, and I know they always do it, but they have the casket like sitting in the middle, and they have everybody go around in a circle, and you look up and you would think that they're playing musical chairs, but they're not. They're just, you know, that's the way the line goes. And I guess it just goes through everybody. I mean, you could probably slip in there and, you know, make a second go at it if you really wanted to, but it's what they always do. It's nothing new. So, Lindsey Graham with his final sign off, and I'm sure he will have a private ceremony with immediate family. Just moments ago, they I believe they carried him out of the Capitol. I see people pouring out now, so I think that's wrapping up. But anyway, we'll keep up with all that and more. We got a big week, as I said. Fauci testifying tomorrow and a lot of things. We've already found out a lot about that already, and he didn't even testify yet. So that's going to be exciting, but we can't get into any of that without bringing in everybody's favorite 62, the one and only, Sean Burr! Yeah.

Welcome to a Tuesday edition of The Line. Oh my, yes, I'm back in the saddle after a

0: Dang, man.
1: Whew, man. I miss that. I hadn't done that in a long time.
0: That looked like a crowded house over there.
1: Yeah, baby. Oh, I see what you did.
0: Is that a new t-shirt?
1: Yes, I ordered a new t-shirt. Crowded House is one of my favorite bands, as is the original band, which was split in, so I got me a shirt for each.
0: My wife kind of got on me a few days ago. She's like, I think it's time for you to stop buying t-shirts, because I kind of got on this roll where I was buying a bunch. And then I would start losing them, like, just in the in the chaos of laundry, they get lost, or, yeah, you know, they end up under a bed or whatever. And so I did stop, but I've got a cart full of stuff as far as t-shirts go that I still want to get. I'm a t-shirt guy, you know?
1: Hey, if you got any t-shirts that she's making you get rid of and they're in good shape, send them along.
0: I mean, I could probably find some that I'm not wearing anymore.
1: Yeah, I mean, as long as they've got less than 30 wears.
0: Yeah, I don't know.
1: Okay, that's good. I wouldn't
0: send it to a thrift store, I wouldn't give it to you.
1: No.
0: So,
1: speaking of thrift stores, man. Whoo, boy, hit some thrift stores when I was in North Carolina.
0: Yeah.
1: Got some serious threads, man.
0: How did that whole trip go?
1: I went great. The drive down was great. Had a ton of fun. My sister and brother-in-law, we laughed. We went to the beach and ate and did some store shopping. And then I had my reunion Saturday, my cousin/family reunion, and my dad's sister, my Aunt Rosie, mm-hmm, who is 90, and then my Uncle Milton, who is 91. They were able to come. And
0: you got to be in your 90s if your name's Milton. I mean, that's just a given.
1: Yes, and they were, they were scooting around on their little walkers.
0: Yeah.
1: You know, the kind you can sit in,
0: mm-hmm,
1: and all that. Man, my Uncle Milton was like, has a little digital camera.
0: Dang.
1: So it was really good. I got to see my cousin Milton, the one that's in the Counting Crows. They've kind of slowed down. They're playing every few months now.
0: Oh, really?
1: Yeah.
0: So he's still in the band.
1: Oh, yeah.
0: Oh, wow.
1: Yeah, and I think they're going to do some touring next year, but they've slowed way down, and he's living up in Pennsylvania with his wife.
0: Yeah.
1: So we got to talk first time I've seen him since he was 14.
0: Dang.
1: Yeah, man. So we...
0: first time you've seen him since he's famous.
1: Yes.
0: Mm, wow.
1: Yes. Well, no, the last time I saw him was at a club. We were on the same circuit.
0: Did you tell him we play his music on the show sometimes, his bumper music?
1: Yes.
0: On a conservative talk radio station?
1: Yes. And I mean, and he was like, oh, yeah. Because, see, he wasn't on the recordings. So it's probably not as big a deal.
0: He's just a touring guy.
1: Well, he came on board in 2005.
0: Mm-hmm.
1: And they've released like 3 albums since then. But, I mean, he's an official member.
0: He's an official member, but yeah, just not from the songs that people know from back in the late 90s.
1: Yeah, you got to be kind of like a Grateful Dead follower.
0: Yeah. Okay.
1: You know, with them. But it was funny. I was talking to him, and, you know, I said, man, why haven't you made any music lately? He's like, no, I'm just kind of, and I got on him. I said, what's your problem, man? You're talented, you know? Don't live for some other band. Get some stuff out there, man. What's going on with you? And he was a little bit taken aback. He was like, well, I mean, you know, I'm just not very tech savvy. I said, tech savvy? What in the world? Give me your phone number.
0: Yeah.
1: I'll get you going. And so we exchange numbers and maybe even do something together in the future.
0: I mean, that band's got enough name recognition to be able to get back out there and at least make some money.
1: Yeah. I mean, they're, you know, and he, you know, they'll play these big corporate gigs. He said they pay a ton of money.
0: Yeah.
1: So, you know, this year they're just doing a few of them, and then they may go on a couple of mini tours next year. But, you know, for the most part, they're semi-retired.
0: That's got to be cool, though, to just be able to, you know, certain parts of the year, get out there and you know, hit the road for 2 or 3 months.
1: Yeah. Yeah, he hated touring.
0: Get back home and do nothing.
1: Yeah. Yeah. So I saw them. I mean, I was, of course, the youngest-looking cousin there. I'm sorry, but it's facts.
0: Yeah.
1: And so we got to see everybody, delicious food, and then I got to play for children's church.
0: Wow.
1: My sister wanted me to play the cartoon song.
0: Mm.
1: So I did the cartoon song for the kids, and then and this made me a little uncomfortable. People started standing up and cheering and clapping, you know, like that. And I was like, please stop. This is, you know, we're in church. Don't do that. And then when they carried me out, like on their shoulders, that was the worst. I've never been so embarrassed in church in my life.
0: Yeah.
1: And then I woke up from the dream from the night before, and then I went and played.
0: Oh, I got you.
1: Yeah.
0: Was it a big church or a small church?
1: No, it's a small church. I grew up in, that's the church I grew up in.
0: Oh, wow. So you're going back to the OG.
1: Yeah.
0: And playing music in children's church. That's yeah. crazy.
1: Yeah, it was a lot of fun. So, I mean, it was great.
0: What happened to your knee? I see you got your knee bandaged up.
1: Oh, you noticed that. I thought you didn't notice it was flesh tone, my bandage.
0: No, it's very noticeable.
1: Oh, okay.
0: You could have gone with pants, but you've got shorts on, so yeah, it's too
1: hot.
0: Spot.
1: Too hot for that. I usually keep water upstairs, and that's where my room is.
0: At your dad's house.
1: At my dad's house. And I didn't have any water. And my sister and brother-in-law, what they do is they come over and stay at my dad's house. They have it set up. You know, my dad's room is now their room.
0: Mm-hmm.
1: So when I come over to visit, that's where they stay. So
0: yeah.
1: That way we're always hanging out. And so I was wanting to be quiet. So I was tiptoeing down the stairs, but I forgot to turn on the light. Okay? So I'm tiptoeing down the stairs. And then there's a little turn at the bottom, and there's three steps. But the steps are made out of the exact same wood as the floor. So your depth perception, I've done this for years, first time I've really injured myself, but I have fallen for years. You make that turn, and then you take a couple steps, and then what runs through my mind is there a third step? No. And then you step over it, and then your heel slips off of it, and then, man, it was so loud. It was like, and I was like, oh, no, I'm going to wake them up. They didn't wake up.
0: Wow.
1: Yeah.
0: You took an entire tumble and they didn't even wake up.
1: Yeah, and I was making fun. I was like, y'all are old and just yumbling around. And all of a sudden, just out of the blue, I was sitting on the couch and my knee went, I heard it go, and it was bad. And boy, they were brutal on me after that because I was hobbling around. But it will heal.
0: So you didn't even have to, you didn't even have to be quiet. You didn't have to sneak down because you weren't going to wake them up anyway.
1: I mean, I was used to my dad.
0: Yeah,
1: you know, he's been a light sleeper, and he's the kind of dad you don't want to wake up. Although now wouldn't be a problem, but when I was little, my sister and my mom and I, we would, you know, be watching a comedy or something. My dad'd go to bed really early, and we'd be laughing.
0: He'd come out there and beat the hell out of him.
1: And we would hear that. What's going on in here? I gotta get to sleep. I got a full day tomorrow. And we'd all go. And then when you go back in the room, we go, and then we get loud again. It was a whole thing.
0: Oh, man. I almost had something like that happen at Costco yesterday. I took a last-minute trip to Costco to just get some food for the week.
1: Mm-hmm.
0: And I'm on the – they've switched things around, so I'm getting some guacamole.
1: Mm.
0: And I'm on this aisle that's got freezer sections on both sides.
1: Mm-hmm.
0: But I think they're mobile, like you can move them around or whatever.
1: Right.
0: Anyway, so I'm going up alongside of it looking, and then I see what I need, so I kind of step to the side and start walking in between my buggy and the freezer section.
1: Mm-hmm.
0: Well, the bottom of the freezer section kind of sits up off the floor a little bit. So as I'm going around, not much room. I could have just moved the buggy, but there were people in the aisle. My left foot gets caught under the freezer lip down there. And when I go to take a step, my foot's hung up, and I try to pull it out, and it won't come out, and I start going down.
1: Oh!
0: I throw my phone all the way across the aisle. It lands in the other freezer, and then I fall almost – I fall halfway into my buggy. So, like, the top half of my body is leaned over, laying buggy.
1: That's like the difference between you and a broken ankle.
0: I know. And everybody's looking at me. The poor lady that's over there giving out free samples is right over there like she's going to do something. And I'm like, oh, I'm okay. And then I just went and grabbed my phone out of the freezer and, like, scurried away because it was embarrassing.
1: Well, at least it landed on frozen food instead of the floor.
0: Yeah.
1: That could have been worse.
0: Yeah, definitely.
1: Yeah, well, Costco's a dangerous place, evidently.
0: Oh, yeah, it is. All right, let's do Hey Now roll call.
1: Yes, sir.
0: Way behind already, so let's go early birds. We've got Bo Taylor, Jimmy, Ron with the J's, and Scott Seals, which is in our number one spot, puts the one and only none other than
2: Hippy with a J.
1: The Hipster.
0: Wow, Hippy in the number one spot. Shane Barry Melt, number two. Bubba Rumble, number three. Then Tony Maggie, Trace, Karis Scott, Keith, Heath, and Boomer, Michael, Joe, Craig, Lynn, Cherry, Walter, Chicken Lady, Saxon. Hey now.
3: Hey now.
0: All right, let's hit the break, man. Got a lot to get to today, so y'all definitely want to be hanging out with us on this edition of The Line.
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0: It's important to note that Hippy did not pick this song. Although that would be funny. No, we gotta search for Hippy's song. He sent us one that's off the beaten path, if you will. So we're gonna try to find that for the next break. But yeah, man. Yeah. Long crazy weekend. Lots of stuff, man. I really didn't even do a whole lot this weekend. I kinda just laid low and, you know, played it slow, if you will. We do have a podcast tonight, which I'm excited to get back in the saddle on that. David Lynam did a phenomenal job with us Thursday. Jan says on the text line, Andrew, we ask your audience if they know what's happening with the Leeds garbage pickup. She says cans are being collected. I haven't seen that yet. I think my can was still out there this morning. And, well, I'm assuming mine was because everybody else in my neighborhood still had theirs. But I've seen that so many times in Leeds. There was one time that they collected the cans and then for like 3 weeks never gave us a new can. Like 3 or 4 weeks. They ultimately had to set up a dumpster in an abandoned parking lot, and it just, and then nobody picked it up. So it was like the whole city was putting their trash in this one dumpster, and it was just overflowing, and it was bad. I think if I had to guess what's happening, I would say they have yet again sold a new contract to a new company, and they are taking your current can and going to let the new company provide you a new can. But how long does it take for that new company to give you a can? I have no idea. I'm so sick of them doing that, though. So, I mean, I don't have any proof of this, but usually when stuff like that happens, especially since it happens so often, it usually means somebody's getting their pockets padded, you know? Like, so somebody's getting some sort of kickback to go with the new garbage company, if you know what I'm saying. But I got no proof of that. I'm just guessing. All right, bottom of the hour. We'll come back and kick it off on the other side. Y'all hang tight.
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2: The Alabama Trucking Association has removed 900 illegal operators off the roadways here in the state. The association has done so in cooperation with the U.S. Department of Transportation and the Federal Motor Carrier Safety Administration. The actions have been taken ever since the state legislature passed a new law earlier this year that requires anyone driving a tractor trailer to have a commercial driver's license that has been authorized within the U.S. The driver must also be able to speak proficient English. The secretary for the Alabama Law Enforcement Agency, Hal Taylor, has also revealed that there has been a 20% reduction in fatal crashes involving these commercial trucks compared to this time last year. I'll be back with more Alabama stories after this.
3: 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At 1819 News, the podcast, we are in pursuit of a free and flourishing Alabama. 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
2: A Madison County man is charged with rape involving a juvenile. 59-year-old Michael McGilton was arrested after an investigation was conducted at a home in Newmarket. He's now facing second-degree sexual assault charges. A trial has been delayed that involves a man accused of killing Bibb County Deputy Brad Johnson back in June of 2022. The attorneys for the suspect, Austin Patrick Hall, filed a motion for the trial to be delayed from its start date of September 28th of this year. The attorneys cited scheduling conflicts as the reason for this delay. And a $1,000 reward is now being offered to find a missing Brundage man. 66-year-old Ricky Wheeler was last seen on July 3rd walking from his home on Martin Luther King Drive in that town. I'm Andrea Tice for 1819 News on Talk 99.5.
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0: Who is this?
1: John Starling.
0: John Starling. I wake up. It's not bad.
1: No, not at all.
0: Not bad at all.
1: It's like that old time country.
0: Yeah. Definitely a lot different than the country we hear now.
1: Oh, yeah. Quite a bit.
0: I see some of it. Some of it's trying to mimic the old country, but it's just, you know.
1: You said the key word, mimic.
0: Yeah, but not a lot of it. There's some of it is just, again, I had a front row seat to this, not literally, but when I went to that Tyler Childers concert, you know, I think Tyler Childers is trying to give that old school Appalachia country vibe.
1: Mm-hmm.
0: But then you had a couple guys open for him, and it was this, you know, kind of skinny jean, emotional, you know, trying to be country type of vibe. And I, you know, it's whatever. You just don't want to see, even though I'm not a country music guy, I mean, you still don't want to see country music get infiltrated by beta males, you know?
1: No.
0: You don't want to see it infiltrated by estrogen. But I'm afraid that's what's happening.
1: Never picked a stalk of tobacco in their life.
0: That's right. That's right. I want to see y'all on stage smoking rolled cigarettes and cowboy boots. I want you to get on stage looking like you just finished 18 hours in the coal mines.
1: There we go.
0: And then you then do your show.
1: Yep, still wearing your hat with the, you know, all the coal dust on your face.
0: Mm-hmm.
1: Mm-hmm. Now that's country.
0: That's country right there. And not those gay coal miners Tyler Childers sings about either.
1: Yeah, yeah, with the pink hat. Yeah, no.
0: It's something else, man. It's something else. All right, let's get after it, man. Let's throw a couple headlines out there, shall we? Let's start off by, how about this? And I'm only bringing this up because I want to know what's happening. I don't understand what's going on in Canada. But there were shots fired outside the U.S. consulate in Toronto, which is the second incident this year. Police were in a high-speed chase with the suspect and then did a very Canadian thing by calling off the chase and letting the guy go. But isn't Canada supposed to be one of these countries that doesn't have shootings, you know, just out in the street? Isn't that a uniquely American thing? That's what I'm told.
1: Nah, it's not. It's everywhere. It's just they live further apart.
0: Yeah.
1: You know, all the cities.
0: Canadian police are hunting down a suspect after at least one shot was fired outside a U.S. consulate in downtown Toronto. No injuries were recorded. Second incident in the last four months. Police officers alerted by the sound of a gunshot said they found evidence of a weapon having been fired outside the building on University Avenue. Police said that a white sedan was seen fleeing the scene, added that no injuries were reported. In March, several shots were fired at the same building, leading to increased security outside the U.S. consulate. So it could be the actions of a deranged leftist. I'm creating a stretch there to say that it might just be a crazed leftist in Toronto that is shooting at the U.S. consulate, or at least a group of. But, you know, in gun-controlled Canada, you would think, how is that allowed? You're not supposed to have guns that you can shoot at people or shoot at buildings. Also, we've got, you remember Brian Koberger, the Idaho quadruple murderer, Brian Kohlberger. Apparently, he is seeking to withdraw his guilty plea, according to the court. And I don't really know where you go with that.
2: Yeah, I was just joking. It was just a bad joke.
0: He previously pleaded guilty to killing four University of Idaho students. He is expected to claim that he had bad counsel. The public defender, Ann Taylor, represented Brian Kohlberger. He plans to file for post-conviction relief after pleading guilty. Kohlberger plans to argue that he had bad counsel. Court records show he filed a petition for post-conviction relief on Monday, but the filing itself was not immediately available. New York Times was the first to report the story after Kohlberger called a reporter directly and claimed that he has an absolute claim of innocence in his first public remarks outside the courtroom. He said, quote, "My actual innocence is my truth, and the plea, hinged on by false promises and blatant disinformation, must be withdrawn." Now, the Attorney General of Idaho, Raul Labrador, said in a statement, "My heart goes out to the families of Madison, Kaylee, Zaina, and Ethan, who have already endured unimaginable loss and now must face today's deeply painful news. My office stands ready to do whatever is necessary to ensure justice is fully carried out." Kohlberger, who is facing a firing squad if convicted of killing the four Idaho students, accepted the plea deal and will spend life in prison without parole. He's currently being housed in solitary confinement on J Block and only gets 60 minutes of outdoor time per day. Okay. So, I mean, in this case, it's obvious that Kohlberger is guilty, right? Like, the evidence that we saw throughout that court case, which was widely publicized, showed all the information from the guy's car and the murder weapon and everything. Like, it's all there. The guy's guilty, and he's obviously insane. So this is just a dog and pony show at this point. I mean, you might as well be like, if you're Kohlberger, and I think it's probably the case for anybody that gets put in prison for life without the possibility of parole, why wouldn't you want to just go ahead and take the firing squad? You know? Why not? You know, get your life right and move on, because what a miserable existence that would be, having to spend the rest of your life in prison. That's no way to be. That's no way to be. Now, if there's a possibility that you're going to get out in the future, that's a different story, but maybe that's what he thinks. Maybe he thinks he can get out. Also, something, and I'll talk about this on the other side, there is a new twist in the Natalie Holloway murder that indirectly has to do with Natalie Holloway. It's based on DOJ documents that Trump has decided to release that go back to FBI decisions that were made under Eric Holder and Barack Obama. Remember, this was back during the Obama administration. I want to lay all that out for you. It's something that nobody's really talking about yet, but I think it'll be in the headlines very soon. So I want to give you a first look at that. 205-545-9950. That and more coming up right after this.
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4: Hey, y'all, it's Leland. 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

0: So this came out from Greta Van Susteren. Y'all remember her?
1: Yeah.
0: What? You don't like her?
1: No, I'm not a fan.
0: She's got a weird presentation. You know, she reminds me JR, who used to be one of the wrestling announcers. He had a stroke, so only half of his mouth works. It may have been what happened to Greta, too. Doesn't she have kind of a, I don't know, like a Bell's palsy thing going on? I'm not making fun, by the way. I'm just saying she's got a thing going on. I was never a fan of her, but that's not to diminish her investigative work. I think she probably does a good job. She focuses in on stuff like this. This was a big story for her back when it was happening. But she apparently obtained documents showing that the Obama administration had an opportunity to arrest Vandersloot during a sting operation days before he committed a second murder. So these are FBI documents that she obtained through a FOIA request, as well as with the help of Pam Bondi, that show the FBI bungled, this is the word they use, bungled the sting operation and then kept it quiet from the public. Susteren also intends to release video footage of the sting itself. It says that released to her courtesy of President Donald Trump's Department of Justice, the new documents and video reportedly show that the Obama's FBI bungled a sting operation by failing to arrest Vandersloot in 2010 for the murder of Natalie Holloway. 20 days before Vandersloot murdered Stephanie Flores Ramirez on May 30th, 2010. Remember, he killed that other girl in the hotel room? Or at least they were in a hotel room before that happened. An intermediary working for the FBI paid Vandersloot an initial $25,000 out of $250,000, which was $10,000 in cash and $15,000 wired, in exchange for information about Holloway's remains. The information turned out to be false. Now, I believe that was known and reported at the time. The Obama DOJ then, this is what you don't know. The Obama DOJ, then under the direction of Eric Holder, subsequently waited until June 3rd, 2010, before charging Vandersloot with extortion and wire fraud. By then, Ramirez was dead. He had killed the second girl. So, critics have long maintained that the Obama FBI should have immediately arrested Vandersloot when they had the chance. It's not yet clear what Greta Van Susteren's documents and videos are going to show, but she noted in her Facebook post that some of the FBI documents are handwritten and make mention of Holder warning them not to screw it up. Screw what up? I mean, is he talking about the cover-up? Don't screw up the cover-up? In a post she made on X, she stressed that it had taken her years to retrieve these documents. But once that comes out, that's going to be interesting. I mean, most people remember that story, especially from around here, because it was such a local story. But apparently Obama's FBI had this guy, or Obama's DOJ had this guy dead to rights. They were literally giving him money. And once the money was received, the crime had been committed. They could have hemmed him up on wire fraud, and then you could work on finding Natalie Holloway's remains and charging him with that murder and everything else. But the Obama administration sat on it, and it resulted in the death of another young woman. It goes through the whole thing of the Natalie Holloway story. 18-year-old Alabama high school graduate went missing on May 30th, 05, while on a post-graduation trip in Aruba. She was last seen early that morning leaving a popular nightclub in the company of Vandersloot, then 17, and two other young men, brothers Deepak and Satish Kalpo, Arubian authorities conducted an extensive investigation and detained Vandersloot and the Kalpo brothers based on the suspicion that they were involved in Holloway's murder. However, they were released because investigators lacked enough evidence to bring formal charges. Then in late 2007, Arubian prosecutors closed the case against the three without filing any charges. Holloway's body has never been found. At her father's request, an Alabama court issued a legal declaration of her death in early 2012. Vandersloot was eventually convicted of Ramirez's murder in Peru in 2012 and sentenced to 28 years in a Peruvian prison. In 2023, he received 18 additional years for trafficking drugs while incarcerated. In 2023, pleaded guilty in relation to the extortion and wire fraud charges filed by the Obama administration years earlier. As part of that deal, he purported to tell authorities what really happened with Holloway, that he'd bludgeoned her with a cinder block on an Aruba beach and disposed of her body in the ocean. Susteren recently alleged that this admission from Vandersloot was a lie, saying this, among other facts, shows Jordan Vandersloot, or Yaron Vandersloot, lied to the federal judge. No huge cinder block was ever found on the beach. And if this happened this way, it did not. The cinder block would have been full of blood. That beach we searched right after Natalie vanished. The federal judge was painfully naive in accepting what the defense lawyer worked out with the prosecutor, and how could the prosecutor be that naive? He never bothered to go to Aruba, and had he gone, he would have realized that Yaron was lying to all of them. Another terrible part of this case, prosecutors, defense lawyers, and judge who either didn't care or should have other occupations. Yeah, I agree with all that, too. Despite that admission, Vandersloot was never charged or convicted of Holloway's murder. So it's that whole thing's a mess. But the point of that being, these new documents are going to show that Obama's DOJ had the opportunity to prevent Vandersloot from killing another young woman, and they didn't. They sat on it for whatever reason. And in suing documents, Eric Holder himself is telling his guys, don't screw this up, which would be don't screw up the attempt to keep this out of the public eye and make sure people don't know that we bungled this whole thing and, again, cost the life of another young woman. Terrible, terrible situation. And all these years later, 2005, we're talking 21 years later, and we're still finding more information out about this. Awful, awful stuff. All right, hour number two is coming up next. We got a lot, including Dylan Mulvaney. I got to get to the correspondence dinner from over the weekend as well. That next.
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3: A Mobile woman who is a member of the National Society of the Daughters of the American Revolution is urging other women to join the fight in protecting the integrity of that organization. 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
4: We've seen podcasts and articles and things that talked about it. And because of that, I think that there's more awareness about really what's been happening for a decade. We also have just as many members that whenever they learn about this, they are utterly shocked. They had no clue that this was happening, and they're very much opposed to this this viewpoint of trans women are women, and so therefore they need to be allowed to be in the Daughters of the American Revolution.
3: I'll be back with more Alabama stories after this.
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3: A trial has been delayed that involves a man accused of killing Bibb County Deputy Brad Johnson back in June of 2022. The attorneys for the suspect, Austin Patrick Hall, filed a motion for the trial to be delayed from its start date of September 28th of this year. The attorneys cited scheduling conflicts with the various defense attorneys and the mitigation experts. A helicopter crash occurred on Monday in the town of Opp. The helicopter came from Fort Rucker and was put down by the pilot along Cool Springs Road. One crew member is reported as injured. I'm Andrea Tice.
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0: Homer on. Hey now. Hey now, hey now, hey now. And hey now. Welcome to hour number two of the Line Talk 99.5. Glad you're here, everybody, man. Everybody's being so nice today. Excited that me and you are back, John Bird. You were technically back yesterday, but I'm assuming that you didn't talk.
1: No, I didn't talk.
0: You didn't say a single word?
1: No.
0: Nothing?
1: No, I just did my job.
0: You didn't even, like, kind of pull your screen up and wave at people? Did you talk to anybody in the YouTube chat?
1: Maybe a little bit.
0: But not much?
1: But, yeah, I was being serious, John.
0: Serious, John.
1: Mm.
0: Well, we're a little more immature than adults like Brian Dawson are.
1: Yes, that we are.
0: So, it was a very serious time.
1: Very.
0: But, nah, Brian's a good dude. I consider Brian a friend. And
1: I love Brian.
0: He always does a good job, man. He gets after it. He gets after it. So, a couple things, and I know I'm going to kind of be a day late on several of these, but I've got to play some catch up, and with one of those is going to be the White House Correspondents' Dinner that I think many of you probably watched. It was the redo of the Correspondents' Dinner we did, where another crazed leftist tried to kill the president and officials in his cabinet, which is something we're just all used to at this point. Sadly enough, that is, think about it, it's a sad state of affairs when we're used to that. But I want to get into that here in a moment. First, let's get Rick on the phone line. If you want to get in, 205-545-9950. Rick, go ahead.
2: What a privilege. I appreciate you taking me. I know I ain't got a whole lot of education or nothing. Thank God for that, I guess.
0: Yeah.
2: I should wear that proud, shouldn't I?

0: That's right.
1: I've been listening to these radio preachers. So you don't have to.
0: Yeah.
1: Man. They're lame, right?
0: What have you been hearing?
1: Bunch of junk, bunch of garbage, stuff shouldn't be said. I don't think they're thinking through what they're saying.
2: Mm-mm.
1: Man, they're not focused on the problems, you know. They're supposed to be guarding the sheep, I guess, aren't they?
0: Yeah, so you're talking about actual preachers that you hear, like, on the weekends, on Sundays, that are preaching their sermon.
1: All through the week.
0: That's an interesting point, because I think you're right in the sense of there are a lot of leaders out there, church leaders, that are so adamant about shying away from issues that face this country and this planet that they won't they really miss the opportunity to talk about some things that are important. And I mean important in the sense of, you know, our faith and religion.
2: Yep. Jesus didn't say be silent.
0: And I think the problem is, especially when you talk about larger churches, and Rick dipped out, but Rick, thank you for the call. I think a big problem is, for instance, if you take these big churches, and we've got several in our area, there are pastors that are lead pastors that are more concerned with making sure they don't step on any toes because they are trying to continue to grow the church.
2: Yep, those numbers up.
0: You think about the Church of the Highlands, all right, that's probably the most prominent one, right? And they're opening up campuses all over the place, and they are now spreading into different states like Georgia and elsewhere. They, because it's so big, they have people from different political backgrounds. And for us, we find it hard to put together the idea of being a leftist that, you know, loves abortion and all of these different Democrat and liberal ideals and also being a Christian. Okay. It's hard for us to square that up, but some people do. You know, they support the trans, they, you know, believe in the abortion and abortion rights and all this kind of stuff. And because a church is so big, they have those people in there, maybe a large number of those people in there. So that prevents them, because they're thinking, again, you know, they've got, whether it's a board of directors or whatever, that they've got to keep happy. They say, well, to avoid stepping on any toes, we'll just avoid that topic altogether. Well, you shouldn't do that as the shepherd of the flock. You should have mm-hmm. to face. I mean, we all grew up in churches where, you know, and in particular, small churches, they don't give a damn. They'll get out there and they'll talk about the most controversial issues there are, because they got nothing to lose, right? They're going to give it to you straight. The bigger churches avoid that because they don't want to rock the boat. They don't want to stop the growth of the church. And while, yes, the growth of the church, I don't necessarily think is a bad thing, because the bigger it gets, the more people you reach, the more good things you can do, you are also unfortunately misleading your people. And for those that have those beliefs, they are being reinforced, because they say to themselves, well, my pastor's not against these things. If he was, he would bring it up and he would say so, but he's not. And I don't think that's helpful. I don't think it's helpful for people's salvation. It's certainly not helpful for the country's survival, a country that was founded on Christianity. I think that there are a lot, far too many pastors out there that are straight missing the boat on this. And this is coming from a guy that, like, if you wanted to get into a theological debate with me on, you know, Bible theology, well, you're probably going to win. All right. I'm just being honest with you. I'm not as well versed as a lot of people are. But at the same time, I can see it, what's in black and white here, and what should be done and what's not being done.
2: Mm-hmm.
0: And it simply comes down to honesty and what the truth of things are. And many don't want to do it. Now, there are some high-profile pastors that do talk about these issues, and they get a bad reputation. I think about one in Tennessee, the guy's name, and I'm not, this is not me condoning the guy or whatever, but Pastor, God, what's his name? Greg something. Greg Locke.
2: Mm-hmm. Greg, yeah, I'm familiar with him.
0: Greg Locke. He's up in Tennessee. He doesn't shy away from that kind of stuff. And even get to give credit to Billy Ray Jesus over in Warrior, I don't think he shies away from that stuff.
2: Yep. Josh Howerton is another one. It's like you'll take the current events.
0: Yeah.
2: And he'll be able to, you know, put biblical truths with him.
0: Yeah. And that connects.
2: And they call him a Christian, you know, nationalist. And blah, blah, blah, blah, blah, blah. Well, if you're Christian, you're supposed to speak up when you see this.
0: And so that right there, because those pastors get a bad rap, that ends up keeping these larger church pastors from ever even touching the issue. Mm-hmm. If we recall, there sometime in and around COVID, Pastor, what's his name slipping my mind? From Church of the Highlands, the main pastor. He was the pastor.
2: Chris Hodges.
0: Chris Hodges. I don't know why I couldn't think of Chris Hodges. I actually like Chris Hodges. I think he's a good guy. But back during COVID times, he liked one of Charlie Kirk's posts, right? He simply liked an Instagram post from Charlie Kirk. He got called out for it, and he had to apologize on the stage during a church service for liking a Charlie Kirk post because some people view Charlie Kirk as a racist.
2: I'll tell you something right there.
0: What? And as soon as that happened, I'm like, come on, dude. I get why he was doing it, but that didn't make it right. Like, you got to stand by your conviction. You didn't get caught cheating on your wife. You got caught liking the post of a very godly man.
2: Somebody speaking the truth.
0: That happens to speak the truth. Somebody that's speaking more truth than a lot of these pastors.
2: Yeah, man, when the Holy Spirit tells you to speak up, you got to speak up. If you don't listen, there are ramifications from that.
0: It's awful, man. It's awful. Just wish, you know, some of these individuals would wake up. And you would, I mean, think about how you could connect with your congregation if you would take real world topics of today and tie them into biblical scripture and help people make sense of what they're seeing in the world today. Because it can, for so many people, it can be overwhelming as they listen to these news talk shows. They read the headlines. They see all this crazy stuff happening and it gets overwhelming and they think, you know, we're screwed. We're this, we're that as a country. And it's like, how much clarity as a shepherd could you bring to people by addressing what's happening today? Because you can take everything that's happening today and tie it back to the Bible in one way, shape, or form. Because that's the one book that seems to have been able to predict the future, even all these years later. It still applies today. There's no other book like that. There's no other book that has been able to sustain its theology that many years later. Anyway, I didn't mean to get off on that tangent, but Rick had me do it. I got to talk about Dylan Mulvaney. I was going to talk about Dylan Mulvaney this segment. And here I am talking about biblical theology. You never know what's going to happen on the line, right? 205-545-9950. White House Correspondents' Dinner coming up next.
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0: I noticed John Cornyn talking to CNN saying we don't have the votes for the Save America Act no matter how long we stay. They're forcing them to stay for the August recess until they vote. Well, fine. Stay. Don't get your recess. You don't deserve a recess. But they're like, well, we're going to go back home and we're going to campaign. Well, campaigning doesn't matter. Doesn't mean squat if our elections aren't secure. 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Why ain't you got with them yet? Here's the phone number, 205-848-2299. Write that down. I'll slow it down for you, 205-848-2299. All that information online, NOTOroofing.com. Make sure you tell them your boy Andrew McClain sent you, and you can get squared away, my friend. So Donald Trump on fire at the White House Correspondents' Dinner, and everybody's had their panties in a wad. The president is supposed to get up there and roast people. It's like a little bit of a roast. Yeah, they give out awards and blah, blah, blah, blah, blah. But there's a little bit of a roast goes on. And if anybody deserves to roast the press, it's Donald Trump. And one of his favorite targets of the night was one CNN's Caitlin Collins. And he said this about Caitlin after she received an award.
1: But I want to personally congratulate CNN's Caitlin Collins on receiving her award. It was all about me. It's a fake. She shouldn't get the award. It was a fake, but I didn't mind. I said, Caitlin, congratulations. But it was fake. There's no question about it. But she's a young, attractive woman. She never smiles. I said, Caitlin, do you have a smile? Smile. You have a nice position. You're at CNN Fake News. You should be a happy person. So smile, Caitlin, just smile. But we attack, and I thought Caitlin had really made it big with a major new sponsorship. But then I informed her that it wasn't her on the Bud Light can. It was Dylan Mulvaney. And Dylan Mulvaney cost Bud Light $35 billion in market cap. That was the worst commercial ever made, by the way, for those few people that want to hear that. Most people don't care, but I would. I wouldn't want to hire Dylan anytime soon. Think of it. They hired Dylan Mulvaney, and their market cap has gone down by $35 billion. Who wrote that commercial?
0: I mean, that is a lot of money to lose. And you got to admit, she kind of does look like Dylan Mulvaney. It's funny. It's funny. But Dylan Mulvaney, who is an attention seeker, decided to respond to that. You know, of course, the liberals and the press, they all had their panties in a wad. And I'm like, why? I thought you guys loved trans people. Is there a reason Caitlin Collins is not taking that as a compliment? Dylan Mulvaney views it as a compliment. Why doesn't Caitlin Collins? Is it because he's comparing you to a man? Just say it. This is it. Dylan Mulvaney's a man. Dylan Mulvaney took to social media to respond and said this.
2: Hi, is this a good time? Well, it's definitely an interesting time because my name is Dylan Mulvaney and the President of the United States said my name in his speech four times on Friday night. I couldn't respond right away because yesterday I had tickets to see Meg Stalter and O'Mary, but now I think I'd like to say a little something. Firstly, I would like to congratulate CNN's Caitlin Collins on her award and tell her that I'm incredibly honored to be compared to her in any way, and I hope that she keeps doing all the great work. Now, the president also brought up a video I did over 3 years ago, and mind you, I've been kind of flying under the radar, keeping up a pretty low profile, just like doing my little musical, singing, dancing, and yet I am still his topic of conversation all these years later. And it seems to me that I might be like the one that got away for these men. Like I am permanently burned into their retinas. I am microchipped into their minds. And when I first heard that the president put me on his diss track, I was like, well, that's not good. Then a few weeks ago, I would have probably been more upset about this. But luckily, I was ghosted last month by a hookup who I really liked. And what I realized from that experience was that I shouldn't want to be with someone who doesn't really want to be with me. So maybe I shouldn't want to be professionally supported by an administration that doesn't personally support me or so many others in this country. Food for thought. In fact, maybe being publicly mocked and criticized by this administration is actually like the greatest compliment of all, because it puts me in the company of some of like the most brilliant, empathetic people in our world today. But I do still wonder, like, why is it so important to them that I don't find success? Like, what is it that I have that they don't?
0: I know what you have that Ken Collins doesn't have. It's a wiener! Anyway, he'll get over it, and we'll move on. It was a funny joke, though.
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0: There's a country singer out there by the name of Brian Andrews, and he is apparently an anti-Trump, anti-ICE country singer. And my first thought when I saw him, who's actually going to listen to this? Having like an anti-Trump country music? Yeah, it's different, but like, is there an audience for that?
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0: Shane says Mulvaney sounds like the church lady from SNL, which is ironic considering both are men pretending to be a woman. Who played the church lady? Dana Carvey?
1: Dana Carvey, yeah.
0: Yeah, man. Yeah. It's just one of those things, man. Just one of those things. 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Great app if you haven't used it lately. 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It's a new app. We completely revamped it. It's so easy to use now. It's the place to be. Plus, you can watch us. You can watch us live from the app, or you can just listen to us. 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Andrew on the text line says, Hylands has preached against abortion from the pulpit on Sundays many times. I haven't seen that personally, and I've seen a lot of Hylands messages, but I'm not saying that they haven't. I'm just talking about in an overall sense that a lot of these big churches do avoid those particular topics and avoid modern day topics such as, you know, things going on in the world. Now, am I expecting them to turn into some sort of conservative news outlet? Absolutely not. But there are many things, and they know this, many things they shy away from in order to not step on toes that are biblical truths. And I don't think it's the right thing to do, but you know, they're in charge of it. And, you know, you do what you want, I guess. It's just the reality. And that's not anything new. I mean, that's been going on for a very long time. But especially in this day and age where everybody feels like things are so hyper-political. Again, there is no doubt that Chris Hodges apologized for liking a Charlie Kirk post. Like, that right there should have never happened. I think he should have doubled down. And said, and I think it was something to do with COVID. And if you are a pastor, you've probably got real beef with the decision makers that did some of the awful things they did during COVID. Fauci and whoever else that closed down the government, that closed down churches, that convinced you to not have an Easter Sunday service. You know, that's a problem, right? So I don't blame anybody for being mad about that or liking a post that was opposed to that. I don't remember the exact post anyway. I'm just kind of running off memory thinking that it was something related to that. But anyway, not to get into that again. Side note, let's talk about Iran, though. Very important issue. We talk about it almost daily because it changes daily. Donald Trump, as you know, we did probably 13 consecutive days of bombing, and that went up until this past Friday to where Donald Trump paused the Iran strikes and said negotiations are back on. But he says, I'm ready to go back to it. With very strong military action. He said these negotiations are going to proceed very fast or not at all. So Iran is on a timeline. They don't have the ability, as they did in the past, to drag it out and do whatever they're wanting to do. He says you either get it done quick or we're going to go right back to it. U.S. forces on Thursday completed a 13th consecutive night of attacks against Iranian military capabilities in and around the Strait of Hormuz since the fighting resumed earlier this month. Attacks did not continue on Friday or through the weekend. However, as Trump says, the country's mediating negotiations between the U.S. and Iran asked him to halt the strikes. Trump told Axios in an interview yesterday, he said, "We are in very deep talks with Iran. If they don't work out, we will go back to very strong military action." He further said the attempt at diplomacy will have, quote, "not much time." He said either it goes fast or not at all. He previously said that he was weighing a massive attack on Iran, which would be bigger than ever before. I'm assuming that is still in play. Now, the decision to hold off on strikes followed U.S. Central Command Commander Admiral Brad Cooper advising the president that the bombing campaign in the Strait of Hormuz had essentially reached its limit in degrading Iran's ability to attack ships in the Strait of Hormuz. So they believe that in large part, in the vast majority, or maybe all of it, that everything that they had on the Strait of Hormuz that they could use militarily to attack commercial vessels had been degraded. Now, that's not to say that they don't have things within the country that they will then transport to the Strait. They have missiles and drones that they have hidden underground, but it has been incredibly depleted, and everything that they were using there at the Strait of Hormuz is essentially gone, according to this reporting. Joint Chiefs Chairman General Dan Kane also warned of depleting missile and drone interceptors to counter Iranian retaliation on U.S. bases in the region, according to the New York Times. A spokesperson declined to comment on the leak of confidential advice the general gave to the president. So we don't even know if that was actually said or not. Meanwhile, over the weekend, the Iran-backed Houthis in Yemen said they targeted two Aramco oil company facilities in Saudi Arabia. Now, Trump had threatened on Thursday to, quote, "hold Iran responsible and inflict major military punishment upon Iran and the Houthis after they began targeting shipping routes in the Red Sea," which I believe started on Wednesday. He said, and this is before they attacked the Saudi oil facilities, he said, "the U.S. will hold Iran responsible in that the Houthis are a surrogate and or proxy of Iran, and major military punishment will be inflicted upon Iran and, of course, the Houthis themselves." So that's kind of the landscape for the time being, and everybody's going to get some, it sounds like, if they continue down this road. Now, a lot of people will still complain about it. They claim, "well, we have no clear path. The president doesn't know what he's doing." How so? How so? It's amazing. And again, we've had these conversations over and over that people have completely dismissed the idea of why this needed to be done. Take Trump out of it. Take Israel out of it. Take Saudi Arabia. Take everybody out of it. There is no denying that this regime has been a threat to the world for almost 50 years. There's no denying that. You can debate until you're blue in the face, but that does not change. Also, what does not change is the death of Americans and American military service members for years at the hands of the Iranians. Not debatable. Also, what's not debatable is the fact that this issue, a very real issue, and an issue that all politicians addressed, was never handled by previous presidents. Even when approaching the issue and trying to find a resolution, Barack Obama only exacerbated the issue. He actually viewed Iran as the good guys, so went in the opposite direction and gave them everything they wanted and made up a bunk Iranian nuclear deal that meant as much as the paper it's written on. They say, yeah, well, we've got inspectors that go here or go there. But where they were actually working to build their nuclear their nuclear weapons, do y'all know under the JCPOA that inspectors were not allowed to go to that part? Inspectors were not allowed to go to the nuclear facilities, which would be the main reason you would want a nuclear deal in the first place. Yeah. It was all for show. It was like, oh, we got an Iranian nuclear deal. Look at Obama go. He negotiated a deal, and we're going to make sure Iran doesn't have a nuclear weapon. All the while, they were building a nuclear weapon. Or they were enriching uranium. The whole time. And when inspectors wanted to go look and said enrich uranium, they said, no, no, no, that's not part of the deal. That's not within the JCPOA. You can't look at that. You can go look at this other stuff, but you can't look at this part. That's the reality. Now, why would Iranians, the IRGC, the mullahs, whoever, why would they be so opposed to inspectors going to see that? Because they were building a nuclear weapon. It's very simple. It doesn't take a whole lot of brain cells to piece all this together. But people have it in their minds, and I get it. You know, people as humans have preconceived notions that come into play with certain topics. And in this situation, for many, your preconceived notion is Israel bad, government of Israel bad. Some people even let that bleed off into just Jewish people are bad. You know, if that's your thing, whatever. It's a bad look, but be my guest. And so no matter what happens, what decisions are made, what's happening behind the scenes, or what's right and what's wrong, or how much a threat Iran actually is, it's going to go back to Israel. Everything ties back to Israel. And there has been a resurgence of this, especially among younger people. And by younger, I mean anywhere from late teens to late 40s, of people pointing the finger at Israel for all of our problems. Even people that support Trump or previously supported Trump, they believe Israel is the source of all our problems. Now, is Israel our greatest ally that could never do no wrong? Absolutely not. But they're not the source of all of our problems. There are evil people that reside in this country. We call them Democrats, that are the source of a lot of our problems. And while Israelis and government officials, people within Netanyahu's cabinet, while yes, they want to influence U.S. policy, while yes, AIPAC spends a tremendous amount of money on both Democrats and Republicans, that is what all these countries do to each other. Is it right? No, it's not right. Should it happen? I don't think so. Would it be cool if AIPAC was, designated a, foreign influence campaign or a foreign PAC? Yeah, I'd be good with that, because their intentions is to push policies and pay politicians to sign into law policies that benefit Israel. And that does not always benefit the United States of America. I don't like that. But not everything goes back to them. And no, Trump is not a puppet of Bibi Netanyahu. Now, ironically, Netanyahu is at the White House today, and they're meeting. This comes on the heels of some comments that were made aboard Air Force One. And they were related to a question that was asked by a reporter, which was in regards to a deal that Trump had made with the leadership in Turkey. He had decided that we are going to sell F-35 jets to Turkey, and that we had a good enough relationship with them at this point that it would be beneficial to both them and us here in the U.S. Well, Netanyahu doesn't like that. He doesn't like that because Turkey's government doesn't like Netanyahu. Like many in the Middle East, they're not fans. And so Netanyahu, for understandable reasons, is saying, no, you shouldn't do that. Now, he may have contacted Trump personally, and I can almost guarantee you that as he's at the White House today, he's going to be telling Trump just that. Please do not sell these F-35s to Turkey. That would be detrimental to us. He even says that it will destabilize the region in a massive way. And so when Trump was asked about those comments from Netanyahu, he said this.
1: Minister Netanyahu opposes sending F-35s to Turkey. Are you going to tell him?
2: Look, Turkey's been a great ally for me. You know, I think he's done a very good job, did a good job with Syria. He's a friend of mine, and nobody tells me what we should be selling and not. Turkey's been a tremendous ally for me. If it's up to Turkey, Turkey's not a big fan of Israel. You know that, right? And not a big fan of Bibi. But he is, they've been great for me. Turkey has been great. Very powerful country, by the way. Tremendous military. Very big military. Very powerful military. Has a lot of great equipment.
0: But he says, nobody tells me what we should be selling or not. He basically says, well, I hate it for Bibi, but he's not going to tell me what I can and can't do. And so that'll be a point of contention today that maybe, I don't know if they're going to be sitting in front of the press speaking as he normally does when guests arrive at the White House. I hope they do. I'd like to see that topic come up. See, this all stems from earlier this month. Netanyahu appeared on CNN with Dana Bash. And this was hours after Trump said he would sell the F-35s to Turkey during the NATO summit in Ankara, which was overturning a ban from his first term. Originally in the first Trump term, he said, no, we're not gonna do anything like that. We're not gonna sell F-35s to Turkey. Netanyahu said during this interview, he said he's not exactly a model ally of the United States, asserting that the move doesn't make Turkey a friendly state to the United States. It would destroy the power balance in the Middle East. This is not a force for peace and stability. When you give them that power, you're going to see aggression in its wake. And so Trump responds with, as you just heard, Turkey's been a great ally for me. I think he's done a very good job. And a good job with Syria. He's a friend of mine. He said, nobody tells me what we should be selling or not. Turkey's been a tremendous ally for me. Now, personally, is this a good move to sell F-35s to Turkey? I don't know. Maybe it is. Maybe it's not. But I'll tell you one thing. I trust Trump to make the right call on this.
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0: All right, we got a couple minutes to go until hour three. Let me squeeze in Nate real quick. Nate, what's up?
1: Hey, did you say Nate?
0: Yeah, Nate.
1: Hey, yeah, so did you hear about the dump they're about to do in 2027 of the MLK files and the audio of him possibly listening to somebody get, you know?
0: I know that recently Tim Burchett was in a hearing about the MK Ultra, information related to the MK Ultra files. But no, I haven't heard anything specific about a date for a dump on those files.
1: Yeah. 2027. I was reading on the internet. Pretty interesting. Also, do you have kids?
0: I do.
1: You got a son, I'm assuming? Or?
0: Yeah, I've got a 16-year-old.
1: Well, if your son was kicked out of 109 bars, would you consider it your son's fault or the bar's fault?
0: 109 bars. I mean, I assume that it would probably be his fault.
1: You say your son's got a problem or it's something to do with the bars?
0: I guess it depends on what bars he's going to, but I'd have to have some more information on that.
1: Jews have been kicked out of 109 countries around the world.
0: I got you. And he hangs up. Got you. You don't like the Jews. I get it, buddy.
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3: 1819 News.
4: A new and stricter dress code is going to go into place this fall on the campus of Tuskegee University. Parents of incoming students were emailed the new policy by the university president, Dr. Mark Brown. The dress code bans the wearing of bonnets, do-rags, and bedroom slippers within classrooms, the dining hall, and at university events. The university is also implementing a stricter cell phone policy for in-class instruction. The cell phones are to be put away during lectures unless the teacher gives specific permission that allows those devices. The response online to this new dress code has been, for the most part, positive. There are a few exceptions, including a writer for Ebony magazine who wrote that promoting these types of dress codes is a sign of Black people being conditioned to alter their behavior and culture to be more acceptable to white culture. I'll be back with more Alabama stories after this.
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4: An evacuation took place this past Monday afternoon in the downtown Birmingham area along 23rd Street South. Those located in the area where the gas leak was occurring were notified to evacuate by an emergency alert put on their phones. An arrest was made on Monday of a suspect in a fatal shooting that occurred in Lee County this past July 11th. The shooting was at a house party with one person being found seriously injured by gunfire. That victim died later at the hospital. Now 18-year-old Raymond Earl of Phoenix City is being charged with murder and being held without bond. I'm Andrea Tice.
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0: ladies and gentlemen, hey now. Hour number three of the Lion Talk 99.5, where Jumbird eats his lunch. What are you eating today there, buddy? You still on a carnivore diet or what?
1: No, I'm eating a tofu.
0: Tofu.
1: Mm-hmm.
0: We have tofu in the cafe now.
1: Yeah, that's some good stuff. It tastes just like Funyuns. That's the great thing about it.
0: Sounds
1: different
0: disgusting.
1: Flavored tofu.
0: Did you get Funyuns?
1: No, I got Funyuns flavored tofu.
0: We'll see. Hold it up to the
1: camera. Oddly enough, it's in a bag that looks like Funyuns.
0: Okay, it's Funyuns. We get it.
1: You know, Funyuns are lots of fun to eat.
0: So is there no dedicated diet going on right now?
1: No, I just got back from visiting my sister and brother-in-law, and, you know, we always eat well. So I'm going to cut up some chicken before the podcast, and I'm going to do chicken all week.
0: Chicken all week.
1: Mm-hmm.
0: I did chicken quesadillas last night. I got from Costco. Man, those quesadillas are so good.
1: Dang.
0: So good with that Costco guacamole that almost killed me in the store. Got that. And also some, what do we call them? We call them gyro? Hero? Gyro?
1: Gyro.
0: Gyro. I got some of those. They got a kit, a gyro kit.
1: Oh, dang. This week I've got to get my membership.
0: It'd take you about 10 minutes.
1: Can you do it online?
0: No, I don't think so. Because they got to take a picture and put it on the card.
1: I can send them a picture. I'd rather have that. I'll send them my own special picture.
0: You need to go out there, man. And it's right down the street from you. It's not even that far away. So you need to plan on doing that, Coles. Anyway, if you want to get in, 205-545-9950. If you hate Jews, I'm not going to argue about the Jews with you. It's just, it's a dumb argument. And I mean, even the whole Jews have been kicked out of 109 countries. I mean, there's only 190-something countries in the entire world. Like, yeah, but different groups of people have been kicked out of different countries. But even if you look into it, there's not really 109 countries that Jews have been kicked out of. There are countries, but they, you know, they'll go through and they'll count cities and towns and, you know, principalities or other regions from over the many centuries that, you know, edicts had come down, and they say, you know, the Jews, and many of them are Middle Eastern countries. Well, of course, they're going to kick the Jews out of there, you know? And this is a group of people that, you know, went for most of time without a homeland. So, which is why in, 1945, they designated Israel a place for the Jews. You know, and every ethnicity's got bad people in it, you know, and even with like stereotypes, I love stereotypes. I think they're funny. I think we should acknowledge stereotypes more often. It's just kind of it's a lazy argument. It's just lazy. Let's get to the phones, though. Got plenty to talk about on that front. Let's start off with Tom, Pass City. Tom, what's up?
2: Man, talking about the preachers, I was there at Highlands when Chris Hodges was getting death threats, dude. Left and right and everything. It was a crazy time. We went there right before COVID, and then COVID

0: and everything. So, but yeah, they had a ton of police around the campus and everything, man. It was scary.
1: What were the death threats over?
0: Just about, like you said, everything else and all that.
2: Oh, with the Charlie Kirk stuff. Charlie Kirk Post, yeah.
0: Saying stuff that up rile people and all that. So, and my pastor, I had a situation in my church. A transgender was sitting across the aisle from me, and I wanted to go talk to him and everything. My wife was like, "Don't you dare go talk to him or anything like that." And I said, "Come on, if he wants forgiveness, I was going to go there and talk to him and everything and see what was going on." And, you know, he has not been back yet. He has not come back to that church. I wanted to say, you need to go to the Methodist church, man. You're in the wrong church.
1: Maybe that was it. Maybe he just he didn't realize.
0: He didn't know which church. Yeah.
1: He went to the wrong one.
0: My pastor will call you out. He'll call a spade a spade. A man's a man. A woman's a woman. And if he sees you wearing a hat in the church, he will tell you to take that hat off in church.
1: Yeah, I see a lot of that nowadays, too. And, I, you know, maybe it's just the way I grew up, but I don't think you should be wearing a hat in church.
0: You know? No, nor shorts. I mean, shorts, to me, that's just too casual. That's taking it, you know, that's, to me, that's disrespectful. But, you know.
1: Wow, let's not take it too far. I mean, we can go at least khaki shorts. Well,
0: they've got lack on the wardrobe, let's put it that way.
1: That is true.
0: Do you think they would catch people wearing shorts in the old days?
1: No.
0: You know, with our moms and dads? Heck no. They are suiting ties and dresses all day long.
1: Yeah.
0: You know what I'm saying?
1: My
0: dad popped me in the head if I was wearing a hat in the church of the Lord.
1: No doubt.
0: He said, "Take that hat off, boy. You in the house of the Lord." Said, "Okay."
1: That's right.
0: All right, y'all. I'll
1: let you later. All right, see you, Did I ever tell that story about how I passed out in church one time?
3: No.
1: And I put my head through a wall when I fell out.
3: What?
1: Yeah. So they had us, like, standing up and sitting down, and I don't remember what was happening. I was probably, like, 14 or something. And I'm on the end of the pew. And to my right is like a stairwell. So there's a wall that kind of blocks the stairwell, you know, that kind of, you know, I don't know how to explain it, but it's like a retaining wall almost. And I just, at some point, I passed out and I just fell directly to my right and boom, put my head through the wall, put a big hole in it. And they dragged me out into the lobby and got me some crackers and a Sprite and
3: kicked you out of the church.
1: You can kick me
3: Man.
1: Out. I don't know what happened with that. I don't know. And it was weird because it was only like a year ago. The same thing happened to Peyton. He was in a he was at like a Chipotle or something with his buddies, and he just passed out right there in the restaurant. And of course his buddies freaked out, so they called us and called 911, called the ambulance, and the freaking ambulance took him to the hospital, and it turned out to be nothing. There's some kind of thing, I don't remember how she explained it, but there's something that, you know, can cause an unexplained pass out. Just something that kind of triggers in your brain and you just black out, and it's not anything life-threatening or whatever. And he just had that. I guess that's what I had back then.
3: You sure it's not low blood sugar?
1: No, they checked all that. They checked everything, and he was good. But he just got pale and passed right on out. Bubba Rumble up next. What's up, Bubba?
4: Hey, now.
1: Hey, now.
4: God bless the Hey Now Nation. You know, like, we on the right side of all this. We know what right or wrong is. It's called living in the Word.
1: Living in the Word.
4: And, you know, Brother Tom's pastor seems like the kind of church you want to be going to when he's calling people out for dressing sloppy in shorts when they go to church.
1: Yeah.
4: Who does that?
1: Can't do it. Can't allow it.
4: So anyway, like, I had my mind made up that you were probably wearing an orange jumpsuit, picking up trash, doing community service yesterday. But then I find out Bibi Netanyahu's in in our country, and maybe you was over collecting your $7,000 Jew money check yesterday instead.
1: I know. I still haven't picked that up. I need to, I don't know where to pick it up at, but I need instructions ASAP because I could really use that $7,000 for the bathroom remodeling that we're doing.
4: That would come in handy right about now, you know, and, don't tell me you got only through the beating the walls down with the hammer stage of your bathroom remodel, though. I hope you got a little more done than that. I mean, that is the fun part, though.
1: And that is all we've done so far. The problem is I'm waiting on Trish to pick out a new vanity, which like a new sink and all that, and she hasn't done it. So I'm kind of at a standstill until she makes that move.
4: Well, yeah, and don't think you could just swing on by the old Home Depots or whatever and just pick a vanity up. You got to let her pick it out. I think she probably got better taste in interior design than you do anyway.
1: Yeah, and we're thinking about replacing the shower as well. But again, that's another thing that she's got to pick out and make sure it fits and all kinds of stuff. It's a whole thing.
4: Well, if you got it all torn out already and you're just down to bare studs and a shower enclosure, you might want to just go ahead and finish what you started and go that route because nothing dates a bathroom more than an old shower.
1: Mm-hmm. I agree. Because you'll see, like, videos and stuff, and people have this nice, fancy, you know, open shower. I want one where the water comes from, like, the ceiling. Like, it doesn't even have a sprayer. I want, like, a waterfall shower. I want one of the real fancy ones.
4: Heck yeah, you want a shower that causes climate change.
1: That's right. I want to use it. I want it to pump out so much water that the rest of the neighborhood can't even get any.
4: Can't even get a drink of water.
1: That's right.
4: And, you know, like, why stop with just the above one? I've done some – I swung the hammer like my fellow hammerhead Jay Bizzle did. I did it for many, many years. And, you know, when I was still in the game, per se, people was doing the overhead shower head, and they got squirters coming out the wall and out the floor. They got like 6-7 shower heads in there. So, you know, don't limit yourself.
1: I like that, actually. I want that.
4: You can probably even, like, just build a bidet into your shower if you wanted to.
1: Yes, that would be great.
4: Well, nothing too transcendent today. Trump was killing it, roasting Caitlin Collins and stuff, and you've already touched on that. But the only person in media that's got more of a man face than Caitlin Collins is Greta Van Susteren. Am I wrong?
1: No, you're not wrong. She is, again, sure, she's a super nice lady, but she has, as they would say, a face for radio, but she's on TV.
4: See, and that's a lesson in perseverance. She didn't let that stop her from becoming a TV personality. And I don't know if Dylan Mulvaney's making Caitlin Collins feel any better, reaching out to Caitlin, talking about how it feels to be misgendered as a transgender woman.
1: I know. And again, CNN, Caitlin Collins, the left, they find themselves in this weird spot where they have to criticize the fact that she's being compared to transgender Dylan Mulvaney. And it's like, well, why are you offended by that? I thought you loved Dylan Mulvaney. I thought you loved the trans community. You should be honored because Dylan Mulvaney's honored by it. Why are you not honored, Caitlin?
4: That's right. We're getting a real-time lesson in a circular libtard logic.
1: Mm-hmm.
4: Well, all right. Good to hear my boys back on the air. And I was out and about driving around. I didn't catch a lot of the show, but when I did catch the last part of the show yesterday, old Brian was spitting fire up in that microphone. So, yeah, he's a good feeling.
1: I believe it. He's a good dude.
4: Ah, damn, let's get back to it. Hey, now.
1: Hey, now.
3: Hey, now.
1: Yeah. Yeah, Brian Dawson. He gets after it. 1819 News, if y'all ain't following them on all the socials and everything. He's got a pretty good podcast, too. I mean, it wasn't that long ago. He had Tucker Carlson in studio. And he gets some pretty important people. And he knows all the important people in Alabama, too. I think I just heard a commercial for their gala that they've got coming up. I wonder if I could get invited to that. Bert, if I could get us invited to that, would you go? Me, you, and Trish?
3: Yes.
1: You would go? We'll have to wear suits, though. We'll have to dress up in a suit and tie, I'm sure. unless it costs a bunch of money. If I got to buy a table, I'm not going to go.
3: Why?
1: Well, it's just because I'm not a gala type of person.
3: Well, you might want to change that with you being a personality.
1: Yeah, but I'm not going to pay $4,000 for a table or whatever it is.
3: It's not going to be $4,000.
1: I don't know. And they may not even be selling tables. I don't know. I don't know how all of it works. But it's at Barber's, and that's a pretty good venue. Tommy Tupperville's going to be there.
3: Yeah, well, you know what? You don't know until you find out.
1: Yeah, I'll ask him about it, see if we can go. Make us feel important for once.
3: Yeah, I'll make a phone call.
1: Yeah. Call all the important people you know. 205-545-9950. Here's what's interesting, and I'll tackle this when we get back. Despite what you hear from people, whether it's Democrats or Jew haters or whatever, apparently the public trusts Donald Trump more on Iran than they trust the Democrats. And that is shocking many of the media because they have worked overtime to convince the rest of the country that Donald Trump has screwed the pooch on this deal. But the American people don't feel that way. 205-545-9950. I'll give you that info right after this.
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0: here we go. 205-545-9950. Let's keep it going. I'll give you that info on the Iran war popularity with Trump here in a moment. First, let me get James. James, what's up?
1: Hey, this is the Alabama Jammer.
0: Alabama Jammer. What's up, Cuss?
1: Yeah, I've been trying to call, but John Burr keep hanging up on me.
0: Dang, John Burr, what are you doing, bro?
2: No, what happens is we get a lot of robocalls, so I've gotten...
1: I knew that's what it was.
2: Yeah, I got the point as soon as I hear a, you know.
0: Yeah.
2: But I got you now.
0: And for some context, James is in prison. You're in the Alabama DOC, right?
1: That's correct.
0: Which prison are you in?
1: 32 years. Do what now?
0: Which prison is it?
1: William E. Donaldson.
0: I got you. You're in Donaldson. Yeah. So what's up?
1: Yeah. I wanted to comment on this dude that called in about the 109 countries and Jews. That's like if a Republican goes to 109 Democrat parties, they're going to get kicked out. You know?
0: Yeah.
1: That's just a stupid comparison, a bar. I mean, come on, man. You can do better than that.
0: Well, and it's mincing. There's no credible historical evidence of that. Are there places that Jews have been kicked out of over the centuries? Obviously. And there were some weird times when you go and dig up history. There's some weird times. I mean, people did not, it was human nature back then for people to not like individuals that were not like them, groups of people that were not like them. And so they get expelled from the country. And that's just the reality of the human race.
1: Yeah, it sounds like he's agreeing with Hitler that Hitler was right for throwing the Jews out. I mean, come on, man. I don't know. It kind of touched me the wrong way. I'm not Jewish or nothing, but I do have some Jewish friends, and it was just stupid to me, and I just wanted to touch on that and let y'all know I'm still alive, 32 years in Alabama DOC, wrongly convicted, but, hey, I'm happy, and it's all good. I tried to call in yesterday when Brian was on, but John Byrd, he was doing his thing.
0: Yeah, you gotta look out for those collect calls, John Byrd. You gotta listen, hear them out.
2: Yeah, well, see, I've gotten to the point where as soon as I hear that automated female, I hang up. But now I've got you on the call list now, buddy.
1: That's what's up. All right, man. Well, y'all have a good one, and I no longer have one of them illegal devices. I went completely legit. My attorney's got me back in court, so she told me to stay out of trouble. So, I'm not doing the illegal cell phone thing no more right now. So
0: I got
1: no more YouTube and no more. Yeah.
0: Well,
1: but anyway,
0: keep us updated on how that goes.
1: Will do.
0: All right, buddy.
1: Y'all have a good one.
0: See you, Coles. Hey now. There's Alabama Jammer. Yeah, that was we had talked to him before, and he's got a little bit of an interesting case. That I've actually, once I get time, I'll probably try to talk to his attorney to maybe get the full story. Because ironically enough, the attorney that represents him, I believe, is in the same building as my attorney, Chuck Davis. So I'm going to try to, sometime in the near future, I know I've probably said that before, but I'm going to try to go meet her and just talk to her and hear it out. When I got some time to cut loose. We're big in the prison community, John Byrd.
2: Yes, we are, sir. We're there for everyone.
0: No doubt about it. And plus, we kind of spearheaded getting the word out about the Alabama Solution documentary as well, and the atrocities happening in Alabama prisons.
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0: Bubba Rumble says Joe Exotic ain't even called in yet, but Alabama Jammer did. How about that? Yeah, that's a problem in itself. We've got to figure out a way to get in touch with with Joe Exotic. As a matter of fact, over the weekend, let me see, I think I screenshotted this. He posted that he said this is the very last asset I own. He said, I must sell all of my music to pay for my attorney bill to push my pardon. So all he has left, all Joseph Maldonado has left, the Tiger King, is his music that he owns.
1: Which, I don't know how much he's going to get for that.
0: Which consists of 1, 2, 3, 4, 5, 6, 7, 8, 9, 10, 11, 12, 13, 14, 15, 16, 17, 18. 18 songs. Let's test one out while we're at it. Look up I Saw a Tiger, which he's got fits. Some of these vary. He's got either 100% ownership of the song and video or 50% ownership of the song and video. Actually, I think he's got 100% ownership on all of them except for I Saw a Tiger, where he's 50% in. He says they're individually priced, and they vary from 2K, 5K, 8K, and there's one song that's $15,000. I Saw a Tiger. This one's he's selling for $15,000, but if you want all the songs, he'll give them to you for $50,000. He says, over the last 5 years, the royalties on these songs have paid $36,000. So, I guess, maybe, I don't know that the royalties will be paying anything these days unless a new Tiger King documentary comes out.
1: He's got 2.6 million plays on this one, just on Spotify.
0: Here's Joe Exotic with I Saw a Tiger.

0: I'd give him a home.
1: That's so good. And I have never been convinced that that's actually him singing, by the way. Because, you know, he's got that little squeaky voice.
0: Yeah.
1: I don't think he was ever singing on those tracks.
0: Yeah, I'm kind of wondering myself.
1: Well, yeah, he owns the music, but I don't think he actually sings them. So anyway, if any of y'all are looking for a piece of history, a piece of Tiger King history, you know, even as little as $2,000 can get you ownership of a Tiger King song. If anybody's interested. Maybe that'll be the route we take. We reach out to him and say, hey, we want to help promote the selling of your music. And so why don't you come on the show? We'll talk about it and we'll see if we can find you some buyers.
0: Yeah. And maybe if he could, I know they don't allow cell phones, but if there's any way he could get hold of one and get one of the inmates to video him singing it, we could make an actual video of it.
1: Yeah. Man. What a wild story. I thought about, because I was talking to my kid about it, and he's never watched it. He's never watched Tiger King. You know, he's about 10 years old when it came out, I guess, during COVID. And I told him, I said, we need to sit down and watch it, because it is a thrilling, thrilling story. It is a wild one. It'll go down as one of the better documentaries of all time. Tiger King. And there's been so many offshoots, like spinoffs of, you know, kind of following the people that worked at the what was the name of the ranch or the zoo he had? I can't even remember. I remember Carol Baskin's was Big Cat Ranch.
0: Yeah, I can't remember.
1: Big Cat something.
0: Remember his.
1: But if it wasn't for that bitch, Carol Baskin, he wouldn't even be in prison.
0: Yep.
1: Poor guy. They nailed him to the wall. Anyway, that's not what I meant to talk about. I had something else I was going to talk about. Oh, I just watched a video. This is what it was. I just watched a video of a guy who took a lady out on a date. And these people look like they're in probably their 50s. And you got to imagine. And some of y'all may know this firsthand. I got to think that dating in your 50s is not easy, right? I'm just assuming dating in your 50s is not easy. And even in your 60s, I mean, I don't know that John Bird's technically dating, but if he decided to hit the dating scene or make a Tinder profile, I guess he would be the exception. It probably would be pretty easy for you to find love.
0: Yeah, I mean, I've been down that road.
1: But in this particular video, you had a guy, again, in their 50s, and a woman that were on a date, and she pulls out her cell phone, and she's saying in this video, this guy I'm on a date with won't let me take food home from the date to give to my kids. And then she turns around and puts the cell phone on him, it starts berating him. And he's like, do you normally video people when you go on a date? She's like, yeah. He's like, well, okay, so people know what you're trying to do is we have ordered dinner. I am going, and this is a first date, by the way. He said, I am paying for our dinner, mine and yours, but now you are trying to order 5 or 6 more plates on top of that so you can take them home and feed your 5 kids. And he's like, I'm not paying for that. And she's like, you ain't going to pay for the date. He's like, I'm not paying to feed your 5 kids on a first date. Some people, man, the audacity. I just thought that was fascinating. I didn't realize people did that. That's wild. Lamar is in Blountsville. Lamar, what's up?
2: Spanish is mucho caliente today.
1: Mucho caliente. Stay hydrated.
2: Yeah, mucho. Yeah, I was talking to some young guys at work this past weekend, and I said, I'm going to ask y'all some questions. How many of y'all believe in socialism? One of them raised his hand. I said, why do you believe? Well, it's better than capitalism because Trump is a Nazi and all this kind of stuff. I said, you're not educated very well. I said, let me tell you something. My grandfather fought in World War II against the Germans. His brother fought against the Japanese. And my grandfather looked at me and he said, what if we have lost that battle? He said, you'd have been speaking German right now and communist and been ruled. I said, you don't understand one thing about socialism. That's another word for communism. Your rights, freedom of speech would be gone. Second Amendment gone. Right to privacy, your own home gone. You'll be standing in line just to get groceries and hope they don't run out before you get them. I said, yeah, y'all are brainwashed. And, you know, they wouldn't even hardly listen to me because me being an older guy, they said, well, you're outdated and you don't know what you're talking about. We know. I said, oh, my Lord. And so where I work, it's like oil and water with us older guys versus the young guys. And yeah, they're just so snooty and haughty and everything. And if they think they're old, everything. I said, let me tell y'all something. Y'all ain't old anything. Your parents get you grown. You make choices in a free country, whether you make it big or you stay small. You can't do that in communist countries. I said, people are trying to leave those countries. Here, y'all are brainwashed. I said, y'all voting Democrats? I call them Democrats. Yeah, we're going to vote. I said, man. And I got thinking about it. When our time goes, where me and the older generation are gone, we got to depend on this younger generation to take care of this country. And it looks scary right now.
1: Yeah.
2: It really does.
1: Yeah, it's almost as if we need them to have a little taste of socialism to understand why it doesn't work. And maybe that's to look at it as glass half full. Maybe there's a bright side to the mom dummies of the world coming in and doing things like opening government-owned grocery stores and watching it fail miserably in real time. Now, that may not change anybody's mind, but maybe it does.
2: I was thinking about this. You got some states like New York and them that's going communist, and some states that states want to be free and vote Republican. How's that going to work eventually? Won't they start clashing like AOC was wanting to New York come up and pull up on the South? But that was a stupid comment. You know, because whatever they do up there, just leave us alone down here, because you wake up that sleeping giant, you'll regret it, because us Southern boys around here, Southern women, we'll fight for our land down here, and we don't miss.
1: Yeah.
2: I thought that was the dumbest thing I ever heard her say, but you know, she did it behind bulletproof glass.
1: Of course she
2: did. You got some Democrats that are listening to this show. Leave us Southern boys alone.
1: Yeah, so
2: pushing us around.
1: Tell me this. What kind of, you were talking about the young coworker, what kind of work is that coworker doing?
2: Well, he's in there where they try to get on their cell phone and play on as much as they can. And there's parts at a company where we make parts for our companies like Toyota, Nissan, and they're just working in the sorts department where you go through the bad parts.
1: Mm-hmm.
2: And they just take their sweet time, and they're no hurry. And they're not, you can tell they don't. I told him I want to see his hands. His hands were softer than my wife's hands. So he'd never done manual labor.
1: Yeah.
2: And I said, well, let me tell you something. When I was growing up, we didn't have all these cell phones, Ataris. We actually used our brains and had to figure out to do things. Our dads had us logging, doing stonework, working on cars. I said, do you even know how to change oil in your car? And he said, no. I said, what about changing your tire on your car? You ever done that? No, my dad doesn't. I was like, oh, my Lord. And all they want to do is talk and brag about the latest phones they get, shoes they get, because they're still living at home. Some of these guys in their 20s still living at home. And he said, it's hopeless for us younger generation. We have no hope. I said, yes, you do have hope. The foundation is done laid out for y'all. Y'all just continue doing what us older generation doing. That's working hard, honest, hard workers. Show up to work and try to make yourself big. Go to college and get a degree.
1: Yeah.
2: And I'm really sad about some of the things I hear, but not all of them's that way. There is some that grew up with great families, military families, and got businesses. But some of these are your typical outlandish, window-licking Democrats.
1: Yeah.
2: And they're not going to change unless this country falls, and then they'll regret it.
1: Yeah, they'll get to a point in life where a decision will have to be made. They'll be faced with some sort of trial and tribulation where they're going to come to the realization that the world doesn't care about their feelings, and that if they want to stay afloat in life or even succeed, that they're going to have to do it on their own. And some of them will change their mentality, and some of them will just kind of drift off into obscurity.
2: You know what I wish? As good as you are on this show, and I love your show, you got some loyal listeners. I wish one of these window-licking Democrats would call you up and debate you. I want to sit back with popcorn and drink a beer and listen to that.
1: Yeah. Well, maybe we can get that soon. Who knows? The problem is they'll call me, and then they'll say whatever they're going to say, and then they hang up the phone. And so it's kind of like, I'm left talking to myself.
2: I love your show, and I appreciate everything you do, and you keep up the good work, because we, us Southern boys like me, got you back.
1: Well, Lamar, I appreciate it, brother. I really do.
2: Take care.
1: All right, buddy. Lamar's got my back. I like that, man. I'm on the side of the country boys. I mean, I've lived here my whole life. I've never lived anywhere, with the exception of, like, I spent 2 months in Missouri, but I don't consider me living there. I've never really lived more than 45 minutes from downtown Birmingham. I never lived in the city, but I've lived in the outskirts, including in the country. I mean, I grew up in little old Rimlap, Alabama for the first 16 years of my life, and stayed in Blount County most of my life up until probably the past 7 or 8 years. And, I think I'm a redneck just like everybody else. And New Yorkers and people from blue cities aren't going to come to Alabama and change it around. Yeah, I go ahead and tell you right now, Alabama ain't going to have it. Ain't going to have it. All right, more phone calls when we get back. 205-545-9950. Also looking at a live shot at the National Cathedral in Washington as they are continuing on with the celebration of life for Lindsey Graham. Bibi Netanyahu is there. I think that's the main reason he's in town. Obviously, Lindsey Graham was a big defender of Israel, as he was Ukraine. I'm surprised Vladimir Zelensky's not there. Maybe he is. I don't even know. But watching that live, but much more to get to right after this.
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0: Let's keep rolling on the phone lines, man. I'm feeling it today. Back in the saddle. Everybody wants to talk. Let the people talk, John Bird. Richard the Cop up next. What's up, Richard?
1: Hearing the last caller prompted me to call in. I grew up dirt, backwoods poor, Andrew. Cold running water on the outhouse out back till I was 15. Wood heat, electric blankets in the wintertime. And my granddaddy farmed and took care of us, and my grandmother was the biblical person of the house. My mama was the workhorse. You learn from those two different generations. And in saying that, I had a friend I went to high school with, and we were roommates in college for about 2 years. He never graduated. His mom and dad were hardworking people. And he lived with them as a grown man until they both died. The last time I had anything, any contact with him, he was in a nursing home in Jasper with half a foot amputated and half another leg amputated. Never had a real job. He sold books for his mom and little book.
0: Oh, man.
2: Dang it.
0: Oh, man, I was just getting into the story. Wonder what happened. Well, I tell you what, Richard, if you want to call back and give us the second half of that story, you can. I'll pick you up on the other side. How does that sound? We'll do that. I was locked in. Lindsey Graham's casket arriving at the National Cathedral. I see Trump and J.D. Vance there standing together. There's Doug Burgum. Who else? Marco Rubio there behind him. A lot of people there, man, paying their respects. And I'll be honest, I like Lindsey Graham. Was he wrong on wanting to bomb the ish out of everybody? Of course he was. Nobody's going to be right all the time, but at the end of the day, I think he was a good guy. He also had to be gay. I mean, seriously, he had to be.
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4: A new and stricter dress code is going to go into place this fall on the campus of Tuskegee University. Parents of incoming students were emailed the new policy by the university president, Dr. Mark Brown. The dress code bans the wearing of bonnets, do-rags, and bedroom slippers within classrooms, the dining hall, and at university events. The university is also implementing a stricter cell phone policy for in-class instruction. The cell phones are to be put away during lectures unless the teacher gives specific permission that allows those devices. The response online to this new dress code has been, for the most part, positive. There are a few exceptions, including a writer for Ebony magazine who wrote that promoting these types of dress codes is a sign of Black people being conditioned to alter their behavior and culture to be more acceptable to white culture. I'll be back with more Alabama stories after this.
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4: An evacuation took place this past Monday afternoon in the downtown Birmingham area along 23rd Street South. Those located in the area where the gas leak was occurring were notified to evacuate by an emergency alert put on their phones. An arrest was made on Monday of a suspect in a fatal shooting that occurred in Lee County this past July 11th. The shooting was at a house party with one person being found seriously injured by gunfire. That victim died later at the hospital. Now 18-year-old Raymond Earl of Phoenix City is being charged with murder and being held without bond. I'm Andrea Tice.
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0: now, ladies and gentlemen. Hello, hello, hello, hello, hello, hello. Welcome to hour number four of The Line. So glad you're here because I love you. I love you, and I want you to be here with us. Isn't that right, John Bird?
1: Yes, we love them, and we want them to be here with us.
0: Yes, that is correct. So thank y'all for hanging out with us, man. It means a lot. It means a lot to us. By the way, I've been meaning to say this for a few episodes, but if you or somebody you know, business-wise, business owners, would like to partner with us on this show, give us a shout, man. I've been looking around for maybe new opportunities and stuff like that. We're also looking for salespeople up here at Cumulus. So if you need a gig as well, maybe try applying for that. Seriously though, on the front of business owners of all types, you know, if you got any ideas or you're a business owner yourself, you want to reach out to us, let me know, man. Let me know. I think, you know, we could talk and get to know each other. How does that sound? Because we got some great partners on this show. Chuck Davis is one of them. I was talking about Chuck earlier. When it comes to your attorney needs of any type, personal injury, paperwork stuff like real estate, probate, wills. Get the wills done. I can't stress that enough. And then divorce and custody battles. You got to have somebody that's going to be on your side. Chuck is going to be on your side. He's going to hear you out, which is probably the most important thing to me in an attorney, is someone who listens to me and hears my side of the story instead of saying, all right, here's what we're going to do. Chuck will hear you out, and that's what makes him so great. It's why he's my attorney. It's why he's Richard Dixon's attorney. So reach out to him. Here's the phone number, 205-823-9992. That's 205-823-9992. Online, chuckdavislaw.com. No representation is made that the legal services provided are superior to the legal services provided by other lawyers. So we were talking previously, I guess this was last hour, about the public's perception on who they trust with this conflict with Iran. And it may seem like there's being arrows shot at the president from 100 different directions, and this accusation that he's got no plan and he's just flying by the seat of his pants and he was bamboozled into doing this and he's not doing the right thing. We should have just left Iran alone. While it seems like a lot of people feel that way, –

0: overall, when they run the numbers on from multiple places, polling data says the opposite. And you can invest whatever you want in polling data. Like, you may believe it, you may not believe it. There are certain things that when it comes to polls, when you see a consistency across many different organizations, you can say to yourself, you know what, there may be some credence to this because there is a similarity in these polls that are coming from different organizations. And if it's all seemingly consistent, maybe there is something to it. That's much different than looking at a New York Times poll or an MS Now poll and saying, oh, you know, Republicans have an unfavorability rating of 900% or whatever. In this case, when it comes to Iran, the people's perception across the country as to whether or not Trump is doing the right thing or would do better, is doing a better job than the Democrats would. Like, who do you trust to deal with this Iran situation? Do you trust Trump more, or would you rather the Democrats have control of this and be dealing with Iran? It was interesting to see what the outcome of that was. Here is CNN's Harry Eaton, who is their main poll guy, explaining the numbers that he just received.
1: Who do the voters say they trust on Iran?
2: Johnny B. is not the only one who's surprised. You would be looking at all the news coverage, you'd be looking at all the polling of President Trump, and you would think that Democrats would be able to take advantage and be dominating Republicans when it comes to who is trusted to handle the Iran war. That, simply put, is not the case at all. I mean, these numbers are quite surprising. Trust Dems or Republicans on Iran? According to CNBC earlier this month, you'd think, okay, that's one poll. The Republicans trust by 2 points. But then CBS News comes out yesterday, and what do you see? You see the exact same thing. Trump and the Republicans take the cake. They are trusted by 2 points on Iran. Now, one poll is one thing, but you put the two of them together, and you can see that the American people, simply put, are not buying what Democrats are selling on Iran. They still trust Republicans more, even if you look at President Trump's approval ratings on the subject, and they're negative too, but yet Republicans and Trump still more trusted than Democrats are in Iran.
1: Has there been any change over time?
2: No, and this is even more surprising, right? You might think, okay, as the war has gone on and on and on, you might think, hey, the Democrats would be gaining ground in terms of trust that the American people would give them on Iran. If anything, it's the opposite. It's the opposite. Trust Democrats or Republicans more in Iran. In April, according to a Washington Post Ipsos poll, the Democrats were more trusted by 2 points. Again, close margin, no clear leader. But look where the shift has been. If anything, the shift has been in the Republican direction. Now the Republicans and Donald Trump are trusted more by 2 points on Iran. So, again, over the course of the war, if anything, the Republicans have been the ones that have been gaining ground, which I think just goes so opposed to all of the news coverage that we have seen so far and all of, you know, the media. You would think, hey, but no, the American people are actually trusting the Republicans and Trump, if anything, more now than they were, so let's say, halfway through the war.
0: And that's what's interesting, because the media coverage has been anything but flattering for Trump in this entire situation. I mean, they have gone into overdrive, the reporters, the news outlets, in trying to convince the American public that Donald Trump ain't got a clue as to what he's doing. Yet, he's still a couple of points ahead overall, Democrats and Republicans, on trustworthiness to handle this appropriately. I think that's pretty big. I mean, it says a lot, because all we hear from people on both sides, but in particular, a lot of people on the right, have this doom and gloom viewpoint that Republicans don't stand a chance because we're dealing with Iran. They don't stand a chance in November. And that's, for one, discounting things like this, but also discounting the idea of the redistricting that has happened in multiple states, the shift that has happened, also the fact that the DNC is dead broke. I mean, while Republicans are sitting on $200 million, the Democrats are $200 million in debt, or whatever the number is. And I dare say the Democrats are in a far worse position right now in the lead up to a midterm than I've ever seen them. Even on a Democrat year, on a year where you've got a Democrat president and a Democrat Congress, like they're in a bad spot. But that doesn't matter. What matters is that the reporters are doing their duty of holding the Trump administration accountable. I was listening to one MS Now reporter who says that Trump just doesn't understand that journalism is a form of patriotism. That's right. And these journalists that are reporting on Trump are doing their patriotic duty.
3: The president of the United States, Donald Trump, fails to see the different forms that patriotism comes in. And I think Friday night, in so many ways, at the White House Correspondents' Dinner, and it's more than an hour in which he served up a platter of evidence to back that up, that he doesn't understand the role of journalists, that journalism in its form in the United States is a form of patriotism. It's a group of people that are trying to hold power accountable and try to find out information, what's happening behind the scenes of government. Then you're talking about resistance and dissent, whether it be from the opposition party or from members of your own party. That is a form of patriotism. It is challenging the authority that exists, the current levers of power, whether it be in Washington or at the state or at a local level. But instead, the president tries to quash that form of patriotism.
0: Patriotism. See, this is a prime example of the narcissism that comes along with modern day journalists, too. They're like, we're just doing our duty. And then he goes on to almost give Democrats advice on how to combat Trump and the Republicans, because he's obviously in the pocket of the Democrats. But it's patriotic duty to hold the sitting administration accountable. Oh, is it? Well, then why did you sit on your hands throughout the entire Biden administration? With all the obvious things out there, you covered for him instead of holding him accountable. You made excuses for him for 4 years. Never held that man accountable. But now, all of a sudden, I'm a patriotic journalist. There's a simple answer to all of this, by the way. Many of these reporters are directly or indirectly on the payroll of the Democrat Party. Some of which are directly or indirectly on the payroll of the Chinese Communist Party. And I don't know if you know anything about the relationship between Donald Trump and the Chinese Communist Party. While it seems to be rosy on its surface from the way Donald Trump talks about it, it is a very contentious relationship. Because the moves that Donald Trump makes, just like the tariffs, just like many things related to what's going on in Iran, a lot of things that Donald Trump does is not beneficial to the goals and aspirations of the CCP. He has been very detrimental to the CCP and their pursuit to become the world's number one superpower. Trump has boxed him in. So that would mean the CCP would want to get rid of Donald Trump or damage him in every way possible, right? Well, they do that by doing what the DNC does, and that is getting their hands on the reporters and putting them on China's payroll. Don't believe me? There's a new investigative report out that shows just that and releases the names of said reporters. Listen to this. Foreign agent filings reveal that operatives working for a Chinese Communist Party-linked influence organization planned free trips for American journalists based on the potential for favorable coverage and sought to effectively disseminate positive messages about Beijing. But the filings did not plainly identify the reporters who received the access, but by cross-referencing the filings with archived newsletters, annual reports, and contemporaneous accounts, the investigation uncovered the names of prominent American journalists who participated in China trips organized or funded by the China-United States Exchange Foundation, the CUSEF. The roster includes current and former journalists from the New York Times, CNN, MSNBC, The Washington Post, NPR, The Associated Press, Vox, The Atlantic, The Los Angeles Times, The Chicago Tribune, and other major American news organizations. In several cases, the trips were followed by columns and reports defending Chinese government policies, attacking President Trump's confrontation with Beijing, or presenting the decline of American manufacturing as unavoidable. All CCP talking points. That's pretty amazing that literal journalists from major organizations were working on behalf of the Chinese Communist Party. That's what we call treasonous, my friend. And then they have the audacity, those very same people, have the audacity to look into a camera and tell you that what they are doing is what defines patriotism.
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0: All right, we've got Trump now speaking at the Lindsey Graham Memorial there at the National Cathedral in Washington, D.C. Let's listen to a few minutes of that.
11: Without Lindsey Graham having a say in it. He was a man who gave America the full measure of his good and mighty heart until that heart itself just gave out. But even though Lindsey's life was cut short while he was still so full of vim and vigor, There can be no doubt that he lived absolutely to the fullest. He died doing the work he was born to do. He was truly a great politician, serving the country he loved to serve so deeply. He went out at the peak of his career and the top of his game as a legend that everyone of us, many of us here today, blessed to know him, and a friend that none of us will ever forget. There was truly nobody like Lindsey Graham. It was his hometown of Central South Carolina that Lindsey first learned the art of politics. His parents ran a bar and pool hall on Main Street with a room in the back where the family spent and had to do. As Lindsey said, his father taught him the key to being a successful bar owner is that you have to be funny enough that people will keep coming back, and that you have to be tough enough that you can stay in business and thrive. A very difficult combination. For his entire storied career, that's exactly who Lindsey Graham was. He was the first person to make you laugh and one of the last people that you've really ever wanted to fight. These were the traits that made him into one of the great figures in Senate history. Few like him. As a boy, Lindsey also learned his first lessons in diplomacy when the wife of one regular patron called the bar asking for her husband. She demanded to know, where is he? The man instructed Lindsey, tell her I'm not here. And young Lindsey nodded and said into the phone to the wife, he said to tell you that he's not here. That was Lindsey. When Lindsey was just 20 years old, he lost his mom to cancer. 15 months later, he lost his dad. Their deaths left his 13-year-old sister, Darlene, an orphan. But in God's mercy, she had her wonderful brother to take care of her. On top of it all, Lindsey became her guardian while still in college and helped raise her. He later said that for all his achievements, and he had many, his single proudest accomplishment in life was how well Darlene turned out. He had total respect and love for Darlene. Nothing could be more fitting than that woman who was Lindsey's proudest legacy. Now continues his legacy of service in the U.S. Senate, a place that he cherished. And I have no doubt that he's looking down today, beaming with pride at his sister, Senator Darlene Graham. Thank you, Senator. Lindsey first stormed into Washington with the Republican Revolution of 1994, becoming the first Republican to win his House district in 120 years. That was Lindsey. In 2002, he ran for the Senate in what should have been a loss, and he swept to an easy victory. Lindsey quickly became a master at maneuvering in one of the world's great legislative bodies. He secured record funding for our military as a budget committee chairman. He delivered the largest investment in border security in history, and last year he shepherded the passage of the largest tax cuts in American history, the Great Big Beautiful Bill. Had a lot of Lindsey goodies in there too, I can tell you. And of course, he was also a great champion of the United States Supreme Court. His impassioned defense of a wonderful person, a great gentleman, Justice Kavanaugh.
0: All right, we'll go ahead and hop in here as Trump will continue on with his speech honoring the late, great Lindsey Graham as his sister Darlene takes his spot there in the U.S. Senate. We do have a Wheel of Segments coming up next, John Byrd.
12: Do it.
0: Let's get to it.
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0: 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Man, I was really excited to get into this Anthony Fauci stuff. So he's going to be on Capitol Hill tomorrow. But yesterday, we got our hands on his personal diary. And the stuff that's in this diary is absolutely insane and really gives you some insight on who Fauci actually was. I'll try to tackle some of that at the beginning of the show tomorrow. I know a day late, dollar short, but being backed up and not being here yesterday has got me in a hole, if you will. That's what they call it, down in a hole. That's what Allison Chains called it. Down in a hole. All right, without further ado, ladies and gentlemen, it is time for the Wheel of Segment!
1: That's got to hurt.
2: Oh, that's gotta hurt.
3: Oh, that's gotta hurt.
4: Oh, that's gotta hurt.
5: Oh, that's gotta hurt.
6: Oh, that's gotta hurt.
7: Hey, hey, hey, hey.
8: Hey, hey, hey.
0: I wonder if people walk by the studio and they hear us making all these noises and stuff because they can't hear what we're hearing. They just hear us talking. I'm like randomly on a megaphone and I'm, hey, hey, hey.
9: You know what they think? Man, I wish I was on that show.
0: Yeah.
9: That's what they're thinking.
0: They're thinking, man, these guys are having a good old time.
9: Oh, yeah.
0: A good old time, aren't they? All right. Wheel of Segments, oh, that's gotta hurt. Let's go. Up first. Woman says laughing at movie scene led to man hitting her with a pizza pan inside a luxury cinema in Coconut Grove.
9: A pizza pan? Was he making the pizza in the theater?
0: Yeah, because I'm thinking like cast iron skillet pizza pan.
9: Yeah.
0: Or are we talking about like a baking sheet? Because there's a big difference in those two.
9: Yeah, but either one's going to hurt.
0: Coconut Grove, Florida. A night at the movies in Coconut Grove turned into an attack on a woman when a theater patron became violent after he appeared to be set off by her laughter. Now, we can say that there's nothing worse than people being disruptive during a movie in a theater. You've all experienced it. People just, especially those that are on their phones and everything, it's like, at least turn the screen brightness down if you're going to be on your phone. But some people just don't have no idea on how to be, you know, how to have decorum, well, societal decorum.
9: If it was a comedy, wouldn't she be laughing?
0: But in her case, if she was just laughing at part of the movie, that's perfectly acceptable. The 24-year-old woman who wanted to remain anonymous spoke with 7 News on Tuesday. She said Sunday night's incident landed her in the hospital with a fractured finger, bruised cheek, and an eye injury. She said, quote, yeah, he got angry. Cell phone video captured what unfolded inside the auditorium at the Cinepolis Luxury Cinemas, Coconut Grove, after a group of friends all laughed at a scene in the movie. Quote, something happened in the movie, and we were laughing, like, ha, ha, ha. And he say, quote, shut the bleep up, bleep. And I said, quote, You can say, be quiet, not shut the bleep up, bleep. That's according to the woman.
9: Does she talk that way? Or is...
0: I don't know. The victim said the man sitting in front did not like their laughter and started heading their way. Quote, and he walked to me saying, I want to throw away all of your food. And I said, quote, do it. And he did it, but I never thought he was going to get the tray and hit me in my face and break my finger. The video then shows the man slapping the woman in the face with the pizza pan and then throwing pizza slices on a plate up in the air. The victim is seen covering her face as her friends wondered what upset the man. What happened? Said a person in the video. After this, the woman said the man casually returned to his row to continue to see the movie. Quote, he hit me and then he went to his seat and sat like nothing. Then he said, cheers.
9: He had to be drunk.
0: Her friend snapped a picture of him lifting his plastic cup before they called for security and police. So he lifted his cup and said cheers after he hit the lady in the face.
9: He was drunk.
0: As a guard took the man out of the theater, the group followed them, hoping the guard would hold him until the police arrived. But the victim said the man was let go prior to police's arrival. Quote, I was crying and my friends were mad because they let him go. By the time officers got there, the man was long gone. Quote, if we don't have the video, they'd believe him, not me, said the woman. She said she's thankful her friend thought to record a video of the attack, which has now been turned over to police. According to the Miami Police Department's assault unit, the case is now under investigation. Blah, blah, blah, blah, blah. Yada, yada, yada.
9: That girl cannot speak.
0: Mm-mm, no, no, no, there wasn't.
9: Or the reporter cannot write.
0: Yeah. It's probably one of those two. Maybe a mix of both. Sean Hannity now speaking there at Lindsey Graham's funeral. That's a little star-studded who's who up there at the podium. All right, so there's that. That's kind of sad, but that's also kind of hurt.
9: Ruined her movie.
0: Next up, headline, McDonald's customer sues over burns from extremely hot fries.
9: Oh, brother.
0: We've seen this one before. A New York City woman is suing McDonald's after allegedly sustaining serious and severe personal injuries and burns to her mouth and tongue as a result of being served extremely hot fries, according to the civil complaint. In it, Catherine Luongo blames the March 5th incident, which occurred at a McDonald's restaurant across the street from Manhattan's Bryant Park, on the employees who, quote, failed to provide her with a safe order of fries.
9: What, you want them cold?
0: Her purported physical trauma was, quote, due solely to the carelessness, recklessness, and negligence of the unnamed workers who prepared the fries in question, which the complaint describes as, quote, overheated and not safe for human consumption.
9: Oh, my gosh.
0: Luongo should never have been permitted and allowed to be served and consume extremely hot and overheated fries, according to the complaint. It contends that Luongo was not given ample warning of the dangers to be encountered when tucking into the fries, and that the aforesaid occurrence was due solely by reason of negligence of the defendants, and through no fault or lack of care on Luongo's part. On top of Luongo's alleged mouth and tongue injury, she also endured, quote, a severe shock to the nervous system, suffered great physical pain and mental anguish, and was confined to bed and home and caused to abstain from usual duties and activities. What is your usual activities? You work at the glory hole or what?
9: Andrew.
0: It says Luongo was forced to seek medical aid and attention, which she had to pay for herself, and claims her fry-related health issues may be permanent and lasting. The complaint does not provide further details of Luongo's alleged injuries. McDonald's did not respond to a request for comment. So, best of luck Luongo.
9: Now, wait a minute. Wouldn't you know if you grabbed on to a couple of fries that they were hot?
0: Yeah, you just eating them straight out of the box. You don't touch them first.
9: I mean, isn't that what you want? Hot, fresh fries?
0: I would.
9: What an idiot.
0: In 2013, the chain was hauled into court by a Massachusetts mom who sued after a three-year-old daughter suffered first and second-degree burns on her thighs from an order of unreasonably and dangerous hot fries.
9: What?
0: As a direct, proximate cause of the unreasonably and dangerously hot French fries, MC is now disfigured and scarred. Talking about the little girl. MC is undergoing surgery due to the disfigurement and scarring. The same year, a Florida woman was awarded $800,000 after her four-year-old daughter received second-degree burns from a dangerously hot chicken McNugget that fell from its packaging and became wedged between the child's leg and her seatbelt. Philana Holmes used her iPhone to record the girl's screams, which were played in court. Oh, okay, so your child was being burnt, and you pulled your phone out and recorded it?
9: Yeah, didn't check on her. How about checking on, you know, yet another thing. I mean, nothing's worse than freshly cooked hot chicken McNuggets.
0: Lawyers for McDonald's unsuccessfully argued that the McNugget had to be heated to a certain temperature to stave off the possibility of salmonella poisoning, and as PBS reported at the time, that the nuggets were not meant to be pressed between a seatbelt and human flesh for more than 2 minutes. In a similar suit, this one filed in 2009, involved an order of dangerously hot Dunkin' Donuts hash browns and a Boston-area toddler who they said received serious and permanent burn injuries when the hot potatoes fell from his mouth onto his neck before Robin McLeod gave her son the hash brown. She checked it and found it lukewarm, the family's complaint said. However, the hash brown had been heated unevenly, according to the filing, which claimed the inside of the item was so hot it was unsafe for public consumption.
9: You take the hash brown, you put it in oil, it cooks, you bring it out. There's not,
0: how about quit feeding your toddler fast food? It's not healthy for them.
9: Yeah, you know, or ask, do you have any old fries in the corner over there?
0: Yeah.
9: If you would, please let me have them.
0: Yeah, make sure my fries are cold.
9: Idiots.
0: Yeah.
9: I'm going to go get fries and chicken McNuggets when I'm done here. That's the way I'm going to fight back.
0: Last but not least, ER nurse impales himself on trekking pole in freak hiking accident and miraculously climbs 10 miles for help while impaled.
9: That's heroic. Stupid, but heroic.
0: A nurse impaled himself on a trekking pole in a freak hiking accident and miraculously climbed 10 miles down Montana's tallest mountain for help, with the rod sticking out of either end of his torso the whole time.
9: Oh, man.
0: David Cifaldi, a 32-year-old emergency room nurse, was 11,800 feet into climbing Granite Peak with his two friends last Monday when he suddenly slipped and landed on the pole. This is his hiking pole, dude. I just slipped on some rocks, he said. It was kind of a freak thing. After getting up, Cifaldi noticed one of his trekking poles had cleanly pierced through his side. He said, I think my nurse brain clicked on. As soon as I was able to self-assess and establish that this was not life-threatening right now, I was pretty convinced I was going to get off that mountain under my own power. Cifaldi and his pals decided to leave the pole lodged in his body and hike more than 10 miles over rugged terrain, descending over the peaks, boulders, and snow fields to reach the trailhead to get help. Jeez.
9: Man.
0: There's a picture of it.
9: Oh, my gosh. You got to show it.
0: One friend used satellite communicator to contact. I can't even go on with this story, dude.
9: Okay, well, you got to show the picture.
0: It's bad. Okay.
9: All right, here we go. Come on, dude. Don't be a chicken.
0: YouTube, good luck.
9: Oh, God. Okay, all right.
0: Oh,
9: dang. Oh, I can see it both ways. Oh, man. Okay.
0: Props to him for surviving that, though.
9: Man, he got really lucky.
0: For some reason,
9: I was thinking it went straight through one side out the other. So they were sticking out like this.
0: Yeah.
9: Yeah.
0: And that's what we call, ooh, that's gotta hurt. Sorry, YouTube.
1: Ooh, that's gotta hurt. Ooh, that's gotta hurt.
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0: 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If you got over $50,000 in your retirement and you would like to have a plan set out for retirement and be put in a position where your money's going to grow, that it's going to be higher than you ever would have expected, which is going to make life a lot more comfortable, this is a call you need to make. It doesn't cost you anything. They don't get fees from you. They get them elsewhere. So you don't have to worry about all that. 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Talking to David. He's a good guy. He's been doing this over 45 years. He knows exactly what he's doing. So get with it. Get with the program. Make sure you can retire. 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You can give to the kids and the grandkids. Make sure you go to Chuck Davis and get a will done so the bad kids don't get money, but the good kids do. 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We're out of here. 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Thank you, John Bird, a podcast tonight. 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
2: The Alabama Trucking Association has removed 900 illegal operators off the roadways here in the state. The association has done so in cooperation with the U.S. Department of Transportation and the Federal Motor Carrier Safety Administration. The actions have been taken ever since the state legislature passed a new law earlier this year that requires anyone driving a tractor trailer to have a commercial driver's license that has been authorized within the U.S. The driver must also be able to speak proficient English. The secretary for the Alabama Law Enforcement Agency, Hal Taylor, has also revealed that there has been a 20% reduction in fatal crashes involving these commercial trucks compared to this time last year. I'll be back with more Alabama stories after this.
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2: A Madison County man is charged with rape involving a juvenile. 59-year-old Michael McGilton was arrested after an investigation was conducted at a home in Newmarket. He's now facing second-degree sexual assault charges. A trial has been delayed that involves a man accused of killing Bibb County Deputy Brad Johnson back in June of 2022. The attorneys for the suspect, Austin Patrick Hall, filed a motion for the trial to be delayed from its start date of September 28th of this year. The attorneys cited scheduling conflicts as the reason for this delay. And a $1,000 reward is now being offered to find a missing Brundage man. 66-year-old Ricky Wheeler was last seen on July 3rd walking from his home on Martin Luther King Drive in that town. I'm Andrea Tice for...
4: If you want a deal on a Glock, you better listen up. Hueytown Pawn has the law enforcement Glocks back in stock. That rhymes. These are guns that were previously issued to law enforcement agencies in multiple calibers, by the way. And Tommy's got a program where he is able to buy these after they've been taken out of service. The police departments will replace these very fine Glocks, and Tommy gets them in batches. And he's got them on sale right now for $399 at Hueytown Pawn. Day in and day out, this is a really nice gun counter over at the pawn shop. They're on Brook Lane Drive in Hueytown. And I'm telling you, from time to time, you're going to get deals like this on the Glocks, on the AR pistols, on the AR-12 shotguns, sound suppression, a little bit of everything, even hunting stuff as we're getting closer and closer to the resumption of hunting season. It's Hueytown Pawn on Brook Lane Drive in Hueytown. Y'all go see Tommy and Adam today.
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Show Leland live on your radio as we get cranked up here today. It is just the weather's is always the lead story when it gets this stupid outside. It is stupid right now. The current temperature is officially at about 95 at this hour and climbing. The high could be 96, 97, depending on where you are by the end of the day. Heat index is around 106.

0: As I'm sitting here,
1: this is most of we're gonna do. Most we're gonna do is look at the thermometer and go, "Wow, it is really hot right now."
0: It's really hot out there.
1: Even though this fancy digital thermometer that they put here in the studio, I guess years ago they put this thing up. I thought, "Woo, we big time now." It says it's 37 degrees.
0: Yeah, it's been like that for the past couple of years.
1: But it somehow knows that it's July 28th. So, did I just say it was July 28th? Or is it almost August?
0: Yes. Lord.
1: All right. I'm just going to start with, I guess, the thing that's been in my face all day, and that is this Lindsey Graham funeral memorial ceremony. It just has gone on. AJ, I'm not complaining because the man's dead, but we've had a minute to get over it. Y'all, they have gone on about Lindsey Graham live on TV today for six straight hours. I mean, it's not like this guy was the president. And I know he was a big personality. I've interviewed him a couple times, a big, grand personality on the stage. I could come and go with Lindsey Graham. Let's just talk about the Senate for a little bit because we've got a lot of stories involving this chamber. But you've got all these national people that are coming and going from these memorials, and they're still doing his funeral. I guess they had a memorial today at the Capitol and then the funeral, all the state pomp and circumstance. And look, he'd been in the Senate for a long time, but are we going to do this for all the senators? And I'm going to go ahead and tell you, I'm going to go ahead and throw this on the table. Call me rude. I don't care. We may be doing this any day now for Mitch McConnell. And let me tell you what's just happened this afternoon that's kind of surprising in some ways, especially while the Lindsey Graham thing is still going on. The governor of the state of Kentucky, who's a Democrat, by the way, has put out a public letter demanding that his senator from his state put out a public response as to whether he is capable of doing this job and do it soon or step down and get out of the way. Now, isn't that fascinating? Now, the Senate and the House in the state of Kentucky, and I'm a little bit lost on how it will go, but they changed the replacement rule in Kentucky. So, if McConnell takes a dirt nap, I don't think Beshear can just nominate a Democrat because he's a Democrat. Usually it's at the governor's pleasure to nominate somebody to finish out the term. But the letter was pretty stark, and it's also coming from Republicans who are kind of fed up with this whole McConnell machine anyway. So let me just read this for you. Again, I don't know much about Beshear. I don't know how Kentucky keeps electing Democrats, but they do. Kentucky's a weird state that way. And, of course, Rand Paul is from that state, and he's in the spotlight today and tomorrow, too, in the most dramatic way. So let's just break it all down. We'll just dive right into politics today instead of banter. So the governor writes, it has now been 43 days since news of your hospitalization. During that time, you have cast zero votes, engaged in no official activities, and aside from two photos and corresponding statements, have made no effort to communicate with your Kentucky constituents or the nation. Even attending the physician's written statement does not discuss your actual condition, including whether you can speak, reason, or carry out your duties as a senator. I understand anyone's desire for privacy, but when you run for office and serve the state as one of two U.S. senators, you willingly abdicate much of your personal privacy. That's the deal, and we all know it when we run. Man, it goes on. It blisters not just McConnell because we think he's comatose or dead, but it blisters his whole team. And in some ways, it's a jab at the Republicans for being so silent about it. And then that swerves right into the Joe Biden stuff. Where was the governor's outrage over Joe Biden during his presidency? This damn man was allegedly the president of this country, which we all know he actually wasn't. He didn't win the election, and he didn't actually serve. He had a team of people pretending to serve for him. What a scam. And so and by the way, there are tapes out today from the guy that wrote Biden's memoirs. He's admitting on the video, he's admitting on the tapes that he had classified information in his possession. He did this before he got busted, and now all that scam is back out in the public. Fauci's in the public. It's a crazy time for a scandal. Anyway, back to McConnell. So while we're sitting here trying to have a funeral, and Trump is, I think Trump's already

0: spoken, but the vice president's there, the president's there, big national memorial for this popular senator. We've got another one that's either comatose or dead or hiding. And now I guess it would be considered a partisan shot to tell him to get out in public. We need proof of life or we're going to assume you're dead. How about that? What a dynamic. So we'll wait and see what happens with the McConnell people, if they're going to put a response out or not. Lots of just gamesmanship, because here we are. Let's talk about this for a minute. Here we are about to go into this August recess. And while the senators are all sitting there, they've all found Jesus today, by the way. They all found Jesus. We always do that at funerals, right? A lot of prayer, a lot of quoting of scripture. They won't let you do it any other time now in America. It's considered uncouth. But yeah, man, I did hear the old Rugged Cross today. One of the songs they played was the old Rugged Cross. That was my dad's favorite. Hey, it reminds me of my daddy. They played old Rugged Cross, man. That's an old classic Southern gospel song. So while we're sitting here watching all these people memorialize Lindsey Graham, you've got all this pot shots and everything being taken behind the scene and directed toward John Thune. Let's explain. So Thune is allowing the Senate to leave on recess, and Senator Mike Lee has decided to take a stand and stay in town. And he's inviting other senators to stay in town. In other words, saying, we're here. We're ready to vote on the SAVE Act. Come on. Let's all stay home. Well, I'm proud to report that two of our senators, our two senators, both Katie Britt and Tommy Tuberell, have joined Mike Lee in the call to stay in Washington. So good for them. Good for both of them. I've been on their cases a lot lately, but good for both of them. Now, whether they mean it or not is another thing. But if they're going to commit to it, I'm for that. We can't besmirch that. So I hope they will stay in and be serious instead of taking 30 days off the entire month of August while so many things are in jeopardy. And I still think it's functionally too late for the SAVE Act to be meaningful. At this point, it's just a battle of wills. So Thune is refusing to cave. McConnell's on his deathbed or already dead. You got the governor calling them out. They're burying another guy who just got replaced by his sister. And there's a little bit of a rebellion amongst the Republican Party. At least seven senators, as of this hour, decided they're going to stay in D.C. The drama coming out of the United States Senate. We will continue to monitor that whole deal because it's going to be fits and starts as the day goes on. But that is exactly what's going on in the moment as we continue to watch all the live coverage of the Graham Memorial. Now, let me back up just a little bit and deal with the story that occupied us toward the end of the show yesterday. They've still got streets blocked off in downtown Birmingham from that gas smell. It's not really a leak, I guess, but the heavy presence of some kind of gas downtown Birmingham. And some of those people have not been able to go back to their apartments or houses and businesses in this several block area. The suspicion, as of the last report that I was able to find, is that somehow this is some secret underground gasoline tank that was not, quote, registered. It's not on the records anywhere, but they think that's what they picked up on. I don't think, unless something's changed in the last 2 hours, that they found this tank. I mean, yesterday I was speculating a little bit about this because I remember in the past some story, I want to say it was downtown Birmingham, where some business was dumping fuel down into the sewer system. Yesterday, we learned the sewers are running too fast right now with all the rain for that presence to be built up if somebody were doing that. So we know it's not Spire. We know it's not Southern Natural Gas. Those guys have done a good job of being down there and turning things off to eliminate those possibilities. And so now apparently they've narrowed it down to a potential off the books underground storage tank of some type, whether it was being actively used or whether somebody had that thing down there years ago and it's just begun to leak. But it is a hazardous situation, and they're still working on it as of this hour, and that's still going to be a traffic workaround if you're going downtown. So we got all those things going on, still walking through. Now let's go back to Kentucky. Let me go back to the Senate for a minute. Tomorrow is Fauci Day, and I've got my Orville Redenbacher. Is there better popcorn than that, AJ? Remember Jiffy Pop and the little aluminum pans? Maybe I should go old school Jiffy Pop.
1: Yeah, Jiffy Pop. The don't you put it on, like, on the heat and it just pops up in that aluminum foil?
0: You used to put it in the oven and it would blow up, like just swell up. And then there'd be all these little hard pieces in the bottom. But that's what it was before microwave popcorn. Kids, y'all don't know anything about it. Even before that, you buy the seeds and the oil. You remember that? There'd be a jar with the seeds and it was all in the oil and you just put it in there and just pop up. Popcorn day tomorrow, and let me just say this about Rand Paul. We were just talking about the other senator from Kentucky being, weekend at Bernie's again. How many times are we going to do that? Let me just rant for a second. Alabama, let me just be real with y'all. We're doing it right now with our governor. I mean, Cavie's not wheelchair-bound or anything. We think she's still alive, but we are sort of faking an administration to coax her all the way to January. It's just true. We've done it with Dianne Feinstein of late. We've just done it, of course, with Joe Biden. We're seeing it right now with Mitch McConnell. I can keep going. At some point, these politicians don't have the decency to step aside when it's time to step aside. They've got their egos are too big to do the right thing and put the country first. They just are. Some of it's tactical. They're trying to hold on to these seats. But in some cases, it wouldn't be a switch in partisanship. They should just do the right thing, but they won't do it. And that leads me to Rand Paul. Let's talk about Rand Paul. So Rand Paul, I'm going to give him credit. Sometimes I get upset with Rand because he's got some odd takes and he'll go sideways on some weird issues. But he has been an absolute pit bull on the issue of Dr. Fauci defrauding this country and committing all kinds of atrocious acts and deceiving the public. He deceived the two presidents, probably more than that over his career. But this whole country is worse off for this man's behavior and his ego. All of this has come spilling out into the public with his diaries. The coverage has been replete, except for the main news networks that were part of his Kool-Aid drinking cult during the COVID days have yet to fess up. There have been a lot of comparisons to Jim Jones. Jim Jones looks like a Sunday school picnic director compared to what Fauci did to this country. But if Jim Jones, there had to be several components. You had Jim Jones himself, and then you had the people that handed out the Kool-Aid knowing that what they were handing out, and then you had people that drank the Kool-Aid. We got all that in the Fauci story. There are some people that drank that damn Kool-Aid so much, they're still running around with masks on. I saw a couple of them last weekend. I'm still stunned by that and sad for these people. But the people that handed out the Kool-Aid, the people that said, here, drink this, were the mainstream media, and they have yet to really dig into this story. And even though tomorrow it goes front and center because Fauci has to go back to Congress and sit down in front of Rand Paul, who has been right the whole time about Fauci. Without him, this does not get smoked out. And there are more documents that have been released today. One of them shows Fauci had an issue with his heart, very serious issue with his heart, that they hid from the public right after he got vaccinated, which is one of the side effects of the vaccine. And Fauci, in an effort to stay on the Pfizer payroll, I guess, hid his own personal health, in addition to his thoughts on what was really going on, which we've always believed, and now we've got validated by his Dear Diary entries. What a jackass. So this old fart goes in front of Rand Paul tomorrow. So I want to applaud Rand Paul for not giving up, staying on this and showing some leadership. He's almost been a one-man wrecking machine on this issue, and I cannot wait for tomorrow. Now, back to the egos of the senators. You've got these old senators that won't step down, that won't step aside. They have to get voted out like Cornyn, who's still bitter and dragging his ass around Washington. By the way, he was bitching to the media that these upstarts are trying to stay in town for the recess, and he just wants to go back to Texas. What a jackass as well. I'm on some Republicans today. But here's how it'll go tomorrow, and I'm going to go ahead and predict it. These people's egos are too damn big for them to actually pin Fauci down. They won't coordinate their questioning strategy. They're all going to freestyle it. Most of them are terrible interrogators, even the ones with legal backgrounds. They're awful at asking questions because they're showboating. They're staging their moment. They all want to be celebrities. Every damn one of them thinks they're a celebrity. If they were smart, they'd coordinate their strategy and keep the sequence of questioning going in one line every time Fauci has to answer the next 5 minutes. Let the Democrats try to put a Band-Aid on him after each, when they get their 5 minutes, and give him a little back rub, and then go back at him again. Instead, they're going to do their own thing. It's going to be a mess. It's going to be unwatchable. It'll be all over the place. We'll get 2 30-second sound bites of action, and that'll be it. And legally, it won't matter. I don't think that I've never seen a Senate hearing or a House hearing turn into anything of real consequence. Just some embarrassing moments. That's what we're left with our national leadership. Man, I got a lot to talk about today. It's Tuesday. It's hot, and we got more headlines in addition to that. This is a crazy time to be living in America. We've got more on that coming up. Your phone calls, too. I'm back in the studio. AJ and I are in the same room for the first time in 2 months.
1: I know.
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0: Hey, y'all, it's Leland. How would you like to be my coworker? We've got a position open here at Talk 99.5. You get to hang out with AJ and Val and put up with Andrew and Richard, but man, we're a fun bunch. We've got a sales position open as an account representative in our sales department. 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

0: till 2:27. Let's get cranked up by telling you about Lanius Furniture Company. I'm excited we're going to be able to do a show over there late next month. Details on that coming down the road. But what a fine place to go get your home outfitted. As I don't know about you, but now that I'm kind of this part of summer, I'm just 100% trying to get the whole house whipped into shape because I want to relax when the fall season comes and we got family coming for all the holiday gatherings and I guess football season, all the stuff we do in the fall. And so part of that is on the inside. 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We got a lot of things to get into, including a story. I don't have many details about it, but there's apparently suspicion that a black bear is running around Shelby County. We do see them from time to time. They are in this part of the country.
1: Mm-hmm.
0: Hey, Jay, I bought $100 worth of bear spray while I was out west and never got to use it once. I'm ready. I'm loaded. You need some? I got an extra can. It's like a little fire hydrant. You put it on your waist. You can hit that bear in the face with some cayenne or whatever's in there. I don't even know what's in there. Okay, bottom of the hour. Back in a minute. Leland Live. Y'all stay tuned again. Your phone calls at 545-9950. 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
1: Hey, y'all, it's Leland. How would you like to be my coworker? We've got a position open here at Talk 99.5. You get to hang out with AJ and Val and put up with Andrew and Richard, but man, we're a fun bunch. 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

0: Live Talk 99.5. Y'all stay cool out there. The temperature's still going up, and this could be, by the end of the day, recorded as the hottest day so far this year, but we'll keep watching it this afternoon. Just a little reminder. Also, let me tell you about the Knowles Group. Stock market, despite all the turbulence overseas, Dow is way up today. The NASDAQ's down a little bit. All this is in relation to the up again, down again situation with the Iran war. We have had a cessation in our bombing for now 4 days straight, and oil prices seem to be absorbing it again. They were shooting up for a minute. That led to an increase at the pump, but now they've seemed to have stabilized with this hope that once again, it's like Groundhog Day. We'll have some kind of breakthrough in negotiations. The effort continues in that part. We'll talk more about that later if there are any other developments on it, but meantime, my man Danny Knowles with the Knowles Group ready to advise you in a different way than I would. I would freak you out with headlines, and you'd go pull all your money out of the stock market. You'd put it in a mason jar and bury it in the backyard if you listen to me long enough. I watched an apocalyptic movie last night, you know, one of those EMP hits, everybody's trying to fight for survival kind of movies. Why do I love that so much? Like, because it makes you think, what would I do? What would I do? Anyway, it's a pretty good movie. It was on Angel Studios, one of their network channels or whatever. But Danny, it's a whole different approach. They believe in the future. They believe you're going to be able to retire one day, and they'd love for your money to be working for you. And they've got plans for everybody's scenario. We're all different. We're coming at it with different amounts of money, different lifestyles that we need, different timelines. Some of you don't know. You don't know how much money you need or what age you should consider it. And that's where you get professional advice. And my introduction is my lifelong friend, Danny Knowles, because I just know he's a good dude that'll tell you the truth. And he has been really, really successful for people in this audience and honestly for folks back home as well that we all grew up with. Danny is their advisor. And he and his sons do such a great job. And, of course, they have a great show on the weekends. It's really informative. I mean, there are a lot of financial shows on the weekends, different places, but theirs is particularly stands out to me. I like the way they do that. It's the KnowlesGroup.com. If you need some advice, if you need a pay raise on your retirement funds, it's the Knowles Group, N-O-L-E-S, the KnowlesGroup.com. Danny Knowles and the Knowles family at the Knowles Group. All right, man, we already got calls coming in here. First one's about the bear. Let's deal with that first, and then we'll go back to this Fauci nonsense. George, what's up, buddy?
1: Hey, how you doing today?
0: Doing well.
1: Yeah, I live at Eagle Point, not too far from where you are. And my wife received a video from a friend whose next door neighbor in the subdivision had a big old bear walking in the backyard. And then last night on the Facebook page, somebody else saw a big old bear walking in their yard. So there's one roaming around Eagle Point.
0: All right. So, that's right over the hill for me, basically. Right. They do roam this far south. Now, I know down in the Florida Panhandle, through extended family there, we visit a neighborhood down there a lot, and they've got one of those community neighborhood, posts, and those black bears will get, you know, they have whole, reserves for them down there in those natural areas, but they'll get in the trash every single night, man. They'll get out there and they seem almost harmless. It's usually a mama and some cubs. Last time my wife and crew were down there, they saw a mama with three cubs. So this one seems to be alone. It doesn't seem to be, having any babies following it around.
1: Not the video I saw, and we're kind of backed up to Oak Mount State Park. Part of the subdivision is that's our backyard, so that's probably where they're strolling in from.
0: Exactly, because they got room
1: just
0: to move.
1: Keep a heads up.
0: All right, brother. At least I know where it is now, George. I just saw the headline that Shelby County Black Bear, and I was like, what?
1: Yeah, supposedly there was one seen down by the Shelby County Library.
0: Yep. Oh, that's pretty far down. Yeah, that's pretty far down 119.
2: So. Now, to scare a black bear, all you need is a Karen and a cell phone and tell it that she's calling the cops.
0: So AJ's making the black bear jokes. Go ahead, AJ. Are we supposed to be saying African-American bear? I'm just not sure.
2: Just saying. Just get you a Karen with a nice little bob haircut.
0: Yeah, yeah.
2: You know, she was very homely, you know, with a nat attitude. Just say, do you belong here?
0: There's so many jokes. I'm just going to leave it. I'm going to let you have the racial component. I will say this, though, having just been in bear country. And by the way, there's a story today in Glacier National Park, which I did get to visit 2-3 years ago, way up there in Montana. Had a person mauled by a bear who they believe what happened. This person was hiking. I'd never understand why people do this. These are going to be my people, AJ. This is the whitest white thing ever. Hiking alone early in the morning in the dark, in Glacier, probably moving pretty fast too, with one of those headlamps or whatever, startled the bear mauled him to death. Mm. Don't be going out alone. I mean, there are bear signs everywhere and bear trash cans where the bears can't get in them. You almost can't go anywhere once you get to Wyoming, back into Montana, without bear warnings. So naturally, I'd given away my bear spray from the last time I bought some. So AJ bought me 2 cans of it. That stuff's expensive.
2: Did you have on both sides? Like on your hip?
0: I was double clutching. See, I had a partner this time, so she had one and I had one.
2: Right.
0: One time I did it on both sides, both sides of my backpack.
2: Do you feel lucky?
0: Like, yeah, I don't know which one. I'm in the wild. I got my cowboy hat on. Like, you want to slap leather with me, bear? So,
2: number space and opportunity.
0: The other thing is, as we talk about our cultural difference, don't be trash talking the bear, man. You ain't gonna talk about the bear's mama and get him to laugh and get a, you can't defuse the situation if you piss the bear off.
2: Right.
0: But what I was gonna say is the difference is out there are grizzlies. I mean, they got brown bears and grizzlies, which make the little black bears that run around here look like teddy bears. Now, black bears can be dangerous, but they're skittish, they don't want to fool with you. They don't want anything to do with you. If you come across a black bear, generally, they're going to go, I don't know your ass, and they're gone. I mean, they're going into the woods. They're going to take care of it, unless you're threatening their offspring. But those damn grizzlies, man, have you ever seen a stuffed grizzly? I had one on the camera when we were at Wall Drug that day in South Dakota. They had a stuffed one that was had his paws up. He was in a cage. These things are massive. There's a sort of a scale of the danger level with these things based on size and speed. But yeah, you do have to watch out for them. And so we now got a famous Shelby County black bear running around freaking people out on their cameras. You know, the thing is, they've probably always been around us. They'll see us before we see them generally. And we're just knowing it now because there's cameras everywhere. But I'm going to go ahead and admit, I probably have 10 cameras around my property. All over the place. If I saw one on my camera, I'd have the heebie-jeebies. I did find some bear poop on my property right after I bought it one time, though.
2: Oh, really?
0: So it's very distinct. It's kind of round balls. It's like a little stack of cannonballs. I ran across it when I was in the woods doing something. I was like, that is not deer poop.
2: Yeah.
0: It was decidedly bear poop. But I've never seen one in the wild.
2: You still bought the property.
0: Huh?
2: And you still bought the property. I would have been like, I did. Yeah.
0: I was like, this will scare all the a-holes away. I'm going to live out here where they're too scared to come anywhere near me. As I get older, AJ, I'm anti-a-hole. We got a lot of them in our society nowadays. David is up next. Let's keep going with the phone calls, 545-9950. David, what's up, buddy?
3: Hey, sir. Second time caller. Can you hear me okay?
0: I sure can. Keep going, David.
3: Okay, great. I'm on speakerphone. I got some information here that I was trying to pull together and finish this out.
0: Okay.
3: I'm going to be you said stay cool. I can't. I'm so hot over this Fauci stuff, man.
0: Mm-hmm.
3: It's just enough. But something I retained and heard a while back, Wikipedia. I'll do that right now and show you what I come up with. Who do you think his wife is? Being at how he is and acting right now, they kept it in the family. She, in 2025, I'm my glasses on, resigned from her role in the National Institutes of Health. And I found that was pretty surprising, you know. So, yeah, she was probably over there at Wuhan when all that was going down.
0: You mean Fauci's wife?
3: Yes. It's in Wikipedia.
0: Yeah, I mean, there's no doubt that he would be married to somebody in the same field. That's not a big surprise. And just because you're within an age doesn't mean you're hanging out in China.
3: Well, get this in 2026, she now is a research scholar at the Kennedy Institute of Ethics.
0: That's ironic.
3: Really, right?
0: Yeah,
3: you know, maybe this would be the prosecution we need, you know, start setting an example. But I think Fauci and Jack Smith need to be cellmates somewhere.
0: Yeah, I think they need to be hanging side by side from a short rope in a tall tree in the middle of the Washington Mall, to be honest with you. I'm a little medieval about this stuff. These people have done crimes against, even Jack Smith, not so much. He's just been abusive. But Fauci killed people. His advice and his ego killed people. That's not an exaggeration. This man has death on his hands. He could be one of the most dangerous people in the 21st century. I mean, that is not outside of Putin. I'm trying to think of other people that at their direction, because of the power they were in, people died underneath their leadership. In modern times, Fauci's right up there, at least in the top 10 for sure.
3: Yeah, he needs war crimes for that, I think. But yeah, man, the families that lost loved ones and friends, it's you know, we need to be morally, ethically correct, be Christians, and just do the right thing. Like Republicans say, it's just common sense.
0: Thank you, David. And think about the human part of this for a minute. And I'm not just trying to play on emotion. That's the Democrats' game. Run on emotion and say a bunch of crazy stuff and believe in a bunch of stupid stuff because you're caught up in yourself. I need facts. I need reason. I need an evidence pattern generally before I'll conclude a lot of stuff. And with Fauci, you've got that. You don't even need to invoke all the personal pain he put the country through. Again, at the expense of us, he treated himself to fame and fortune and lied to us all about the origins of it, the response to it, what we should be doing about it. He just made fools out of a lot of people, and a lot of gullible people, especially leftists and Democrats and media people. He made fools out of those people. If I were them, I'd be the most pissed. It's like I get more pissed at Republicans than I do Democrats nowadays because they're the ones that I have hope in. You know, they're the ones that I'm defending at times, and then they let me down. Well, you turn around, if I were one of these media people, I think I would just rake him over the coals and put some distance. But right now they've got amnesia. They're pretending like it didn't happen. They're moving on to something else. But back to the emotional part. Some of you know people that could not be with their loved ones in a hospital when they died. There was almost a full year where that stupidity, the shutdown theory, again, predicated on a bioweapon that he was funding that got out, whether intentionally or not, and he understood everything about it the minute the news broke and deceived this whole country in thinking it came from a wet market, thinking it was a natural occurrence. I mean, remember, and then he admits in his diaries that it was the same thing as the flu, and then you go back and look at the numbers, and the flu disappeared, and all the COVID cases had the same hospitalization and death rate as a flu. It was kind of a flu, but we responded to it as if it was just Ebola and shut things down. We had stupid kids sitting around in bubble tents playing saxophones at band practice. You remember that? Plexiglass was going to stop a microbiology weapon, plexiglass. We just did whatever we had to do to pretend to go along with the advice, and he was doling it out. And then turning around years later and saying, well, I never said to shut anything down. And in his diaries, he's talking about all the mayors and governors he called to tell them to shut down. If you remember, Trump's policy was the federal government's not going to create an alarm from our level when Trump was president. We'll let the governors decide. And we watched that play out. And so DeSantis became a rock star. Kristi Noem got into national recognition for keeping her state open and letting her people be free. I had to go to Florida to get away from Alabama so I could get some air with Kay Ivey's stupidity. She followed a lot of bureaucratic stupidity as well, and then scolded us. Remember when she blamed people that wouldn't get the vaccine for us not being able to reopen? There's so much manipulation going on, either from them or they were just naive and trusting of this one person where he was the nexus of all of it. And so I had my first grandchild was born, and I couldn't go in the hospital. I stood around in a parking lot in Dallas, Texas, waiting for the news that he was born. Many of you went through the same thing. So as a family, we didn't get to gather in the waiting room and look through the window when he came along. We had to stand in a hot-ass parking lot waiting on the news. There was another family member who died, and without saying too much, this person had comorbidities, came down with COVID. It's debatable as to what actually took his life. But in that moment, only two family members could go in UAB hospital to say goodbye before he left. Those are just examples I can give you from my family. And this son of a bitch didn't care. He was meeting with Jake Tapper for dinner at Jake Tapper's house. And then just a few days later told you not to have Thanksgiving. So some of y'all abandon your family tradition. And how many of y'all was that the last time you would have seen Aunt Marie? I'm just making stuff up now. That was the last time you would have seen Pawpaw because he didn't live to the next Thanksgiving. And you missed it because this arrogant prick decided he was better than you, just like Gavin Newsom going to the French Laundry out in California, and Christine Whitmer, Governor Bruce Jenner up there in Michigan, going on boat rides with her husband when you were told not to be on the open water because somehow that was dangerous. And there were those of us that none of it ever made sense. And luckily, I'm on the record. I mean, because I spent days screaming till I had like a vein popping out of my forehead of how stupid we were being. And then you get forced by your employer. How many people lost their jobs because their employers bought into the advice and because they wouldn't get a shot? We had people here that worked for us that no longer work here because they weren't going to go along with the shots. And they're gone. People changed careers. It had such an impact. You got kids right now that are stupider because they missed basically a year and a half of education, direct in-school learning, and, of course, the remote learning was a joke the whole time anyway. That's all the test scores are coming out, and the arrested development, so to speak, of that generation of kids is going to matriculate all the way through high school. If they were in what has that been, 6 years ago? If they were in the sixth grade, these kids are just graduating high school, and they're dumb as a bag of hammers because they never caught up, and our K-12 system's not capable of catching them up. Boy, I can keep going to the consequences. Business is gone. Some restaurants couldn't survive it. Fake businesses received billions in money. The businesses that didn't exist before the shutdown, they got handed cash. They just make up a business, get those loans that were forgivable, and took the cash. We're still paying for that inflation from that, interest on the debt from that. It just keeps going. And so you had illegitimate businesses getting rich, or people getting rich, faking businesses, actual businesses going out, and all does it trace right back to Fauci. All of it, all the decision-making, all of the policy, the top-down groupthink that just rained down on this country like the stupidest thing we've ever been through. You think of how deceived we were. Let me just preach for another minute, then we'll go to the phones. Within about a 2-year span, this is what we lived through as a country. I will never forget it. I'll bitch about it till they got me on the back porch playing shuffleboard at the Shady Pines. I mean, you had the BLM stuff. We now find out that was Chinese funding. You get these idiots that will take any dumb headline, get emotional about it, get in the streets and burn things down. They did that to disrupt. They interjected the transgender debate, which is completely phony. We were still dealing with the phoniness of climate change. It's been a scam for 20-something years. So public policy being made around complete and total utter nonsense scams. Then they came at us with a stolen election that they use the pandemic to create the loose rules to steal the election. And then they had to shut down the election because they didn't steal it enough and steal it some more in the dark of night till they finally stole it. And then when they did finally steal it, all hell breaks loose. And then they stagecraft January 6th, and some dupes fell into that, creating a national scandal. Then they completely manufactured after that all of the lawfare, all of the stuff against Trump, just completely made it up. All the while they were throwing that stuff at us, made up investigations, made up impeachment efforts against Trump, made up public policy over this fake scandal, forcing people to inject genetic modified, untested things into their body because of your employer or whoever down the food chain. Everybody getting in line. Be a good citizen and do what you're told. Man, we've been warned about that since this country was founded. And while we were going through all that, we had a fake president. This son of a bitch couldn't even walk through the White House without an instructor. He wasn't running anything. We had a little secret committee signing pardons and auto-pinning everything and making up stuff and putting him out there like a Roomba to walk into stuff and just making up a whole presidency. They faked that presidency until that old fart stood in front of the country during the debate and it all came unglued on him. And then they had to pretend Kamala Harris had two brain cells to rub together to start a fire. They had to fake that for several months until she came crashing down. Can you imagine where we'd be if they were still anywhere near power to keep doing these things. And here's the warning, and I got to go. They'll be doing them again soon because Trump's only got 2.5 years left. There ain't a Republican out there that will have his fight, and it'll be back to the same old gamesmanship and phony stuff. We have lost trust in everything since then. Back in a minute.
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11: If it's happening in Alabama, across the country, or around the world, we're talking about it. 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

0: right, y'all, it is 257. Storm Restoration Roofing. It's good to have a good roofer in your life. We're going to be a little more rain-free than we have been this week. There are chances tomorrow, but a little less so, and we do need some drying out, but they're all kind of storm seasons. There's not one storm season here in Alabama, so we've still got to watch out for the tropics, and then before you know it, with the changing over to winter, it's that secondary storm season. So y'all, just later, I'm going to give you a phone number here in just a few minutes to jot down somewhere. Be careful driving. Pay attention to the road. But put this number somewhere, because eventually, even if you're good to go right now, you could need Greg Nelson and Storm Restoration. I am qualifying them for you right now. This is a top-notch company. Greg's been doing this almost 30 years. He's got his whole family involved. They're good with all of it. Obviously, the install work, the quality of the work itself, but their competence level on dealing with insurance claims, even helping you get financed if you've got a big deal, payment, out-of-pocket situation where you need some financing in that moment. It's always a sinking feeling when you got to spend a lot of money on a home repair or something like that. But if it is storm-related, Greg will help you just navigate that process, get you all dried in and tarped up, until they can get your project done, especially if we have a big situation. And you can trust that it'll be done right when he does it. I'll tell you what, I'm doing a little bit of an extension on the house, doing a little construction. Been talking a lot about it because a lot of our sponsors are going to come along, and I'm going to be their client as well. And I know that when you're doing anything like this, there are going to be fits and starts. And so between the weather and a couple of other disappointments, we've had some setbacks on the timeline. All I know is by the time I get to Greg's part when he comes to put the roof on, I ain't going to worry about it that day. I know he'll show up. I know it'll be done right. It's in good hands. It's Storm Restoration Roofing. 205. Here comes that number. 205-542-3531. 205-542-3531. Storm Restoration Roofing. All right, let's do the top of the hour news. We'll come back. There's so many things. I got a long list of things to chat about today. Haven't even had a chance to get to all of them yet. That's why we got such a long show. We'll get there. And the breaking stuff when it happens, too. Lead on Live, talking to NM5 back in a minute.
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3: A Mobile woman who is a member of the National Society of the Daughters of the American Revolution is urging other women to join the fight in protecting the integrity of that organization. 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
4: We've seen podcasts and articles and things that talked about it. 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They had no clue that this was happening, and they're very much opposed to this this viewpoint of trans women are women, and so therefore they need to be allowed to be in the Daughters of the American Revolution.
3: I'll be back with more Alabama stories after this.
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3: A trial has been delayed that involves a man accused of killing Bibb County Deputy Brad Johnson back in June of 2022. The attorneys for the suspect, Austin Patrick Hall, filed a motion for the trial to be delayed from its start date of September 28th of this year. The attorneys cited scheduling conflicts with the various defense attorneys and the mitigation experts. A helicopter crash occurred on Monday in the town of Opp. The helicopter came from Fort Rucker and was put down by the pilot along Cool Springs Road. One crew member is reported as injured. I'm Andrea Tice.
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0: Day number two. Super hot outside. Let me check that thermometer again. When I was growing up, AJ, we literally had, you know, those old thermometers that had the red fluid in them?
1: Mm-hmm.
0: That's what we used for a radio thermometer. It was out on the windowsill at the front of the building. And when I wanted to check the temperature, I had to get up and walk down the hall and go out and look at the actual thermometer. How old do I sound right now?
2: Back in my day. We used to call this thing a thermometer, and it had a poisonous liquid in there called mercury.
0: And we stuck it in our ass. You think anybody ever broke a mercury one off up in there?
2: Oh, you know. You already know that's happened.
0: If you ever break one off, you have a suit. That does not stand for lawsuit. That stands for something up in there.
2: Right.
0: I stole that from Shirley Q. Liquor. It's 95 right now. The feels like temperature is 108. Good Lord. So be cool and cover up and stay in the shade and drink plenty of water. I got a big old tub of water over here right now. I'm trying to get down between now and the end of the show. 545-9950 is the phone number. Any more updates on that, we'll have them for you too. And, of course, let me look at my list because in a minute I got to get to, you know, I'm trying to, let me just button up all this international stuff. And then we'll go back to the Lindsey Graham thing is still going on. AJ, look, I'm just going to say it. We were just talking about you and I can go there where some shows will not. These are white folks, man. I ain't never seen white people have a funeral this long.
2: Well, it is Catholic, so.
0: Well, that's true, too.
2: Catholics, when they do a funeral or
0: a
2: wedding.
0: I've been to a couple of Catholic funerals.
2: Like a Catholic wedding go on for like 5 hours.
0: Have I been to? Yeah, I've been to one Catholic wedding. Yeah, you're right. Stand up, sit down, repeat a bunch of stuff. Yeah. I don't know all the jives, so I'm just like.
2: They do like a full service in the midst of an actual funeral. So like you got the church, you know, funeral, and then you got the actual memorial service, and you got the it's all of it in encompassing. So you better pack your patience when you go to when you do a service like that. Just pack your patience.
0: I remember I've been to all kind of funerals, some of which.

0: feed them in the morning. And then, you know, by the rules, they all had to leave the next day. But this woman was a saint on this planet. And when she died, they had her funeral. And I thought, this is going to be the biggest funeral they've ever had in Columbus, Georgia. And sure enough, AJ, they had it. I guess it was her home church. They had it in a church that had room for like 150 people. And it was the middle of the summer. It was as hot as it is right now. It was the middle of the summer. So we just sat out there and we literally watched ambulances. People would pass out, get overcome with emotions. We'd watch them cart people out and they'd keep going. That funeral went on 4.5 hours. Everybody in town wanted to speak.
1: Mm-hmm.
0: And we were in there. They let us put one camera because there was no room. And so we had all these TV sat trucks parked outside. We just sat in the parking lot and watched the video from the inside and then kept watching the ambulance pull people out. Like, turn the damn air on. Just knock it off.
2: Well, the church was like, hey, I wasn't expecting this. Like, hey, I set the temperature to a certain amount of time. Hey, look, I told y'all 2 hours, 5 hours later, we still here? No.
0: Have you ever been, hey, let's just talk about funerals for a minute. Have you ever been to one where you know everybody there either didn't like the person or didn't know anything about
2: it? Oh, of course. Of course.
0: I mean, you're just sitting there going, okay.
2: Yeah.
0: And they do all the fill in the blank stuff. They read the same Bible passage, sing three songs. And then the preacher can't say anything about the deceased because he didn't know him.
1: Mm-hmm.
0: So he just goes on he takes this as an opportunity to win some souls over and tell them, y'all all going to hell. You're going to wind up like this. Here's your moment. And then everybody's gone.
2: Or they give you like that very awkward story. You're like, why would you tell someone that?
0: I mean, this one that's in my mind, I think it was a distant relative of mine, but I decided I better go. And I remember so few people even knew why they were there. When they left the church to go to the graveside, the hearse pulls out of there, and I watched everybody that was lined up just kind of peel out and go somewhere else. Like, two cars followed the hearse.
2: Yeah.
0: Everybody's like, we're done. That was too long. Best funeral I ever went to, though, it's a true story, memorial service. And some of y'all that are in active politics will get this, and I think I may steal this idea and put it in my will. The Republican Party had an executive director for years named Tim Baer. One of the funniest human beings I've ever been around. In fact, Tim knew Lindsey Graham and all these people. And he was a political activist, just an all-around good dude. And he passed away. And he had several brushes with his health before he passed away. But he, instead of having a sad funeral and all this stuff, AJ, they did a roast. Over here at the funeral home that's right here on Oxmoor in Homewood. And we packed in there, and they roasted his life. They made fun of the man for 2 straight hours. I laughed at I thought I was going to be the next one. I was like clutching my side rolling. Some of the funniest stories I've ever heard, and there was nothing depressing about it.
1: Mm-hmm.
0: You talk about a celebration of life. They didn't evoke things that didn't need to be in there. It was 2 straight hours, and these were some, you know, state officials and others that let their guard down for a minute and got real about his life. And I just thought that was a good way to do it.
2: Yeah, I think that's really good. That like you know, God forbid. But I kind of want that too. I don't want you crying. Don't cry. You know what I'm saying? Like just have fun, laugh, tell some funny stories.
0: Yep.
2: Some of the dumb stuff I did, or some of the crazy ideals or something like that. Just make it fun. I want people to laugh. I want people to remember me in a way that, like, yeah, I will crack jokes. Like, I like to have fun. I like to laugh and stuff like that. I might even do one where I saw one funeral where the guy recorded himself. He was like, hey, get me out of here. You know, like,
0: He recorded himself inside the casket trying to get out. That was pretty I remember that. Yeah, that's pretty good.
2: And they just like have it randomly just go off in the middle of the funeral.
0: Yeah, exactly. Just make the casket shake just a little bit.
2: Hey, I'm not just, really. I'm
0: some
2: not
0: special
2: really.
0: Effects. Are you gonna put "Too Blessed to Be Depressed" on your?
2: You know what? I'm gonna do like how I saw some like in some like other countries. I've seen where it's kind of weird. It's kind of creepy, but they have them like they have their body like in positions like doing certain things.
0: Oh, like they embalm them and then put them up like pose them in a like an active pose.
2: Yeah, I think we talked about one where I saw a video of one where they took the body to a nightclub

0: Oh God!
1: And
0: they
1: threw money on him, and he just sitting there. Are you serious? His corpse just sitting there.
0: Where did this happen?
1: Oh God! Like, I was like, who?
0: They're doing that for Mitch McConnell right now while we're speaking.
1: Yeah. So do that with me. Just have me put some headphones on me and put me about like on the radio board.
0: Should we just stuff you in that room right there as a mascot for the station afterwards?
1: Just have me sit there.
0: I decided that just on my it's going to say Leland dead. Well, that's the end of that show. Yeah, man. But so the Lindsey Graham thing has been going on. They did a memorial.
1: They're finally done now.
0: Yeah, I see Trump walking out. Trump's trying to. I mean, he's got Netanyahu in the office. He's dealing with the Iranians at the same time. There are things going down in the world, which, by the way, Lindsey Graham would be all in the middle of because. You know, he was just a political animal. But we took a six-hour time out for this guy. And when I opened the show, I talked about it. The governor of Kentucky has put out a nasty letter directed at Mitch McConnell saying, I'll paraphrase, basically, prove you're alive and a capable human being or get out of the way, step down. He has sent the letter to John Thune. He wants an investigation. They believe Mitch McConnell is either comatose or is no longer alive, and the governor is demanding that their state be represented in the United States Senate, that he goes through the case that there's no right to privacy once you get into public office and have an obligation like this and you become a vegetable. And so right now the state of Kentucky, front and center because of the governor doing that during the Lindsey Graham funeral, while we're getting ready for Rand Paul to take a bite out of Fauci's hide tomorrow at that hearing. So state of Kentucky, front and center on the map. Meantime, I mentioned this at the beginning of the show, our two senators, Britt and Tuberville, have joined Mike Lee in saying they're willing to stay in Washington for the month of August if they'll stay there and vote on the SAVE Act. They don't want to go home. They want to work. Good for them. Now, look, I get it. Some of that showboating because they know they're still going to go home. They can look good and still get their vacation at the same time. But, you know, I'm going to applaud the effort because it puts pressure on Thune to do the right thing. So a lot of attention right now in the United States Senate this afternoon, including the Graham situation and all this other fallout that's happening. Interesting times in America. Let's just go to the phones right off the top. I'll get some other headlines in here. We got to deal with some international stuff too. Thomas, what's going on, man?
2: Oh, not much. You were talking about the funerals. It reminded me, you know, the first time I met you in person, we were at Lisa Mason's service.
0: Yes.
2: And you remember the end of it, of course, she was cremated, and she played that song, I think it was from Johnny Cash or some kind of recording.
0: Yep.
2: About being burned up. And I'm just sitting there looking around. So people were shocked.
0: Yes. I remember that now. I've totally forgotten that. But, yeah, she had a sense of humor about her. She
2: did. And yep, that's why I'm sitting there thinking that. And some of these people, I could see some were, like, shocked with it. And I'm just thinking, that's Lisa. That's classic Lisa Mason's humor right there.
0: Yeah, and my friend Richard Dixon would attest to that. She was a very unconventional person and didn't want to go out that way either. So, yeah, that was pretty creative what they did at that service as well.
2: Yep. Sad time, but, you know.
0: I knew it.
2: Hey, she knew how to make the best of it, so I give her credit for that.
0: Look, if you can make people laugh on your way out the door when they're the saddest about you being gone, that's pretty cool.
2: Yeah, exactly. And I talked to my family, I say, up in North Dakota. I'm getting things in order to make sure wheels are made, things like that.
0: Yeah.
2: And I made a point, so, hey, you know, I've got to get this stuff done because when I croak, I don't want it to be a big hassle for everybody to take charge of this property. And she said, well, that's a really poetic way to put it. And I said, well, you either got to laugh or you got to cry.
0: No doubt.
2: And I'd rather go out laughing. So
0: there you go, Thomas. Good stuff, my brother.
2: All right. You take care.
0: Hold him down over there in North Georgia.
2: It's hot.
0: It's hot everywhere, man.
2: I know.
0: It is on us.
2: So,
0: thanks, man.
2: Anyway, you take care and stay cool. Hydrate.
0: Doing it right now. Staying in the AC. Thanks, Thomas. Oh, man. Let's go to Rick. Rick's been holding for a long time. Rick, get in here, man. What you got?
3: I thought I'd never get to. I feel like that guy y'all kept, didn't want to hear. Who was that? I forgot who it was.
0: Charles Ellenhead.
3: I had started listening.
0: Well, see, Rick, the thing not to do is to start out bitching when you only have 2 minutes to start with. You just wasted 30 seconds. Go.
3: Damn, I done good. I got all that much time. Thank you so much. But I'm gonna say ain't gonna take that long. How did we get to a point in this government to where we've got invaders over here that have more rights than our own citizens? That's all I got, boss.
0: I got you, man. It's what we're dealing with right now. It's for sure. Rick talking about the immigration issue. He held a long time to say that, so thank you, Rick. Let me shove this in there, and then I'm gonna move on to the break. This Mondami character, at one minute he's just laughable and childish, this silly little grocery store thing. Suddenly he thinks somehow he can sell groceries 30% less than what the market has figured out, which is stupid and it won't work. But he's got to do all these stunts. Well, he did something that's damn dangerous. I mean, especially in his city right now. This dude published a list of 30,000 people he considers rich, a searchable database of rich people and property owners in the city of New York. Now, if you don't know your history, that might just seem like, well, it's public information. He published it for a reason. That is a hate. That is a target list. The Bolsheviks did the same thing. Y'all know who the Bolsheviks were, right? They had a list so they'd know where to go during the revolution to take people out, to take their possessions during the communist revolution. Hitler had a list of the Jews. He's making lists of targets and making them public in a city where one of those lunatics that's on his side of the worldview shot a healthcare CEO cold-blooded in the streets and still hadn't been properly tried for it. Where continuous violence happens on a regular basis because of his crime policies, because of his dangerous rhetoric. We just had two Jews stab, well, a Jewish guy and a Chinese guy stabbed on the Upper West Side last week with a screwdriver right after Mondami continues to vilify Jews and Israel. This dude is dangerous. I said it the other day. Sometimes you're amused by a kid who says, I'm going to dig a hole to China. And you go, oh, okay, well, have fun. And you watch them do it for a while, and then they realize they can't do it. And it's just fun to watch a child be naive. That's Mondami when he's doing free grocery stores. When Mondami puts out a list of rich people that are fair game in, under his worldview, and the maniacs, do you know that the under 35 crowd, 56% of them agree with the notion that it's okay to commit acts of violence against certain people for your political beliefs. They're wannabe revolutionaries in a city full of immigrants that's starting to come across part at the seams. And he does this in an effort to drive these people out, maybe to intimidate them, I guess. There needs to be an investigation of what he's up to. It's probably legal. He is the mayor, but he's a dangerous. And that's where I go back to my child analogy. I used it the other day. Now he's not just a child with a whimsical idea that's just silly and foolish. He's a kid with a loaded gun. He found a loaded pistol on the nightstand and the kid's waving it around. He does not have the judgment, the maturity, the experience, the expertise to be wielding the power that's been given him by these foolish people in that city. And it's going to get worse there before it gets better, and that's what he wants. Sometimes people on my side of politics go, how could you be so stupid? How dangerous? It's what he wants. They want revolution, and revolution is always violent. And with socialism and communism, you have to shoot your way. These people will set it up so people will vote their way in, but you got to shoot your way out. There'll be a time when people are fighting for their lives to get out of that city, and that's not an exaggeration. It's starting to happen because of one dude. Now, granted, he's got a short term. Maybe they'll wake up and come to their senses. But as we see with some other cities, they'll double down on their stupidity. Look what they did in Chicago. Look what they did in L.A. This guy is flat dangerous. He knows what he's doing, too. He's manipulative and a threat to a lot that is good and decent in this country right now. Even though he's up in that one little corner of the world, that is a very loud and high-profile corner of the United States of America. We need to watch this guy for sure. Let's talk about Huey Tampon. Speaking of taking care of yourself, Tommy reached out the other day. I'm glad he's got some new Glocks in. He hasn't done this special in a while. He was able to obtain not many, just got a few, but he's got some of these law enforcement Glocks back in stock at Huey Tampon. These are pre-owned by law enforcement agencies, some of which have never even been fired. They were just part of an allotment the LEs will have when they issue weapons to their police officers. Then those weapons, they'll cycle them out and get a new batch. Those go on the aftermarket, basically. And Tommy's figured out how to scoop them up in these lots and get them back here to Birmingham, put them on sale. Some of them in the original cases. It's a good deal, $3.99 for a well-built Glock right now while they last. Not trying to create FOMO. He's just only got a small shipment this time. And he gets them from time to time, so listen out. We'll let you know when he's got a deal going. But get on over there and get one of these. I got one last year, and it's a really, really nice gun for the price. It's Hueytown Pawn. They're on Brook Lane Drive in Hueytown. Stay tuned.
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11: Heavy traffic on 280 East and West between Red Mountain Expressway and Chelsea Road. Eastbound, it's an 8-minute delay. Westbound, a 7-minute delay. I'm Phil Carter in the Traffic Center.
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0: It's 3:27. Eating worms. Hey, kids are going back to school. Sad time of the year for the kids. Exciting time of the year for the parents. Get them back into school, man. Here they go. All the practices and the two-a-days and all that stuff starting to ramp up. I think this is basically kind of the last full week, this week and next week, before the kids all head back. And Paul over at Mandu's got a deal for you. Paul says right now they'll give 15% off if you're an educator or even a student or you're associated with the staff, your bus driver, working in the school system. It's kind of a back-to-school sale for folks that want to get in shape as we head into fall. 15% off Mandu. Y'all go check it out. This is different. It's an electronic muscle stimulation. It is very different than anything you've ever done for resistance training, and it may just put you on a better track because it's so efficient. You don't spend a whole lot of time doing it. You can condense 6 hours in the gym, and nobody stays at the gym for 6 hours for real, so that's probably all week long of trying to go to the gym, back and forth, all that time. You can condense that down to 15 minutes, the most effective full-body workout you've ever had at Mandu in Homewood, right there on the big, in that main drag. What is it, 18th down through the main center of Homewood, up on the second floor. And then, of course, in addition to that, we've got locations now in Huntsville and over on University in Tuscaloosa. It is 15% off right now through the end of September. Just a little incentive for folks to get on over to Mandu as the new year starts. Mandu.com, M-A-N-D-U-U, Mandu.com. Well, I appreciate the audience sharing the Black Bear updates. He's everywhere all of a sudden. He's like Roy Kent on Ted Lasso. You ever watch Ted Lasso? They got this song about this soccer player that's everywhere on the field. So the Black Bear, he's here, he's there, he's every freaking where. Right now he's making his way apparently down 280. He's been seen near the Legacy Credit Union. That's over in the Meadowbrook area.
1: He's just house shopping, that's all.
0: Yeah, that's all.
1: Yeah.
0: He was, then they saw him again on, there are all these pictures of him. I say he's he. Now, yeah. Maybe misgendering this bear.
1: I am a lady bear.
0: We're going to name this bear Dylan. I'm just, you know, the Dylan Mulvaney stuff's in the news again. Yeah, he's right off 280 and everybody just keeps seeing him. Poor little bear, he's going the wrong way. He needs to head back to the woods the other way. He's just heading into he's heading into more trouble. Wait till he sees the prices at the summit. He'll head back the other way.
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11: We have a stall 459 south at I-65, exit 15, and a stall 65 north at I-2059 south at exit 261C. I'm Phil Carter in the traffic center.
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0: you get a little bit behind with the IRS, you need to get my man Perry Cronin on the case. He and his team over at Axiom, this is what they're set up to do. This is not just the normal CPA shop that's just doing run-of-the-mill stuff, and every now and then they'll help you out. They focus on what we used to call our troubled taxpayers, but sometimes it's not you that did anything. The code can just sort of eat you from the most innocent of mistakes. Now, let's be real. Some of y'all made some bad judgments. Maybe you decided to not file for some reason or to cut this corner. Your CPA that you have now didn't quite have the best knowledge, and you could have taken a better advantage of what's allowed you under the code, whatever the circumstance. Perry and his team can help you address the issue with the government. They can help you get a settlement. In the case of the Fresh Start Initiative, they can get you settled for as much as 80% off what you owe. And that's good to know. But you got to know how to do it. And not everybody can just do it. You don't just pick the phone up and say, IRS, please. I don't even know who you'd call or how you'd get anybody on the phone. But Perry knows how to communicate back to them what's reasonable to offer, the programs that are available to help you settle, also the things that protect you from the harassment, deadlines. He was telling me about one case, not the details, but generally one time. We were at a Christmas dinner. I remember he told me this, and it kind of blew my mind. He goes, I had this one client, it came from the radio show, and she had this case where she owed a bunch of money, and she asked him what to do, and Perry said, you don't have to do anything. And she looked at him like he was nuts. But the point was, once he read the documents, he realized the IRS had missed their own deadline. It was too late for them to collect anything. So it's that kind of sharp knowledge and understanding of the law and the way it's all supposed to work that puts Perry and his team at a huge advantage for you. You don't want to deal with this by yourself. I'm just telling you, some people may try to do that. This is worth it to get this kind of professional representation. And my favorite part about Perry is he's right here in Birmingham, a local expert, a guy here that can sit down with you and deal with these things face-to-face. Axiom Tax Resolution Group. 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It's 205-TAX.com, 205-TAX.com. All right, let's stay local for a second. As people keep sending me these black bear sightings, you know what? I'm starting to worry about the black bear, AJ. I don't want anybody to harass the poor thing.
1: Yeah, I mean, hit it with a car. Pictures.
0: Yeah, I'm like, leave me alone. Give him some privacy.
1: Now look,
0: paparazzi.
1: I always laugh because like when okay, so people know that black bears can climb, right? Mm. They climb a tree, and I always see like when they have to go rescue the black bear,
0: right?
1: And it's like up a pole or a tree, and I'm like, oh my god, we gotta go save it. It's like, no, the bear is just trying to get away from you. You over there taking pictures. Want to hold him. Like, he's not a cuddly, cute thing.
0: No, he will eat your face.
1: He will eat you. He's just like, hey, I don't know
0: animal.
1: You.
0: Yes.
1: Let me bear around. I don't know. Let me roam a little bit.
0: This is not Winnie the Pooh. This is not Yogi.
1: Right.
0: We this is not Smokey. There are a lot of bears in our popular culture that are all fun and cuddly creatures.
1: Right.
0: This is not the Berenstain Bears.
1: No.
0: This is just a wild bear that's roaming around Meadowbrook somewhere right now. And people keep taking pictures of the poor thing. I just hope it can find its way where it's trying to go.
1: Well, I mean, maybe you know what it was. See, what happened was, his parents moved a long, long time ago. And they told him once upon a time,
0: yep.
1: You know, back in the old days, where they used to roam free in this place called Eagles Point. And then it was nothing but trees and forests and honey from miles and miles away.
0: Well, I feel like I'm on the commercial with the Indian that cries now.
1: Yes.
0: The litter commercial from the
1: and 70s. So then he comes back from his papa's story, telling him about the days where he met his mama.
0: Yep.
1: And he goes and he's like, what the hell is this?
0: Where all these white folks come from? He's like Paddington Bear. Does he got an accent? My goodness. Where are all these Caucasians?
1: Who took my land?
0: No, he's a black bear. That's right. He's got to be. I did notice one of the photographs. He was walking around with a Kardashian. I'm just saying. So he's legit. He's too legit to quit. Don't mess with him. Just leave him alone. Let the brother go in peace. I don't know if it's female bear. Generally, this time of year, you're going to have a female bear is going to have her cubs still with her. I know I'm no Grizzly Adams, but I'm just saying. Those cubs will follow the female bear a while until they get mature enough to break off. Generally, that's going to be right before hibernation in the winter. And I don't even know how that works in the South because we have such mild winters. But the bears have got to feed and get big enough to survive on their own. So in July, if it was a female bear, if the bear had cubs, I think that'd be the biggest indicator. But this thing just walking around by itself, probably feasting on a lot of garbage, which is what they're, you know, they're just, we talk about raccoons, but bears are really adept at getting into the garbage cans. And out west, man, you go out there and they got these specialty handles where you got to do three moves to get the door open. Mm-hmm. And AJ, I'm going to go ahead and confess, a couple of those moves confused me. I couldn't get a couple cans open when I was trying to. So I'd have like be walking the dogs and they'd poo. And I'd have to pick up the poo with the poo bag. And yeah. I'm looking for a can. And I got one hand's on the leash. One hand's got the poo bag. How am I supposed to open this damn trash can? It's a dilemma when you're out there.
1: It's like a big old medicine bottle. Like, you know, like you got to push yes. down, twist, like, and then squeeze at the same time.
0: But yeah, we're getting bear sightings all over the place this afternoon. I thought this was just something that was going on the last 2 days, but the internet, it's become a sensation. So here we go. TW is on a cell phone. What's up, TW?
2: Hey, man. I was just going to say, you know, like you said, cell phones are a sensation, but people also Google and they see what bears want to eat yep. and they feed them.
0: Oh, they're don't like, do that.
2: We're going to put some food out in our backyard so this bear comes in my backyard. You know what I mean? So I can take a picture of it.
1: So now everybody the bear has high blood pressure.
0: Yeah. Now the bear, he is not my hot bear. Robert F. Kennedy's pissed off. He's eating too many Funyuns. And guess Mountain Dew.
2: He got the sugar, you know.
0: Not the sugar.
1: The bear gonna have bad circulation.
0: Hey, if he comes out my road, all I know is some trashy rednecks keep throwing their Mountain Dew cans out in front of my house, so he's probably gonna get hopped up on Mountain Dew.
1: Then next year he's gonna be driving a Jeep with big old tires and a button.
0: He'll be like, "Country boy can survive." This is a down home. It's a good old bear. He's just keeping it real, man. He's just keeping it real.
2: Reaching out, knocking down mailboxes.
0: Yeah, I know it, man. Just depends on which way he goes. But if he keeps walking down 280, man, he'll get a bear experience for sure.
1: Well, you know, he ain't going down the other part of 280.
0: he'll make it to Mountain Brook, AJ, and he'll be like, "Well, James, what is that in the yard?" "Why, honey, I think it's a bear." I don't know why everybody's thirsting to howl over there. "What sort of bear is in our yard, Lovey?" I was waiting on AJ for the punchline because he's trying to get other calls lined up here on the show. Who knew the bear would take over our show today? If y'all have seen the bear, I wouldn't mind an eyewitness account.
1: Yeah.
0: "Lovey, what kind of bear is in our yard?" "I think it's a black bear. Tell him to go around back."
1: Oh, wow.
0: It's Mountain Brook, man. That's just got to make fun of the Brookies.
1: Go to the service quarters.
0: We've never had one of those at the club. Gray is in Hayden. What's up, Gray?
3: Yeah, I was wanting to tell you what I heard Saturday. It was on a different station I won't mention. But anyway, it was this lady that works for the state of Alabama in the wildlife division.
0: Yeah.
3: She said that this time of year, the bears that are too young, too old to be with mama still, mm-hmm. but too young to have their own territory, they're on the move trying to find their own territory.
0: Yeah, that makes sense.
3: Yeah, and she said they have been known to travel 500 miles.
0: Good Lord, an individual bear will go that far? Yeah, because the male wants to get away from the other males who, you know, stake their claim. And they're going to fight with each other if he don't. So he's got to go find somewhere to get so he doesn't have competition from the other guys. AJ, in the end, it's always about Punani. It just is.
1: Mm-hmm. It's true, Greg. I mean, hey, look, why do you think us guys do what we do?
0: It explains all of – have you ever watched Wild Kingdom? Mm-hmm. We know.
1: Yep.
0: Yep. It's what motivates everybody. They don't have money. Usually that's
1: right.
0: That's what's motivating all us humans to do stupid stuff.
1: Right. They ain't got no job.
0: So it's all girl bears.
1: And he's just looking for some property. You know, he saw that you know that well, part of Eagle Point is just like, oh, they got some good deals over here.
0: You said it right at the beginning that he's probably just property shopping, and that's literally what Gray called in about. He's looking for a place to be.
1: Right.
0: Yep. He just roaming around till he found something. He's got to find him.
1: I heard this was a good school district.
0: Which, how are you zoned?
1: Is this Shelby or unincorporated Shelby County?
0: And are you on the Birmingham Water Works system, or do you have your own well? Because that's very important to me. Don't want to get ripped off by those sons of bitches. Anyway, yeah, man, the bear. He's just giving us a lot of entertainment this afternoon. Ox Foundation Solutions, let's talk about it. I've got a, and I'm going to keep referring to my project because it's given me a lot of reference points for a lot of our advertisers. Because with my contractor, I basically said, hey, if they'll give you a deal, let's use the people that do business with me. That's who I want to use. And as long as, you know, everything's on the up and up, we can get the work done. And these are the people I trust. And not many clients of his, I guess, are going to come with a whole list of people that can do things on their home. So I'm really just pulling together a team. And Ox, of course, is my team for a portion of the house that has to have encapsulation. It's not over a basement. It's just sort of an extension. And I don't know how they're going to get under there, but they said they're going to get under there. It's a very small space. So I'm going to be fascinated when Ox comes out. I think they're coming to visit us this week to size it up. But they're going to encapsulate this space, and it's so important. In fact, I think some localities are turning it into code. With new construction, if you do a crawl space, you've got to have it encapsulated or insulated in some way. And that's what we're going to get done, and Ox is going to do it for me. And if I had an issue, especially with all the rain we've had this year, one of the surprising effects of that is going to be, you know, the water table rises. We've had a lot of soil erosion because of the constant rain. So shifts start to happen. Water starts to intrude, and you need to be on top of it. And Ox is my company to get that done, all of it. 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We'll be back in a minute with more of your bear calls. 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Back in a minute.
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12: Well, we have stop and go traffic now, 65 South between 6th Avenue South and University Boulevard, and a stall, the right-hand lane's blocked, 280 East at Valleydale Road. I'm Phil Carter in the traffic center.
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14: 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Forget

0: Wherever I wander, wherever I roam.
1: Probably the best bear song ever, would you think?
2: Yeah.
1: Your kid probably watching still a lot of bear stuff, right? I mean, he's in the zone.
2: Yeah.
1: Both of your kids by now.
2: Yeah, it's kind of like that. They like dinosaurs and yeah.
1: We do personify a lot of bears.
2: No, we do.
1: The more I think about it.
2: Mm-hmm.
1: I went through Yogi. Trying to think of all the bears. Teddy Ruxkin, yeah.
2: Mm-hmm.
1: Paddington Bear.
2: Paddington Bear, yeah. Yep.
1: Smokey the Bear.
2: Mm-hmm. Three Smokey Little Bears. School.
1: Three Little Bears.
2: Mm-hmm.
1: Alan's in Ragsdale. What's up, Alan?
3: Hey, I just wanted to tell you that a friend of ours over the weekend spotted the bear in her backyard. She took a picture, and then it came up to her carport and texted them to my wife.
1: All right. Hey, Al, your phone broke up just a little bit there.
3: Okay.
1: Keep going, man. Say that again. So your wife took a picture of it on a carport. Is that right?
3: No.
1: Man, Al, that bear probably has better reception than Al right now in Ragsdale. I'm going to give Al a second to see if his phone clears up. That happens when you're out in.
2: I mean, he has Bear Mobile.
1: Rural America. Oh, look out now. Yeah, so the bear posts keep coming. And if anybody actually sees it, I think that's what Al was telling us. But it's probably a different bear if you're all the way in Ragsdale.
2: Maybe so, but I mean.
1: How far would it walk in a day?
2: 25
1: miles.
2: Someone called in and said, this is the time of year, and it was confirmed that the male bear is getting kicked to the curb by mama bear. Said, you ain't finna eat up all my honey.
1: You need to get a damn job.
2: You need to get you a job.
1: I can relate.
2: It's about time you start roaming on your own. Relate. Sleeping all day, eating up all my food.
1: I can hear it right now. Get out.
2: And he's like, okay, Ma. And then he's out.
1: Fun. I'm never coming back. I don't know why he sounds like Snagglepuss.
2: Right. So basically, he's just trying to find his way in life.
1: Yep.
2: As a young bear.
1: I think we lost Al's call. But and he does look, it doesn't look full grown. The pictures I've seen today does not look like, and so I think we're onto something.
2: Mm-hmm.
1: Yesterday, we were chasing down a gas leak and guessing at everything. Today, we're guessing at the bear. But he's probably an adolescent male.
2: Mm-hmm.
1: Again, too big to be on the teat, but big enough to have to go get a job. But he still doesn't know what he's doing yet, so he's on his own.
2: Yeah. Just trying to find his way in life.
1: Wandering through suburban Birmingham.
2: I wonder what he's thinking, like, as he's
1: walking.
2: Yeah,
1: me too. I think it's probably pretty simplistic.
2: Mm-hmm.
1: What is that? Can I eat it?
2: Ooh.
1: What is that? Can I eat it?
2: Yeah.
1: Where are the girls? What is that? Can I eat it?
2: Ooh, what's that smell? Is that a gas leak?
1: What's in there? Somebody call 911. I smell gas. I mean, because the suburbs, I mean, they're just full of food. I mean, again, we throw away so much stuff. It's just all in the trash.
2: Mm-hmm.
1: They've got an incredible sense of smell. And again, black bears don't scare me at all. I mean, they're just smaller and they can take your life. But they're just—it's their personality and their size. In this part of the country, they're just not as big a threat. But I'm gonna tell you, I get the heebie-jeebies out west, son. Those things are massive, and they come out of nowhere.
2: Yeah, the two bears I probably would not ever want to face is a grizzly and a polar bear.
1: Yeah, they said the polar bear is the meanest.
2: Mm-hmm.
1: And by the time you see a polar bear, he's already seen you because they all camouflage
2: and they will hunt you down.
1: Yeah, they got vendetta.
2: What you said about my mama?
1: Yeah.
2: Oh, I got you.
1: I'm going to put my white polar bear privilege on your ass.
2: Talk about some white privilege.
1: Yeah, they got all the white privilege up at the polls. Seals, nobody messes with the white bear. Penguins, you better walk your ass. You better wobble your ass on back over there, Fred.
2: You better wobble.
1: Did you ever watch March of the Penguins?
2: I did.
1: We hadn't done a lazy show like this in a long time. I got most of the way through it. That was fascinating. It was very fascinating. With the pair bond where the mom and the dad take turns taking care of that little baby egg.
2: Mm-hmm.
1: I mean, you just don't see that. You don't even see that with humans nowadays.
2: No. Anymore. Now they got to go on more and be like, hey, that baby don't look like me.
1: That ain't mine. And have you ever seen that part where they it's like the male will take over and the female will go eat for a while and swim and come back. And out of all those screaming penguins, they can find the voice of their partner out of that whole, all that noise. It's like it's being at the mall. It's like you better tie a balloon to it or something, because. But she will come right back and find this dude and the baby.
2: Right.
1: I told you to feed him at 3 o'clock. I mean, she's just coming back to give him a list, but still, she finds him somehow. They don't even have a mobile tracker or anything like that. They still can track each other down with the penguins.
2: Yeah, so look, y'all let the bear be. He's going to find his way.
1: Leave him alone,
2: you know,
1: man.
2: Yeah. He may be working at the one of those shops out there, you know. He's going to look for an application, you know.
1: There's some businesses up and down 280 that would take the help right now. You know what he's looking for, don't you? Honey baked hams. He's looking for some honey. I was trying to come up with a honey joke. That's all I got right now. But seriously, I mean, I know we've had fun with it the last few minutes, but I'm afraid he's going to get hit by a car or some redneck over there is going to do something stupid and pull a gun out and try to shoot the thing.
2: Out of
1: either fear or meanness. I think he's in the worst possible scenario. The bear's in a worse place than any of the people that live out that way.
2: Yeah. So, and don't go try to look for this bear. Just let him be. He'd be all right.
1: I wonder, who would you call? And somebody brought that up
2: bear
1: earlier.
2: Bear Buster.
1: Who you going to call? Bear Busters. Yeah, but who do you call? Is it the local wildlife folks?
2: Yeah.
1: Is there a rehab rescue place that has the capability to? In the course of us doing this show for 17 years, we have seen kangaroos get taken down. Remember the Coleman County guy that tackled the kangaroo? I have covered a couple of tiger incidents. There was a guy up in Walker County that had a tiger cage. And Alabama does not have, at least at the time, did not have a law against exotic animals. This dude had this massive cage. He would throw meat in there at these tigers, and he went on vacation and left his neighbor to feed the things. The neighbor left the door open. Classic case. So
2: the neighbor was scared.
1: It was two or three of them, and they got out and they're running everywhere. So I think one of them got shot because somebody had to just put him down. And the Birmingham Zoo was able to get up there and help them. They had the tranquilizer guns, and once they spotted the second one, they tranked him. AJ, they brought that sucker back to the Birmingham Zoo, and we had TV cameras on one end, and we went out. They sent me out to the zoo for when the animal arrived, and they let me. He was breathing. They let me just touch him while he was just laying there all tranked out. They're so huge.
2: Yeah,
1: tigers are so huge. But we do have these wildlife incidents every now and then.
2: Mm-hmm.
1: In that case, it would be unnatural because they. It's like these idiots that'll get a python for a pet and then let them loose. But this is a poor old bear who is in a natural place for him to be. He's just wandered into suburban over the mountain Birmingham.
2: Yeah.
1: From somewhere. All I know is I will be turning all the cameras on tonight and looking for him in case he shows back up over in my end of town. All right, top of the hour, 545-9950. If you got anything you want to throw in there, we'll get back to the heavy stuff in the news as we go along this afternoon. Stay cool out there, too. Heat index is getting up to close to 110 on the main, thermometer around Birmingham. Back here in just a minute.
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6: A new and stricter dress code is going to go into place this fall on the campus of Tuskegee University. Parents of incoming students were emailed the new policy by the university president, Dr. Mark Brown. The dress code bans the wearing of bonnets, do-rags, and bedroom slippers within classrooms, the dining hall, and at university events. The university is also implementing a stricter cell phone policy for in-class instruction. The cell phones are to be put away during lectures unless the teacher gives specific permission that allows those devices. The response online to this new dress code has been, for the most part, positive. There are a few exceptions, including a writer for Ebony magazine who wrote that promoting these types of dress codes is a sign of Black people being conditioned to alter their behavior and culture to be more acceptable to white culture. I'll be back with more Alabama stories. After this,
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6: An evacuation took place this past Monday afternoon in the downtown Birmingham area along 23rd Street South. Those located in the area where the gas leak was occurring were notified to evacuate by an emergency alert put on their phones. An arrest was made on Monday of a suspect in a fatal shooting that occurred in Leake County this past July 11th. The shooting was at a house party, with one person being found seriously injured by gunfire. That victim died later at the hospital. Now 18-year-old Raymond Earl of Phoenix City is being charged with murder and being held without bond. I'm Andrea Tice.
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0: Until 4:05, Leland live, second half of the show already here on this Tuesday. Heat index right now at about 108, and we're sort of getting into the peak of it, 3, 4, 5 o'clock. Then we start to cool off, maybe not as hot gradually so over the next few days, but the heat index is way up, the humidity's way up. Take it easy out there, and water the kids that are out there marching around and playing on the football fields and doing all the things they have to do to get ready for the school year. It is almost August here in the state of Alabama. A lot of things going on. The gas leak we were talking about so much yesterday downtown is presumed to be some kind of hidden underground gas tank that was not on the record, but somehow it has started putting out these fumes. And I think they're still trying to trace down the exact source of that, but that's what they've deduced right now. Through a process of elimination in downtown Birmingham. So we still got a lot of caution and streets being blocked off, and we'll continue to update you on that story too. The Shelby County Black Bear is dominating a lot of our conversation this afternoon. Multiple sightings, a lot of photographs all over the internet of a black bear that has been roaming around. He started, but some of the sightings were over on 119 and Eagle Point in that area. Eagle Point is kind of in between 119 and 280. And then, of course, down towards some of the businesses down that way. And then this afternoon, we've started having sightings as far down 280 as, I say down 280, but toward town as around the office park there near the Legacy Credit Union and that whole area. That's all sort of my home neck of the woods out that way. So we've had some fun talking about it. But y'all watch out for the critter. We're presuming it's an adolescent male that's just on the roam like bears tend to do this time of the year. But it is creating a little bit of an online stir as things tend to do. Now, we do have some heavy stuff in the news too. Let me get Ian here real quick before we get too far down the road. 545-9950 if you want to get on the show too this afternoon. E is over here on a cell phone. What's up, E?
1: What's up, buddy?
0: Hey, man.
1: Hey, I hope that bear doesn't make it to my dad's backyard because that's a couple of months, that's going to be smoked meat.
0: Yeah, there'd be some. Remember that time our buddy brought us some bear chili, AJ? Our buddy Ron that lives over in Mississippi now brought us

0: They had a course set up down in Florida one time when I was down there, and I don't even understand how the game works.
1: It's like the first player throws out a jack ball, which is a white ball, and then you throw out your other ball, and whoever gets closer to the other ball, I mean to the jack, is considering scoring 1 point.
0: Okay.
1: But there's so many ways that you can score, like if you knock his ball out, or, I mean, their ball out, I'm sorry. And then placing your ball closer to the white ball. And it seems so easy, but it's really not. It's like playing with chess.
0: And you're on the team, E?
1: Yes, sir. Yes, sir.
0: Outstanding. How many people are on the team?
1: So we have four people and the coach that's going tomorrow.
0: Oh, that's wonderful.
1: And we leave from Birmingham Airport tomorrow. So y'all wish us luck. And
0: absolutely.
1: Hopefully we represent Homewood.
0: E, how long will you be out there doing that?
1: Till Sunday, sir.
0: Okay. He always calls me sir. I feel so old.
1: I'm sorry, bro. I was just raised right.
0: You're our friend.
1: I'm sorry.
0: You were raised right. You're our friend. Hey, listen, check in with us. Tell us how it's going and how y'all are doing.
1: I will.
0: Didn't even know that was going on, and I will already admit that this will be more entertaining to me than World Cup soccer.
1: So there is a link that I might, if they allow me to post on the website to follow live, but, I mean, to be honest with you, it's kind of boring if you're not in it. So,
0: well, I can understand
1: but
0: that.
1: But, yeah. It's pretty fun, so I'm just honored to represent Birmingham Lakeshore Foundation, which is it's such a great organization.
0: It really is. Do they still do a lot of Olympic training for the Paralympics and stuff like that at Lakeshore?
1: Yes, sir, they do.
0: Yeah.
1: Like I said, we're just practicing. Tomorrow is just nationals for the U.S. We don't play international, so I think next year.
0: Yeah.
1: So we're just hoping to represent, you know, Lakeshore and Birmingham, and yeah.
0: Well, good on you, man.
1: So wish us luck.
0: We're all for you. We'll throw up a prayer for you, and we want you to check in with us and just tell us how much fun y'all are having, and we are all about Lakeshore, that foundation, what it does for that whole community. That's wonderful, man.
1: It's a beautiful organization, and they do so much good for the organization and people that are disabled, and yeah, it's amazing.
0: E, check in with us, okay? Don't forget us.
1: Yes, sir.
0: All right, brother. Thank you so much, Leland. There's a great friend of the show, especially, you know, he does the food rounds with the morning show, and E comes to a lot of our events. We just appreciate him so much. I had no idea he was an athlete on the Lakeshore teams.
2: Had no idea.
0: I mean, these guys do the basketball. They train them with the Paralympic basketball. In fact, I met one of our listeners at Home Depot. He works there, and I believe he's a gold medalist. In the back of my mind, we met one day. I was just honored to meet him. A lot of my buddies, I mean, I'll go in there. It seems like I know everybody there nowadays. But and I believe Lakeshore was one of the places where he got going. And I started thinking about this stuff with E and how I've gone over there many, many times, especially in my reporting past, just do interviews when something big was happening. And they've been around for so long doing incredible work with folks that either suddenly find themselves in that mobile state or not. Some people are born and have to just adjust and make the best of it. And that is just about the best. To be a competitor is just amazing. I had this quick memory, and we'll get back to some of the other heavy stuff here on the show. I remember one time, to make a point, there had been this epidemic of people parking in those handicap spaces. And I'm just going to continue to call them that because that's what we've always called them. And you know what I'm talking about, the reserve spaces for people that need to park closer. And there were people just abusing it. And we literally had some store owners, they kept calling us at the TV station saying, we can't do anything about it. We've called the police. They're doing the best they can. They've got a job to do to give out tickets. So we decided to just catch some people in the act and just shame them. AJ, so a buddy of mine that worked out at, it was connected somehow to Lakeshore, went with us, and we would just spot these people that were

0: illegally parked in these spots and just kind of roll up on them when they came back to their car. It was confrontational, and we didn't do too much of that back in the day. But it was very convicting for these people because one of these guys from Lakeshore would just roll up there and start talking to them about them taking the parking space. I don't know if that was ambush journalism, but it made a point. And I think at some point, immediately after that happened, sometimes public shaming can be about the best thing you can do. The numbers of people that were abusing those parking spots and taking them from people that don't use that need to use them went way down. And I don't know. I felt like we did a little bit of good work that day. I don't know. When you mentioned Lakeshore, I remembered that story that's been so long ago. Alabama Gold Refinery, let's talk about them real quick as we take measure of where we are at 4:15 in the afternoon. AGR, Alabama Gold Refinery, you know, it's good to have a place where you can do exchanges of gold or cash or silver or platinum and a place that's going to be fair with you. They're not set up to, because you're in a tight spot and you need to unload some pieces that you have to take advantage of you. This is just an exchange. So they've got all the security in place. Steve always posts the numbers. If you go to their website, you'll see the daily ticker on the commodities markets pop up. So they're telling you what gold is today, what the spot price is for these various metals. And then so it's a good place no matter what position you're in. If you wind up with a little cash and you want to diversify some of that into gold as opposed to other investments or in addition to other investments, which is what smart people do, you can go by there and always pick up some. Secure it however you think you should secure it. It's not any of my business or your or anybody else's, especially the government's. And so you got that option to go purchase, again, any of these various commodities. Silver is really, percentage-wise, it's cheaper to get into per ounce, but it is, and so you can buy, you know, at a lesser price and more quantities, I guess. But percentage-wise, I think it still is going ahead of gold right now and has been for a long time, even though gold has been on a run. I haven't pulled up the commodities today. But so for investing, I always talk about the listener we had a while back for Christmas. He'd get his kids silver coins, and it's something real that they can put in their hand. It's tangible that they can you can help them track where the price is day to day. Just it's a teaching tool. And a pretty affordable teaching tool as well. But it's nice to be able to do that, to go buy and purchase. Or if you want to sell, Steve will buy all your stuff. Whatever you bring in, they'll weigh it and pay you. 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They're centrally located in Homewood right there. 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
12: Well, it's stop and go on 65 South between 4th Avenue South and University Boulevard. Stop and go 280 East between I-459 and Cahaba River Road. It's also stop and go 280 East between Hollywood Boulevard and Rocky Ridge. I'm Phil Carter in the Traffic Center.
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0: It's 422, Leland Live, Talk 99.5. Y'all, let's talk about your concrete floors. If you got open, porous, raw concrete anywhere, it's just going to get nasty. If you're using it, it's going to get dirty, and that's just the case. It's like a big old sponge, man, and it will soak up everything you drop on it. That's why years ago there was a whole industry created that is concrete floor coating. Problem is, let's be real, the product was terrible for years and years. It was just, it looked good at first, but it didn't last. It would fade, it would thin out, it would peel, it would yellow, which is even worse because the whole color is just different than what you put down, what you were trying to match up on your home. I had my own experience with this decades ago with a project, and I just assumed it was all like that because everybody I talked to had the same issue. Turns out Kevin over at Floor Tech noticed this. He's a serial entrepreneur. He had sold off a big business that was so successful, and he was looking to invest. And he created, they got in the lab and said, this is too important an industry not to get it right. So they studied the products. And the backstory is they determined that it was thinners and solvents and things that were being put into the product to, I guess, stretch it out that were the problem. So you weren't getting the pure product from the industry itself. So they said, let's create a better product. So they came up with FloorTech. And so now you get the pure product that's going to stay down. It's going to look good. It's not going to peel. It's not going to yellow. 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All right, let me flip back to this. I think I'll go back to this Mitch McConnell thing because it's fascinating. Oh, by the way, I saw a report a little while ago. I can't verify it. But Joe Biden cannot raise the money for a library. And there are reports circulating this afternoon that they're just going to give up on the idea of building a presidential library to this one-term failed president. Shouldn't be surprising. I mean, Jimmy Carter has a library, and it's a nice little library. He was a different character on the world stage and one of the worst presidents ever, but a super nice man. But you can't say any of that about Joe Biden. He's not a nice man, and he is a terrible human being and a total vegetable. And today, in addition to that story circulating, the audio, and I suppose there may be video associated with it, from his biographer, who he was talking to before he got caught with the classified documents, admitting that he had classified documents, so he was aware of it. The documents that were in the barn, I mean, in the garage that he took when he was a senator, which is not allowed at all. He wasn't a president. He was well aware they were classified and they were in his garage. That ought to be a criminal case. It'll never be a criminal case. But that shot more darts into the Biden balloon. He was that whole thing was a fraud. That whole, and I guess you could say, that speaks to the durability of our Constitution, is that somehow we can effectively survive 4 years without a real president. We are elastic enough to recover from that and to heal from that and go into a different direction after we had another election. And maybe that's, I should find optimism in that. So, again, the story is they're not going to build him a library. I don't know that that'll stick, but it probably will. Who's going to be? And y'all thought 81 million people showed up and voted for this guy. Of course they didn't. So here's a compromise, though. I was thinking about it during the break. I think this is the way to get that done. Just build the building. Okay? Y'all follow me? Build some kind of little building. You can do it up there on the beach where you used to like to go. And just don't put anything in it. Just an empty, just build a building. Just don't put any furniture in there. Don't put any documents in there. That'd be, I think it's the most fitting tribute I can think of to Joe Biden.
1: Oh, no, man. Look, you missing the whole, like, beauty. Just an auto pen.
0: Just put the auto pen in the middle of the, they did that in the White House.
1: Yeah. So, I mean, they already did that, but yeah, like at the foyer of the White House, they got the little pictures.
0: Yeah, they put up the auto pen. Look, this dude had these things sitting in his garage next to the Corvette and the family photo albums. I mean, he's got pictures of Hunter Biden playing Little League when he kept trying to snort the third baseline when he was a kid. And then right next to that is top secret government documents that he was using for his own biography. But it is what it is. We're at that point where, on one hand, he's too senile to prosecute. On the other hand, he's capable of being president. What a scam. So anyway, that story tonight, that there may just not be a Joseph R. Biden, whatever his name is, library. No surprise. 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Back here in a minute. 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
12: Well, it's stop and go on 65 South between 4th Avenue South and University Boulevard. Stop and go 280 East between I-459 and Cahaba River Road. It's also stop and go 280 East between Hollywood Boulevard and Rocky Ridge. I'm Phil Carter in the Traffic Center.
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0: So it is all, it's all in there, and he goes before Congress this week. Now let me pivot. It reinforces everything you thought about this evil human being, and I can't come up with enough hyperbole to discuss how bad of a figure he is in world history. I mean, he is up there with Goebbels and Mengele, some of the Soviets, and the things they did to manipulate people and harm people in the name of their own power. That's all Fauci did.
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0: NHL 436. Leading live talk 99.5. Let's go, let's go. Work Truck's bringing you the show tonight as well. TRUX, downtown Birmingham. I hope they're not caught up in this gas leak stuff because I know they're close enough to our friends over at Birmingham Broker, even Tapco. We got a lot of good clients and sponsors of the show in that area. So y'all be patient with the situation because, again, this is sort of ongoing until I haven't seen it all clear this afternoon. Authorities are still trying to trace down whatever that potentially dangerous smell is in downtown Birmingham. In the meantime, when it's time for a vehicle, and again, I was just down there yesterday, down in that area before the shutdown, and paid attention to what was on the lot when I went by on my way to see Birmingham Broker. And I'm telling you, they have got more vans than I've ever seen them. Cargo vans, pasture vans. They also had some very specialized trucks. I saw some crane trucks and some sort of man lifts, cherry picker type boom trucks, all down there ready to go for whatever industry you've got. Some of these configurations are for, you know, sort of standard plumbing and service body trucks, electrical work trucks and all that stuff if you're in those businesses. Or maybe you've got some skills and you want to start your own business. Pretty smart nowadays to work with your hands and to give people good service. In a world where AI is taking all the jobs, it's not going to take those jobs. 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All right, let me go back to, well, let me talk about the bear again. I'm having too much fun with the bear story. No new sightings as of the last 30 minutes, at least nothing that's been phoned into us. We lost our call that said a family member saw it up in sort of the Ragsdale area, I think it was. But one of our listeners reached out. I'm just going to call him Jeff. He used to be with DePopo. And he reminded me of a story that we had, AJ, back right before I moved here. I remember the story, but it was right before I moved to Birmingham. It was back in 93. Middle of summer like now, but we had Bruno the bear, and it was a sensation. Of course, the internet wasn't around, so it wasn't like it is now. We were following it minute to minute. But there was a bear that got loose over around Birmingham Southern College, where I guess what used to be Birmingham Southern College. And apparently it was hit. This is sad. This is what I'm worried about with our – should we go ahead and name this bear? Do we have the right to do that?
1: I mean, what are they going to say? That's not the bear's name. Like,
0: yeah,
1: the bear don't even know his
0: do
1: name.
0: Do what we want to do.
1: Yeah,
0: we'll give him a nickname anyway.
1: All right,
0: I'll let you worry about that while I'm telling you this story. So they called this one Bruno. That kind of makes sense. That was the Bruno family kind of originated from that part of the city that built all the grocery stores and had such a name here. So anyway, they called him Bruno. I'm assuming that's where the name came from. And it was hit by a vehicle while crossing I-59. So it got hit by a car. And it's injured, and then it ran into the woods near the Birmingham Southern campus. And they had a two-day search for it because, you know, you got the kids coming and going, I guess maybe summer school at that time of the year. And so the campus police got involved, and one of their officers, and he gives me the name here, I'll go ahead and use it, Officer Melvin Head, saw the bear at the Bruno Drive gate entrance right there.
1: This is like before Charles, he came, Charles Allen Head.
0: Yeah, it's maybe been Charles's cousin. My cousin caught that bear. I miss Charles.
1: I do.
0: Can you imagine he would call up and tell us the whole story? Because, you know, it's over here. It's
1: not too far from where.
0: Yoo-hoo, I'm telling you a story about the bear. My cousin Melvin caught the bear with his bare hands. Charles, man. Now, you're going to tear me up talking about him. We learned to love old Charles. But anyway, so yeah, man, he said Sergeant Dennis Davidson and Jim Crawford, he's giving credit here, They gave chase at a distance to the bear, and then the bear was captured and uninjured. They put the cuffs on him and put him in the back of the car.
1: Man, I wasn't even doing nothing, man. I was just sitting there, just minding my own business.
0: I'm a suit. I was going to make a Ben Crump joke there, but I'm going to leave that off.
1: Yeah, yeah.
0: Call my lawyer. Johnny Crocker wasn't a thing yet, because that was right before OJ. But anyway, so we've already had incidents like this. And granted, there's a lot of traffic over there. That's 59's high speed. If there's any consolation to our bear sightings along 280, 280's busy, but it's not as high speed as an interstate, right? Too many red lights. Clearly not this time of day. Everybody's moving at a snail's pace to try to get up and down 280. And so this little thing's wandering around trying to find his way home. I'm going to write a country song about it. Where's my guitar?
1: Bear alone in Alabama. Now, I'm going to tell you this. Well, that's one thing that's probably going to upset him is that traffic on 280. He's going to be like, who designed this? Like, why do you got to go past the light to just do a U-turn to go right back?
0: Oh, yeah, the J-turns, all that stuff on 280 now. I'm sure that bear has a lot of questions.
1: Yeah, yeah. I remember this. Mama never told me this was like this around here. I had no idea.
0: I'm going to name him Hank. Unless, you know, we want to keep it real and go with Lamont or something. Which one do you pick? Hank, I'm just throwing out names, man.
1: Hank is like a very universal name. I like Hank.
0: I don't know where Hank came from. I guess I was thinking about writing him a country song.
1: Yeah, Hank Bear.
0: I'm just a bear trying to find a beer.
1: Yeah.
0: Get away from here. There's another word that rhymes with that.
1: You and I made eye contact.
0: Yeah, we already said it.
1: Because I said it in my head. I was like, nah, I'm going to leave that.
0: I like being in the studio with you. AJ looked at me like, don't say it. Man, maybe I'm getting old, but I hope they find the little fella. Man, I'm afraid something's going to happen to him.
1: Yeah.
0: He's just out. Poor thing is lost and confused.
1: Yeah.
0: And trying to find his way in this world. He needs Jesus.
1: His mama kicked him out.
0: Yeah, his mom said, you are too old to
1: you
0: be living here.
1: You got to get the heck out of here. Mama got to get you. Mama got to find her a new bear. You know what I'm saying? Like, you crimping my style. You got to get out on your own.
0: And that is kind of why they kick him out.
1: Yeah.
0: You don't get no more bear love if you got the kids around. Like, so.
1: You over here messing up. Mama's trying to get her groove back.
0: Mm-hmm.
1: You know?
0: His mom's name was Stella, clearly. Some of y'all have no idea what the hell I just said.
1: Oh, gosh. You know? Mr. Male Bear, you know, he was a mailman. You know, he's trying to deliver some packages. And you over here crapping my style. It's been a long time.
0: You think the bear's trying to get a job with Amazon? Is that what you said?
1: No, he may make his way down there. Over there, Amazon.
0: He could not throw my package in a more obscure place. You know, actually, I'm gonna fess up. My package delivery system has gotten extraordinarily better since the years of the guy that threw all the boxes, all the FedExes in the ditch a while back. You remember that guy right before Christmas?
1: Mm-hmm.
0: And we were all, and everything was going sideways at my house. I was missing packages. In fact, I just got one. UPS just sent me a update, a little tractor part I need. Just showed up. So it's getting better. I think they're doing better, but Christmas is not here yet.
1: Mm-hmm.
0: All right. We'll move on from the bear. Just get a little update because our buddy told us about it. I forgot about that. I remember the sensation over it, and it was right before I came to Birmingham, and I remember people in the news. Because when you get on one of these hunts, everybody's on it. So you got TV crews roaming around. Everybody's just trying to get a video of it. Because it was more rare for somebody to capture it on camera because not everybody had a whole TV station in their pocket where they could roll video on everything that happens in the world. So probably, I'm sure it was pretty sensational. With Bruno the Bear. So we have a naming contest for the rest of the show.
1: Oh, yeah.
0: Now, that will occupy the whole show.
1: No, maybe as long as it's not like Stallion or something like that. I like Hank Bear. Hank Bear.
0: We might go with that.
1: Yeah.
0: I was trying to think, has he done anything characteristic that would give him a nickname?
1: Because,
0: I mean, nobody else is going to do it, AJ. We're the show to do this.
1: Yeah.
0: And then everybody else can just call him that.
1: And then someone else will get the credit.
0: Sure, Richard in the morning, he'll do it himself.
1: So like we tried to do the Christmas tree, and they did not like our ideal.
0: The city of Birmingham?
1: Mm-hmm.
0: Yeah, that's an old story. Somebody, one time, some crackheads, this is an old story from the early days of the show, some crackheads burned down the city of Birmingham's Christmas tree in the middle of Christmas to a crisp. They were stealing the lights off of it to get the copper wire. That's not, we are not making that up. This is not AI generated. That happened.
1: Yep.
0: So the tree caught on fire. They were melting, the way the story went, they were melting the insulation off the wires to get the copper out so they'd go sell it for some more crack or meth or whatever it was at that time. And the whole damn tree caught on fire. And everybody showed up down at City Hall the next morning, or we're right there at Lynn Park. Where did they put the tree? And it was just a stick. It was like on Christmas vacation after the cat goes in the tree and sets it on fire. It was like, have you ever seen a Christmas tree, how hard it goes up?
1: Yes.
0: I usually set mine on fire every year anyway in my burn pile. And so anyhow, so they burned up the Christmas tree. And we felt bad for the city of Birmingham. So we get on the radio, and we said, let's find Birmingham a tree. This is a true story. So this wonderful lady, this sweet lady, if I remember right, it was down in Chilton County, had a farm where they had some nice trees that would be big enough. You can't go get one of these down at the tree lot with the Boy Scouts. It needed to be like a 30-foot tree or 20-foot tree, big old city tree, right?
1: Mm-hmm.
0: So we sourced a tree. She even had the equipment to cut it down and bring it to the city. Sweet lady. She volunteered it, sent us a picture. It was gorgeous. We started reaching out to Birmingham City Hall, and what did they tell us? Nah, we don't want your damn tree.
1: Mm-mm.
0: Not from your radio station.
1: Nope, they went to North Carolina.
0: So they went and paid for another tree out of state. They outsourced another tree and bought the thing and had it shipped in so they could replace their tree. And we had gotten them a free one.
1: Mm.
0: But they didn't want the the conservative talk show tree because it leaned to the right. So we're going to get us one from North Carolina near Asheville that leans to the left. Jerks. AJ still hadn't gotten over it. We felt put upon and rejected. It's true. Tapco, man, they're downtown in that same general area. I think Tapco, I was meaning to check in with all of our sponsors that are down there. But I'm pretty sure Michael's crew is just outside of that shutdown area. It's closer to 3rd Avenue. Down in that area. But let me tell you about Tapco and what they're able to do for you. I've got another oil change I need to do. And I got to get down there hopefully this week, maybe next week, knock that oil change out on the truck. Tapco is a full service center that can handle even the most high-tech cars. They've got the highest trained technicians. Those technicians need the right equipment to plug in and test everything with all the sensors and all the different vehicles and everything that can go wrong with a car nowadays. But they've got all that stuff. They've made a heavy investment. This is a professional shop. A lot of people that own whole fleets trust them to keep their fleets moving, including Alabama Law Enforcement Agency. And I've just turned everything over to Michael. I will never quit telling this story, but I told it a lot during the road trip. If they had not spotted some issues I had on that Jeep, I probably would have, that Jeep could have locked up or become a problem out there on the road, then the whole trip gets thrown off trying to get a Jeep repair done in the middle of nowhere. You can drive 100 miles and not see anybody out there. So it was nice to know with all that mountain driving and curves and hills and all that, that the Jeep was ready to go. And I appreciate Michael for being that thorough and his team. They'll do the same thing for you. In fact, when they spotted that problem at about 8 o'clock that day, and I came on to work, and before I got done with the radio show, they had it fixed, had everything back in place, and brought the thing to me. 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
12: We have a crash. Three lanes are blocked in Homewood, Green Springs Avenue at I-65. We also have wrecks 65 North before University Boulevard, exit 259, and Highway 23 at 7th Avenue in St. Clair County. I'm Phil Carter in the Traffic Center.
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0: Man, somehow I got to be 4:55 this afternoon. Distinctive Pools bringing you the show tonight, distinctivepools.com. Man, it'd be nice. If I had a pool tonight, I'd go straight home. I'd get in it, and I'd stay in it till I went. It was time to go to bed just to stay cool. It has been ridiculous hot out there. The heat's finally backing off at this hour after one of the hottest days of the year. Pools are usable all year, and I've been talking about this for a lot, especially with Distinctive. Now, I know some companies just do pools and some do the other stuff. Distinctive does hardscapes and pools, so you can build a whole living space outside that you can use all the way through the fall, even in the wintertime. I've told the story over and again about some friends of ours that had a Super Bowl watching thing, and they had that set up. 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They've got finance companies so you can make it happen. 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Here's Fred on a cell phone. Let's go back to the calls for a few minutes. What's up, Fred?
1: Hey, buddy. Can you hear me okay?
0: I sure can.
1: And I'm out here on the tractor cutting. Hey, I just had a thought out here while I was cutting. I was going to see what you thought about it. So, you know, we're a sovereign nation. We don't recognize the ICC like old Mamdani has been hollering about with Bibi Netanyahu.
0: Yep.
1: But between Bibi and, between Mamdani and all the left that's hollering for us to start recognizing the ICC, I wonder how long it'll be before they start hollering that the ICC put out something on Fauci for his inhumane towards humanity, because considering he's probably guilty of thousands upon thousands of deaths through this whole escapade of his.
0: Yeah, well, first, you know, technically we don't recognize the ICC. It's not even
1: a
0: thing. But I see what you mean. The hypocrisy would be if he had an international indictment. But he wasn't giving health policy to the whole world, but in a way he kind of was. Because the whole world was paying attention to what the United States was doing.
1: Right.
0: Yep.
1: I was just pointing out the fact that they holler about BB, but you don't hear them saying anything about Fauci. You know what I mean?
0: That's true. And you could argue, if you want to attribute every death in Gaza to BB, let's go ahead and hand him all of them. Fauci still killed more people.
1: Absolutely. 100%.
0: Yep.
1: Hey, brother, I appreciate you. I'm glad you're back in town.
0: Thanks, Fred. I appreciate it, man. Tomorrow's going to be straight-up popcorn day when he hits the hill. Listen, I'm going to go ahead and tell you, it sounds like a dramatic buildup. He's going to plead the fifth to everything he's asked. He's got a pardon, and so some of those questions, he won't be able to assert the fifth because of the pardon. But then that gets into this dilemma as, does the pardon cover perjury if he does it tomorrow? So it's going to be a weird legal quandary. And then there's all the new evidence. Plus, Republicans are pretty stupid at asking questions. They are really – Republican senators are uniquely talentless in asking effective questions in an open hearing, except for Rand Paul, who gets a hero medal for staying after Fauci, as he should. Y'all, Southern Skies Dermatology ready to take a good long look at you. 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
3: 1819 News.
4: The Alabama Trucking Association has removed 900 illegal operators off the roadways here in the state. The association has done so in cooperation with the U.S. Department of Transportation and the Federal Motor Carrier Safety Administration. The actions have been taken ever since the state legislature passed a new law earlier this year that requires anyone driving a tractor trailer to have a commercial driver's license that has been authorized within the U.S. The driver must also be able to speak proficient English. The secretary for the Alabama Law Enforcement Agency, Hal Taylor, has also revealed that there has been a 20% reduction in fatal crashes involving these commercial trucks compared to this time last year. I'll be back with more Alabama stories after this.
5: 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At 1819 News, the podcast, we are in pursuit of a free and flourishing Alabama. 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
4: A Madison County man is charged with rape involving a juvenile. 59-year-old Michael McGilton was arrested after an investigation was conducted at a home in Newmarket. He's now facing second-degree sexual assault charges. A trial has been delayed that involves a man accused of killing Bibb County Deputy Brad Johnson back in June of 2022. The attorneys for the suspect, Austin Patrick Hall, filed a motion for the trial to be delayed from its start date of September 28th of this year. The attorneys cited scheduling conflicts as the reason for this delay. And a $1,000 reward is now being offered to find a missing Brundage man. 66-year-old Ricky Wheeler was last seen on July 3rd walking from his home on Martin Luther King Drive in that town. I'm Andrea Tice for...
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0: Lethal Knife Talk, 8 and 5. Let's get cranked up here in the 5 o'clock hour. Still on the bear search, trying to find our buddy the bear. Should we just name him Buddy? Buddy's a cute name.
1: Keep it on the stick with Hank, man. Why you,
0: okay, all right.
1: Be confident in it. Be confident in it.
0: Thank you, AJ.
1: Hank the bear.
0: We're going to call him Hank.
1: Yes.
0: So our bear Hank, he's just on the loose somewhere around the 280 area, and we keep getting sightings this afternoon. It's kind of dominated the show. We got world events. We got wars and stuff to talk about. We got Hank the bear, though.
1: Now, the caller, I just remember what the caller was saying. He was saying that he did spot the bear at a Starbucks, and then he has purple hair.
0: Oh, really?
1: Yeah.
0: Oh, he's the purple hair bear now.
1: Right. He's a Care Bear now. Care power.
0: Yes, could I have a soy half-calf, laugh-calf, calf-calf with the pumpkin spice? These poor people. I said it yesterday in this heat, man. I feel sorry for the Starbucks kids. You always go in there and you'll see some stupid kid with a toboggan on in July. Or that goth, you know those goth clothes? These anime kids that wear all the black. They're all white. Pasty white, too, by the way. They ain't seen the sun in forever. Man, I feel sorry for them this time of the year. I'm like, change up the wardrobe, son. Try some flip-flops. Okay, all right. We've got a new sponsor, and I'm always excited to do a big introduction when we start a new sponsorship campaign on the show. And this one's going to be very personal for me, and let me explain. I have never done one of these prepared food kind of programs ever. Generally, I have been able to just – I can work it off. I know what my metabolism is. I'm pretty active. But I'm going to tell you, man – as I approach 60, I mean, did I just say that out loud? The body starts to change, and I need some guidance. And there's two parts to this. The sponsor, let me just give you the sponsor details, and we'll just talk about the story, is Project Lean Nation, okay? And the location in particular, they've got locations all around the country, but it's the one in Homewood. This is where I want you to go. When I found out that Forrest was involved in this, I was like, okay, I gotta know more because he has been in the fitness industry his whole life. He and his wife are just fit people and smart folks and good people, listeners to the show. But they have opened up a Project Lean Nation in downtown Homewood, right there on the main drag, not too far down from our friends at Mandu. And I'm going to go ahead and tell you, I've already tried these meals, and I'm excited about it, and I'm dragging my wife into it as well. Not that she needs it, but this is more than weight loss. It's about just being healthy. I could lose a few, and I'm working on it, and I think this is going to help. But it's taking the decision-making out of everything. You're still eating incredibly good meals, and you've got the health benefits of all the

eat healthy. I want to live a long time. I want to take some of the thinking out of what I eat every day when I'm in a hurry, because that's when I cave in. I'll get in a hurry, and next thing you know, I'm in a drive-thru, and I'm getting to supersize something stupid, because we're all like that. Our lives can kind of take over, especially this time of the year. On the road, some of those broadcast days, it was everything I could do to get, you have to time the whole trip to get to the next campout location, to be able to check in, to be able to turn around and get all the gear and get it to the spot we've got set up and load all that in. And there's no time to eat there. There were at least, we did about 15 of those shows. There were at least 7 or 8 of them. I had no time to eat between driving, which is hard to eat while you're driving, and setting up the gear. My hands were busy. I was busy. But we had these Project Lean Nation prepared meals with us, and they were just godsends. We would microwave them. They come in these microwavable containers. Takes 2 minutes. And I would eat. I would just eat them on the fly, and then I would just stop and look at her and go, this is amazing. The food was good. I felt better the days we were trying those. We were just sampling. We weren't on the full-fledged program. But I got excited about it. To get home and go full bore, order the whole meal plan and stick to it and see what the change is. And some of y'all will relate to this. It's one thing to worry about what the scale says. It's another to just get up and feel good every day. Have the energy. Know that those choices are just done. You still have the choice of which meals you like, but the what's in there has been thought about. You're not reading labels and counting calories and doing the stuff that's always just going to fail in the end. So go with us on the journey. We're both going to try it. I'll give you feedback from her too. And we'll start on those in full-fledged this week. Today's their introduction to the audience. But if you want a better way to do this and really have food that's edible, I mean, they've even got desserts. AJ, they got these little like cookie dough bite things. I'm like, I can't. We got some of those. I'm like, I can't believe this is good. This could be healthy, but it is. So they help you with things like that to knock out the cravings when you're in between meals, because that's where a lot of us fail too. I'm a snacker. I will snack all day long. And this is the solution to that. I do believe it's going to work for us because we enjoyed the meals. We're excited about the partnership. You just will not meet two finer people than the Forrest Holden and his family. They're just, these are folks that know what they're doing. They're not just business people. These are the kind of friends that you ask advice of because they're healthy and have been in this industry for a long time. So they're experienced and they can help put together a whole plan for you. So I've still got to go do the sort of check in and get the app and do my part of the tracking and see how we do. But I'm not too old to admit when I need help. I mean, sometimes I get hard-headed, but I'm at the stage of life where I can't just count on my own instincts with this stuff. And honestly, let me throw this in too. I know I'm talking a long time about this, but I'm really excited about this product. There's so much junk in the food we eat. It's just poisonous. And you've got to go, we've done the whole shows on this. You got to go way out of your way to read the ingredients and do some homework and sort things out. And that is just such a time commitment. I get lazy and don't do it. And I want to eat healthy. I don't want this junk. I don't want this poison. These foods are healthy. They're prepared, flash frozen, so they can hold for as long as you need them to. And they'll box them up for you once you've got your plan going and your menu. You just go by and pick up the whole thing. They showed me the whole facility before we left for the road trip, all the deep freezes and how they organize it. They hand you a box and you're set, man. All the thinking and stress of sticking to your diet is over. They've already thought about it for you, and that's wonderful to me. So welcome them to the show. Y'all go visit them. They're probably still open for a little while this afternoon if you're in the Homewood area. Pop in, but otherwise you're going to hear a lot about them here on the show, and I'll keep you up with the progress and let you know how we're doing, how we're feeling. That feels good going, especially going into the biggest. The biggest challenge of the year to me is always the holiday food, dude. Holiday food and the tailgate food, AJ. I am one to get together with my friends and want to just eat junk while the ball games are on. And I got a better way to do it this year. I'm excited. AJ, I'm going to be so healthy and skinny, you're going to be like, dude, did you just get younger? I just know it's going to happen. It's Project Lean Nation. Again, they're downtown Homewood. If you know the downtown Homewood area, they're right up there at the

0: not at the top of the hill, the other end of Homewood, kind of going back toward Vulcan. It's that end of the main drag in Homewood. Y'all can easily look them up, and don't go anywhere else. Go there. Go see Forrest at that location. That's the one that that they own, and you're going to love it. You're going to love getting to know them, too, and working with these folks. So welcome to the show. We'll see how it goes as we move through the days and weeks ahead and head toward fall. All right, let's go back. Let's backtrack just a little bit and see how we're doing. Man, it's been a show. The bear really took over the show, and AJ's insisting that we continue. I just blurted out Hank. We're going to call him Hank until we find him.
1: Hank the bear.
0: He may not ever get found. He may just find his way out of the suburbs and get away from the traffic, which is probably what he's trying to do.
1: Maybe he's Gen Z. He wants to know what the urban life is like.
0: He's just trying to – he's looking for a party.
1: Yeah.
0: It's like, oh, yeah, is there any microbrews? I don't like IPA. That's so 2024. We've given all kinds of personalities to this poor old bear. And I continue to get feedback from people online about it because so many people had were onto this story before I saw it. It of course, started on social media, and it's the combination of constant cameras everywhere. But I'll tell you, sometimes I will my cameras will arm themselves at night, but I'll sort of forget to check them and unless something some alert or something goes off. I'm going to be looking for the bear because he generated pretty much very, very close to where I live. There's a huge undeveloped area of woods very near me, which it's amazing after all these years I haven't seen a black bear roaming around there anyway. But again, just to update you for those that just tune in, we think it's an adolescent male bear, probably kicked out of his house by his mom who's stressed out. She's going through some things herself. Didn't want his smart mouth.
1: She's like,
0: okay, so while you're grown, why don't you go out there and get a job and get on your own?
1: Yeah.
0: Every family has to go through this.
1: I taught you how to get your honey. Taught you how to get some food.
0: Now go out there and get yours, son.
1: Yeah.
0: I believe in you.
1: Mm-hmm. Just don't come back.
0: Just get out of the den.
1: Yeah.
0: It's my den now. It's me time.
1: Get thee behind me, Hank.
0: I could keep going, but I'd probably get in trouble if I keep going with that. So anyway, so he's out there roaming around looking for a place to be, man. Mm-hmm. He doesn't want to fight with the other bears, but he'd like a little bear love if he can find some. So he's on the hunt.
1: Yep.
0: Probably eating. It's hot. I'm sure he's looking for water. But he got spotted. The first place I think he popped up was along the 280 corridor up on the mountain near Eagle Point. Then he spent some time around 119 for sure. I think he probably shortcut it over through to the Meadowbrook area from there. I'm not sure he went down the main highway. Probably not. So he cut through all those neighborhoods. He somehow wound up at some point this afternoon around the Legacy Credit Union because he was spotted everywhere. People were taking pictures from their cars.
1: I heard I could get a loan.
0: Hey, could you tell me what your interest rates are today?
1: I saw a nice little property. Yeah. maybe.
0: Hey, Janet, one of our callers said he's looking for somewhere to live. We just assume he's house hunting.
1: Right.
0: He's like on one of those reality shows.
1: Hey, we know we got Stockton here. You can help you out with that.
0: I'll ask Thomas about that here in just a little bit when we get Stockton Mortgage on. It's come throw Thomas off because he's
1: probably
0: like
1: any bear equity.
0: Yeah, he's probably not listening right now. But I'm going to ask him cold when he gets on. Say, do y'all make loans to bears?
1: Oh, is it a bear market?
0: Oh, AJ, you beat me to it, man. Jim is on a cell phone. What's up, Jim?
2: How you doing?
0: Hey, man.
2: I'm glad you had such a great trip.
0: Thank you. That was a whole lot of driving.
2: I bet it was. We're talking about weight loss. I'm 76 years old. I was 246 for most all of my life until I was 71. And then I decided, just like you, it's time to do something. You want to live a while. And so what I did was I eat anything I want for breakfast, and I eat my lunch, anything I want at 1 o'clock, and then I don't eat till the next day at breakfast.
0: Yeah.
2: And I'm down to 177 right now.
0: Good for you.
2: I'm not athletic. I don't walk. I don't run. I don't, I'm not married. So, I do work full-time. I deliver auto parts, and that's about it for my
0: that's good. You know, we all have to kind of forage our way like our friend Hank the Bear and find what works for us. And I will just say, as my metabolism changes and age starts to happen, the stuff I used to do that I've done for years just does not work. And so I got to try I got to shake it up and do like you and try to find something else that works.
2: I played hockey for 15 years in Detroit. I was really short. I'm 5'10", but I was real stout. And I decided I don't want to carry it with me anymore. What I did was I grabbed 4 10-pound bags of sugar, which was 40 pounds, and I walked around the store with it. And I thought, this is ridiculous. This is heavy.
0: Yep.
2: And that's, I knew that's what I was carrying in excess of.
0: That's your weight. Yeah, you're carrying that around for sure.
2: Well, that was what got me started. And since then, I thought, well, I'm going to give it a whirl, do my own thing. And I did it. And like I said, I'm never hungry. Just my stomach shrank to the point where, I don't even care about food anymore. I don't make food a habit.
0: Yeah, it's just fuel.
2: I want a Coke in the evening, I drink one. You know, but that's all.
0: Well, God bless you, Jim. I appreciate you sharing your story with the audience because it's good to, especially at your age, that it's possible to still feel good and to keep after it and keep trying to new things. Thank you, Jim. I appreciate it, buddy. Just got a man, I'm looking at the clock going, I'm going to run out of room. Hey, man, I've got another pretty exciting announcement for folks that live out our way. I'll tell you about that here in just a minute. Birmingham Broker, again, I reached out to Craig today and said, are you able to go back into your business? He goes, no, not yet. They've got that whole area down there. And I'm just mentioning this because we've got three wonderful sponsors right there in that same area where they've been chasing down this gas smell in Birmingham. Again, just an update because we were talking about that a lot yesterday. They believe it's some kind of underground fuel tank that is kind of not registered or off the books. Somebody had just put down there at some point that's begun leaking. So it's not natural gas. It's not Southern gas. It's not going to. We don't think it's explosive, but it is hazardous, so they got to get it figured out. They're still working on it, so just know that. 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You don't have to do all this stuff yourself. 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They had a lot of cars starting to show up, but they had at one point a couple weeks ago, they sold everything they had. It was gone. 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
11: We have a crash at Green Springs Avenue at I-65. Three lanes are blocked there. We also have wrecks Highway 280 westbound at I-459, 65 northbound before University Boulevard, exit 259, and Highway 23 at 7th Avenue in St. Clair County. I'm Phil Carter in the Traffic Center.
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0: 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Man, I'm excited about this. Now, many of you have been following the collapse of the Fajakas restaurant group, all the various restaurants that we all love around town that went belly up, some have survived. But they had just developed a restaurant group down the road for me at Valley Post on 280 near Chelsea, kind of near that whole area where the Bears been hanging out. And they were trying to finally backfill those brand new buildings. I mean, it's just a well-done place, but the brands that were there all went out of business. And this is really exciting to me. So I love me some Rodney Scott's. Rodney Scott's was one of the barbecue joints that went out of business down there. And if you had to replace it with anything, Saw's Barbecue is, I think, the perfect fit. Another local barbecue. I know Rodney Scott's in South Carolina, but I consider him local because he made a name for himself in Birmingham as well. But I love Saw's. My son, I used to call him my New York son. He's now had to move to Chicago. He loves Chicago, but I say have to move to Chicago because I want him to come home with the baby and the family. But when he comes home, we will hit Saw's almost every time. He likes the one over in this near Irondale, I guess, one of the original ones. And that's just some good old soul food right there. Just an incredible chain. I used to hit the one over here in Homewood all the time for lunch because it's just right over the hill. They had a real quick white chicken with the white sauce, little sandwich. It was good on my diet. And love me some Saw's. So they're going to go in the Rodney Scott location. So at least that'll be, I think that's two. There's something called chicken and grease or chicken and cheese, or there's some other chain going in there too. I don't know where they're going. I forget the name of it, AJ.
1: Yeah.
0: But you'll have to come out to my end of town and we'll hit some Saw's out there.
1: Yeah, definitely. Before all the, this debacle, that's one of the spots I wanted to go check out was at Valley Post. Never got a chance to go out there, and then all this stuff happened.
0: I mean, it was like a minute, and it's so well done, but it was just they got caught up in the bigger picture. And so I'm glad. So there have been so many times we will go eat at Saw's, and I run him to the airport so he can get back to his home up there. But maybe he'll be excited that we got one near the house now. So very cool. That news just coming across in Birmingham. I guess that's a business story and a food story. All right, bottom of the hour. We got a lot to do, 30 minutes to do it. Y'all, let's see how it goes. 545-9950, Leland Live. Y'all stay tuned.
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12: Well, the crash, Green Springs Avenue at I-65. Three lanes are blocked there. We also have wrecks. Highway 280 westbound at I-459. 65 northbound before University Boulevard, exit 259. And Highway 23 at 7th Avenue in St. Clair County. I'm Phil Carter in the Traffic Center.
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13: 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And he is apparently an anti-Trump, anti-ICE country singer. And my first thought when I saw him, who's actually going to listen to this? Having like an anti-Trump country music? Yeah, it's different, but like, is there an audience for that?
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0: right, it's 5:35. Man, I'm disappointed we don't have Thomas tonight because I was going to set him up with that bear question. Sometimes I like to throw him because, you know, he comes right out of sticking his face in a bunch of mortgage documents and then calls us. And sometimes I'm like, he has no idea what we've been talking about. This man's got a day job. And so I was going to hit him with it, AJ. But Thomas is probably doing exactly that right now, helping somebody get it done, get to the close. There are always deadlines and details that are part of that whole mortgage process. And that's what you get them to do for you. These guys are good. And it doesn't have to be real formal. Sometimes I don't want to do that. I got a lot of questions. I'm doing my homework. You ever get like that? Before you go filling out forms and pulling credit, and then I'm warning you, if you go online to try to research interest rates, they're going to scrape your data. They're going to find out everything about you, and your phone's never going to stop ringing. 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They can help you with it at Stockton Mortgage. 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Y'all reach out to Thomas and tell him what said, hey. Now, a couple of updates. First up, the other restaurant that's going to be down at Valley Post, I forgot the name of it, and one of our listeners, I think it was Tim, reached out and said it is Waldo's Chicken and Beer. Do I have that right?
1: Mm-hmm.
0: Do you know about that chain? Is it a chain?
1: It is a chain.
0: Have you been there?
1: I have not been there, but there is a location in Pelham.
0: Okay.
1: Yeah.
0: Oh, okay. So there's always already one here. They're just going to expand. Well, good. I mean, that sounds fun.
1: I think it's in Pelham.
0: I wonder what they have there.
1: I don't know. That's a good question.
0: Maybe chicken sandwiches. And beer?
1: Yeah, sandwiches.
0: How that works. Now I got so much temptation right down the road from me right after I'm starting Project Lean Nation this week. In sincerity, but yeah, sometimes they do allow. I talked to Forrest about that when we met, and they do allow you what you know people refer to as sort of some cheat days where you can just eat kind of what you want and not be on the. The thing is, I'm not exaggerating. Their meals are so good, I'll probably just be good. I'm good. You're like, AJ, you want to go to Waldo's Chicken and Beer? I'm like, no, I'm already good. I'm skinny over here. Leave me alone. And then the bear, back to the bear for a minute, which AJ is falling in love with the name Hank. What if it turns out we've misgendered Hank?
1: Probably so.
0: It could happen.
1: Actually, I'm sorry. I think it's there's a location for that Waddles up in Vestavia.
0: Oh, okay. All right. My buddy Buzz tells me there's one in Cobb Heights.
1: Oh.
0: As well. I'm just not, I need to get out more. As far as the bear, people are starting to, it appears to me, Photoshop the bear into, he's become such a sensation around Birmingham, particularly Shelby County this afternoon, that people are Photoshopping. Well, I'll just put it this way. One business that wound up in some of my social media feeds had put him in their showroom. He's a celebrity already. So the Shelby County bear still on the loose this afternoon. Y'all look out for the little fella and help him on his way or call the right authorities and maybe we can get him relocated to a fine home. All-American Metals, next up on the show. Let me talk about those guys. Today alone, I got up this morning. I was up with the sunrise. I got a lot going on at the house with this construction. I had to do some driveway work with the tractor. I had to fix. AJ, I got my back window fixed on the tractor. I did that today. Got that in. But with the heat and the sun this morning and everything that was going on, I really needed my workshop just for a workshop. I use it for a home studio and a lot of storage stuff, but it was nice to back that sucker in there and do the work. I had the news blasting, had a big fan going, got that knocked out. It's really convenient if you have the room for it on your property to have your own dude space. I was talking to a guy today, too, who was telling me about some people he knows about that have their – where guys have these – car projects where they work on their cars and somebody set up like a condo deal for that. Steel buildings. That's how you do it. Big roll up door and a big steel building can be life changing for you. I'm a fan of the product of steel. A lot of it, the cost effectiveness, the durability, how quickly the building goes up. I mean, once you got that foundation poured and everything ready to go, that building just goes up in days. you're dried in, and then you can do whatever other work you want to do with it. This friend I was talking to too is in a related business, and hopefully a brand new sponsor that's coming on pretty soon as well that you'll love to hear about. And he was telling me about how barn dominiums are just becoming a rage. It used to be sort of a novelty to take the construction techniques of those kind of steel buildings and turn this barn, sort of integrated barn, into a nice residence. So on rural property, lake property, some neighborhoods, I'm not sure. I envision at some point somebody's going to do a whole barn dominium neighborhood. I bet they will. People that would want to have a design like that would want to, it'd be nice to have a whole community of folks that do those hobby things and build the barn dominium products. And they're beautiful. If you ever toured one or seen one, here's what I'm getting at. All American Metals should be your source for your metals. They're local, and I love that about nearly every single sponsor. Heck, it's all the sponsors on this show. Local folks, multi-generation, going to be here down the road, love what they do. Their identity is what they do, and they do it well. In the case of All American, their turnaround on the design work is just way faster than their competitors. It's very quick because you got to get the design and the production of the building. When you tell them to go, they go, and they produce that building in their factories where they have control of the whole supply chain, bring it to you on their trucks. Y'all, it is allamericanmetals.com, aa-metal.com. 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Reach out to John or whoever answers the phone there on their team and get them started on your project. You will love having the space to do what you got to do, whether it's residential. And, of course, they do huge commercial. 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It's All American Metals, again, aa-metal.com. One of the bigger stories today that's kind of gotten buried, and it's a little bit of a political stunt, but I'll play ball, is the governor of Kentucky calling out Mitch McConnell and particularly Mitch McConnell's team to step up and prove whether he's alive or not. Those are my words. But the governor, he's a Democrat, and he didn't mince any words in the fact that their state does not have representation in the United States Senate right now because Mitch McConnell has been AWOL for 43 days. He's gone. Let me just ask y'all this. If you didn't show up for work for 43 days, would you still have your job? Maybe some of you have sick leave policies that would allow it. If you become infirm, maybe there are details. But there's a responsibility that's separate from somebody that's privately employed or anybody else that does any other kind of job. This is a duty. It's supposed to be a responsibility. If these positions are important, somebody needs to be there. He's not casting votes. He's not doing business. We've seen two photographs, him and his wife and something else. So Republicans are frustrated, especially Republicans that have been put out with the turtle, as he has affectionately become known among Republican circles, because AJ kind of looks like a turtle. Hey, by the way, one of the funniest things I've seen in a long time, and I'm sad that I did not think of this. There's a new condition for Mitch McConnell. He's no longer the turtle. Since he is gone, he's probably dead. We believe he is now rigatortis.
1: Rigatortis.
0: I did not deliver that well. So much so that if anybody else wants to take a stab at that joke, maybe call in the morning show with that. Tell Richard and Val that joke tomorrow. They'll run with it. I say rigatortis.
1: That's good. That's actually pretty
0: funny. I didn't create it. I saw it on a meme and I snot bubbled. I snot bubble laughed. So I don't mean to laugh at somebody's infirm condition because I just hope I live enough to get there one day. But this man has a responsibility. So the Democrat governor has called him out, directed the attention to the Senate leader, John Thune, to deal with the issue. So here's Thune also under some pressure to keep the Senate into session through the month of August. And before y'all get excited about that, and I'm fighting so hard just being 100% cynical all day. You know, I'm a little optimistic and become more and more just not jaded, but just I don't get my hopes up with these people anymore. I just cannot. They have let me down too many times. Here's what I'm getting at. So there's this movement today that sort of started with Senator Mike Lee. Our two senators piled in, and it's, let's stay in Washington. We're not going to go home. Let's all stay in Washington. And so it looked like momentum was building. When we started the show, there were 11 senators, including Katie Britt and Tommy Tuberville. And I'll give them credit. I'm not going to poo-poo it because I know it's kind of a stunt. They know they're not going to stay there. They really do know the Senate is not going to stay in town for August. They're not going to do it. So it's easy to jump out there and go, hey, I support that. Just like when Katie Britt supported, I support Rick Scott. Not John Thune. And then Thune winds up, yeah. When they know the outcome, they can play the tough guy act. You ever seen a dog that'll be on one side of a screen door and he's a little badass, but then you open the door and the dog's suddenly nice? He's like, oh, I didn't really mean that. That's most of the Senate. So they're kind of posy a little bit with this idea that they're all going to stay in. They're going to form some kind of cabal and force the Senate to show up for work in the month of August. They're not. The count is up to 11. They only have 42 to go. If you don't count Mitch McConnell, they've got 41 to go. And they're not going to show up. I think Senator Graham's sister, who's now also Senator Graham, is saying she'll stay around town. And, you know, part of me is like, well, good on them, at least trying to make the example. But here's the truth. They're not going to do it. You'll never get John Cornyn to stay in Washington for another month. This fool's already been bounced by his own state. He's just riding the clock till he can get a lobby job. And he's not going to hang around Washington during the whole, he's got plans. I'm sure he's got a vacay all planned. Most of them do. They don't want to cancel their personal convenience to stay around town. Plus, Thune's not for it. Then I can give you a list of other poons in the Republican caucus that will never do it. So don't get too excited. Applaud them, if you will, for trying to pretend to make a stand. But it's more of this sort of straw man politics that we get from particularly the Republicans in the Senate. Now, tomorrow, of course, big day with Fauci showing up. Let me poo-poo some of that, too. I am serving up a big old, I might as well be a Korean restaurant. I am serving the poo-poo platter. You order a poo-poo platter? Here, poo-poo platter. Big job for whole family. Fauci's not going to say anything tomorrow. I was getting excited, too. He's going to plead the fifth. And then they're going to say that he can't plead the fifth because he's got a pardon. And then he's going to say, well, it applies to this, not that. And then lawyers are going to argue, and then they're going to try to stall. In the meantime, the clock's ticking, and the Republicans will sit there and have their prima donna questions so they can look tough for 30 seconds. Here's what they do. Here's the game. You got 5 minutes. Your goal, should you choose to accept it, is to try to get a 30-second soundbite out of that 5 minutes that your staff can go turn around and put on social media so you can be a rock star. Ironically, they all want a Lindsey Graham moment. Remember when Lindsey Graham went all radar eyes on the Senate Democrats when they were trying to hijack Kavanaugh and smear the man unfairly, and he had had enough, and he burst out in this hearing. Nobody saw it coming. He was so convicting, it was the thing that finally sent Kavanaugh over the top when they were trying to frame the man with a phony scandal. Kamala, Spartacus. Y'all remember that scene? How tense the whole country was over this made-up stuff from from high school. These idiots. So Manzi, that day he was Manzi Graham. Sometimes he could be Pansy Graham. But that was his moment. In modern times, when it comes to Lindsey Graham and how he's all over the place, that was a pivotal moment for him, and it was an important moment for him. And everybody in the Senate has wanted that moment since. They just do. There are other moments you could point to. I don't mean a smarmy little sort of a Mark Twainism like Senator Kennedy out of South Carolina. Like, that's a, why, Phil, that's tits on a boar hog. I mean, stuff like that. No, I mean a moment. So they all want their moment so their staff can go prop up their egos. And there's no strategy in the questioning. If they were smart, they'd have a linear set of questions set up that goes from one senator to the next, where it might as well be one good person answering the asking the questions. If they were even smarter than that, they would have counsel feeding them the questions in a sequence that builds a case. And then knowing that Fauci's going to dodge and the Democrats are going to try to do their best to kill time and filibuster and give him a back rub and a foot rub in between the tough questioning. But Fauci will get out of there tomorrow because the senators' egos are bigger than their love for the country, and they're not good at it. The only person that might even land a blow, the only moment that everybody will tune in for, is when Rand Paul gets a chance to ask this man questions he's already asked him before and lied about. And I will be watching that, hopefully, whenever that hearing starts tomorrow. But don't get too excited because they will let you down. I would just tell you, everybody in politics will eventually let you down. Douglas Cooling and Heating, next up here on the show. 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I mean, they really are. 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Air goes down, you go down, life sucks. 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
16: Crash in Homewood, Green Springs Avenue at I-65. Three lanes are blocked there. The right-hand lane is blocked with this crash. 280 West after I-459. We see stop-and-go traffic, a nine-minute delay now downtown on 65 South between 17th Street South and Green Springs Avenue. I'm Phil Carter in the Traffic Center.
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0: Man, I gotta completely get out of here. Alabama Bass bringing you the show tonight, and John and I over there have a big phone call coming up maybe this week, and they've got some new things happening, some exciting things happening over at Alabama Bass. 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And then right up the road from there is, of course, the Thompson family at Allen & Company. 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As we get into that part of the year, I'm so excited about it. I even saw a weather forecast where it may start cooling off just a little bit on Thursday, as we thought in the long-term trends. A little less humidity, a little less heat. And then I'm telling you, I'm going to hold my breath till Christmas, because it'll be here before you know it. And we'll be sitting in Allen Company doing our Christmas show before you know it. 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Or it's an engagement. 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Allen & Company, right there in Vestavia on the Big Hill. Allen & Company. All right, we will see y'all tomorrow. Stay tuned. AJ, will we find Hank before tomorrow?
1: We'll see.
0: I bet he just fades on into the wilderness, goes on his way. 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
5: We've seen podcasts and articles and things that talked about it. And because of that, I think that there's more awareness about really what's been happening for a decade. 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They had no clue that this was happening, and they're very much opposed to this this viewpoint of trans women are women, and so therefore they need to be allowed to be in the Daughters of the American Revolution.
4: I'll be back with more Alabama stories after this.
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4: A trial has been delayed that involves a man accused of killing Bibb County Deputy Brad Johnson back in June of 2022. The attorneys for the suspect, Austin Patrick Hall, filed a motion for the trial to be delayed from its start date of September 28th of this year. The attorneys cited scheduling conflicts with the various defense attorneys and the mitigation experts. A helicopter crash occurred on Monday in the town of Opp. The helicopter came from Fort Rucker and was put down by the pilot along Cool Springs Road. One crew member is reported as injured. I'm Andrea Tice.
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0: 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If you want a deal on a Glock, you better listen up. Hueytown Pawn has the law enforcement Glocks back in stock. That rhymes. These are guns that were previously issued to law enforcement agencies in multiple calibers, by the way. And Tommy's got a program where he is able to buy these after they've been taken out of service. The police departments will replace these very fine Glocks, and Tommy gets them in batches. And he's got them on sale right now for $399 at Hueytown Pawn. Day in and day out, this is a really nice gun counter over at the pawn shop. They're on Brook Lane Drive in Hueytown. And I'm telling you, from time to time, you're going to get deals like this on the Glocks, on the AR pistols, on the AR-12 shotguns, sound suppression, a little bit of everything, even hunting stuff as we're getting closer and closer to the resumption of hunting season. It's Hueytown Pawn on Brook Lane Drive in Hueytown. Y'all go see Tommy and Adam today.
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0: If you and Sonny sign up one foot in front of the other and can understand the words coming out of my mouth, what's happening? Welcome in once again to the Breaking Bread radio program. The Taste Buds live and in full effect. Birmingham's Real Talk, Talk 99.5, AJ, and Will C, JD, and Brother Paul's are on assignment. I hope you will. And I thank you for joining us once again. Let's just get into it. 205-545-9950. Like to talk a little bit about hot dogs in the latter part of the show. So be thinking, and like be thinking seriously. Like, I don't want generic, just generic. I would not lie. I'll take whatever answers you give. But I would much rather have some thought-provoking, like, brand of hot dog, size of hot dog, maybe some toppings, preferred bun, yada, yada, yada, yada, yada. I was very surprised today as I was scrolling through whatnots and what fors to find the Chili's. You know, the baby back ribs people are retrofitting and rebranding 50 of their 1,258 locations nationwide to more reflect a time in the chain's history you would call their heyday. You know, first of all, I was very surprised to learn that there were still 1,258 Chili's around. I ate at Chili's one time. Yeah.
1: And it got the chills.
0: I'm saying I had to chill on that. It just wasn't for me. So there's really no amount of shiny red booths and too much crap on the wall that you could bring back to really make me be like, and I'm not opposed. Like, I would go eat at Chili's, but like, you know, it's Applebee's isn't the first place on my list either. You know, surprise. But I think that there are some people who have emotional attachment to specific items at specific chain places that just evoke passion and memories. You know,

0: White Castles.
1: You talk about your love and affection of Jack in the Box.
0: JB, yeah.
1: You know? Yeah. And all those types of things. So, you know, I also have an emotional attachment to White Castle. I love them. But it's like yesterday we talked about Cracker Barrel for a minute. It's expensive to go to Cracker Barrel and eat for what it is. You know, if the setting is right, the scene is right, the food is right, I'm not going to say I don't care what it costs, but I know going in what I'm prepared to spend for eating and dining experience. So, like, this whole idea of people putting things on sale and marking things down, trying to get people into the spot. I don't know, man. I just don't really subscribe to that philosophy. You know, we've kind of gone about it the other way. I've not done buy one, get one free cheeseburgers. I've not done 50% off of Zydeco burgers or 50% off of Chubb. I've not done that. I can't make any money that way. You know, those things cost what they cost because of the quality ingredients and the pride in which they are prepared. So, it doesn't do me any good to get less than what I need to keep the doors open on those particular items. But what you can do is what we've done. You know, we've developed this whole 007 value menu that we've gone and we've sourced great ingredients, the same ones that we use in all of our products, the same amount of preparation, the process, the love, the whole thing. We've just created items with the things that we already serve that people love, that maybe I can make the portion a little bit smaller, but I can also make the price drastically different. And if you're a restaurant or a food truck owner, I encourage you, look, you got to get what you got to get for what you sell. Don't be ashamed of that. Don't be afraid on that. It's okay to stand 10 toes down on that business. But you can work hard to create items for your menu that cost you less to produce, which means that you can sell them for a little bit less to your guests. And people are really just looking for value. People don't care as much about what it costs as you think. People want to be taken care of, and people want a perceived value. Not everyone perceives a value with a dollar amount tied to it. So, that's all I got to say about that. If you're looking to get out of your current ride and into the next one, reach out to the professionals at Birmingham Broker, bhambroker.com. 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AJ, did you see this bag I brought in?
0: I did.
1: This bag's for you, buddy.
0: Ooh.
1: Because we announced this morning that starting tomorrow, we would be expanding the 00 value menu to include some of our favorite things. And, you know, I don't generally make hot dogs. So if I'm going to do it, I'm going to do it. Yes, we are going to offer just your standard hot dog with ketchup and mustard and whatever. You're going to get two of them, a bag of chips, and a drink, $7.99.
0: Can't beat that.
1: But you can get two of these sloppy dogs, Nathan's all-beef hot dog with some of our homemade sloppy Joe riding on top. Little cheese, little onion, little pickle. You can be able to get two of those and a bag of chips and a drink for $9.99. Also a value. I also prepared you two of our specialty dogs that will be coming soon. The Chubba dog and the Zyda dog.
0: The Chubba dog, you know, I mean, if it's as good as the Chubba burger, which is my favorite.

0: I already know it's going to be good.
1: Right. So I have that in this bag.
2: Mm. So glad ain't nobody else
1: here. This bag's for you.
2: Thank you.
1: I thought about it on the way here, too. I think we should officially change. And it's your segment, so you can be, it can be whatever you want it to be. But, like, I really felt like the Holy Spirit spoke to me on the way over as I was seeing this idiot get pulled over for driving too slow in the left lane.
0: Oh, thank God.
1: Yeah. And with the cop right behind him.
2: That's not obvious.
1: The cop even flashed his lights to get him to move over once.
2: Yeah.
1: Yeah, he must have been. He must have been. Sometimes people get, it's my understanding.
2: They get in trouble.
1: That sometimes people get paranoid when we're driving with things that they shouldn't.
2: Yeah.
1: And they don't know how to act.
2: Yeah.
1: And that's how they get in trouble.
2: Yeah.
1: But, yeah. Hot dogs in this bag for you. Oh, you're, I think we should call it, what you talk about, Willis.
2: What you talking about, Willis? Okay. All right. We'll see. I got to come up with a nice little. Little introduction.
1: Oh, yeah. We'll talk about it during the break, because you know already. I mean, you do. You know, it's right. It's your decision.
2: Right, right.
1: But I can help, brother, out. Just call me Mushmouth. Hey, Van Allen, take out the break.
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2: Sure.
1: Just for a moment.
2: Sure.
1: I called them because I was tired. Mm-hmm. They came over and moved all four of my cheeks plus a couple chins.
2: Mm. Mm-hmm. See?
1: Gave me that great 2-hour rate.
2: I told you, man, look, hey, they'll move you.
1: Yeah, they was like, hey. Where's the fake Louis bags?
2: Right. I don't think those are Louis bags. It's called my ass. No. All right, so just a couple of things in the segment we'll probably try to work on. We got to get a cool little segment. What you talking about, Willis?
1: What you talking about, Willis?
2: Yeah, I like that. So
15: let me tell you people something.
2: There's a Michelin star that could serve some jail time because of what he did.
1: Mm. Mm. Bah, bah, bah.
2: So I don't think this is okay. So we've had crickets. Was it crickets or grasshoppers?
1: Yes.
2: Yes. One of those. Yes.
1: Yeah. We're equal opportunity insect eaters.
2: Yeah. So we tried some insects.
1: Yes.
2: Okay.
1: We did.
2: Well, Joseph Ledgerwood, a celebrity chef and former contestant on the Netflix cooking show Culinary Class Wars, is waiting to find out if he'll be serving, spending a year in South Korea prison.
1: For disrespecting a caterpillar?
2: No. For serving ants.
1: Oh, I saw that.
2: Yeah. Yeah. I don't know if it's illegal.
1: I think they're like overrunning Bocker and they pop when you cook them.
2: Mmm. Mmm.
1: They were just some little crunchies.
2: Yeah, so, all right. So, prosecutors are seeking 1-year prison sentence over a sorbet, okay, served at his 2 Michelin-starred restaurant, Evette, which is allegedly features dead ants as garnish to give it a sour kick.
1: I mean, is it like, is it on the menu? I mean, does everybody know that they're ordering ants?
2: I mean,
1: or does he try to put it off as like crusty sprinkles?
2: Well, it says prosecutors accuse Lagerwood in a restaurant for importing and serving more than 49,000 culinary-grade ants from Thailand and the United States and have asked the courts
1: They're culinary-grade. What else do you want from the man?
2: Money. Money. Mm. Because they're trying to sue him for 20 million wons, which is basically 13,700.
1: So they're looking for some people to pick their rice.
2: Ah, yes. Yes. So, yeah. So, basically, they're just trying to, yeah, get some money.
1: Go with. Because you said wands.
2: Yeah, I know. I know. I
1: it's not you. Funny if I have to explain it.
2: Yeah, yeah.
1: I was just making sure you didn't think it was funny. I had to double back.
2: All right, so the Valley Post, we kind of talked about this towards the end of Leading Live. Yeah. You know, obviously, you know the debacle with the whole situation with a lot of the restaurants that was there. We actually did a grand opening, live broadcast out there.
1: Call us for your next grand opening, everybody. Right.
2: But it wasn't our fault. It wasn't our fault.
1: Was not.
2: But there are some restaurants that are going to be opening and taking over some of the spaces there.
1: It's good.
2: Yeah. Saul's Barbecue is one of them.
1: Yes.
2: And I believe Waldo's Chicken and Beer.
1: Yes.
2: It's another location. And I don't know if there's any other locations that are, or other restaurants are going to be in there as well, too. But at least I know those two are going to be in there and being featured.
1: Listen, Valley Post, if you need an anchor to hold it down, and the deal's right,
2: mm-hmm.
1: holla at your mans.
2: Yeah. Hey, that might be, and that's a prime location right there.
1: Hey.
2: It sounds really good. It sounds really good. I think, hey, we might want to go ahead and check on that. I saw this. Kimchi. Mm. Give me a good
1: I love
2: kimchi.
1: Her.
2: Yeah, yeah.
1: Oh,
2: not, yeah. Yeah.
1: I thought you were saying kimchi.
2: Yeah.
1: But you were saying kimchi.
2: Roy Choi.
1: Mm, yeah. Another one of my favorites.
2: Yeah, that guy. Yeah. He is
1: just rolls off your tongue.
2: It really does. He's introducing a kimchi that you can drink. Mm. Yeah. So. Mm. Mm. I meant to bring this up yesterday. I love me a good Cheez-Its.
1: I'm a pass on. Yeah, man. I'm a and good commercials too.
2: Yeah.
1: You know what I'm saying? Like, I like the little insinuation of, you know, they got to mature,
2: mm-hmm.
1: you know, or they just matured to the point. I give it to Cheez-Its. Cheez-Its has good commercials.
2: They do. They do. Well, they are doing their very first ever collab. Mm. Yeah. They're doing.
1: I hope it's good. Please tell me it's not hot honey something.
2: No. They did a hot honey flavor.
1: They did a hot honey Cheez-It.
2: And it was not good.
1: Yeah.
2: It was not good.
1: Listen, I mean,
2: I'm sorry.
1: White cheddar Cheez-Its, the white cheddar Cheez-Its?
2: Not bad. It's not bad.
1: The aftertaste.
2: Yeah, it's a little off-putting.
1: Is, yeah. Like, I can't enjoy it in the moment because I know what it's going to taste like in a couple minutes.
2: Like, it's going to come out the other end. That's what it's going to taste like. But no, it's they teamed up with Coors. I guess beer and Cheez-Its go together. It's like, I was talking to someone the other day, and I was like, you know, when they do Dr. Pepper and peanuts, I'm like, who came up with that? And said, like, oh, this is like, good. So,
1: I think that the peanut thing really, honestly, probably just came from somebody backwashing some peanuts accidentally.
2: Yeah.
1: Like, they had a mouthful of peanuts.
2: Yeah.
1: And took a swig of Grapeco.
2: Yeah.
1: And some of the peanuts backwashed into the Grapeco. And they were like, screw it. They was already in me.
2: Yeah, that's just
1: nuts is tasty.
2: Yeah. It's like pickles and Dr. Pepper. It's just can we not do it?
1: I don't know anything about pickles and Dr. Pepper.
2: Yeah.
1: I will say that a shot of pickle juice after a shot of Jameson whiskey is quite delicious.
2: Yeah, well, Jameson by itself is just delicious as well too. But this August, Cheez-Its is teaming up with Coors Light to launch a limited edition, which I love that word. Cheez-It Coors Light Beer. That's a long name. Cheez-Its Coors Light Beer Cheese Flavored Crackers. It's a long. But they could have came up with something a little bit different. Bringing the flavor of the classic beer spread, beer cheese spread to the snack. I love that. You could tell that was a marketing person who wrote that nonsense.
1: That's awful. I will not be trying that.
2: Well, I did buy the hot honey Cheez-Its, and I was like, oh, I'm going to bring some here. And I tried some at home, and I was like, nah. Nah.
1: No, I'm we not got gonna, standards on this show.
2: I'm not going to do that to y'all.
1: We draw the line at crickets.
2: I'd rather eat some Chipotle crickets than those hot honey.
1: But, you know, they didn't mention nothing. When we were eating the insects,
2: mm-hmm.
1: they didn't mention nothing about them being food grade. I didn't really realize and understand. Yeah. Until you just said food grade ants.
2: Yeah.
1: That, like, there was a testing house.
2: How do you know if an insect is food grade?
1: Well, I guess we didn't die.
2: Well, or hop along. Oh, yeah, speaking of that, I still got these Chinese Doritos in my office.
1: You do.
2: That's that. I haven't tried.
1: You do. They're aging. That fishy fish is getting fishier.
2: I do have that. Oh, do I have that fish one? No, I have celery. I'm going to have to go and get that.
1: Listen, focus on the wieners. How do you like yours?
2: Sloppy.
1: Thick? 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
27: We have a crash on Highway 280 West after I-459. The right-hand lane is blocked. We also have a crash on 65 North before University Boulevard, exit 259. Downtown, it's stop-and-go traffic. 65 South between 17th Street South and Green Springs Avenue. I'm Phil Carter in the Traffic Center.
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0: Welcome back in to the Breaking Bread radio program. Hey, man. The folks from the Seals gasket specialists hit me up today and said that a bunch of you guys that have commercial refrigeration have reached out and got you some new seals and gaskets. But they have started offering, you know, if you've been in business for a long time, or maybe you just picked up, you know, you got a business from somebody else, you came into an older location that had a walk-in cooler. After a while, they'll start to separate. You know, the floor needs to be replaced. 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Not only can they take care of your seals and gaskets, anything that you have diamond plated on the floor, they can do that. They can, like I said, they can fix up your floor. They can fix up your walls. 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The Seals Gasket Specialist. A quick Flavor Fool or Flavor Food segment on a Tuesday. Mexican chicken tomato flavor.
1: Mm-hmm.
0: If you catch these in the grocer right here, it says 100%. Which means Mexican chicken tomato flavor.
1: Right.
0: They don't taste bad, but I don't taste Mexican. I don't taste chicken or tomato flavor. So it's a little sus.
1: Yeah.
0: I'll be honest. I only ate one.
1: Okay.
0: Because they were very suspect. But if I was ever, are these Korean? Are they Japanese? What?
1: No, these are Chinese.
0: I didn't recognize the particular script.
1: Yeah.
0: I'm a little, you know, I didn't really make it past the first lesson on that Babbel, you know.
1: Yeah.
0: Foreign language learning software.
1: And I couldn't put it in ChatGPT or Gemini or Google Translation to translate any of this stuff. So.
0: But the cucumber flavor,
1: which is pretty surprising.
0: Yo, listen, if those were on the grocery store shelves, real talk, that would quickly become a top five chip flavor for me.
1: And the crazy part about this cucumber flavor is like it has like this coolness to it.
0: It is. It's very refreshing.
1: It's very. It's weird. I don't.
0: Maybe it's like somebody just slapped me with a wet cucumber and made me happy.
1: It's weird.
0: Like it was hot outside, and when it came across my face, a little bit of the cucumber juice just cooled me off.
1: It was very refreshing. Like
0: it was very refreshing.
1: It's almost like drinking. It's almost like. A cucumber water in chip form.
0: Yeah.
1: And then the also has like a little sweetness
0: and a little saltiness too.
1: Yeah. Like whoever came up with this flavor to capture that essence of cucumber, they did a really good job.
0: It's a little seaweedy. You know what I'm saying? Like the cucumber flavor comes off a little seaweedy, but I don't mind a little seaweedy.
1: Yeah. Now, I did when I opened up the bag as you were on TikTok Live, I did get the hint of cucumber flavor, like cucumber smell.
0: Yeah.
1: I did get the hint of that. But surprisingly, this is good.
0: I think that the head shop down the street from me, they don't call it that anymore. It's not a spa.
1: Right, right.
0: It's also not a place where you buy.
1: Yeah, well, we got it.
0: Stuff. Yeah. They sell vapes and whatnot.
1: Yeah.
0: Yeah. But yeah, they have these Chinese chips in there, and if they have the cucumber flavor, I'm definitely gonna get some.
1: Yeah,
0: I like to share the cucumber with my wife. She would love them. She would love that.
1: Hence, never mind. There's a hide a pickle joke somewhere.
0: Thanks, Seven Brew.
1: Yeah, but yeah, I was surprised. Now I just got to go in there and check out the mixing. Now I did have some. I do have one more. I have a spare rib Dorito. Mm. I just didn't have time to get. I'm gonna have to.
0: I'm gonna be excited about that.
1: Yeah, I can run down there and go get that one.
0: No, I mean we got dogs to talk about.
1: No, we could do it all. This is a flavorful. Yeah. Yeah, we got plenty of time to do that. Now, speaking of the dogs. Okay. So I already scarfed down one. I did in the break. And plus, look, I knew when you said, "Hey, I was bringing something in early." I did not want to jeopardize me eating hot dogs. So I love me some hot dogs.
0: I know you do.
1: I love hot dogs.
0: I do.
1: Okay. And so I saved myself for it.
0: I think that the girth of the hot dog is so important.
1: You know,
0: I think it can be too large.
1: Well, I mean, I don't mind like the size. Like the size of the dog is not a problem. And say the jokes all you want to
0: no,
1: say.
0: No, not you personally.
1: Okay,
0: listen, we take wiener seriously.
1: Yes. This is serious talk. But I really think it's the type of dog that makes or breaks a dog. Meaning, I like a good all beef.
0: Absolutely.
1: It's just something about an all beef dog that when you pop that thing on and you pan fry it, it brings out the flavor of the dog. You get that nice crustification on that skin. And it just has a lot of good flavor. And then on top of that, with it being the Nathan hot dogs.
0: Right.
1: Now,
0: which those are.
1: Yes. Which to me are, it's top notch. So you got, if you go into your grocer and you get your Nathan hot dog or, what's the other
0: one? The Saber's good as well.
1: Saber's are good. And there, I forgot what the other one is.
0: Ballpark's pump when you cook them.
1: Yeah, but Ballpark's good.
0: You know, I think Ballpark is good out of the microwave.
1: Yeah. No, Hebrew National.
0: Hebrew
1: National is a really good dog. Now, if you were in the Midwest in Chicago, obviously, you know, Vienna hot dogs. Yeah. Can't go wrong with that. It's everywhere. But they don't sell it here in the South. But I love me a good Nathan hot dog. And they do it right. I know they got the big hot dog eating contest. I would just join and be a part of that, knowing darn well I would not win.
0: You could win.
1: No.
0: I could train.
1: I would just
0: you
1: sit there.
0: You could
1: train. I would just sit there and just be like.
0: I'll hold your hair.
1: on my chin? That would be so weird.
0: Yeah. Look at me.
1: don't you take your eyes off me. And she thought, I don't know what weird fetish you got, but hey.
0: That's a lie. And you know it is.
1: But no, I don't know. They really do a good job. And when I remember the first time I've ever gotten them, it's rare that you can get a hot dog that you can either boil, pop in the microwave, or pan fry them, and they all turn out good.
0: Yeah. I just think that as far as the girthiness of the dog goes,
1: mm-hmm.
0: I think that hot dogs, more than any of the other things that you put on the grill, the balance that you can bring to it is the best. And that's controlling the amount of bread to hot dog, the amount of toppings to the dog itself. Because hot dogs really kind of just take on the flavor of what's going on with it.
1: Mm-hmm.
0: You know, it's like the things that you typically put on a dog really accent the flavor of the hot dog.
1: It does.
0: And so I think that things being balanced and proportionate are important. But you know, if you put too much chili on my dog, then it just starts to fall apart.
1: Mm-hmm.
0: You know, I want to be able to just take a bite of the dog, and when I'm finished, the rest of everything else is sitting, the toppings are sitting there still, and it's just right. And I think that it's something that we did. I feel like the Chubba, the Zaidi, and the Sloppy Dog are all very well balanced.
1: I think so too, and I think the dog is, even though you do have the toppings that bring it all together, the dog itself is the star, and that's where it needs to be. And then with the bread, on top of that, being able to hold up all that goodness and not fall apart, because that's another thing. You know, yes, you can get you can make you a good hot dog, but if you don't have the good dog or the good bread to go that's associated with it, that can be able to withhold its firmness.
0: Yeah,
1: then
0: you got to be able to prop that wiener up.
1: You got to. And that's where a lot of times, a lot of hot dogs fall apart. It doesn't hold up all that firmness, especially when you're doing a substantial amount of toppings.
0: Absolutely.
1: Now, like for me, you know, I could go simple, just regular hot dog, ketchup, or Sweet Baby Ray's, you know, or, you know, dab a little nice little coleslaw with some ketchup. You get some of that nice coolness, crispiness, and the creaminess from the slaw. But even what you did here, I don't even remember which one I ate. I just opened it up and I just.
0: What did it have on it?
1: Oh, it was The sloppy one.
0: It was the sloppy one. That's the one that had the white onions and the pickles.
1: Yes.
0: The Chubba has got the pickle and the grilled onions on it.
1: Yeah.
0: And then the Zaidi has the Cajun sauce with the onion straws, some bacon, and yeah.
1: And I mean, like I said, to me, if it does take. If you understand what it takes to make a good dog, a good hot dog, and I mean, it's just something about it. You know,
0: I'll tell you something else that I really appreciate about us. You know, we roll that, just the top of that hot dog bun across the butter wheel,
1: mm-hmm.
0: and just toast it right there horizontally.
1: Right.
0: So it's going to crisp up just that top. I can't sell them at $7.99, you know, for two and $9.99 for two and use just an absolutely I love a proper split top hot dog bun. Mm-hmm. I don't think that a hot dog is any different than anything else. It really starts with the bun and it builds its way up from there.
1: Yeah.
0: You know, so yeah, y'all come check those out at Chubb Fathers, 229 Kent Stone Boulevard in Alabasta, starting tomorrow. I'm excited to see what you think about the Chubba dog too. I can't ever remember if you like the Cajun sauce or not. And it's okay, you know, it's not everybody's cup of tea, but I just made you one.
1: I think I do like the Cajun sauce. I think I do.
0: You've not turned down many of the things that I've offered you.
1: Mm-mm.
0: You trust me. That's what I love about, you know, I'll throw something up on the social media. I'll take a picture of something that I did, and I'm just doing it on a whim. And five or six people will come in, and they're just like, I don't care. I just want to try it. And I love the fact that y'all trust me like that. It's absolutely amazing. Let me tell you, I ran through 7 Brew earlier, and I ordered my standard caramel macchiato because it's what I like. And I won't say how many extra shots of espresso because my doctor's listening. But they're like, Will, try something different. Whenever we come to the restaurant, you're always trying to get us to try something different. And we do. Try something different for us. So they gave me one of their brand new frozen funnel cake coffee drinks. And it's a little bit sweeter than I wanted it to be, but pretty delicious. I gotta say, it was pretty delicious. I'm loving that. I'm loving the look of satisfaction that you got on the face right now.
1: Mm. Yeah, I wouldn't make it at a hot dog eating context. I'll just sit there and just be enjoying all of it. I know I got a mouth full of food, and I'm sorry we're talking on the radio like that, but
0: yeah. Well, I'll tell you what. Why don't we go to break, and then you can finish indulging. And I'll go to the little boy's room. When we come back, we'll wrap it up, and you can give your Flavor Fool or Flavor Fool designation to the three hot dogs from Chubb Fathers. Do you like meat sauce? Do you like hot dog sauce just in general?
1: I'm not a hot dog sauce fan, and maybe just because like how it's made.
0: I like the hot dog sauce at Gus's.
1: Okay, I haven't tried that one.
0: Yes, you have.
1: Have I?
0: Yeah, you have.
1: Oh.
0: On the hot dogs that we've eaten together. I mean, not like Lady and the Tramp style, but like.
1: Well, and if I
0: don't
1: did.
0: Don't make this weird.
1: No, well, I mean, you already made it weird when you was feeding me a hot dog and told me to look at you while you holding my beard.
0: That actually happened.
1: Yeah, that was kind of weird.
0: Don't tell G. This is Breaking Bread Radio on Talk 99.5. We'll be back right after this.
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0: Welcome back in to the Breaking Red Radio program. Just a couple minutes. AJ is about to judge my dogs.
1: You know what's so funny about that?
0: I
1: was like, oh, I'm going to say these when I get home. That didn't happen.
0: You took them all to the head?
1: I took them all to the head. I did. Slurped them down.
0: Look at me with one eye and Sammy, you love me. So, what do you think about the chub?
1: Delicious.
0: Yeah.
1: And I'm not just saying it because you're saying
0: it. I know you're not. I know you'll be honest with me. That's why I bring you stuff.
1: The one with the fried onion strings. I guess it had the Cajun.
0: Yeah, the Zyna dog.
1: I didn't get a whole lot of like Cajun, like the spice. I got towards the end.
0: Right.
1: And I got that little bit of hint of spice, but it was just where it needs to be. Excuse me. And I mean, it's also too, it's the dog that you used.
0: Mm-hmm.
1: It just takes it to a whole nother level.
0: Right.
1: Because I think if you just use like a regular like ballpark or.
0: Sure.
1: You know, one of those just like low grade hot dogs. I mean, don't get me wrong. They're still good. They still, you know, work. But I think it's just all about that all beef. I think that Nathan's hot dogs just takes it to a whole nother level.
0: You know, I also. It is my preferred method, especially when selling them at the restaurant. They go into the fryer for about 20 seconds and it just puffs up the skin enough that I throw it on the grill and really get a nice little crunch there.
1: Mm-hmm.
0: But the fryer just kind of jump starts that process.
1: Wakes it up a little bit.
0: Yeah, increases the surface area. Just a little bit.
1: Mm-hmm.
0: Makes it a little easier to roll around on the grill. So there's a tip for you. Pup's on the phone. He wanted to talk. We appreciate it. Pup, what's up, brother?
2: What's up, Will, man? I caught the tail end of this thing, and I am a hot dog connoisseur. So I can't wait to go down and try you because I have a buddy of mine that for – oh gosh, 30 years. If he eats a new hot dog place, he'll send me a picture and give it a rating. But anyway, my understanding you're using an all beef Nathan's. Is that correct?
0: That is correct.
2: I'm assuming that you have, and I have since I was 3 years old until Gus died. You've eaten at Pete's Famous downtown.
0: The best. Hands down. Like, I don't care. Keep that stuff in Chicago. It's good. But they can't touch Gus's hot dogs in downtown Birmingham. It's just
2: that is correct. And I have found the closest thing to Pete's Famous is the Gus's in Mountain Brook. I've tried them all, and I don't know if you've been there, but the Mountain Brook Village location, they have a pretty good dog. You're over in that area, Mountain Brook Village. It's been a Christmas tradition since I was three. My father would go down on New Year's Eve and buy stuff for needy kids and families, and we'd eat hot dogs, and I do it now with my kids and grandkids. But anyway, about the hot dog, if I'm not mistaken, didn't he use a special Ziegler hot dog prepared for him? Gus did?
0: That is also my understanding. And I think the reason why I like his dog sauce so much is because it has more of a Greek influence than a
2: correct.
0: Southwestern influence. And I feel like I hate to say Sneaky Pete's because that's not a good example, but I feel like so many places hot dog sauce aspires to be Sneaky Pete's that they just go crazy with the chili and the cumin, and it just tastes like chili and cumin.
2: Yeah,
0: you know what I'm saying?
2: You spoke earlier, always when I order any hot dog, usually, you know, special dog chili cheese, I go, look, easy on the toppings. You know, I want to eat it with, like you said, with my hand, not a fork and knife.
0: Yeah, God, it drives me crazy when I have to eat. I just won't do it. I'll just get it all over myself. I don't care.
2: But back to that Ziegler dog, we've studied this, my buddy and I, for years. And I think, I mean, if you recall, you didn't go into Pete's Famous and say, I want one hot dog. I mean,
0: no.
2: People would take 30 out of there to their offices and stuff. I mean, you usually ate two or three at least. And I think it's because it was a mixture of some beef, chicken, fat, because you didn't get filled up on one hot dog. Whereas to me, if you get an all beef, which tastes fantastic, it fills you up. You know, you can't eat several of them.
0: You know who else has a fantastic hot dog? The stadium dog at Bryant Denny.
2: Really?
0: Goes hard. Yeah, man.
2: Yeah.
0: Like, their hot dog sauces.
2: I don't spend my money down there.
0: Well, I mean, I used to make a bunch of money there with the concession stands. And, yeah. Hey, Pup, man, I appreciate it. We got a couple more. Let me get to them. We appreciate you,
2: okay,
0: as always.
2: Okay, buddy. Thank you, Rhett.
0: Yes, sir.
2: Thanks for calling.
0: Bye. Thank you. Peace. Let's go to Chris. Let's talk about hot dogs. Chris, what's happening?
3: Hey, Will. Can't wait to taste your new dog. I know it's going to be good. You guys put a lot of thought into putting your things together.
0: Hey, man, I appreciate that.
3: Yeah, and I missed it again. Are you got it made for you or what?
0: No. I'm just using. No, man. We're putting them on the value menu. But we are using the Nathan's all beef.
3: Yeah, you got it.
0: You know Nathan's what I'm saying? We're gonna do it. We're gonna do it. Hey, listen. I know you want to talk about hot dogs, but Smiley Brothers is getting so much love, man. Mm. I absolutely love it. Good for y'all, brother.
3: Thank you. Yeah, hey. We've gotten really blown up lately by a couple reputable TikTokers.
0: Absolutely.
3: Thank you for bringing that up.
0: Hey, and listen, let me tell you. You know, I saw that we tied at 96.
3: Yes.
0: But to be fair, he went back into your kitchen, and, like, you're cooking them one at a time, doing all that basis. You had to do all that extra stuff just to tie me.
3: Yes.
0: I love eating your food, brother. You know this, man.
1: Oh, that BLT is money. That burger is money.
0: Hey, let's go play golf soon.
3: Hey, can't wait, man. I'm in. All right. I'm in. I'm
0: Y'all go see Chris Smiley at Smiley Brothers Specialty Food in Pelham.
1: Man.
3: Hey, thanks.
0: Thank you, brother.
3: Thanks, Will.
0: Yeah, man. All right. We got peppered at the end there.
1: Mm-hmm.
0: It's hot dog day tomorrow. Come see us.
1: Love everybody. Feed the people. We out.
0: Peace.
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5: Along party lines, Republican Senator Tom Cotton, Intelligence Committee Chair.
6: Given his past professional experience, Mr. Clayton is well qualified to serve as the Director of National Intelligence. As the United States Attorney for the Southern District of New York, Mr. Clayton went after some of the worst national security threats.
5: Democratic Senator Ron Wyden voted against the confirmation.
7: It has been clear for months that under this administration, the main qualification to be DNI is the willingness to use the position to spread conspiracy theories about elections and to help Donald Trump make it harder for Americans to vote.
5: It's being called an attempted surprise attack. Iranian forces firing ballistic missiles today at U.S. forces in the Middle East, says CENTCOM, which also says those missiles were successfully intercepted. President Trump speaking today at the Washington National Cathedral for the funeral of former Senator Lindsey Graham.
8: He was a man who gave America the full measure of his good and mighty heart until that heart itself just gave out.
5: Graham died nearly 2 weeks ago, age 71. Japan's public broadcaster NHK is now reporting that at least two people have been confirmed dead in the partial collapse at a shopping mall following today's powerful earthquake. ABC's James Longman.
9: Fires have been reported, thousands are without power, and there are also concerns about landslides. There's a particular focus on a mall where the floor collapsed, and aerials from the scene show the roof has caved in too. Local media say at least 50 people are in the hospital with injuries. The Prime Minister has said people's lives are the top priority, and they've set up a task force to deploy for rescue operations if needed.
5: American Airlines says planes are again departing after a forced ground stop earlier today due to an IT outage. You're listening to ABC News.
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5: Michigan Attorney General Dana Nassel says she's opened an investigation into last month's swatting incident where authorities were called to Transportation Secretary Pete Buttigieg's house over false allegations. One late night host is taking on a gas station chain.
11: Many of Buc-ee's lawsuits claim trademark infringement by companies that have mascots similar to its ball cap wearing beaver character. Now, late night comedy show Last Week Tonight has designed a logo with a familiar looking squirrel. Host John Oliver.
12: I'm so happy to announce that you can now buy this image on a variety of products from tumblers to hats.
11: Proceeds going to a nonprofit that fights hunger. Buc-ee's general counsel tells the Dallas Morning News that the company has no plans to sue yet. Jim Ryan, ABC News.
5: Singer Ariana Grande is filing suit against dozens of hackers saying they released unpublished music and personal information for profit.
13: The lawsuit claims the unnamed suspects hacked into various personal digital accounts of photographers and producers who have worked closely with Grande, leading to the unlawful and egregious theft, dissemination, and exploitation of unreleased content. The lawsuit filed in Los Angeles names John Doe 1 and John Doe's 2 through 100 as defendants, accusing them of invasion of privacy and violating a California data theft law.
5: ABC's Hannah Batah. Kenya's wildlife authorities investigating the deaths of 15 elephants over the past month in Amboseli National Park. Dave Packer, ABC News.
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